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3: Anti-ICE demonstrators continue to increase in Newark as at a detention center as rioters are now hurting agents in the process. Fox's Alexis McAdams explains.
4: New Jersey State Police say they're establishing controlled protest areas that will be fenced in. They're going to separate opposing groups. So they're going to have protesters that are for ICE and against ICE kind of in these closed off areas with fences as the activity continues again. The protests have not been peaceful, though, at night. The feds are working to track down one man who was caught on camera threatening to kill an ICE agent and his family in New Jersey, which the acting attorney general said is a federal crime. It wasn't just verbal threat. DOJ official has now charged an alleged rioter with assault of a federal officer for allegedly kicking and biting agents at Delaney Hall.
3: So far, nine protesters have been arrested. A mother and daughter from Minnesota are under arrest and charged in a $21 million Medicaid fraud scheme from 2024. Center for Medicaid and Medicare Services Administrator Dr. Mehmet Oz tells Fox News the fraud is widespread.
5: The number one biller of Botox in the country just went to the jail. She billed $25 million for Botox to Medicaid, pretending that it was going to help people with migraines. Again, fraudster coming from a place you could not imagine. And we're catching these folks. But the real question we should be asking ourselves, is this a flaw or is it a feature?
3: The suspects are accused of false and fraudulent claims to Medicaid and are now facing 8 counts of healthcare fraud and 2 counts of money laundering. A disoriented man slowly drove his car through doors today at Detroit Metropolitan Airport, alarming morning travelers inside a busy terminal, but causing no major injuries. The 67-year-old driver was immediately arrested when the SUV stopped. Authorities say the driver declared he was there to meet actor Tom Cruise and to save his dad. A woman trying to avoid the vehicle declined treatment for a possible leg injury. I'm Tom Rigotti. This is Fox News.
6: 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Now your local forecast from the Hanson Paving Weather Center.
7: Lows dip down to about 62 tonight under mainly cloudy skies. Winds out of the southeast around 5 miles per hour. Overcast skies tomorrow. High of 83. 58 tomorrow night. Partly cloudy skies Sunday with highs in the upper 70s. Slight chance for showers Monday. I'm staff meteorologist Paul Trombley on KNSI. Right now, it's 86 degrees.
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2: 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Now your local forecast from the Hanson Paving Weather Center.
3: Lows dip down to about 62 tonight under mainly cloudy skies. Winds out of the southeast around 5 miles per hour. Overcast skies tomorrow, high of 83. 58 tomorrow night. Partly cloudy skies Sunday with highs in the upper 70s. Slight chance for showers Monday. I'm Staff Meteorologist Paul Probley on KNSI. Right now, it's 84 degrees.
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1: 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Now your local forecast from the Hanson Paving Weather Center.
2: Lows dip down to about 62 tonight under mainly cloudy skies. Winds out of the southeast around 5 miles per hour. Overcast skies tomorrow, high of 83. 58 tomorrow night. Partly cloudy skies Sunday with highs in the upper 70s. Slight chance for showers Monday. I'm staff meteorologist Paul Probley on KNSI. Right now, it's 84 degrees.
3: Fox News, I'm Tom Graham. President Trump meeting with advisors for about 2 hours today, but has not made a decision on whether to move forward with a deal to extend the Iran ceasefire. Today he posted familiar demands on Truth Social. Fox's Peter Doocy.
4: These are the highlighted bullets, my highlights. The Hormuz Strait must immediately open, no tolls. Enriched materials, sometimes referred to as nuclear dust, will be unearthed by the United States.
3: Now, the president is demanding Iran abandon its nuclear ambitions. At least three people killed while trying to climb North America's tallest peak in Alaska.
5: A Latvian mountaineering group tells the Associated Press three of its members have died after falling while climbing Alaska's Mount McKinley Wednesday. One other climber was rescued. The National Park Service revealing the incident occurred near the Denali Pass.
3: That's Fox's Kristen Goodwin. 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

0: Southeasterly winds around 5 miles per hour. 83 tomorrow, cloudy skies. Partly cloudy tomorrow night, lows around 58. Partly cloudy and dry Sunday and Monday, upper 70s Sunday, mid 80s by Monday. I'm staff meteorologist Paul Crombley on KNSI. Right now, 82.
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0: I've been doing this show for over 30 years, and some of the saddest calls I have taken are from situations that are completely preventable.
1: Yeah, and what's so hard is I feel like one of those, especially the ones that I'm like, oh, it's terrible, are people that call in and their spouse has passed away suddenly and they don't have life insurance. 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
1: Yeah, the middle of all that grief, like it's terrible. 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
2: 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Now your local forecast from the Hanson Paving Weather Center.
3: Lows level off around 62 tonight under mainly cloudy skies. Southeasterly winds around 5 miles per hour. 83 tomorrow, cloudy skies. Partly cloudy tomorrow night, lows around 58. Partly cloudy and dry Sunday and Monday, upper 70s Sunday, mid 80s by Monday. I'm Staff Meteorologist Paul Crombley on KNSI. Right now, 82.
4: Fox News, I'm Tom Rigotti. Despite U.S. sanctions, Iran is still allegedly able to sell billions of dollars worth of oil.
5: The clandestine network is concentrated in a nautical no man's land off the coast of Malaysia between Chinese and Iranian waters, where experts say illicit Iranian oil is moved daily onto vessels bound for China.
4: That's Fox's Lauren Simonetti. This comes as President Trump decides on an agreement that could lead to the reopening of the Strait of Hormuz and a potential peace deal. 5 people are dead, including 2 children, and over 40 people injured in a bus crash on I-95 in Virginia.
6: Transportation Secretary Sean Duffy writing on X that this bus driver is a naturalized U.S. citizen who does not speak English. The bus was operated by E&P Travel, located in Kings Mountain, North Carolina.
4: That's Fox's John Saucier. Record gains on Wall Street today for the Dow, NASDAQ, and S&P 500. 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
15: 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Katie is in Sacramento up next. Katie, what's going on?
16: Hi. So I had a question. I am getting about $75,000 workers' comp settlement, and my parents want me to save all of it for a down payment on a house. And I was wondering if it's valid to take $5,000 or $10,000 of that and spend it on my wedding for next year.
1: Oh. Okay.
15: What happened with the workers' comp situation?
16: I got injured, and I ended up getting an attorney and turned into this.
15: Wow.
16: So, yeah.
15: Are you okay now? Are there any kind of ongoing health concerns?
16: I'm getting better.
15: Concerns?
16: Yeah. I have good private insurance. So, but I'm slowly getting better now. I'm just doing a lot of different treatments.
1: And wow. You'll be able to work as you once did?
16: Yes,
15: okay.
16: Correct.
15: Okay.
16: I start nursing school in the fall, actually.
1: Okay. Cool. So you're getting married. Are your parents helping fund the wedding at all, or it's just you and your fiancé fitting the bill?
16: So it's a little bit of both. So his parents are pitching in a little bit, mine are pitching in a little bit, and then we're also going to have to pay a little bit on our own.
1: What's the total budget?
16: I think we're looking at about $15,000, and I'm thinking we're going to be splitting it three ways.
1: Okay.
15: 15, you said?
16: Yes.
15: Okay. So you guys collectively as a couple would owe $5,000.
16: Yes.
1: Okay. And you want to take $5,000 of the 75 and that be your cut?
16: Yes, correct.
1: I mean, I don't see why not. Is there anything else to the equation we need to know about? Do you have a bunch of debt laying around anywhere? It doesn't sound like you do.
16: No, we have no debt. We have paid off vehicles, and we currently are living in a trailer on my future in-laws' property.
1: Okay.
16: To save money. I have my bachelor's degree, but I don't have any student loans. I have all of it paid off.
1: How are you paying for nursing school?
16: It's only about $5,000 because it's through a community college, so my parents are offering to pay for it.
1: They're paying
15: wow.
1: for that. I mean, I think $5,000 of the 75 is a reasonable amount. I think the $15,000 wedding in full is a reasonable
15: amount.
1: I'm
15: honestly impressed you can do a wedding for that number in today's America.
1: I agree.
16: Yeah, definitely. And I guess my second part to this question is what to do with the rest of the money to help it grow over time until I'm ready to buy a house.
15: Yeah, how far away is that purchase, you think? Is it a year, 2 years, 5 years?
16: About 5 years.
15: Five
16: I'm
15: years.
16: 21 right now.
1: The
16: so
1: magic
16: I'm
1: number.
16: To save up a little bit more.
15: Ding, ding, ding. So the way we look at this is 5 years is a long-term decision. And so you could invest this money. You could invest it in like a brokerage account, non-retirement, put it in some index funds and let it ride. And hopefully in 5 years, the reason 5 years is sort of this magic number is because over 5 years, you're likely to see some gain in that investment account versus a shorter time period, like 2 to 3 years. You could see some market dips,
16: okay.
15: and you go to pull out that money, and it's a smaller amount than you even put in. that's not the ideal scenario. So if that worries you at all, a high-yield savings account is still a great option. You can make over 3%. Okay. You know, you can jump onto fairwinds.org/Ramsey and open one with the Smart Bundle, and that'll at least help your money grow and not get eaten up by inflation sitting in a checking account.
17: Yeah. Would you invest it, or would you hold it, your temperament?
15: If I knew it was 5 years and I'm not going to get a little, you know, doom scrolling on Zillow and go, oh, really, 3 years, then I would be comfortable investing it. And you can always contact a SmartVestor Pro on our website to help you invest that wisely. But otherwise, a high-yield savings account, no one's going to be mad at you if you do that.
17: Nope.
16: Okay. All right. Sounds good. Well, thank you guys so much.
15: Yeah. Good luck with everything. It's a lot of life change.
17: That is a lot.
15: Nursing school, getting married, trying to buy a house, especially at 21.
17: Yeah.
15: So much life left to live.
17: Babies, I tell you.
15: Don't you wish you could go back and be 21 and debt-free? Ugh.
17: If I was 21 and debt-free, I wouldn't know how to act. I don't even think I would know how to.
15: I don't think I can stay that way at 21 with my prefrontal cortex. I'm like, I gotta go get some debt. I'm itching for some debt.
17: Listen, I think I needed to learn my lesson. Maybe it was good that I had a lot of debt.
15: Some of us need to touch the hot stuff.
17: Yeah, that's right.
15: All right.
17: Oh, boy.
15: Mike is in Portland up next. What's going on, Mike?
18: Hi. Thank you for taking my call. I've got two questions. One is much more minor than the other one. So I'm going to lay down the sort of groundwork here. So I'm 29 years old. I am a nurse and I make pretty good money. I currently make about $250 a year.
15: Whoa.
18: As a nurse.
15: How? Travel?
18: I do, no. So luckily, on the West Coast, I'm from Florida, and we make crap money there. And we get paid a whole lot more here on the West Coast. That's one of the reasons I came out here. Mm-hmm. And I do work a good amount of overtime as well. So this isn't just me working.
15: Is this a specific type of nursing?
18: No, I'm just a nurse in the hospital. Every nurse in my hospital could make that much if they work.
15: I mean, that's like doctor money. I'm just impressed.
17: Way to go.
18: Well, see, that's actually part of the problem. I mean, it's a good problem to have, sure, but this is the reason I'm calling, because I like being a nurse. It's great. But I don't want to do this forever. I do want to do more down the line. So, I also have, I've been here for about a year and a half, and I've got just a little bit over $200K invested in my brokerage account. Mm-hmm. And it's been going well. And really I went into nursing because I wanted to do something else down the line initially. It's basically something you can go back to school for, and you essentially you work in anesthesia. Those guys make much more money than even the $250 I make. Mm-hmm. It's closer to like $350, $375.
17: Uh-huh.
18: But it's a 3-year school to go to, and most of those schools will either make you sign a contract saying you cannot work during that time. And even if they don't make you sign a contract, you can't really work in that time.
15: It's so intense.
18: You're so busy. It's pretty intense. Yeah, you're really not going to be able to work very much. So initially when I worked in Florida, I was going to make about $60K a year. So that was a pretty easy thing to pass up for 3 years to go to school and make a whole lot more money.
17: Right,
18: but now it's so much more. So
15: to give up all this income.
17: What would you be earning if you got the degree after 3 years?
18: So pretty reasonably, anywhere between $350 and $375, that would be pretty reasonable.
15: And what's this program cost?
18: So that's the other thing. The cost of the program usually about 130 to 160, depending on the school. But you also have to live, right? So
17: right.
18: You also, most people have to take loans out. It's very similar to medical school, because most people go to medical school. They don't have a significant amount of money to even live off of. Yeah.
17: Well, you've got the money invested to pay for the cost of the education, but you're not quite. The problem would be, what would you live off of for 3 years?
15: How much do you need to live for a year if you were just acting like a broke college student while you're in this program?
18: So I pretty much live like that now. I invest my money very, very aggressively. Probably maybe like $3,000 a month.
15: So you could live off, like, let's say $50,000 a year. You could live.
18: Oh, for sure.
17: So you need $150,000
15: plus the amount for the program, which is $300,000. You currently have $200,000. Here's a game plan. I would just work for another 6 to 12 months and save up another $100K, and then you've got a nice little parachute to not work for 3 years and cash flow this entire program, and you will likely be the only person to graduate from that program completely debt-free.
18: So here's the other option. I think that's that is one of the options I was thinking about. But the other option I thought about is, why not just keep doing what I'm doing? And what I mean by that is, if I were to keep doing what I'm doing for about another 5 years, I would reasonably, assuming the market goes okay, I invest in very, very, like, very safe.
15: We got 5 seconds, Mike.
17: Spit it out.
15: You want to retire early? What?
18: No, I don't want to retire early. I would just like to work for 5 more years and have about $1 million invested. And then instead of going the anesthesia route, just go be a nurse practitioner.
15: Yeah. My brother does that. That's a great field as well. I think either way, you're good. Follow your heart here. Do what you feel is right.
17: Hey, what's up, guys? It's Jade. 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
2: 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Now your local forecast from the Hanson Paving Weather Center.
3: Lows level off around 62 tonight under mainly cloudy skies. Southeasterly winds around 5 miles per hour. 83 tomorrow, cloudy skies. Partly cloudy tomorrow night, lows around 58. Partly cloudy and dry Sunday and Monday. Upper 70s Sunday, mid 80s by Monday. I'm Staff Meteorologist Paul Crombley on KNSI. Right now, 82.
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1: I'm Deborah Valentine. Violent demonstrations continued Friday night at Delaney Hall, an ICE detention facility in Newark, New Jersey, as protesters were met with tear gas and mounted police. The clashes began after a letter surfaced detailing alleged deplorable conditions at the center, which officials deny. Five people killed, dozens more hurt in a bus crash in Virginia Friday. Transportation Secretary Sean Duffy says the bus driver did not speak English. Federal Motor Carrier Safety Administrator Derek Barr is on Fox's The Ingram Angle.
2: If you're tired or you don't have the proper person behind the wheel, get out of the business or just don't be behind the wheel of a vehicle, because people's lives are at stake.
1: An investigation continues. Three people reportedly suffered critical injuries. 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
4: 62 overnight, under cloudy skies, southeast winds around 5 miles per hour. Saturday, 83. Lows dip down to about 58. Saturday night, partly cloudy skies. Partly cloudy and dry, Sunday and Monday, upper 70s, Sunday, mid-80s, by Monday. I'm Staff Meteorologist Paul Frombly on KNSI. Currently, it's 73 degrees.
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5: Another peace proposal. I'm Deborah Valentine, Fox News. President Trump holding off on announcing whether he would agree to the latest negotiated peace proposal with Iran.
6: The president saying he will soon make a final determination about a proposed deal with Iran after meeting with its national security team. The president laying out some non-negotiables earlier Friday. Iran must agree that they will never have a nuclear weapon or bomb. The Hormuz Strait must be immediately open, no tolls. The enriched material will be unearthed by the United States and destroyed. No money will be exchanged until further notice. Now that's key because according to the New York Times, Tehran had demanded reparations for bombardment damage that some Iranian officials estimate at $300 billion to $1 trillion.
5: Fox's Marianne Rafferty also says tensions flared earlier this week when U.S. forces launched strikes against Iran in response to drone attacks in the Strait of Hormuz, attesting the durability of the fragile ceasefire. An Obama-appointed federal judge orders President Trump's name be removed from the Kennedy Center. The president responds. Fox's Jared Halpern reports.
7: President Trump says his administration will return control of the Kennedy Center to Congress. The move came hours after a federal judge in Washington ruled the center's board illegally added President Trump's name to the performing arts venue and also blocked a two-year closure for major renovations. In a social media post, the president says unless he is free to bring the institution back physically, financially, and artistically, he has no interest in continuing what could only be a hopeless journey into Never Never Land. Both the name change and renovations faced legal challenges from lawmakers and preservationist groups. At the White House, Jared Halpern, Fox News.
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5: Clashes between ICE agents, police, and anti-ICE protesters continues outside Delaney Hall, an ICE detention center in Newark, New Jersey. Fox's Steve Harrigan has more from Newark.
13: We saw a heavy state police presence. They were out there to keep security. But once again, we saw more violence, a pitched battle between law enforcement and about 500 protesters for about 45 minutes here in Newark. Right about 10 p.m., the crowd changed. It got younger. A lot of people evidently prepared for a fight. They had headgear on, helmets, gas masks, knee pads. And when you saw them all start running with cases of water and paper towels, they were getting ready to get tear gas. They were going to use that water and paper towels to clean out the gas.
5: Demonstrators argue DHS has failed to maintain safe and sanitary conditions within the facility, resulting in a detainee hunger strike that the agency denies is taking place. New Jersey State Police set up designated protest zones and vehicle checkpoints in anticipation of further clashes. Five people were killed, dozens more were injured in a crash between a bus and several vehicles on Friday in Virginia. Fox's Christina Coleman reports the bus driver allegedly did not speak English.
14: The crash happened in Stafford County, Virginia. Authorities believe Dong failed to slow for traffic and hit multiple vehicles, killing five people, including a 13-year-old girl and a 7-year-old boy. Transportation Secretary Sean Duffy says Dong got his commercial driver's license from New York back in 2024. Duffy says this is exactly why the Trump administration is holding states accountable, enforcing rules of the road, and cracking down on drivers who cannot speak English. He wrote on X, quote, "If you can't be properly trained, read our road signs, or communicate with law enforcement, you have no business driving a bus."
5: The National Transportation Safety Board says it will share updates on the investigation today. Three people reportedly critically hurt. I'm Deborah Valentine. This is Fox News.
3: 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Now your local forecast from the Hanson Paving Weather Center.
15: 62 overnight, under cloudy skies, southeast winds around 5 miles per hour. Saturday, 83. Lows dip down to about 58. Saturday night, partly cloudy skies. Partly cloudy and dry, Sunday and Monday, upper 70s. Sunday, mid 80s by Monday. I'm staff meteorologist Paul Frombly on KNSI. Currently, 72.
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0: 150 years, America has been shaped by bold ideas, defining moments, and history that changed the world. 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It's KNSI's 250 Years of America bracket, celebrating freedom, courage, and the American spirit.
1: I'm Chris DeMeo. President Trump met with advisors Friday, but has not yet made a decision on whether to move forward with a deal to extend the Iran ceasefire. He posted familiar demands on Truth Social.
2: These are the highlighted bullets, my highlights. The Hormuz Strait must immediately open, no tolls. Enriched materials, sometimes referred to as nuclear dust, will be unearthed by the United States.
1: Fox's Peter Ducey, the president demanding Iran abandon its nuclear ambitions. The Carolina Hurricanes advance to the Stanley Cup Final, eliminating the Montreal Canadiens.
3: Carolina wins it 6-1 to win the series 4-1. They will face the Vegas Golden Knights in the Stanley Cup Final, which begins on Tuesday in Raleigh.
1: Fox's Tony Genualdo. Another U.S. strike on a suspected narco-terrorist boat in the Eastern Pacific. 3 people were killed. 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
0: 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Now your local forecast from the Hanson Paving Weather Center.
4: 62 overnight under cloudy skies. Southeast winds around 5 miles per hour. Saturday, 83. Lows dip down to about 58. Saturday night, partly cloudy skies. Partly cloudy and dry Sunday and Monday. Upper 70s Sunday, mid 80s by Monday. I'm Staff Meteorologist Paul Frombly on KNSI. Currently 72.
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11: Setbacks in court. I'm Chris DeMeo, Fox News. Two federal judge rulings go against President Trump. One would keep his name off the famed Kennedy Center. The other would not allow his $1.8 billion settlement fund for alleged victims of over-prosecution by the Biden-era Justice Department.
12: A federal judge ruled that the administration cannot move any money for the time being into the $1.8 billion weaponization fund, which is meant to pay out people who think they have been victimized by the federal government. Then, a separate federal judge ruled that President Trump's name has to come off the Trump Kennedy Center, and the administration cannot move forward with planned renovations that would close the center for 2 years. And that is too much for the president. In a very long post, he concludes with this: I have instructed the Department of Commerce to make all necessary arrangements with Congress to allow a full and complete transfer of this institution, giving them the responsibility for its operation, maintenance, and management.
11: Fox's Peter Ducey at the White House. Skirmishes between protesters and police outside an ICE detention center in Newark, New Jersey.
13: We saw a heavy state police presence. They were out there to keep security. But once again, we saw more violence, a pitched battle between law enforcement and about 500 protesters. For about 45 minutes here in Newark, right about 10 p.m., the crowd changed. It got younger. A lot of people evidently prepared for a fight. They had headgear on, helmets, gas masks, knee pads. And when you saw them all start running with cases of water and paper towels, they were getting ready to get tear gas. They were going to use that water and paper towels to clean out the gas.
11: Fox's Steve Harrigan in Newark. Demonstrators argue DHS has failed to maintain safe and sanitary conditions within the facility, resulting in a detainee hunger strike, which the agency denies is taking place. 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
11: A mother and daughter from Minnesota are under arrest and charged in a $21 million Medicaid fraud scheme from 2024. Centers of Medicaid and Medicare Services Administrator Dr. Mehmet Oz tells Fox the fraud is widespread.
16: The number one biller of Botox in the country just went to the jail. She billed $25 million for Botox to Medicaid, pretending that it was going to help people with migraines. Again, fraudster coming from a place you could not imagine. And we're catching these folks. But the real question we should be asking ourselves, is this a flaw or is it a feature?
11: The suspects are accused of making false and fraudulent claims to Medicaid and are now facing 8 counts of health care fraud and 2 counts of money laundering. 5 people are dead, dozens more injured in a bus crash on Friday. Fox's Christina Coleman says that the bus driver reportedly did not speak English.
17: The crash happened in Stafford County, Virginia. Authorities believe Dunk failed to slow for traffic and hit multiple vehicles, killing 5 people, including a 13-year-old girl and a 7-year-old boy. Transportation Secretary Sean Duffy says Dunk got his commercial driver's license from New York back in 2024. Duffy says this is exactly why the Trump administration is holding states accountable, enforcing rules of the road, and cracking down on drivers who cannot speak English. He wrote on X, quote, if you can't be properly trained, read our road signs, or communicate with law enforcement, you have no business driving a bus.
11: That's Fox's Christina Coleman. A settlement between a Kentucky school district and social media companies over claims that they fueled a student mental health crisis. $27 million in damages going to the Breathitt County School District, Meta paying the biggest chunk of that settlement at $9 million. The Carolina Hurricanes advanced to the Stanley Cup Final. They defeated the Montreal Canadiens Friday night 6-1. The Hurricanes will take on the Vegas Golden Knights. Game 1 is Tuesday night in Raleigh. I'm Chris DeMeo. This is Fox News.
18: When you need to know, your weather is on KNSI. Now your local forecast from the Hanson Paving Weather Center.
19: Cloudy overnight with a low of 62. Southeast winds around 5 miles per hour. Overcast skies Saturday, 82. Lows around 58 Saturday night. Mainly cloudy skies expected. Partly cloudy and dry Sunday and Monday. Upper 70s Sunday, mid 80s by Monday. I'm meteorologist Paul Trombley on KNSI. Right now, it's 70 degrees.
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0: This is the Ox, and I'm on the road for you all year. 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Ox Across America title sponsors are Mike Bryant with Bradshaw Bryant Law Office and Coils, Flags, and Flagpoles, also brought to you by Batteries Plus of St. Cloud and Sauk Rapids and Minnesota Fishing Guide Service throughout all of 2025 on KNSI.
1: News. I'm Deborah Valentine. President Trump is returning control of the Kennedy Center back to Congress after an Obama-appointed federal judge ordered his name removed from the center.
2: The move follows a ruling by a federal judge in D.C. ordering President Trump's name to be removed from the Kennedy Center's facade, finding the center's board did not have the authority to unilaterally change the name.
1: Fox's Jared Halpern reporting. CENTCOM reports another lethal U.S. military strike on suspected narco-terrorists in the eastern Pacific on Friday.
3: Intelligence saying the boat was engaged in trafficking operations. Three narco-terrorists were killed. No U.S. military personnel were injured.
1: Fox's Chris DeMeo reporting. The White House has issued a memo following President Trump's May 26 physical at Walter Reed. It indicates President Trump is in excellent health. He turns 80 years old in June. 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
4: 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Now your local forecast from the Hanson Paving Weather Center.
5: Cloudy overnight with a low of 62. Southeast winds around 5 miles per hour. Overcast skies Saturday, 82. Lows around 58 Saturday night. Mainly cloudy skies expected. Partly cloudy and dry Sunday and Monday. Upper 70s Sunday, mid 80s by Monday. I'm meteorologist Paul Probley on KNSI. Right now, it's 70 degrees.
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14: When you need to know.
15: No decision on Iran. I'm Deborah Valentine, Fox News. President Trump holding off on announcing whether he would agree to the latest negotiated peace proposal with Iran. Fox's Marianne Rafferty has details.
16: The president saying he will soon make a final determination about a proposed deal with Iran after meeting with its national security team. The president laying out some non-negotiables earlier Friday. Iran must agree that they will never have a nuclear weapon or bomb. The Hormuz Strait must be immediately open, no tolls. The enriched material will be unearthed by the United States and destroyed. No money will be exchanged until further notice. Now, that's key because, according to the New York Times, Tehran had demanded reparations for bombardment damage that some Iranian officials estimate at $300 billion to $1 trillion.
15: Tensions flared earlier this week when U.S. forces launched strikes against Iran in response to drone attacks in the Strait of Hormuz, testing the durability of the fragile Middle East ceasefire. President Trump is scrapping plans for a major renovation at the Kennedy Center after a judge's order removing his name from the venue. Fox's Jared Halpern has more from the White House.
17: President Trump says he has no interest in overseeing a major renovation of the Kennedy Center unless he is free to bring the institution back physically, financially, and artistically. In a social media post, the president says his administration will now return control of the performing arts venue back to Congress. The move follows a ruling by a federal judge in D.C. ordering President Trump's name to be removed from the Kennedy Center's facade, finding the center's board did not have the authority to unilaterally change the name. The judge also put on hold plans to close the center for 2 years during renovations. At the White House, Jared Halpern, Fox News.
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15: Another suspected lethal strike on U.S. narco-terrorists.
22: U.S. Southern Command saying a lethal strike was carried out on a vessel suspected to be carrying drugs in the Eastern Pacific. Intelligence saying the boat was engaged in trafficking operations. 3 narco-terrorists were killed. No U.S. military personnel were injured. It was the third attack this week. The military reports 30 strikes and more than 200 people killed across the Caribbean and Eastern Pacific since operations began last year. Chris DeMeo, Fox News.
15: Residents file a class action lawsuit over the Memorial Day weekend chemical scare in Garden Grove, California.
23: A lawsuit filed against GKN Aerospace alleges folks faced anxiety and other harms when they were forced to evacuate amid fears of a toxic chemical explosion.
24: I call it a potential Chernobyl. It would have been permanent, lasting damage plus countless lives.
23: Lawyer Sean Steele alleging the plant had several prior violations with the state and Orange County for not maintaining safety standards. Roughly 50,000 people in and around Garden Grove were evacuated when a tank containing a highly flammable chemical used to make acrylic plastics overheated. Eventually, the pressure was relieved. The lawsuit is seeking damages, including for emotional distress and costs from displacement. Kristen Goodwin, Fox News.
15: GKN Aerospace has apologized for the disruption and said it is relieved that the incident was resolved. The White House has released a memorandum detailing President Donald Trump's May 26 physical at Walter Reed Medical Center in Bethesda, Maryland. It indicates President Trump remains in excellent health, demonstrating strong cardiac, pulmonary, neurological, and overall physical function, according to that memo. It also says the 79-year-old president's cognitive function was within normal limits, with the president scoring 30 out of 30 on the Montreal Cognitive Assessment. I'm Deborah Valentine. This is Fox News.
19: When you need to know, your weather is on KNSI. Now your local forecast from the Hanson Paving Weather Center.
25: Lows dip down to about 62 overnight under overcast skies. Easterly winds around 5 miles per hour. Overcast Saturday, high of 82. Saturday night, lows dip down to about 57. Slight chance for showers Sunday. Slight chance of thunderstorms on Monday. I'm staff meteorologist Paul Trombley on KNSI. Right now, it's 66 degrees.
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1: Fox News, I'm Chris DeMeo. ICE protests continue in New Jersey after an alleged letter detailing bad conditions inside an immigration facility.
2: We've seen over the past four nights continued interactions between ICE and protesters. We really feel like adding ICE to the situation has made things less safe. And we've seen a surge now in ICE agents coming into the region.
1: Governor Mikey Sherrill says the protests are peaceful. Major global issues discussed at the Reagan National Economic Forum, including Iran. Treasury Secretary Scott Bessent weighing in.
3: When Bessent said that Iran is at the end of its tether financially, he says that 40 to 50% of Iranian troops are not getting paid at this point. Bessent also touted that the U.S. has seized $1 billion in Iranian cryptocurrency assets.
1: Fox Business's Kelly Sabiri. 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
0: 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Now your local forecast from the Hanson Paving Weather Center.
4: Lows dip down to about 62 overnight under overcast skies. Easterly winds around 5 miles per hour. Overcast Saturday, high of 82. Saturday night, lows dip down to about 57. Slight chance for showers Sunday. Slight chance of thunderstorms on Monday. I'm staff meteorologist Paul Trombley on KNSI. Right now, it's 66 degrees.
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9: When you need to know.
10: Still mulling it over. I'm Chris DeMeo, Fox News. President Trump still considering whether to go ahead and sign off to a peace deal between the U.S. and Iran.
11: President Trump still contemplating whether to move forward with a tentative U.S.-Iran deal hours after concluding in the Situation Room meeting with his advisors. The White House issuing a statement after that meeting saying President Trump will only make a deal that is good for America and that Iran can never possess a nuclear weapon. The deal would extend the ceasefire for 60 days and reopen the Strait of Hormuz.
10: That's Fox's Marianne Rafferty. The two federal judge rulings go against President Trump. One would keep his name off the famed Kennedy Center. The other would not allow his $1.8 billion settlement fund for alleged victims of over-prosecution by the Biden-era Justice Department.
12: A federal judge ruled that the administration cannot move any money for the time being into the $1.8 billion weaponization fund, which is meant to pay out people who think they have been victimized by the federal government. Then a separate federal judge ruled that President Trump's name has to come off the Trump Kennedy Center and the administration cannot move forward with planned renovations that would close the center for 2 years. And that is too much for the president. In a very long post, he concludes with this: I have instructed the Department of Commerce to make all necessary arrangements with Congress to allow a full and complete transfer of this institution, giving them the responsibility for its operation, maintenance, and management.
10: That's Fox's Peter Doocy. War Secretary Pete Hegseth continuing his trip in Singapore. Secretary Hegseth assuring Pacific allies that the U.S. remains committed to the region while softening recent comments on China. He had described China as an imminent threat. His remarks coming after the president's recent trip to China. 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
10: A mother and daughter from Minnesota are under arrest and charged in a $21 million Medicaid fraud scheme from 2024. Centers of Medicaid and Medicare Services Administrator Dr. Mehmet Oz tells Fox the fraud is widespread.
6: The number one biller of Botox in the country just went to the jail. She billed $25 million for Botox to Medicaid, pretending that it was going to help people with migraines. Again, fraudster, coming from a place you could not imagine. And we're catching these folks. But the real question we should be asking ourselves, is this a flaw or is it a feature?
10: The suspects are accused of making false and fraudulent claims to Medicaid and are now facing 8 counts of health care fraud and 2 counts of money laundering. 5 people are dead and dozens more injured in a bus crash yesterday.
9: The crash happened in Stafford County, Virginia. Authorities believe Dunk failed to slow for traffic and hit multiple vehicles, killing 5 people, including a 13-year-old girl and a 7-year-old boy. Transportation Secretary Sean Duffy says Dunk got his commercial driver's license from New York back in 2024. Duffy says this is exactly why the Trump administration is holding states accountable, enforcing rules of the road and cracking down on drivers who cannot speak English. He wrote on X, quote, "If you can't be properly trained, read our road signs, or communicate with law enforcement, you have no business driving a bus."
10: That's Fox's Christina Coleman reporting. A settlement between a Kentucky school district and social media companies over claims that they fueled a student mental health crisis. $27 million in damages going to Breathitt County School District. Meta paying the biggest chunk of that settlement at $9 million. And the Carolina Hurricanes advanced to the Stanley Cup Final. They defeated the Montreal Canadiens 6-1 Friday night. The Hurricanes will take on the Vegas Golden Knights. Game 1 is Tuesday in Raleigh. I'm Chris DeMeo. This is Fox News.
4: When you need to know, your weather is on KNSI. Now your local forecast from the Hanson Paving Weather Center.
16: Lows dip down to about 62 overnight under overcast skies. Easterly winds around 5 miles per hour. Overcast Saturday, high of 82. Saturday night, lows dip down to about 57. Slight chance for showers Sunday. Slight chance of thunderstorms on Monday. I'm staff meteorologist Paul Trombley on KNSI. Currently, it's 68 degrees.
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4: News. I'm Deborah Valentine. Violent demonstrations continued Friday night at an ICE detention facility in Newark, New Jersey. Protesters were met with tear gas and mounted police. Demonstrations began after a letter surfaced detailing alleged deplorable conditions at the center, which officials deny. The NTSB expected to release further details today of Friday's fatal crash between an E&P travel bus and several vehicles, which killed five people in Virginia. Fox's Christina Coleman says Transportation Secretary Sean Duffy said the bus driver didn't speak English.
5: Duffy says this is exactly why the Trump administration is holding states accountable, enforcing rules of the road, and cracking down on drivers who cannot speak English.
4: The driver is identified as 48-year-old Jing Estong of Staten Island. 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
0: 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Now your local forecast from the Hanson Paving Weather Center.
6: Lows dip down to about 62 overnight under overcast skies. Easterly winds around 5 miles per hour. Overcast Saturday, high of 82. Saturday night, lows dip down to about 57. Slight chance for showers Sunday. Slight chance of thunderstorms on Monday. I'm staff meteorologist Paul Trombley on KNSI. Currently, it's 68 degrees.
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0: 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I've been surfing here since I was a kid. Now, seeing my grandson out on the water, it means everything to me. Watching him and taking in the blue waves, the sea breeze, the blurry horizon.
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2: Here's a look inside the Beltway. I'm Jeff Manosso. The Trump administration wants all federal workers to sign NDAs. That under a proposed rule from the Office of Personnel Management. All federal workers will need to agree to a non-disclosure agreement prohibiting the sharing of any non-public, confidential, or proprietary information. A draft of the regulations points to recent unauthorized disclosures of planned immigration enforcement actions and a leak about the secret military raid in Venezuela. The non-disclosure agreement, the OPM says, is intended to promote consistency across government and to protect confidential information. Federal law limits the use of NDAs in government to protect.
3: Pam Puso. President Trump is still considering a tentative agreement with Iran. He met with advisors yesterday in the Situation Room.
4: The U.S. says Tehran must agree to never have a nuclear weapon or bomb and that the Strait of Hormuz be reopened for unrestricted shipping traffic in both directions.
3: That's Fox's Ashley Webster. A federal judge rules against the president.
5: The Kennedy Center board overstepped its bounds, a federal judge rules, by unilaterally adding President Trump's name to the Kennedy Center. That judge has ordered the Performing Arts Center to remove President Trump's name from the building's facade.
3: Fox's Jared Halpern, the judge said the iconic venue can't be renamed without an act of Congress. The president criticized that ruling on Truth Social. 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
9: Saving you money, I'm Hillary Barsky. Many Americans are facing mounting financial pressures, but by making small changes to everyday habits can make a major impact on long-term wealth. Last year, nearly three-quarters of Americans failed to meet their savings and spending goals, according to a Vanguard consumer survey. Many people, especially those in their 30s and 40s, are falling into costly traps, including failing to boost emergency savings, delaying investing, and taking on too much debt. Financial experts say it's important to prioritize retirement savings. Missing out on employer matches or delaying contributions can have a long-term impact. Also, don't take on financial debt, which chips away at your ability to build real wealth. And it's critical to save for an emergency fund and start to plan for your child's education early. College costs continue to rise, and many families underestimate the importance that the earlier you start to save, the less difficult it becomes in later years. Saving you money, Hillary Barsky, Fox News.
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11: On March 5th, 1946, Sir Winston Churchill gave his famous Iron Curtain speech at Westminster College in Missouri. The speech was deemed by many to mark the onset of the Cold War.
12: From Stettin in the Baltic to Trieste in the Adriatic, an iron curtain has descended across the continent. Behind that line lie all the capitals of the ancient states of Central and Eastern Europe. All these famous cities and the populations around them lie in what I must call the Soviet sphere. And all our subjects, in one form or another, not only to Soviet influence, but to a very high and in some cases increasing measure of control from Moscow. This is certainly not the liberated Europe we fought to build up.
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13: President Trump gathering top tech companies to sign a new agreement to help fuel the global AI race. Executives from companies like Amazon, Google, Meta, XAI, and OpenAI are agreeing to pay for all the energy needed to run their planned data centers. They hope it will reassure communities wary of having data centers in their backyard.
14: We're here this afternoon for a historic signing that will help keep down utility bills very, very substantially, and electricity prices for millions of Americans, and in many cases for a lot of people that don't really understand why they're going up, but they're not going to be going up, they're going to be actually going down.
13: The president says the tech companies will build their own power supplies and will end up strengthening local grids. Around 3,000 new data centers are under construction or planned in the U.S. The data centers are expected to account for as much as half of U.S. power demand for the rest of this decade. With Fox on Tech, Connor Hansen, Fox Business.
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18: I, Ronald Reagan, do solemnly swear that I will faithfully execute the office of President of the United States.
19: As of now, I am in control here in the White House, pending return of the Vice President.
20: I have been in labor negotiations for 25 years. The only people that ever win from a strike are the lawyers.
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5: When you need to know, your weather is on KNSI. Now your local forecast from the Hanson Paving Weather Center.
6: Overcast skies today with highs around 82. Southeasterly winds 8 to 15 miles per hour. 57 tonight, mainly cloudy skies. Sunshine mixed with clouds at times. Tomorrow, slight chance of rain showers. Daytime highs approaching 80. This KNSI weather update has been brought to you by American Doorworks. I'm meteorologist Paul Trombley. Currently, it's 66 degrees.
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17: To one. They will face the Vegas Golden Knights in the Stanley Cup Final, which begins on Tuesday in Raleigh. In Major League Baseball, the White Sox with a 4-3 win in extras over the Tigers, but rookie sensation Munetaka Murakami suffered a right hamstring injury and can now miss several weeks of action. That's your sports on the Fox News Rundown. Tony Genualdo, Fox News.

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7: 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As AI transforms how work gets done, a new IBM CEO study finds success will depend on how quickly organizations redesign their workforce. CEOs agree, people are the priority. 83% of CEOs say AI success depends more on people's adoption than the technology. But many organizations are still struggling to redesign roles, build new skills, and rethink how teams collaborate. This gap is already showing up in the workplace. CEOs say only 25% of employees are using AI as part of their jobs, even though 86% believe their workforce have the skills to collaborate with AI. Looking ahead, CEOs expect the impact on jobs to accelerate. By 2028, 29% of employees may need reskilling for different roles, while 59% will likely require upskilling to perform their current roles more effectively. The findings suggest the real challenge isn't just adopting AI, it's aligning jobs, skills, and ways of working with the speed of AI transformation. 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
14: Deal yet. I'm Pam Puso, Fox News. Much of the world is waiting for President Trump's response to a recent peace deal with Iran. Fox's Peter Ducey explains what the president wants from the White House.
15: Hormuz Strait must be immediately open. No tolls. Ships caught in the strait due to our amazing and unprecedented naval blockade, which will now be lifted, may start the process of heading home. Enriched materials, sometimes referred to as nuclear dust, will be unearthed by the United States in close coordination and conjunction with the Islamic Republic of Iran, plus the International Atomic Energy Agency, and destroyed. No money will be exchanged until further notice. That's key, because according to the New York Times, earlier in the negotiations, Tehran had demanded reparations for bombardment damage that some Iranian officials estimate at $300 billion to $1 trillion.
14: The deal would extend the ceasefire for 60 days. President Trump is scrapping plans for a big overhaul at the Kennedy Center following a judge's ruling.
16: President Trump says he has no interest in overseeing a major renovation of the Kennedy Center unless he is free to bring the institution back physically, financially, and artistically. In a social media post, the president says his administration will now return control of the performing arts venue back to Congress. The move follows a ruling by a federal judge in D.C. ordering President Trump's name to be removed from the Kennedy Center's facade, finding the center's board did not have the authority to unilaterally change the name. The judge also put on hold plans to close the center for 2 years during renovations. At the White House, Jared Halpern, Fox News.
14: Another federal judge has temporarily halted a weaponization fund to compensate people who claim to be targets of political investigations. 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
14: The results of President Trump's recent physical are in. Fox's Deborah Valentine reports.
29: The White House has released a memorandum detailing President Donald Trump's May 26 physical at Walter Reed Medical Center in Bethesda, Maryland. It indicates President Trump remains in excellent health, demonstrating strong cardiac, pulmonary, neurological, and overall physical function. It also says the president's cognitive function is within normal limits, with the president scoring 30 out of 30 on the Montreal Cognitive Assessment. The memo also indicates the swelling of President Trump's legs has improved and that bruises on his hands are benign. President Trump turns 80 years old on June 14th. Deborah Valentine, Fox News.
14: New Jersey Governor Mikey Sherrill is sending state police to an immigration detention center as clashes continue between ICE agents and protesters. Fox's Steve Harrigan is in Newark.
30: Many of the protesters with headgear on, helmets, goggles, gas masks, knee pads, ready for a fight. There have been accusations made by the protesters and some of the 300 detainees inside of inhumane conditions. That's something the Department of Homeland Security has denied. Throughout the week, we have seen scuffles throughout the two sides, some arrests as well, as many as 6 arrests. The flashpoint right out in front, the entranceway. When those federal agents try and come or go, they're often stopped, have things hurled at them. They often respond with pepper spray. Most of the trouble happening well after midnight.
14: Rioters have allegedly been biting, kicking, and punching law enforcement officers outside the facility. Multiple protesters have been arrested. Another U.S. strike on an alleged drug boat has left 3 people dead. U.S. Southern Command says the strike was carried out in the Eastern Pacific, the third such strike this week. No evidence was provided, however, that the boat was actually carrying drugs. Pam Puso, Fox News.
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0: KNSI News Week in Review. Your full KNSI forecast is on the way in moments. Good morning. I'm Jake Jodd. A St. Cloud man is facing 10 felony counts of possessing child sexual abuse material. 72-year-old Gregory Paul Erickson is charged in Stearns County after Microsoft flagged suspected material accessed through a Bing search back in September of 2023. That temp went to the National Center for Missing and Exploited Children and the state's Internet Crimes Against Children Task Force, which traced the IP address to Erickson's North St. Cloud home. A search warrant turned up more than 200 images and videos. The National Center for Missing and Exploited Children identified 124 victims across those files. U.S. Senator Amy Klobuchar has chosen Ben Shire, the former mayor of Fergus Falls, as her running mate. Klobuchar says Shire brings experience as a small business owner, mayor, and economic development leader with a record of creating opportunities in rural Minnesota. Shire served on the Fergus Falls City Council before being elected mayor in 2016 and re-elected in 2020. He currently works with the West Central Initiative, a regional economic development nonprofit. Klobuchar says the two will focus on growing Minnesota's economy, creating jobs, and improving state government for communities across the state. Students from Becker High School are heading to the big stage in Minneapolis next month. The students have been selected to perform at Spotlight Showcase at the Historic State Theater in downtown Minneapolis. The event brings together more than 1,200 students from across the state. Spotlight Showcase runs June 8th and 9th. 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The Minnesota Department of Transportation will host the event from 4 to 6 p.m. at the MnDOT St. Cloud Office and Training Center. 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A new electronic system is coming to make it easier for you to buy licenses and permits. Starting Tuesday, June 9th, the Minnesota DNR will launch a new mobile app that will allow outdoor enthusiasts to purchase permits and licenses and store them for instant use. 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I'm Jake Judd, KNSI News.
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23: 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Now your local forecast from the Hanson Paving Weather Center.
6: 10 minutes after 6 o'clock. Good morning. It's a warm morning at that. That it is. Here's your forecast, calling for cloudy skies today. High near 81 degrees. Going to be warm. Not as warm as it has been tonight. Cloudy skies, low of around 67 degrees. I'm sorry, 57 degrees. Tomorrow, 30% chance of showers after 1 p.m. Partly sunny. Going to be 80 tomorrow. Sunday night, 40% chance of showers and thunderstorms. Overnight, cloudy skies, low of around 57. And then Monday, slight chance of showers after 1 p.m. Partly sunny, high near 82. Still unseasonably warm. 30% chance of showers for you Monday. Right now in St. Cloud, we have fair skies and 67 degrees. That's your forecast here on AM 1450 and FM 99.3 KNSI.
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6: 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We started off right here in St. Cloud. The St. Cloud Rocks defeated the Bismarck Larks. Say that 10 times fast. 13-2 in the first game at Joe Faber Field this season with constant offense and lockdown pitching. That's the way to do it, Minnesota Twins. Just saying. They can learn a thing or two from the Rocks. The Rocks remain tied for the top spot in the Great Plains West. Way to go, St. Cloud Rocks. The first four innings proved to be a true pitcher's duel as Rocks starter Brock Toney held Bismarck without a hit in his time on the mound. With the score 0-0, the Rocks found the scoreboard five times in the fifth inning to take a 5-0 lead thanks to four RBI singles and five at-bats. Carter Jorison had the fourth and recorded his second hit of the day after a double in the second inning. The offense would pick up again in the seventh inning, scoring another four runs and capped off by another RBI single by Cal Schmelzley. There we go. To extend the advantage again at 8-1. In the eighth inning, the bats repeated by scoring four runs, and the heart of the lineup proved pivotal in both the seventh and eighth inning. Four of the five batters between 3 and 7 in the lineup reached base. Bottom of the eighth, Schmelzley recorded the second hit of his Rocks debut, a bases-clearing double. The Rocks would take the home opener 13-2 over Bismarck, holding the Larks to just two hits in the contest. The All-Star Trophy and Awards Star of the Game, Cal Schmelzley. Get used to the name. I think he's going to be around for a while. So there you go. Rocks will play the Larks again once more at Joe Faber Field today, tonight, at 6.05 p.m. By the way, it is Piggy Bank Giveaway and Quarter Drop presented by Century Bank. First 300 kids will get a piggy bank and have the opportunity to pick up $1,000 in quarters on the field after the game. Why just the kids? I'm heading over too. Why not? Speaking of another baseball team in town that isn't doing so well, or as well, the Minnesota Twins got sunk for the third straight time in as many games. Pittsburgh Pirates sink the Twins 6-5 on Brian Reynolds' two-run walk-off homer off Taylor Rogers. The Twins' bullpen was asked to do quite a bit yesterday. They couldn't get to the Pirates' bullpen, first of all, the Twins in general, while Pittsburgh finally got to theirs in the ninth inning. Left-hander Taylor Rogers, who's tied for the Twins' lead with two saves this year, surrendered a two-run homer to Brian Reynolds with one out in the ninth inning at PNC Park. The announced crowd of 27,107 erupted when Reynolds' homer landed in the left field seats, 422 feet. It's quite the shot. The Twins asked their bullpen to record 15 outs with a one-run lead after Taj Bradley's shaky four-inning start. They made it to 13 before Rogers gave up his first home run of the season. They'll do it again today. First pitch is at 3:05 p.m. in Pittsburgh. Minnesota Lynx thumped Chicago 79-58 for their fourth consecutive victory. Nia Coffey scored 20 points. The Lynx leaned on their defense to shut down the sky to become the first WNBA team to reach six victories this season. The Lynx next face the Mercury on Monday. Tip-off is scheduled for 9 p.m. Well, Victor Wembanyama had 28, 10 boards, 3 blocks the last time the Spurs faced Oklahoma City on Thursday when they had that 118-91 rout of the Thunder. They'll do it tonight, Game 7 in Oklahoma City. The winner will host the New York Knicks on Wednesday night to open up the NBA Finals. Should be a good game, that's for sure. Meanwhile, Sean Sweeney's wait to become a head coach might be about over. The Minnesota native is scheduled to get a shot with the Orlando Magic. You may say, what's that got to do with the finals? Well, currently, he's coaching on the San Antonio Spurs. The St. Paul native and former Creighton Durham Hall and St. Thomas athlete is in the final stages of completing a deal that would make him the next coach of the Magic, according to a person with knowledge of the move who spoke to the AP on condition of anonymity on Friday, because the hiring is yet to be revealed publicly. Now, he's hand-in-hand lockstep with Wemby. He's a defensive coach and a guru and got Wemby to be the defensive player of the year. That's why the Magic want him so bad. He's that defensive guru that the Magic are looking for. So good luck to Sweeney as he moves on in his career. That'll do it for sports this half hour. It's brought to you by Trout Companies, drilling residential wells all year round for more than 60 years. 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Stay right there. Don't you dare move. We'll check in with Bob Hughes next. KNSI Radio News Time, 616.
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2: Speaking of Muskie aficionados, speaking of them, we've got Captain Josh Hagemeister joining us live here in just a split second to tell us what the real scoop is on fishing in central Minnesota and elsewhere. Captain Josh Hagemeister joining us live now on KNSI. Good morning, Captain Josh.
3: Good morning. That was a split second. Todd just called me.
2: It was fast. It was fast. Are the fish biting fast? What are they biting on?
3: They are. If you're a panfish fan, this better be your weekend to get off the couch. You know, they're in the shallows. They're taking advantage of the shallow warm. The water's warmed up. They're spawning activity. They're post-spawn, pre-spawn. Some are on the bed, so, you know, you got to be careful with the catch and release. You don't want to keep them all, otherwise you'll wipe out the fishery 4 years from now. Most people don't realize that an average-sized keeper crappie, we'll just call it 10 inches, 10, 11 inches, is about 6-7 years old. And a bluegill is about the same. A keeper-sized sunfish, we'll just call it 8 inches or bigger, around 6 years old.
2: Wow.
3: So when you go out tomorrow and you find a whole bunch spawning in the shallows and you're catching them as fast as you can possibly throw the hook at them and you're keeping them all, just remember that fish, everyone you take out, there's a couple hundred more that aren't going to be there 4 years or 5 years or 6 years from that day you caught it. So, you know, as much as I like to catch panfish and fist over fist like we have been the last week, all over the state, anywhere from 2 to 6 feet of water. The water temps are in the low 60s, mid-60s on most lakes around here, around the St. Cloud area. They're pushing 70, even on some of the bigger lakes. A week ago at this time when I was fishing in the rain and the wind and all of that, last Friday, I think it was, or Thursday, the water temps were 57 degrees, and that was in shallow water. So that's how much things have progressed in a 1 week's time. So last week at this time, you couldn't buy a panfish, you know, in shallow water. They're all suspended out over deep water, literally thousands and thousands and thousands of them. You can see them on the electronics, of course, just under the surface. But sometime over the weekend, you know, when the first couple of hot days came, they all shuffled in and started their business. So, and they'll be there for about another week. And then the sunfish will move in, crappies will be moving out shortly, and then the bass follow suit. Pretend this weekend is another bass opener, and even next weekend, if you're a bass head, you know, a lot of the strategies that would have normally worked last weekend on the bass opener probably didn't, and now they are. So if that makes any sense to people fishing bass, should.
2: Captain Josh Hagemeister, fisher extraordinaire, catcher extraordinaire, speaking with us live on KNSI this Friday morning. Captain Josh, you mentioned last week, I think, that you were concerned about things heating up too quick and getting fish killed. Did any of that happen?
3: I haven't seen it yet, but we'll know probably in the next couple of days if that's the case. I mean, I've been kind of looking around. I haven't seen it, so maybe we're good. I don't know. You know, time will tell. But it did warm up extremely fast. There's no doubt about that.
2: Yeah, the temps have moderated a little bit. We're supposed to get clouds over the weekend, which I don't know if that helps or not.
3: Yeah, that helps a lot, especially when they're shallow water bite. And a lot of your walleyes are still in shallow water, too, you know, 4 to 10 feet of water. And so wave action or cloud cover, you know, make them keep them active.

0: However, there are a lot of experimental lakes. There's a lot of special regulation lakes now where those are both cut in half, so it might be 5 on the crappies or 10 on the sunfish. So if there's a big yellow sign at the boat landing, you better read it, because they overpower the regulations in the book that they printed last, January, February. They may have changed their mind since then and decided to slap. We'll just pretend a special limit on, Lake Smith Lake. So whenever time I launch the boat, I look at the signs, the signage by the dock, and make sure there's not a new bright yellow sign that I'm not aware of. And then still I check the regulation book. You know, there's a huge list of lakes and the special regs in the book in the middle, about, 10 pages worth. Find the lake that you're on and the county that you're in and make sure there's nothing that you don't know about from last year.
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7: 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Let's go outside the box with the ox.
1: Outside the box with the ox.
8: December 1st, 2025, Operation Metro Surge begins with thousands of ICE and CBP agents flooding Minnesota, welcomed by the local citizenry for helping to make their neighborhoods safe from rapists, murderers, and drug dealers from faraway lands illegally leeching off our system. Ahem. February 12th, Border Czar Tom Homan.
9: I have proposed, and President Trump has concurred, that this surge operation conclude.
8: Since then, local and state governments have been feverishly working to take more of everyone else's money to give to people who hid inside their homes because they're here illegally and didn't want to be caught, or believed the Democrat rhetoric that legal citizens were being rounded up and hauled away in massive numbers. The Patch News feed reports that of the $7 million the Minneapolis City Council approved to supposedly support business owners and employees affected by Metro Surge, $1 million of it will be split by 34 local entities to, quote, help neighborhood business districts bring customers back through marketing campaigns, branding, public events, and direct outreach to businesses, close quote. What? Noticing from outside the box, there are 34 community organizations in the city of Minneapolis alone? Given what we now know about the inner workings of Minneapolis community activism, it's not a stretch to speculate that the checks will be written and sent out in haste, likely all to the same post office box mailing address, and the money will be used to provide exactly nothing to anyone. Outside the Box with the Ox is brought to you today by Legacy Upfitters, Protective Coatings, and Truck Accessories.
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1: Stevens, violent demonstrations continuing Friday night at an ICE facility in Newark, New Jersey. Protesters met with tear gas and mounted police. Demonstrations began after a letter surfaced detailing alleged deplorable conditions at the center, which officials are denying. The NTSB expected to release more details today of Friday's fatal crash between an E&P travel bus and several vehicles, which killed five people in Virginia. Fox's Christina Coleman says the Transportation Secretary Sean Duffy said the bus driver does not speak English.
2: Duffy says this is exactly why the Trump administration is holding states accountable, enforcing rules of the road, and cracking down on drivers who cannot speak English.
1: Authorities say the bus failed allegedly to slow down near a work zone. 44 people taken to area hospitals. 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
4: 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Your full KNSI forecast is on the way in moments. Good morning, I'm Jake Judd. A St. Cloud man is facing a felony charge after an online prostitution sting. The Central Minnesota Human Trafficking Task Force says 45-year-old Michael Huth answered an ad, agreed to pay for sex, and showed up at the meeting spot in St. Cloud earlier this month. When an officer moved to arrest him, Huth took off on foot and ran and escaped, but he was tracked down weeks later by the St. Joseph police. It's his third prostitution charge, and he could face up to 5 years in prison. Find out more at KNSIRadio.com. For residents of the Sarto Mobile Home Park, a years-long fight for basic living conditions has come to an end. A federal court this week approved a settlement in a class action lawsuit against the park's owners, Gemstone Communities and Sarto MHC LLC. Residents allege that they were overbilled for utilities, exposed to sewage problems, and coerced into signing illegal lease agreements. The settlement requires owners to make repairs and fix billing issues and to honor the leases residents originally signed. Dave's Hot Chicken is coming to St. Cloud. Franchise owner Alex Humphrey says the Nashville-style chicken chain has signed a lease at Rivertown Village Shopping Center on 2nd Street South. It'll be the brand's first location in the St. Cloud area, and it's expected to open in late fall of this year. A new community event is coming to Benton County this summer, and organizers are looking for local food and drink businesses to take part. Benton Economic Partnership is hosting the first ever Taste of Benton County on Wednesday, July 22nd from 5 to 8 p.m. at the Sauk Rapids Sports Arena East. The 21-plus fundraiser will feature limited tastings from local restaurants, bars, bakeries, and caterers, along with live music and raffles. General admission tickets are $40. You can find the link for tickets and to sign up at knsiradio.com. And Americans grilling this summer will notice higher prices for many barbecue essentials. The Bureau of Labor Statistics Consumer Price Index inflation data from April showed prices have jumped since last year for several popular cookout dishes. Ground beef prices have soared by over 14%, while the cost of steak is up 16%. U.S. cattle inventories have dropped to the lowest levels in over 70 years as ranchers deal with the impacts of droughts and shrinking herds. Even the price of hot dogs is up nearly 11%. For more on these and other stories, visit knsiradio.com, which is also where you can vote daily in our America 250 listener poll for the most influential moments that shaped our country. I'm Jake Judd, KNSI News.
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0: 6:37 is our time. Your forecast for today, calling for cloudy skies. High near 81 degrees, still unseasonably warm for this time of year. Tonight, cloudy skies, low of around 57 degrees. Tomorrow, 30% chance of showers in the afternoon, otherwise partly sunny and a high near 80. Tomorrow night, still a 40% chance of showers and thunderstorms as you head to bed. Cloudy with a low of around 57. Then Monday, as you head back to work, slight chance of showers. Then showers and thunderstorms in the afternoon, partly sunny otherwise, and a high near 82. Right now in St. Cloud, we've got fair skies and it's a warm morning. 65 degrees. Actually not bad out there. That's your forecast here on AM 1450 and FM 99.3 KNSI.
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0: 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The St. Cloud Rocks defeated the Bismarck Larks 13-2 in the first game at Joe Faber Field this season. Constant offense, lockdown pitching. That's how you get it done, kids. And that's what the Rocks did to remain tied for the top spot in the Great Plains West. First four innings proved to be a true pitcher's duel as Rock starter Brock Toney held Bismarck to, or held them without a hit, actually. I was going to say to something, but they held them to nothing. So there you go. They held them without a hit. And Brock Toney did that this time on the mound. The offense would pick it up again in the seventh inning after a 5-0 lead and put three more on the board to make it 8-1. It was capped off by an RBI single by Cal Schmelzley. He extended that advantage. And then in the eighth inning, the bats repeated again, scoring four runs The heart of the lineup proved pivotal in both the 7th and 8th innings. Four of the five batters between 3 and 7 in the lineup reached base. Bottom of the 8th inning, Schmelzley then recorded the second hit of his Rocks debut, a bases-clearing double. The Rocks would then take the home opener 13-2 over Bismarck, holding the Larks just two hits in the contest. The All-Star Trophy and Award Star of the Game, of course, is, wait for it, Cal Schmelzley. There you go, kid. Way to go. Rocks and Larks will do it again tonight at Joe Faber Field. 6.05 p.m. is the start time there. It's Piggy Bank Giveaway and Quarter Drop Night presented by Century Bank. First 300 kids will get a piggy bank and have the opportunity to pick up $1,000 in quarters on the field after the game. I will be disguising myself as a kid. So there you go. On the not-so-great side of baseball, let's talk Minnesota Twins, shall we? They dropped their third straight. The Pirates sank them 6-5, thanks to Brian Reynolds' two-run walk-off homer off of Taylor Rogers. They asked a little too much of their bullpen last night. Twins couldn't get it done. The Pirates' bullpen did get it done. Pittsburgh got to the Twins' bullpen in the ninth inning. Left-handed reliever Taylor Rogers, who's tied for the Twins' lead with two saves this year, surrendered a two-run homer to Brian Reynolds with one out in the ninth inning at PNC Park. The announced crowd of 27,107 erupted when Reynolds hit that homer and landed in the left field seats. It was a 422-foot blast. The Twins asked their bullpen to record 15 outs with a one-run lead. That's way too much. After Taj Bradley's shaky four-inning start, they made it to 13, by the way, before Rogers gave up his first homer of the season. By the way, they'll do it again today. You can catch the Twins in Pittsburgh. 3.05 p.m. is the start time there. Minnesota Lynx thumped Chicago 79-58 for their fourth consecutive victory. They are red hot in the WNBA. Nia Coffey scored 20, and the Lynx leaned on their defense to shut down the Sky and become the first WNBA team to reach six victories this season. The Lynx will next face the Mercury on Monday. Tip-off is scheduled for 9 p.m. Speaking of red hot, the San Antonio Spurs did something a lot of people didn't think they'd do. They took the Thunder, Oklahoma City Thunder, to seven games. And game seven is tonight in Oklahoma City. But the winner hosting the New York Knicks Wednesday night to open the NBA Finals. Wembanyama, I can get that right, and the Spurs responded to a listless 127-114 loss in game five on Tuesday night. And boy, they're playing out of their heads. Should be a good game tonight. Speaking of, Sean Sweeney, who is their assistant head coach, looks like he has a brand new job when this whole thing is over. It looks like he's about to become a head coach for the Orlando Magic. And by the way, he's a local guy. He's one of our own. He's about to get the shot he's wanted for years. He's a St. Paul native, former Creighton-Durham Hall and St. Thomas athlete, and he's in the final stages of completing a deal that will make him the next coach of the Magic. According to a person with knowledge of the move who spoke to the AP on condition of anonymity on Friday, because the hiring has not yet been revealed publicly. The Magic, of course, declined comment. Sweeney, currently the associate head coach for the San Antonio Spurs, is getting the job over, among other candidates, longtime coaches Billy Donovan and Jeff Van Gundy. Sweeney will turn 42 on Wednesday. He's a defensive guru who's widely considered one of the brightest young coaches in the league on that side of the ball, of course. He's developed Victor Wembanyama, who's the unanimous winner of the Defensive Player of the Year award this season. That'll do it for sports this half hour, brought to you by Trout Companies, experts at removing contaminants that make your water smell and taste bad. Call Trout Companies today. We'll check in next with the Ox. KNSI Radio News Time is 6:44.
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20: Mike Lindell, candidate for governor. We all know Mike Lindell just got off the stage here Thursday night in Duluth at the Republican Party, the candidate forum for governor. Mike, one of the things I took away from your conversation, you're answering the questions, you're seeing this as a marketing campaign, probably more than any of the other candidates.
21: Absolutely. We have to win. I mean, none of them have the marketing capabilities to beat Amy Klobuchar. You got to do it different this time. When they sit here, like you heard Phil Parrish just flip out about the system they have honoring the endorsement, there's a primary in August. And the primary, when you have the primary here in Minnesota, you got only 3 weeks once you pick your candidate, that the people pick the candidate. And you got 3 weeks because early voting has been going on in Minnesota 45 days early since 2014. So this is marketing. And it comes, like I said, I've divided Minnesota up into 67 Senate districts. I have teams in every district. We're going to do rallies and town halls in every one of them and keep going round and round. Who did I get that from? Our great president, as I helped him in his campaign, not in just Minnesota, but around the country. I did over 100 rallies with him. We have to get the message to people here that there's hope. 500,000 people did not vote in 2020 and 2024. They voted for Donald Trump. They didn't bother to vote in 2022. But right now, a lot of them are hopeless out there. Oh, my vote, it won't matter. Well, I'm going to tell them, yeah, it will matter. And not only that, it's the most critical election in history for Minnesota. I mean, this is it.
20: We did hear a lot about business. A lot of the candidates, you know, talked about we need to run the state more like a business. Right. You've actually done that, and you talked about how you started it from nothing and how it's been the most attacked company, and yet you're still alive and kicking.
21: Right, right. I built the company from, I lived the American dream on steroids, going from a guy mired in addiction by the grace of God on January 16, 2009. God sets me free of all the addictions I had. And I was able to go out and build a business from inventing the pillow to employing thousands upon thousands of employees, a $1 billion company, having sold over 85 million of the My Pillows. I mean, this is just incredible. And then to have it destroyed by our own government called Arctic Frost since 2022, to withstand all these attacks and all the attacks and be able to guide it through that as a CEO. I mean, you got to be able to, as an entrepreneur and a leader of a company, you have to, one thing, to be able to build it from the ground up and build a team around me. That's what I did, this team, this amazing team, and build it up to this and then have it attacked by our own government, the DOJ, the FBI, the IRS, and just come in and attack in such a force that I don't believe any company in history was attacked more than my company, and we're still standing. And that's by the grace of God, you know, that there's, but they also listening and having wisdom and discernment to guide it through. That's where Minnesota's at now. I mean, we're in the worst, and I said it, the fraud is such a blessing because it's open doors that no man can shut. This is amazing. That fraud came at perfect timing. And you know, you can say things like ban Sharia law and you're not a racist, you know, but you can do all the things I'm putting into my budget that I'm getting ready this summer. I'm doing it right now, getting this budget ready that I'll believe will be the best budget ever produced by any state, by any governor in history. And doing that by putting that through all of these things now that you, when you present that on day one, you shouldn't have pushback because of all the, you know, the stuff here isn't working.
20: Okay, and you talk taxes and spending. That's the budget, obviously. You also made a push for Doge. You want to bring Doge to Minnesota. What does that look like?
21: I want to have my own team. You know, I have my own team. Like I said, when I formed Cause of America, I have the Election Crime Bureau. I made my own media outlet, Lindell TV. But these things, when we went after the election fraud for the last 5 years, and we found everything. I think everything in this country for that fraud came through our teams. And we have to bring that to Minnesota. You have to have Doge. It's going to be Minnesota Doge. You got to take all these welfare programs and these NGOs, and not just the fraud out, take the fraud out, but you got to take out the nonsense. We all heard that when Elon did that. Mm-hmm. I mean, you're hearing about supporting, you know, a study of frogs in Bolivia, or, you know, whatever. Mm-hmm. It was just, you take out this nonsense out of there, the spending, and then you take out the... that, you know, and some of it is good, so you got to streamline what's good, and you know, maybe you have, but you got to know how much of the money actually makes it to the cause. You know,
20: amen. Yeah. Amen. We're all wondering that.
21: Yeah.
20: Final question for you, if I can, Mike Lindell, candidate for governor.
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0: 6:54 is our time. Your forecast for today calling for mostly cloudy skies, high near 81 degrees. Then tonight, cloudy skies, low of around 57. Tomorrow, 30% chance of showers moving in. In the afternoon, partly sunny skies, high of around 80 degrees. Then tomorrow night, 40% chance of showers and thunder boomers moving in as you're sleeping, right around 1 a.m. Cloudy skies, low of around 57 degrees. Monday, that slight chance of showers continues in the afternoon, right around lunchtime. Partly sunny skies, high near 82 degrees. About a 30% chance of those showers on Monday. Right now in St. Cloud, it's a gorgeous morning. Fair skies, 65 degrees. That's your forecast here on AM 1450 and FM 99.3 KNSI.
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0: 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Interesting story that came out this week. I was kind of intrigued by it. You know, it's been 10 years now since Prince passed away, and Paul McCartney has a new album out, The Boys of Dungeon Lane. And funny enough, both have kind of collided in a weird way. I don't know if you're a fan of either, but Paul McCartney recently learned that Prince would perform a cover of The Long and Winding Road at his concerts. I gotta admit, I've never heard it, and I've seen Prince four times in concert. So now he wants to work with Prince's estate to release a posthumous duet. Okay, now this part I didn't hear. I heard he wanted to release the tape of it in concert, but I didn't know that he wanted to sing over the top of it. I'll tell you this much, folks. After seeing him on the shows this last couple of weeks, his voice is shot. At least that's my opinion. I don't know that he should sing over the top of it. And I love Paul, too. I've seen Paul twice in concert. I don't think you should sing over the top of anything. I think you should just let it be. Get it? Let it be? Prince used to do the song live, evidently, but Paul didn't know about it until one of Prince's photographers actually sent him a live recording a few years ago. The quote from Paul is, "It's really great, and so I'm going to sort of ask the estate because I could make it into something really good. It's kind of rocky, the recording, that is. He plays some really good guitar on it. He was a really special guy." Paul also said in his interview that Prince is a wizard and named his song Kiss as one of 10 tracks that defines his life. If you're going to release it, just release it. Just put it out there. I mean, you know, maybe include it in one of the re-releases of one of these albums that's coming out of Prince's estate, but don't, no, I don't know. No. I know that Paul has the rights to a lot of the Beatles songs, so I know he wants to put his imprint on it, but I don't want Paul's voice on it. Paul's voice is done. It's seen its better days, so we don't need that. And finally, speaking of great gifts, that could be a great gift or not so great. Rolling Stone did a piece about America's great gifts to the world. They include Snoopy, the Black Power Movement, guitar solos, Amtrak, bodegas, and pro wrestling. I can agree with one of those. Well, two of those, Snoopy. I think Snoopy's probably one of them. Snoopy, bodegas, game show host, the Black Power Movement, the Chevy 454 pickup truck, guitar solos, folk music, Amtrak, backyard hoops, everyday people, immigrant workers, drive-ins, late-night shows, proms, the baseball diamond, street art, the outlaw, protest songs, and pro wrestling all made the list. There you go. That all made the list. Darius Rucker wrote the tribute to wrestling. Other contributors included Barack Obama, Ken Burns, St. Vincent, Monica Lewinsky, Roseanne Cash, Lainey Wilson, Guy Fieri, Chuck D and Judd Apatow. There you go. All right, that'll do it for this hour. Coming up in the next half hour, we'll check news, your news and review for the week, sports, weather, and much, much more. KNSI Radio News Time, coming up on 7 o'clock.

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2: I'm Paul Stevens, Fox News. President Trump still weighing the latest negotiated peace proposal with Iran. Fox's Marianne Rafferty.
3: The president saying he will soon make a final determination about a proposed deal with Iran after meeting with its national security team. The president laying out some non-negotiables earlier Friday. Iran must agree that they will never have a nuclear weapon or bomb. The Hormuz Strait must be immediately open, no tolls. The enriched material will be unearthed by the United States and destroyed. No money will be exchanged until further notice. Now, that's key because, according to the New York Times, Tehran had demanded reparations for bombardment damage that some Iranian officials estimate at $300 billion to $1 trillion.
2: Earlier this week, the fragile ceasefire was tested. That when U.S. forces launched strikes against Iran, all this responding to drone attacks in the Strait of Hormuz. Two federal judges blocking the president in two different situations.
4: A federal judge ruled that the administration cannot move any money for the time being into the $1.8 billion weaponization fund, which is meant to pay out people who think they have been victimized by the federal government. Then a separate federal judge ruled that President Trump's name has to come off the Trump Kennedy Center, and the administration cannot move forward with planned renovations that would close the center for 2 years. And that is too much for the president. In a very long post, he concludes with this: I have instructed the Department of Commerce to make all necessary arrangements with Congress to allow a full and complete transfer of this institution, giving them the responsibility for its operation, maintenance, and management.
2: And that's Fox's Peter Doocy at the White House. The board voting in March to close the Kennedy Center after America's 250th birthday celebrations in July. The White House declining so far to comment about the blocking of the weaponization fund as well. 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
2: War Secretary Pete Hegseth meeting with his counterparts from Australia and the UK and Singapore, discussing their partnership and its role in the Indo-Pacific area. The secretary pledging America's commitment to the alliance.
17: United States, as we've said from the beginning, and we think the review we undertook only strengthened this partnership, remains committed to the AUKUS partnership and is moving to, as quickly as possible, to enhance our combined submarine presence in the Pacific region.
2: And that AUKUS meeting comes as China has expanded its fleet in the Pacific. Secretary Hegseth promising to continue American presence in that area. Continued clashes between ICE agents, police, and anti-ICE protesters in New Jersey. Fox's Steve Harrigan has the latest from the Delaney Hall Detention Center in Newark.
18: We saw a heavy state police presence. They were out there to keep security. But once again, we saw more violence, a pitched battle between law enforcement and about 500 protesters for about 45 minutes here in Newark. Right about 10 p.m., the crowd changed. It got younger. A lot of people evidently prepared for a fight. They had headgear on, helmets, gas masks, knee pads. And when you saw them all start running with cases of water and paper towels, they were getting ready to get tear gas. They were going to use that water and paper towels to clean out the gas.
2: And demonstrators say DHS has failed to maintain safe and sanitary conditions within that facility, resulting in, for example, a detainee hunger strike that the agency denies is taking place. New Jersey State Police setting up designated protest zones and vehicle checkpoints in anticipation of further clashes. Another U.S. strike on an alleged drug boat kills three in the Pacific. The military saying it carried out that strike yesterday, Friday, on a boat accused of smuggling drugs in the Eastern Pacific. Three men killed in a third attack this week. I'm Paul Stevens. This is Fox News.
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9: 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Your full KNSI forecast is on the way in moments. Good morning, I'm Jake Judd. An International Falls man accused of kidnapping a young Zimmerman girl in January is now facing federal charges. A federal grand jury has indicted 28-year-old Joseph Andrew Bragg on counts of kidnapping and attempted transportation of a minor, along with producing and possessing child pornography. Investigators say a phone Bragg was carrying the night of the kidnapping contained images of child sexual abuse and that a second child was identified as a victim. Authorities believe there may be even more victims and are asking anyone with information to call the FBI. Find the contact information at knsiradio.com. Bragg remains in federal custody. The St. Cloud Police Department is investigating reports of a man who broke into a home and threatened residents with a gun. Police were called around 8 p.m. Thursday to the 400 block of 10th Avenue North, where witnesses reported 32-year-old Courtney Turney had threatened multiple people in the area. Officers set up a perimeter in front of the home before the department's SWAT team arrived and executed a search warrant. Turney was arrested without incident and is being held at the Stearns County Jail. Residents in the area are encouraged to check their exterior cameras and notify authorities of any footage related to the incident. A list of numbers to call can be found at knsiradio.com. Minnesota is cutting its aquatic invasive species prevention aid by 50% next summer. The program has provided counties with about $10 million a year since 2014 to help pay for boat inspections, education, and more at the public water accesses. Local officials say the funding has helped slow down new infestations over the past decade, and they worry the budget cuts could reverse that progress. Users of the Great River Regional Library are about to find that their library cards have come with a major upgrade. The St. Cloud branch added over 24 different Nintendo Switch titles to its collections. The selections include fan favorites such as Animal Crossing, Super Mario Party, and Luigi's Mansion. Senior Circulation Assistant Jennifer Thompson said the games were chosen with digital literacy and reading comprehension in mind, and hopes they'll gain popularity with customers. And Leaf 742 has recognized this year's award recipients at the annual celebration and awards event held at the St. Cloud Country Club. The Education Foundation for District 742 honored 8 community members and partners across 6 award categories. Peggy Carlson received the Phil Welter Volunteer Service Award, while Sarah Martini was recognized with the Leaf Lifetime Service Award. For more on these and other stories, visit knsiradio.com, which is also where you can vote in our America 250 listener poll for the most influential moments that shaped our country. I'm Jake Judd, KNSI News.
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1: 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Now your local forecast from the Hanson Paving Weather Center.
22: 10 minutes after 7 o'clock, your forecast for today, calling for cloudy skies, high near 81 degrees, still a little unseasonably warm, but you know what? I think we'll take it. It's better than 14 below, right? Tonight, cloudy skies, low of around 57 degrees. Tomorrow, 30% chance of some showers in the afternoon, otherwise partly sunny, high near 80 degrees. Sunday night, 40% chance of showers and thunderstorms, mainly overnight as you're sleeping, cloudy skies and a low near 57. And then Monday, as you head back to work, slight chance of showers, then a chance of showers and thunderstorms after 1 p.m., partly sunny, high near 82. 30% chance of showers on Monday. Right now in St. Cloud, fair sky, 65 degrees. That's your forecast here on AM 1450 and FM 99.3 KNSI.
23: This is the Ox, and I'm on the road for you all year. 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Ox Across America title sponsors are Mike Bryant with Bradshaw Bryant Law Office and Coyles Flags and Flagpoles. 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
22: 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And now with the sports, I'm Tim Dennis. 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They know water from the bottom to the tap. We started off right here in St. Cloud, where the good old St. Cloud Rocks know how to play baseball. They know how to put runs on the board, and they know shutdown pitching. Unlike a certain team to the east that, let's just say, they didn't have as good a game yesterday. But we'll compare and contrast, shall we? That's what we do here in the toy department. We compare and contrast. We let you decide. St. Cloud Rocks defeated the Bismarck Larks 13-2 in the first game at Joe Faber Field this season with constant offensive lockdown pitching. That's how you do it, kids. The Rocks remain tied for the top spot in the Great Plains West. First four innings provided to be a true pitcher's duel as Rock starter Brock Toney held Bismarck without a hit in his time on the mound. After that, the Rocks took off with the bats, 5-0 lead. Thanks to four RBI singles and five at-bats, Carter Jorison had the fourth, recorded his second hit of the day after a double in the second inning. Offense would pick it up again in the seventh, scoring four runs, capped off by an RBI single by Cal Schmelzley to extend the advantage again at 8-1. In the eighth, the bats repeated by scoring four runs in the heart of the lineup, proved to be pivotal this time. In both the 7th and 8th innings, 4 of the 5 batters between 3 and 7 in the lineup reached base. In the bottom of the 8th, Schmelzley recorded the second hit of his Rocks debut, a bases-clearing double. The Rocks would then take the home opener 13-2 over Bismarck, holding the Larks to just 2 hits in the contest. That's how you get it done, kids. The All-Star Trophy and Awards Star of the Game, of course, Cal Schmelzley. Why wouldn't it be? The Rocks now play the Larks once again at Joe Faber Field tonight. 6.05 p.m. is the start time. There will be a piggy bank giveaway and quarter drop presented by Century Bank. The first 300 kids receive a piggy bank and have the opportunity to pick up $1,000 in quarters on the field after the game. Parents, no getting on your knees and putting on a trench coat and trying to pretend you're a kid. That's just a word of advice from you to me. You will get busted. All right? All right. On the other side of town, or on the other side of the country, more like it, the Minnesota Twins didn't come up as lucky. The Pirates sank their ship, 6-5. Brian Reynolds hit a two-run walk-off homer off Taylor Rogers. Wasn't pretty. The Twins couldn't get to the Pirates' bullpen, but Pittsburgh got to theirs in the ninth inning. Left-handed reliever Taylor Rogers is tied for the Twins' lead with two saves this year. Surrendered a two-run homer to Brian Reynolds with one out in the ninth at PNC Park. The announced crowd of 27,107 erupted when Reynolds' homer landed in the left field seats, which was a 422-foot blast. The Twins quickly retreated to their quiet clubhouse after their third consecutive loss at that point. The Twins asked their bullpen to record 15 outs with a one-run lead. After Taj Bradley's shaky four-inning start, they made it to 13 before Rogers gave up his first home run of the season. They'll try it again today. First pitch in Pittsburgh is at 3:05 p.m. Minnesota Lynx thumped Chicago 79-58 for their fourth consecutive victory last night. Nia Coffey scored 20, and the Lynx leaned on their defense to shut down the Sky and become the first WNBA team to reach six victories this season. The Lynx next face the Mercury on Monday. Tip-off is scheduled for 9 p.m. The San Antonio Spurs, Oklahoma City Thunder will play Game 7 tonight. Going to be exciting in Oklahoma City. The Spurs routed the Thunder 118-91 on Thursday night to earn Game 7. Of course, there's one coach that's waiting in the background to see if he'll get a new job. That's Spurs coach, assistant head coach, Sean Sweeney, who's reportedly going to join the Orlando Magic after it's all done, the Spurs run, that is. So we'll see if that run is done tonight or if it's done after the finals. Now, the winner of tonight's game goes on to meet the New York Knicks in the finals starting on Wednesday. So there you go. And finally, the Carolina Hurricanes rolled past the Montreal Canadiens 6-1 in the Eastern Conference Final to earn a trip to the Stanley Cup Final. Taylor Hall, Logan Stankoven, and Eric Robinson scored in a dominating first period that helped push the Hurricanes past the Canadiens 6-1 on Friday night, causing a five-game series that sent the East top seed to face Las Vegas for the Cup. That'll do it this half hour for sports, brought to you by Trout Companies. They know water from the bottom to the tap. Stay right there. We'll check in with Bob Hughes next. KNSI Radio News Time, 7:16.
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17: AM 1450, FM 99.3, KNSI. I realize that when I say Eagles and Falcons, everybody's mind automatically goes to the National Football League. But no, we're talking fine feathered friends right now. Jessica Ruthenberg is with us with the Minnesota DNR. Jess, it's great to have you here. Good morning.
18: Good morning. Thanks for having me.
17: Oh, my pleasure. Where would you like to start, with the Eagles or with the Falcons? Because this is pretty exciting stuff.
18: Yeah, there's so much going on at both of the nests right now. I'll start with the Eagles. How
17: sure,
18: about that?
17: You bet.
18: So they are 9 weeks old now. At this age is when they start to begin to branch. And what that means is that they'll start to hop out of the nest onto branches outside of the nest.
17: Now, is mom still out there hunting and gathering and feeding those babies?
18: Yeah, absolutely. So both of the parents work on feeding the eaglets, so they're still being well-fed for sure.
17: Okay, very good. Now, what has the traffic been like as far as the Eagle Cam these days?
18: Oh, it's really good. We've had more than 76,000 people tune in to watch the Eagle Cam this season. We just banded the eaglets 2 weeks ago.
17: Okay. Now, what is that process like? I would think that mom and dad would be a little bit hesitant, if you will, to come back to the nest after some human beings have been up there fooling around.
18: Sure, yes. But they are eager to get back to the nest and feed their young. So they have returned and they've been taking good care of them.
17: You know, that's got to be a little crazy during that process, because I have a mama robin that's got a nest in one of my pine trees in my backyard, and she dive bombs me every time I fire up the lawnmower.
18: Sure. Yeah, sure. Parent birds can be very protective of their young. You know, in the case of the eaglets, you know, when we head out there to access the nest, it requires us to have a bucket truck, which we're very grateful to work with Xcel Energy. They come and lend us that bucket truck because the nest is so high up.
17: I got it. I was thinking somebody would either, you know, parachute down or have a big old ladder. Hey, let's switch gears just a little bit and talk about the Falcons. I understand that this year there are an awful lot of Falcon eggs that were produced.
18: There were. It's been a really exciting year on the Falcon Cam, because between the installation of our new camera to this unprecedented number of eggs at the nest box, it's been pretty exciting. There's 5 eggs that were laid on camera this year, which is the largest clutch that has ever been laid in the history of this nest box since it was established in 1987.
17: Pretty cool. I didn't even know that you watched the Falcons on Falcon Cam. The Eagles always dominate that thing as far as my world goes. How about the Falcons? Do you band them as well as the Eagles?
18: Yes, we will be banding the Falcon chicks. That'll happen sometime in June.
17: Okay, gotcha.
18: Now, what we are anticipating is the hatching of these eggs.
17: Right.
18: This week, we're expecting that the chicks could begin hatching sometime this weekend.
17: Okay, but they will be banded, as you said, later on after they get a little bit bigger. Are there similarities between the Eagles and the Falcons when it comes to taking care of their young?
18: Yeah, I think that there are some similarities for sure. You know, the parents, both of the parents are responsible for feeding the young and share those duties.
17: The most important question, Miss Jessica, what is the best way for us to watch the Eagles and the Falcons?
18: Oh, well, the best way to watch them is to tune into our website. So for the Eagle Cam, that's mndnr.gov/EagleCam. And for the Falcon Cam, that's mndnr.gov/FalconCam.
17: Now, both of those programs are funded by non-game wildlife checkoffs.

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7: Nearly 5 months into 2026, we've lost icons, pioneers, legends, and household names. Chuck Norris, Neil Sedaka, Robert Duvall, Catherine O'Hara. Saturday will mark the swan song of yet another icon.
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9: Here's Johnny.
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7: Close. It's Schlitz, once the largest brewery in the world. Beer Business Daily cites a Milwaukee Sentinel story that Wisconsin Brewing Company will brew the final batch on May 23rd. The story reflects on how they changed the recipe in the 70s, making it suck worse than it already did, so it went away only to be resurrected by Pabst in 2008, but now it's over. Maybe you have fond Schlitz memories? The fridge stocked with the stuff with the ring pull tops that came off? Ubiquitous in old garage refrigerators, at the lake or in the hunting shack, or filling coolers in the old 14-foot Alumacraft fishing boat.
11: I bet you could use a cool one, huh?
12: Now you're talking.
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1: I'm Pam Crusoe. Will he sign off on the deal or not?
2: President Trump still contemplating whether to move forward with a tentative U.S.-Iran deal hours after concluding in the Situation Room meeting with his advisors.
1: That's Fox's Marianne Rafferty. The potential agreement would extend the ceasefire for another 60 days. State police stepping in New Jersey, where ICE agents have been clashing with protesters.
2: New Jersey State Police say they're establishing controlled protest areas that will be fenced in. They're going to separate opposing groups. So they're going to have protesters that are for ICE and against ICE kind of in these closed off areas.
1: Fox's Alexis McAdams outside Delaney Hall in Newark. Immigration advocates say conditions are poor and unsafe inside. 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
4: 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Your full KNSI forecast is on the way in moments. Good morning, I'm Jake Judd. A St. Cloud man is facing 10 felony counts of possessing child sexual abuse material. 72-year-old Gregory Paul Erickson is charged in Stearns County after Microsoft flagged suspected material accessed through a Bing search back in September of 2023. That temp went to the National Center for Missing and Exploited Children and the state's Internet Crimes Against Children Task Force, which traced the IP address to Erickson's North St. Cloud home. A search warrant turned up more than 200 images and videos. The National Center for Missing and Exploited Children identified 124 victims across those files. U.S. Senator Amy Klobuchar has chosen Ben Shire, the former mayor of Fergus Falls, as her running mate. Klobuchar says Shire brings experience as a small business owner, mayor, and economic development leader with a record of creating opportunities in rural Minnesota. Shire served on the Fergus Falls City Council before being elected mayor in 2016 and reelected in 2020. He currently works with the West Central Initiative, a regional economic development nonprofit. Klobuchar says the two will focus on growing Minnesota's economy, creating jobs, and improving state government for communities across the state. Students from Becker High School are heading to the big stage in Minneapolis next month. The students have been selected to perform at Spotlight Showcase at the Historic State Theater in downtown Minneapolis. The event brings together more than 1,200 students from across the state. Spotlight Showcase runs June 8th and 9th. Find a link for tickets at knsiradio.com. 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A new electronic system is coming to make it easier for you to buy licenses and permits. 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Users will also be able to purchase a paper copy through a licensed agent. 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I'm Jake Judd, KNSI News.
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9: 7:36 is our time. Your forecast for today, calling for cloudy skies, high near 81 degrees. Tonight, cloudy again, low of around 57 degrees for your overnight sleeping weather. Sunday, 30% chance of showers. After 1 p.m. on Sunday, otherwise partly sunny, a high near 80 degrees. Sunday night, 40% chance of showers and thunderstorms in the overnight, otherwise cloudy, low of around 57. And then Monday, slight chance of showers and thunderstorms in the afternoon, otherwise partly sunny, and a high near 82 degrees. Right now in St. Cloud, we have sunny skies and 66 degrees. That's your forecast here on AM 1450 and FM 99.3. KNSI.
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9: 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St. Cloud Rocks defeated the Bismarck Larks 13-2 in the first game at Joe Faber Field this season with constant offense and lockdown pitching. That's how you get it done, kids. The Rocks remain tied for the top spot in the Great Plains West. First four innings proved to be a true pitcher's duel as Rocks starter Brock Toney held Bismarck without a hit in his time on the mound. 5-0 lead as we got into the fifth inning as the Rocks found the scoreboard five times in the fifth. Carter Jorison had the fourth and recorded his second hit of the day after a double in the second. The offense would pick it up again in the seventh inning, scoring four more, capped off by an RBI single by Cal Schmelzley to extend the advantage again at 8-1. In the eighth inning, the bats repeated by scoring four more runs, and the heart of the lineup proved pivotal in both the seventh and eighth innings. Four of the five batters between 3 and 7 in the lineup reached base. In the bottom of the eighth, Schmelzley recorded the second hit of his Rocks debut, which was a bases-clearing double. The Rocks would take the home opener then 13-2 over Bismarck, holding the Larks to just two hits in the contest. The All-Star Trophy and Awards Star of the Game, again, is Cal Schmelzley. There you go. Congratulations, Cal. The Rocks play the Larks once again tonight, 6:05 p.m. at Joe Faber Field. It is Piggy Bank Giveaway and Quarter Drop presented by the Century Bank. The first 300 kids receive a piggy bank and have an opportunity to pick up $1,000 in quarters on the field after the game. Now that is tenacity. I'll tell you that much. Give them $1,000 worth of dollars, they'd pick that up pretty quick. Quarters may take a little longer. Left-handed, we'll go to the Twins now, which, speaking of tenacity, there isn't much there. The Pirates sank their battleship, the Twins' battleship, 6-5 on Brian Reynolds' two-run walk-off homer off Taylor Rogers. The Twins couldn't get into the Pirates' bullpen, but the Pirates definitely got into theirs in the ninth inning. Left-handed reliever Taylor Rogers, who's tied for the Twins' lead with two saves this year, surrendered a two-run homer to Brian Reynolds with one out in the ninth inning at PNC Park. Reynolds' homer landed in the left field seats 422 feet later. The Twins quickly retreated to their quiet clubhouse afterwards with their third consecutive loss. The Twins asked their bullpen to record 15 outs with one-run lead. After Taj Bradley's shaky four-inning start, they actually only made it to 13 before Rogers gave up his first home run of the season. By the way, they'll do it all again today. First pitch in Pittsburgh is at 3:05 p.m. Let's see if they can get it done. The Minnesota Lynx, on an up note, thumped Chicago 79-58 for their fourth consecutive victory. Nia Coffey scored 20 for the Lynx and leaned on their defense to shut down the Sky to become the first WNBA team to reach six victories a season. Lynx next face the Mercury on Monday. Tip-off is scheduled for 9 p.m. on Monday. Well, the San Antonio Spurs are taking the Thunder, Oklahoma City Thunder, to Game 7 tonight in Oklahoma City. When it was said it couldn't be done, the Spurs are on a hot streak. And should the Spurs win, they will meet the Knicks Wednesday night to open up the NBA Finals. Waiting in the wings is Sean Sweeney, who is the assistant head coach for the San Antonio Spurs. He's also one of ours. He's a local. If the Spurs should lose, he's got a job waiting for him with the Orlando Magic, supposedly. Sweeney's a St. Paul native and former Creighton-Durham Hall and St. Thomas athlete, was in the final stages of completing a deal that would make him the next coach of the Magic. That, according to a person with knowledge of the move, who spoke to the Associated Press on condition of anonymity on Friday, because the hiring hasn't yet been revealed publicly. The Magic declined comment, of course. ESPN first reported that an agreement between Sweeney and the Magic was being finalized. Sweeney's a defensive guru who, guess what, has been working with Wemby. That's right, the unanimous winner of the Defensive Player of the Year award this season. So good luck to Coach Sweeney. We hope that that job is waiting for you at the end of the rainbow. That'll do it for sports this half hour, brought to you by Trout Companies. 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Stay right there. Don't you dare move. The doctor's in next. KNSI Radio News Time, 743.
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15: 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With us today, actually, I'm with her today, family nurse practitioner Christy Alvord. 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
12: About 5.5 years.
15: Okay. Not that long then, but mm-hmm. That's quite a while. Yeah. The longevity there is fabulous at Williams.
12: Yes.
15: What a great family.
12: Mm-hmm. Great group of people.
15: Your expertise, one of them we've talked over the years, hormone replacement.
12: Yep.
15: Tell me about it. Big deal. What's anything new in that?
12: So I have a lot of women that come to me for hormone replacement. Typically, a lot of them come in their mid to late 30s, and they just have concerns that they're not feeling as well. They're just feeling off, might be struggling with sleep, might be starting to notice some weight gain. And that's when we can start looking at hormones. And there's a lot of things that we can do to help boost those levels up and get them feeling better.
15: Thinking it's just like a midlife thing, but yet there's actually treatments besides, you know, dieting or exercise?
12: Yes, we work really closely with the apothecary. So they're a natural compounding pharmacy in Sartell, and they compound what are called bioidentical hormones. So it's a great option for boosting those hormone levels up if they're low. And there's really two different phases for women. There's a perimenopausal phase and then menopause. And once women hit menopause, there's a lot of really good health benefits to going on overall hormone replacement therapy as well.
15: What does it entail? How long does it take? Is it in and out quick or a lifetime?
12: It really depends on the individual. Typically, there's some good studies that show if you're on hormone replacement therapy for 5 to 10 years after you hit menopause, you get a lot of the cardiovascular benefits, bone health, memory, hair, skin, and nails. Estrogen has over 400 functions in the body. So when we're no longer making it as women, once we hit menopause, it's no wonder we're not feeling our best. So there's a lot of really good overall health benefits to it.
15: Reasons to do it even short of, say, a crisis. You're not having a crisis necessarily, but sounds like you're building to the future to have this therapy.
12: Right. It just helps with overall health and longevity and of course, improving your quality of life because you feel better.
15: Wow. Okay. And is it for everybody?
12: There are some individuals or certain risk factors that we go through and look at medical history thoroughly. So it's not for everybody, but that's something to discuss with your provider.
15: And that would be you?
12: Correct.
15: Very good. How do folks get a hold of you?
12: They can call the clinic to schedule an appointment at 320-251-2600.
15: And the website, always a good place to schedule as well?
12: Yes, they can also contact through the website.
15: Yeah, and so family nurse practitioner Christy Alvord, among other things, certainly an expert in hormone replacement therapy. 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
9: 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Let's check in with the Ox.
15: Dan, thanks for holding. What is your whine of the week, Dan?
21: Good morning, Ox. I'd like to comment on all this hype about the 6th anniversary of George Floyd, and I'll get to my whine. Okay, before I say one word, I got to be fair about this. I was not living in Minnesota here in, what was it called, 2020 or the Summer of Love or whatever. But this is my point. There's a famous judge in Polk County, Florida. His name's Sheriff Grady Judge. He has a daily podcast. I watch it every morning, and I'm going to echo pretty much what he said about George Floyd. The Minneapolis Police Department, in his opinion and mine, was way too lenient and way too patient with George Floyd. Had that happened in Florida, he'd have been cuffed and stuffed. before somebody had a chance to lay on his neck for 9.5 minutes.
0: Right.
21: And my point being is when them constables in Florida tell you to do something, you bet if you value your life and your well-being, you better do what they're told. And my whine is, I don't think Derek Chauvin did anything wrong. And I say, my whine is free Derek Chauvin. And that's about all I got to say. Thank you.
15: Hey, before you go, Dan, are you still there?
21: Yeah.
15: What was it like being away? Like, we were all here, so it was happening in our backyard while it was going on. Were you getting minute-by-minute coverage? Was this, like, live on the air where you were?
21: The coverage was so universal. You know, of course, you know, down there I had Fox News and I had, Chicken Noodle News. And it was all over the place. And same way with, you remember that Michael Brown in Missouri?
15: Ferguson.
21: I don't know if you remember that.
15: Yep. Ferguson,
21: that
15: hands up, don't
21: shoot.
15: That covered
21: the same way over and over and over.
15: Uh-huh.
21: And one other quick thing. I was talking to my first cousin over the weekend in Pensacola. He lives just right outside of Escambia, or Pensacola in Escambia County. He says that Minnesota is the laughing stock of the nation right now. Yeah. And I can understand why, with that fraud going on and a criminal, a career criminal, they're making a king or a hero out of.
15: Mm-hmm.
21: So I just wanted to say that part.
15: Thanks, Dan.
21: Okay.
15: Appreciate it.
21: Thanks.
15: Yep. Mm-hmm. Good whine and kind of background there. You know, for all of us here, we're close to it. It was down the street. But the rest of the country, it was down the street for them, too. That's what I suspected. Saying goodbye to Dan opens up a phone line, 320-251-1990. You will get through now if you call quick on the Westside Liquor Whine Line. Jeff, what is your whine of the week?
2: Thank you, sir. I got two short ones. The first one is, I'm whining that we have no rain. I want rain.
15: What do you mean?
2: And the second one.
15: We've had tons of rain. What are you talking about?
2: Oh, well, they missed our house.
15: Oh, sorry. Okay.
2: Yeah. Well, and the second one is about Mayor Fried Brains in Minneapolis. He is an embarrassment to the United States military for what he said on Memorial Day.
15: Yeah. I didn't see the full coverage. I saw the headline that he acknowledged the George Floyd anniversary before our fallen soldiers.
2: Yeah. Yeah. It's just, you know, these Democrats have no shame. None.
15: No.
2: That's my line. Mm-hmm. Thanks, sir.
15: Thanks, Jeff. Saying goodbye to Jeff opens up a phone line. You will get through now on the Westside Liquor Whine line, 320-251-1990. With your whine of the week, give yourself a shot at $25 free at Westside Liquor. Same as cash. Use it for liquor, wine, beer, whatever you want. Trucker Bob, what is your whine of the week?
22: Well, my whine is that the audio out at the St. Cloud VA for Memorial Day yesterday was rather weak. They need to put in a better audio system so you can hear who's ever speaking better.
15: Was that, is that the one inside the auditorium or did they do something outside?
22: No, it was outside. The municipal band played and they had tents up and flags all over the place.
15: Mm-hmm.
22: And there's only one person that outranked me there. General Lang.
15: Oh.
22: I said, but General, I have two crossed anchors. He said, good. I have two stars.
15: Yes,
22: how
15: he
22: you
15: does.
22: Doing?
15: Yeah.
22: Great guy. Okay, yeah. That's it. Get a better audio system out there.
15: Yeah, thank
22: but
15: you.
22: It was a wonderful, beautiful day. The participation
15: excellent.
22: Of the amount of people that were out there was wonderful.
15: Excellent.
22: And it makes you feel like, hey, we are, a lot of us are going in the right direction still.
15: Yeah. Right. Thanks, Trucker Bob.
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9: 7:57 our time. Your forecast for today, calling for cloudy skies, high near 81 degrees. Tonight, cloudy, low of around 57. Tomorrow, 30% chance of showers in the afternoon, otherwise partly sunny. Look for that high near 80 degrees for tomorrow. Tomorrow night, 40% chance of showers and thunderstorms. Overnight as you're sleeping, cloudy skies, otherwise in a low of around 57. And then Monday as you head back to work, about a 30% chance of showers in the afternoon, otherwise partly sunny, and a high near 82. Right now in St. Cloud, we've got sunny skies and 66 degrees. That's your forecast here on AM 1450 and FM 99.3, KNSI.
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9: 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And we're almost to summer. I guess we'd be in summer now, wouldn't we, with Memorial Day being past us? Well, there's nothing better than a burger and a nice drink when it's nice and hot outside, and it's going to be hot today. You know, National Hamburger Day was 2 days ago. And here are the best spots if you want a good burger, I guess. This is according to a guy named Burger Beast. Buffalo Wild Wings, he says, is number one with the double smash burger with American cheese, bacon, grilled onions, pickled Fresno chili peppers, and Hatch chili aioli. I mean, it sounds good, right? He says otherwise, Cheddar Scratch Chicken, Cheesecake Factory, Chili's, Denny's, and Outback Steakhouse are the places where you need to go for the best burger. And the drink of the summer for that burger evidently is a hard Fresca, which is an alcoholic version of Fresca. Fresca Hard is now just hitting stores. There's four flavors, and a 12-pack costs about $18. What are your four flavors? Classic grapefruit citrus, pineapple citrus, peach citrus, and watermelon citrus. There you go. Those are your four flavors. I don't know. Could be good. Sounds kind of good. I might try one after the show. KNSI Radio News Time, 8 o'clock. 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
6: Overseas. I'm Pam Husso, Fox News. American forces have reportedly been hurt in Kuwait after an Iranian strike. Fox's Madeline Rivera has details.
7: Bloomberg reports at least five Americans were hurt after Iran launched a ballistic missile towards a Kuwaiti airbase earlier this week. The missile was intercepted by Kuwaiti forces, but falling debris reportedly hit the Ali al-Salem airbase. Per Bloomberg, two MQ-9 Reaper drones were also seriously damaged in the incident. Meantime, a White House official telling Fox President Trump will only make a deal that is good for America and satisfies his red lines. Iran can never possess a nuclear weapon. The president has maintained his key asks, which not only includes preventing Iran from obtaining a nuclear weapon, he also demanded unrestricted shipping traffic in the Strait of Hormuz.
6: War Secretary Pete Hegseth has warned that military action is still on the table if a deal can't be reached. President Trump is scrapping plans for a big overhaul at the Kennedy Center following a judge's ruling.
8: President Trump says he has no interest in overseeing a major renovation of the Kennedy Center unless he is free to bring the institution back physically, financially, and artistically. In a social media post, the president says his administration will now return control of the performing arts venue back to Congress. The move follows a ruling by a federal judge in D.C. ordering President Trump's name to be removed from the Kennedy Center's facade, finding the center's board did not have the authority to unilaterally change the name. The judge also put on hold plans to close the center for 2 years during renovations. At the White House, Jared Halpern, Fox News.
6: Another federal judge has temporarily halted a weaponization fund to compensate people who claim to be targets of political investigations. 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
6: The results of President Trump's recent physical are in. Fox's Deborah Valentine reports.
29: The White House has released a memorandum detailing President Donald Trump's May 26 physical at Walter Reed Medical Center in Bethesda, Maryland. It indicates President Trump remains in excellent health, demonstrating strong cardiac, pulmonary, neurological, and overall physical function. It also says the president's cognitive function is within normal limits, with the president scoring 30 out of 30 on the Montreal Cognitive Assessment. The memo also indicates the swelling of President Trump's legs has improved and that bruises on his hands are benign. President Trump turns 80 years old on June 14th. Deborah Valentine, Fox News.
6: New Jersey Governor Mikey Sherrill is sending state police to an immigration detention center as clashes continue between ICE agents and protesters. Fox's Steve Harrigan is in Newark.
30: Many of the protesters with headgear on, helmets, goggles, gas masks, knee pads, ready for a fight. There have been accusations made by the protesters and some of the 300 detainees inside of inhumane conditions. That's something the Department of Homeland Security has denied throughout the week. We have seen scuffles throughout the two sides, some arrests as well, as many as six arrests. The flashpoint right out in front, the entranceway. When those federal agents try and come or go, they're often stopped, have things hurled at them. They often respond with pepper spray. Most of the trouble happening well after midnight.
6: Rioters have allegedly been biting, kicking, and punching law enforcement officers outside the facility. Multiple protesters have been arrested. Another U.S. strike on an alleged drug boat has left three people dead. U.S. Southern Command says the strike was carried out in the Eastern Pacific, the third such strike this week. No evidence was provided that the boat was carrying drugs. I'm Pam Puso in New York, and this is Fox News.
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2: 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Your full KNSI forecast is on the way in moments. Good morning, I'm Jake Judd. A St. Cloud man is facing a felony charge after an online prostitution sting. The Central Minnesota Human Trafficking Task Force says 45-year-old Michael Huth answered an ad, agreed to pay for sex, and showed up at the meeting spot in St. Cloud earlier this month. When an officer moved to arrest him, Huth took off on foot and ran and escaped, but he was tracked down weeks later by the St. Joseph police. It's his third prostitution charge, and he could face up to 5 years in prison. Find out more at KNSIRadio.com. For residents of the Sarto Mobile Home Park, a years-long fight for basic living conditions has come to an end. A federal court this week approved a settlement in a class-action lawsuit against the park's owners, Gemstone Communities and Sarto MHC LLC. Residents allege that they were overbilled for utilities, exposed to sewage problems, and coerced into signing illegal lease agreements. The settlement requires owners to make repairs and fix billing issues and to honor the leases residents originally signed. Dave's Hot Chicken is coming to St. Cloud. Franchise owner Alex Humphrey says the Nashville-style chicken chain has signed a lease at Rivertown Village Shopping Center on 2nd Street South. It'll be the brand's first location in the St. Cloud area, and it's expected to open in late fall of this year. A new community event is coming to Benton County this summer, and organizers are looking for local food and drink businesses to take part. Benton Economic Partnership is hosting the first ever Taste of Benton County on Wednesday, July 22nd from 5 to 8 p.m. at the Sauk Rapids Sports Arena East. The 21-plus fundraiser will feature limited tastings from local restaurants, bars, bakeries, and caterers, along with live music and raffles. General admission tickets are $40. You can find the link for tickets and to sign up at knsiradio.com. And Americans grilling this summer will notice higher prices for many barbecue essentials. The Bureau of Labor Statistics Consumer Price Index inflation data from April showed prices have jumped since last year for several popular cookout dishes. Ground beef prices have soared by over 14%, while the cost of steak is up 16%. U.S. cattle inventories have dropped to the lowest levels in over 70 years as ranchers deal with the impacts of droughts and shrinking herds. Even the price of hot dogs is up nearly 11%. For more on these and other stories, visit knsiradio.com, which is also where you can vote daily in our America 250 listener poll for the most influential moments that shaped our country. I'm Jake Judd, KNSI News.
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9: 8:10 our time, your forecast for today, calling for cloudy skies, high near 81 degrees. Should be a gorgeous day today. Tonight, cloudy skies, low of around 57 degrees. Tomorrow, 30% chance of showers after 1 p.m., otherwise partly sunny and a high near 80. Sunday night, 40% chance of showers and thunderstorms after 1 a.m., otherwise cloudy. Look for a low of around 57. Monday, 30% chance of showers and thunderstorms right around lunchtime, otherwise partly sunny and a high near 82. Right now in St. Cloud, sunny skies, 67 degrees, gorgeous morning. That's your forecast here on AM 1450 and FM 99.3, KNSI.
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9: 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The only baseball team in Minnesota that seems, professional baseball team in Minnesota that seems to have their act together. Just saying. They defeated the Bismarck Larks 13-2 in the first game at Joe Faber Field this season. Constant offense, lockdown pitching. That's how you get it done, Minnesota Twins. Just saying. The Rocks remain tied for the top spot in the Great Plains West with that win last night. The first four innings proved to be a true pitcher's duel as Rocks starter Brock Toney held Bismarck without a hit in his time on the mound. The Rocks found the scoreboard five times in the fifth inning, take a 5-0 lead thanks to four RBI singles and five at-bats. Carter Jorison had the fourth and recorded his second hit of the day after a double in the second inning. The offense would pick it back up again in the seventh, scoring four runs, capped off by an RBI single by Kel Schmelzley to extend the advantage again at 8-1. In the eighth inning, the bats repeated by scoring four runs. Heart of the lineup proved pivotal. Both in the seventh and the eighth, four or five batters reached base. In the bottom of the eighth, Schmelzley recorded the second hit of his Rocks debut, a bases-clearing double. The Rocks would take the home opener then 13-2 over Bismarck, holding the Larks to just two hits in the contest. The All-Star Trophy and Awards Star of the Game. Are you ready? It's going to be a huge shock. Kel Schmelzley. Did you know I was going to say that? The Rocks play the Larks again tonight. Joe Faber Field. 6:05 p.m. is first pitch. It's a piggy bank giveaway and quarter drop presented by Century Bank. By the way, you got to be a kid to participate in this. So adults, no getting on your knees and putting on a big, huge overcoat. It's not going to pass. The first 300 kids get a piggy bank and then the opportunity to pick up $1,000 in quarters on the field after the game. So it's a good day to have your kids out there. So check it out tonight at 6:05 p.m. Oh, those Twins. The Pirates sank the Twins 6-5 on Brian Reynolds' two-run walk-off homer last night off Taylor Rogers. The Twins couldn't get to the Pirates' bullpen, but the Pirates definitely got to the Twins' bullpen in the ninth inning. Left-handed reliever Taylor Rogers, who's tied for the Twins' lead with two saves this year, surrendered a two-run homer to Brian Reynolds with one out in the ninth at PNC Park. Reynolds' homer went 422 feet into the left field seat. The Twins then went about 500 feet to the dugout and licked their wounds over their third consecutive loss. The Twins asked their bullpen to record 15 outs with a one-run lead after Taj Bradley's shaky four-inning start. They made it to about 13 outs before Rogers gave up his first home run of the season. They'll try it again today. First pitch in Pittsburgh is at 3:05 p.m. The Minnesota Lynx, switching to basketball, thumped Chicago 79-58 for their fourth consecutive victory. Nia Coffey scored 20 points, and the Lynx leaned on their defense to shut down the Sky and became the first WNBA team to reach six victories this season. The Lynx will next face the Mercury on Monday. Tip-off is scheduled for 9 p.m. Big game tonight in the NBA. The Spurs will take on the Thunder in the Western Conference Finals. Game 7, huge game. Winner goes on to take on the New York Knicks in the NBA Finals on Wednesday night. Also waiting in the wings is Sean Sweeney, who's one of our own. He's a Minnesota native. He is the assistant head coach of the San Antonio Spurs. Should the Spurs lose tonight, he's evidently the next head coach of the Orlando Magic, at least according to ESPN. The St. Paul native and former Creighton Durham Hall and St. Thomas athlete is in the final stages of completing a deal that will make him the next head coach of the Magic, at least according to a person with knowledge of the move who spoke to the AP on condition of anonymity on Friday because the hiring has not officially been revealed publicly. The Magic, of course, declined comment. Sweeney is currently the associate head coach of the Spurs, is getting the job over among other candidates, longtime coaches Billy Donovan and Jeff Van Gundy. Sweeney turns 42 on Wednesday. Sweeney, of course, is a defensive guru who happened to mold a little guy by the name of Victor Wembanyama, who's the unanimous winner of the Defensive Player of the Year award this season. That'll do it for sports this half hour. 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Stay right there. Don't you dare move. Bob Hughes is up next. KNSI Radio News Time, 8:16.
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22: Bob Hughes.
24: You know how they let anybody come to these meet your neighbor things? Every year. Every year. Hi, kids.
25: Hi.
24: I hear that Noah Check warned you about me.
25: He did, yes.
24: And it's all not true. I'm a teddy bear, okay?
25: Okay.
24: First of all, what is your name?
25: My name's Sarah Kilmer.
24: And you are?
25: I'm Brianna Miller.
24: So what are you guys doing here today?
25: We are with Adopt a Storm Drain, trying to educate people in the neighborhood about how important it is to keep our storm drains clean.
24: Okay, so why is it important? What's going on?
25: Yeah, so a lot of times there's a lot of organic matter like leaves and grass clippings and like dog crap as well that will end up in the storm drain.
24: Yeah.
25: And that will eventually wash to rivers and lakes, and that affects the water quality and just like the overall health of the environment pretty badly.
24: Sure. Well, what about things like, you know, fertilizer and salt that we use in the wintertime?
25: Yeah, that's a really big thing to think about. A lot of those nutrients wash into our water and dissolve in the water. That causes all kinds of algae to grow in the water, makes it not aesthetically nice to look at. It's not good to swim in. It really prevents like our fun typical Minnesota summer activities.
24: But that doesn't happen here in St. Cloud, does it?
25: Oh, it 100% does. It's actually a pretty big problem.
24: Really?
25: Especially, we've been doing a lot of research on Lake George this past couple of weeks and this past couple of months, and Lake George has been having pretty bad problems with like high levels of phosphorus and this brown reddish algae that's been growing on it, and we've been trying to figure out how we can like fix this problem that's been happening.
24: Well, that sounds like water chemistry to me.
25: It is, yes.
24: See? I pay attention. And that's kind of what you want to get into, right?
25: Yeah, that's kind of general field I'm very interested in. So, yeah.
24: So what does this do for you guys in your future education?
25: Right now, this is really helping me understand what I'm really interested in career-wise and moving on in my career, what I want to do long-term.
24: And?
25: Yeah, so I have a major in environmental science and chemistry, so learning more about water chemistry and like how this is all affecting it is definitely benefiting my career a lot.
24: Okay, so I remember when people used to just dump stuff from factories into the Mississippi River, right?
25: Yeah.
24: I'm not going to say that doesn't happen anymore. I know that they've cut it way, way down. I know that a lot of the pollution that we had been doing, like plastics and all that kind of stuff, that is getting much better. The big deal is cardboard these days, because let's all order stuff from Amazon, right? So when it comes to things like that, do you see anything like down the road, things that we should be really concerned about? You mentioned Lake George. That kind of weirds me out.
25: Yeah, I feel like with the cardboard and everything, you should be definitely focused on a lot on like recycling your material, not just like throwing it out. And even putting it in the dumpster, like the trash instead of the recycling, can cause a lot of problems because it could end up in a place it's not supposed to.
24: You recycle that. I mean, they reuse it, right?
25: Yeah.
24: Okay.
25: Mm-hmm.
24: So tell me about the Mississippi River, because that's where the drinking water comes from.
25: Right, yeah. It's really important to realize that a lot of our storm drains drain directly to the Mississippi River, so it's really easy to not realize like what you're putting into the drains. You kind of don't think about it after it goes out of sight, but it's really important to remember that what you're putting down the drain directly impacts us.
24: Absolutely. And, so many people just think, well, I'll just sweep it off the sidewalk.
25: Right,
24: I'll just blow it off the sidewalk, my grass clippings. I remember when I was a kid growing up, we just dumped the oil on the ground, right? And and nobody realized back then what we were doing. And, I have to apologize for that, but we just really did not know better. What are we doing now to educate everybody? Obviously, coming out here, doing things like this.
25: Yeah, coming out here, doing things like this, going around to schools, and also we do like sidewalk art to just try to get people to know more.
24: Oh yeah.
25: I think it's just like crazy how, you know, I feel like people's mindset is dump it down the drain, it's gone, but that's not reality. And just trying to educate people on the fact that just because you can't see it doesn't mean it's not causing problems elsewhere.
24: Absolutely. Yeah. You will come and see us again, won't you?
25: 100%, yes.
24: All right, very good. One thing that people really should take away from our conversation, what do you think?
25: Just overall big pictures, it's really important to consider how you're disposing of liquids, garbage, making sure that these things aren't going into our bodies of water.
24: All right, and you?
25: My biggest thing is just because you can't see it doesn't mean it's not causing harm.
24: Like, yeah, out of sight, out of mind.
25: Yeah.
24: Exactly. All right, ladies, thank you so much.
25: Thank you. Thank you. Have a good day.
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4: Fast forward to May 26, 2026, in a release from Freedom 250. Quote, FIFA World Cup 2026 Fan Zone, Washington, D.C., will be set against the backdrop of America's 250th anniversary celebration and will serve as a premier destination for fans from across the country and around the world to gather in the nation's capital. The experience will celebrate the global spirit of competition, unity, and freedom while welcoming millions of visitors to Washington, D.C. during one of the world's largest sporting events, close quote. The White House has been promoting this huge get for the U.S. all year, as we're the anchor country, if you will, for the finals, promising millions, billions in money pouring in as a result. The Fan Zone, showing the matches on the National Mall during the entire run of this international tournament, opens when it all starts June 11th in Mexico. The World Cup goes to Canada before culminating at New York, New Jersey Stadium July 19th. So as the excitement bubbles up in high anticipation, Outside the Box took the pulse of Main Street America, asking Midwesterners what they think of the FIFA World Cup.
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17: Stevens, violent demonstrations continuing last night at an ICE detention center in Newark, New Jersey. Protesters met with tear gas and mounted police. Demonstrations began after a letter surfaced detailing alleged deplorable conditions at the center, which

0: Officials are denying New Jersey Governor Mike Sherrill establishing a peaceful protest zone there. The NTSB expected to release further details today about a crash on Friday, a fatal one between an E&P travel bus and several vehicles, which killed five people in Virginia. Fox's Christina Coleman saying the Transportation Secretary Sean Duffy said the bus driver does not speak English.
1: Duffy says this is exactly why the Trump administration is holding states accountable, enforcing rules of the road, and cracking down on drivers who cannot speak English.
0: America's listening to Fox News.
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3: 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Your full KNSI forecast is on the way in moments. Good morning, I'm Jake Judd. An International Falls man accused of kidnapping a young Zimmerman girl in January is now facing federal charges. A federal grand jury has indicted 28-year-old Joseph Andrew Bragg on counts of kidnapping and attempted transportation of a minor, along with producing and possessing child pornography. Investigators say a phone Bragg was carrying the night of the kidnapping contained images of child sexual abuse and that a second child was identified as a victim. Authorities believe there may be even more victims and are asking anyone with information to call the FBI. Find the contact information at knsiradio.com. Bragg remains in federal custody. The St. Cloud Police Department is investigating reports of a man who broke into a home and threatened residents with a gun. Police were called around 8 p.m. Thursday to the 400 block of 10th Avenue North, where witnesses reported 32-year-old Courtney Turney had threatened multiple people in the area. Officers set up a perimeter in front of the home before the department's SWAT team arrived and executed a search warrant. Turney was arrested without incident and is being held at the Stearns County Jail. Residents in the area are encouraged to check their exterior cameras and notify authorities of any footage related to the incident. A list of numbers to call can be found at knsiradio.com. Minnesota is cutting its aquatic invasive species prevention aid by 50% next summer. The program has provided counties with about $10 million a year since 2014 to help pay for boat inspections, education, and more at the public water accesses. Local officials say the funding has helped slow down new infestations over the past decade, and they worry the budget cuts could reverse that progress. Users of the Great River Regional Library are about to find that their library cards have come with a major upgrade. The St. Cloud branch added over 24 different Nintendo Switch titles to its collections. The selections include fan favorites such as Animal Crossing, Super Mario Party, and Luigi's Mansion. Senior Circulation Assistant Jennifer Thompson said the games were chosen with digital literacy and reading comprehension in mind, and hopes they'll gain popularity with customers. And Leaf 742 has recognized this year's award recipients at the annual celebration and awards event held at the St. Cloud Country Club. The Education Foundation for District 742 honored 8 community members and partners across 6 award categories. Peggy Carlson received the Phil Welter Volunteer Service Award, while Sarah Martini was recognized with the Leaf Lifetime Service Award. For more on these and other stories, visit knsiradio.com, which is also where you can vote in our America 250 listener poll for the most influential moments that shaped our country. I'm Jake Judd, KNSI News.
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9: 8:36 is our time. Your forecast for today, calling for cloudy skies, high near 81 degrees. Going to be a gorgeous day today. Tonight, cloudy skies, low of around 57. Good sleeping weather there. Sunday, 30% chance of showers, mainly in the afternoon, partly sunny, and a high near 80 degrees. Sunday night, 40% chance of showers and thunderstorms as you're sleeping. Mostly cloudy otherwise. Low of around 57. And then Monday as you head back to work, slight chance of showers and thunderstorms during lunch. Partly sunny, otherwise. High near 82 for your Monday. 30% chance of precipitation for Monday. Right now in St. Cloud, sunny sky, 67 degrees. That's your forecast here on AM 1450 and FM 99.3 KNSI.
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9: 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And now with the sports, I'm Tim Dennis. 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Ain't no water from the bottom to the tap. We started off right here in St. Cloud. St. Cloud Rocks defeated the Bismarck Larks 13-2 in the first game at Joe Faber Field this season with constant offense and lockdown pitching. The Minnesota Twins need a model to look at. Let's just look over to the west here at the St. Cloud Rocks. Lord knows they need it. The Rocks remain tied for the top spot in the Great Plains West with that win yesterday. The first four innings proved to be a true pitcher's duel as Rocks starter Brock Toney held Bismarck without a hit in his time on the mound. We pick it up in the fifth inning where the Rocks put five on the board. Carter Jorison had the fourth and recorded his second hit of the day after a double in the second inning. After that 5-0 lead in the fourth. In the fifth. The offense would pick it up again in the seventh inning, scoring another four runs, capped off by an RBI signal by Cal Schmelzley to extend the advantage again at 8-1. In the eighth inning, the bats repeated by scoring four runs in the heart of the lineup proved pivotal. In both the seventh and eighth innings, four of the five batters would reach base. In the bottom of the eighth inning, Schmelzley recorded the second hit of his Rocks debut, a bases-clearing double. The Rocks would then take the home opener 13-2 over Bismarck, holding the Larks to just two hits in the contest. The All-Star Trophy and Awards Star of the Game, of course, is Cal Schmelzley. The Rocks will play the Larks once again tonight at Joe Faber Field at 6:05 p.m., It is a piggy bank giveaway and quarter drop presented by Century Bank. The first 300 kids receive a piggy bank and have the opportunity to pick up $1,000 in quarters on the field after the game. Someone who probably couldn't pick up a foul ball if it was hit right at him is the Minnesota Twins, who lost their third straight to the Pittsburgh Pirates. Actually, they lost a couple to the Chicago White Sox and then one to the Pittsburgh Pirates, but three consecutive nonetheless. 6-5 yesterday. Brian Reynolds smacked a two-run homer off Taylor Rogers to end that one. 422 feet. That's how far it went. 27,107 in PNC Park erupted. The Twins just walked about 600 feet back to their clubhouse and licked their wounds. Twins asked their bullpen to record 15 outs with a one-run shaky lead that Taj Bradley put up after a four-inning start. They made it about 13 outs before Rogers gave up his first home run of the season. They'll try it again today. First pitch is in Pittsburgh at 3:05 p.m. Go Twinkies. Let's switch it up to basketball, shall we? The Minnesota Lynx, who are a bright shining star in our otherwise bleak sports outlook in Minnesota, thumped Chicago 79-58 to get their fourth consecutive victory. Nia Coffey scored 20, and the Lynx leaned on their defense to shut down the sky to become their first, the first WNBA team to reach six victories this season. Coffey, by the way, shot 6-for-9 from three-point range to help the Lynx find separation in the third quarter. The Lynx next face the Mercury on Monday. Tip-off is scheduled for 9 p.m. there. Big game in the NBA tonight. Game 7 of the Western Conference Finals between the San Antonio Spurs and the Oklahoma City Thunder. The winner goes to the NBA Finals on Wednesday night to face the New York Knicks. Also in the balance, a head coaching job. One of our own, Sean Sweeney, who's here from Minnesota, will go on to the Orlando Magic if the Spurs lose tonight. Sweeney is a St. Paul native and former Creighton-Durham Hall and St. Thomas athlete, and is in the final stages of completing a deal that will make him the next coach of the Magic, according to a person with knowledge of the move who spoke to the AP on condition of anonymity on Friday because the hiring has not yet been revealed publicly. The Magic, of course, declined comment. ESPN first reported that an agreement between Sweeney and the Magic was being finalized. Sweeney's currently the associate head coach of the San Antonio Spurs, and he's getting the job over, among other candidates, longtime coaches Billy Donovan and Jeff Van Gundy. Sweeney will turn 42 on Wednesday. Sweeney is a defensive guru who you might have heard of one of his students, Victor Wembanyama, who is now the unanimous winner of the Defensive Player of the Year award this season. So I think the Orlando Magic might want this guy as their new head coach. Good luck, Coach Sweeney. We're rooting for you either way, and we'll see what happens tonight. That'll do it for sports this half hour, brought to you by Trout Companies and water from the bottom to the tap. Stay right there. We'll check in with the Ox next. KNSI Radio News Time, 8:43.
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19: But I got to do this because it is National Hamburger Day.
20: Yes.
19: Obviously, the Boulder Tap House, great sponsors of Hot Talk with the Ox, sponsor of the Hot Talk with the Ox Boulder Tap House studio and text line. Great. Is it patio day today? It might be.
20: Should be.
19: Might be nice out there. But just in general, the whole hamburger thing, where I was at, oh, I'll just say it. I went to McDonald's, I think it was 2 weeks ago now, and I was hungry for an old-fashioned McDonald's hamburger, not a quarter pounder, not a Big Mac, not chicken McNuggets. I just wanted a hamburger. So I decided to order a double hamburger. Okay, you ever done this? This is interesting. And I've noticed this. I've had this happen more frequently than I like to admit. And that is, I order the hamburger. I had to order the double hamburger because it was a deal. It's almost cheaper to order the double hamburger. It must have been on sale or whatever it was. So, okay, I get a double hamburger and fries. Not the quarter pounder, just double hamburger. I don't like, no sesame seeds, no, right, no big patty, just the hamburger, double hamburger patty. Comes, guess what? Cheese. It's a cheeseburger.
20: Oh.
19: It is almost impossible to get a non-cheeseburger hamburger anymore.
20: Mm-hmm.
19: Everybody wants to put cheese on it. Like, it's the default. In the old days, we all got hamburgers, I thought. And then every now and then, I remember my big brother, like, ooh, I'm going to get cheese on my, wow, cheese. Cool. Is that good? Does that make it better? The jury is still out for me whether it makes it better. I've become addicted to the cheeseburger because I always get the cheeseburger. But sometimes, you know what? It's a different flavor, is it not, without the cheese?
20: Yeah. The Whopper at Burger King does not have cheese on it.
19: Doesn't have cheese.
20: Forget about that. Yep.
19: And there's just something about it. I'm not saying that it's better or worse, but sometimes you're in the mood for just a hamburger and it makes people's heads explode. Like, you got to have cheese. Is it? Maybe that's just me, but I noticed that it's the default. It's like, what kind of cheese you want on that? What I want you? I want a hamburger. Ooh, a hamburger. Well, okay. It's like when you get a combo meal and you don't want the soft drink. It blows people's minds. It's like, okay, is it cheaper for that? I don't know. Nobody ever does that. Okay. Cheaper to order the combo meal or just a la carte fries and a burger? I don't know. Nobody ever does that. They always get pop and they always get cheese on the hamburger. So I would say there's that thing. Then there's the other thing. Is this whole notion of the hamburger being pink in the middle. I was at a restaurant, Mother's, no. When was this? Back in the winter, middle of the winter somewhere. I was at a chain restaurant far, far away. And I ordered a hamburger and they said, pink or no pink? That was the question. Like, how do you want it done? No, pink or no pink? I said, pink. Okay. A lot of people are repulsed by pink, not rare, just pink, a little pink inside hamburger. Like, who likes the burger gray? Like, if it's gray all the way through. It's a different flavor. But it's like, you can't, like, for the guy, for people like the Ox who likes it pink, I'm not a burger hockey puck guy. Some people are. It's a different flavor. Corey, it's hard to order the burger without cheese. Or better yet, Pick it off. LOL, that would be fun. Ooh, that's another thing. It's hard to get the cheese off a cheeseburger if you wanted just a hamburger.
20: Mm-hmm.
19: You might as well just have the cheese. Let's see. Fudgin' Delicious at the mall. Have a great just hamburger. All right. I can tell you from experience, Boulder Tap House will indeed give you a hamburger without cheese on it. Yeah, thanks, Auntie Sue. Appreciate that. I wanted to get into this too. The other thing is lettuce and tomato. Remember the old days? I think I remember my first exposure to what was called a California burger. Ooh, it's a California burger. What's that? Has lettuce and tomato on it. Doesn't have onions. Doesn't have cheese. Just has lettuce and tomato.
20: And mayo, I think, is essential too.
19: Yep. Yep, for a California burger. Yep, good call. Exactly. Mayo, lettuce, and tomato. Now, it's like lettuce and tomato, they're all over the place. Like, yep. A lot of places had no lettuce and tomato. You couldn't get it. Like, California burger, oh, no, we don't have that here. Now, almost everybody has lettuce and tomato, right? The Whopper, as you mentioned earlier, basically yep. A California burger.
20: Yep.
19: But they have onions. Not every California burger has onions.
20: Right.
19: But I would put it to you that a California burger is better without cheese. Yet, I have to get cheese because I'm addicted to the whole cheeseburger thing.
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9: 8:54 is our time. Your forecast for today is calling for cloudy skies, high near 81 degrees. Then tonight, cloudy skies again, low of around 57, good sleeping weather. Tomorrow, 30% chance of showers right around lunchtime, partly sunny skies, otherwise a high near 80 degrees. Sunday night, 40% chance of showers and thunderstorms right around 1 a.m., otherwise cloudy skies, low of around 57 degrees for your Sunday night. Monday, as you head back to work, slight chance of showers right around 30%. Around lunchtime again, partly sunny skies otherwise, and a high near 82. Right now in St. Cloud, we've got sunny skies and 67 degrees. That's your forecast here on AM 1450 and FM 99.3, KNSI.
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9: 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As we wrap up the show today, let's tell you about a place that we like to call it a wrap on their population. In other words, don't call us, we'll call you. We know you like nice weather. We know you like a nice neighborhood. We know you like nice things. But find it in your own neighborhood. Don't come down here. What city are we talking about? Well, it's the fastest growing city in America, and they're saying no more. We're full. We're done. We've had enough of you people. We're talking about Charlotte, North Carolina. That's right. A new report says that Charlotte barrels towards 1 million people. 1 million people in Charlotte, North Carolina. The city is uniting behind a common phrase, no more, we're full. That means you're moving out. Get it? We're moving out. A report from Axios says that Charlotte is barreling towards a population of 1 million people. The city is uniting towards a common phrase, no more, we're full. That's it. We're done. Growth has slowed in most large metros, but Charlotte added well over 20,000 people between 2024 and 2025, more than any other city in the country. And the suburb of Fort Mill, South Carolina, is the fastest growing area in the U.S., with the population jumping 6.8%. It's only 20 miles from uptown Charlotte. Overall, Charlotte's boom has the population at about 965,000. Keeping it the nation's 14th largest city at about 25,000 people shy of San Jose and 13th. Major driver in its growth is its affordability compared to similar cities, but locals are worried now because the swelling population is making it a lot more expensive, congested, and it's pushing Charlotte closer to becoming an Atlanta than people care to admit. In other words, we don't want to be Atlanta. Get out! Speaking of people who are just plain tired, evidently it's Gen Zers now who are just plain tired. The New York Post claims that Gen Zers and millennials are burned out in corporate America and they're looking to stop working for a while as part of adult gap years or mini retirements. Really? Mini retirements? They're looking to stop working for a while. And the hashtag Adult Gap Year on TikTok has thousands of videos of youngsters ranting about hustle culture. It's hard for me to even say it, hustle culture. I don't even take a day off during the year. I can't even imagine a mini. Obviously, not everyone can afford to do this, but if you've been working the corporate grind for at least 5 to 10 years and don't yet have a big family to support, you might have some money squirreled away. Some people who have done this have moved back in with their parents to help them while they're actually retired. That's one way to make your cash stretch further, I guess. So why is this happening now? Since being stressed and overworked isn't anything new? One reason, the rapid change is driven by AI, they say. Rather than push through a deteriorating job that isn't the same as the one you signed up for, you just take some time off and find something more intentional once the dust settles. It's definitely risky, they say, but it's an opportunity to reset and pursue various side hustles. To figure out if you can carve out a new career path. Well, I'm doing the same thing. You can catch me and my podcast, Paranormal and True Crime, over at darknessradioshow.com. Check it out. See if you like it. And the Barbecue Network is up next. 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
4: There's No word yet. I'm Paul Stevens, Fox News. President Trump still looking to make a final determination, quote unquote, on that proposed ceasefire extension with Iran.
5: It does remain unclear at the moment whether Iran has indeed agreed to the president's key asks, and that includes Iran's commitment to never obtain a nuclear weapon. President Trump also demanded unrestricted shipping traffic in the Strait of Hormuz and the removal of mines in the waterway. And regarding Iran's highly enriched uranium, the president says the stockpile will be unearthed by the United States, which it is agreed is the only country along with China with the mechanical capability of doing so in close coordination and conjunction with the Islamic Republic of Iran, plus the International Atomic Energy Agency, and destroyed.
4: And that's Fox's Madeleine Rivera in D.C., Iran's parliament speaker, in a posting on X writing, quote, "We do not gain concessions through talks, but through missiles," unquote. Both sides would be required to discuss the destruction of Iran's enriched nuclear uranium within the 60-day ceasefire. Two federal judges, meantime, blocking President Trump in two different situations.
6: A federal judge ruled that the administration cannot move any money for the time being into the $1.8 billion weaponization fund, which is meant to pay out people who think they have been victimized by the federal government. Then a separate federal judge ruled that President Trump's name has to come off the Trump Kennedy Center, and the administration cannot move forward with planned renovations that would close the center for 2 years. And that is too much for the president. In a very long post, he concludes with this: "I have instructed the Department of Commerce to make all necessary arrangements with Congress to allow a full and complete transfer of this institution, giving them the responsibility for its operation, maintenance, and management."
4: And that is Fox's Peter Doocy at the White House. 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
4: War Secretary Pete Hegseth meeting with his counterparts from Australia and the UK in Singapore to discuss the partnership there and its growing role in the Indo-Pacific region. The War Secretary pledging America's commitment to the alliance.
34: The United States, as we've said from the beginning, and we think the review we undertook only strengthened this partnership, remains committed to the AUKUS partnership and is moving to, as quickly as possible, to enhance our combined submarine presence in the Pacific region.
4: And the AUKUS meeting comes as China has grown its fleet in the Pacific, Secretary Hegseth promising to continue American perseverance in the region. Continued clashes between ICE agents, police, and anti-ICE protesters in New Jersey. Our Steve Harrigan is in Newark at the Delaney Hall Detention Center.
35: We saw a heavy state police presence. They were out there to keep security. But once again, we saw more violence, a pitched battle between law enforcement and about 500 protesters for about 45 minutes here in Newark. Right about 10 p.m., the crowd changed. It got younger. A lot of people evidently prepared for a fight. They had headgear on, helmets, gas masks, knee pads. And when you saw them all start running with cases of water and paper towels, they were getting ready to get tear gas. They were going to use that water and paper towels to clean out the gas.
4: Now, demonstrators say Homeland Security has failed to maintain safe and sanitary conditions within that facility, resulting in a detainee hunger strike that the agency denies is actually taking place. New Jersey State Police setting up designated protest zones and vehicle checkpoints in anticipation of clashes. The U.S. military saying it carried out another strike Friday, yesterday, on a boat accused of smuggling drugs in the Eastern Pacific Ocean, killing at least three. It was the third attack this week, pushed the overall death toll over 200 people. I'm Paul Stevens. This is Fox News.
1: 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Now your local forecast from the Hanson Paving Weather Center.
2: Daytime highs approaching 82 today. Under overcast skies, winds out of the southeast, 8 to 15 miles per hour. Lows level off around 57 tonight. Mainly cloudy skies expected. Slight chance for showers tomorrow. Daytime highs approaching 80. Sunshine mixed with clouds at times. I'm Staff Meteorologist Paul Frommley on KNSI. Right now, 66.
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13: We are joined by the founder and the culinary director for Edamales in North Minneapolis. Say hello to John Whipley. John, this is an interesting endeavor with you. Where did the idea start for your barbecue restaurant in North Minneapolis?
14: Well, thanks for having me on, first of all, and we appreciate being here. The idea for this place, it goes back to 2017. And I was working a corporate job. I wasn't very happy with it. And I was doing a lot of smoking at the time, and we decided to pop up as a pop-up in Northeast Minneapolis with a smoker on a trailer, and we were selling chicken wings and fresh out of the smoker, and we had a line. Our first day, from day one, we had 25 people in line, 30 people in line waiting for chicken wings.
13: Wow.
14: So it all just started there. And we saw, I saw a need for the market in it. Smoking meats was already kind of one of my favorite ways to cook. I have a pretty diverse cooking background and diverse restaurant background, and I thought it was time to open a food trailer. So then in 2018, we opened our first food trailer. 2021, we opened our second, and then in 2025, we opened up here in this 12,500 square foot music venue and barbecue shop.
13: Right there in North Minneapolis. Now, I understand that you're classically trained as a chef out of New York. Is that correct? And you're from Wisconsin?
14: Yeah, I'm Wisconsin born. Then I spent, from the time I was 18 on working in kitchens. I moved kind of across the country for the first 5 or 6 years, went over to the East Coast, and I moved over to New York City after that. Went to the French Culinary Institute of America, worked at some, restaurants that were geared towards fine dining in New York City, and then kind of got sick of it out there, and then moved back to the Midwest. I was supposed to move back to Montana, and I ended up getting a job in Minneapolis, and that was in like 2009 time, mm-hmm. 2010 maybe, and I just ended up staying here.
13: Wow. Everybody, we're talking with John Whipley. He is the founder and culinary director of Edamales right here in Minneapolis. We often go around the country talking to a lot of different individuals and pitmasters and backyarders, and in our own backyard in Minnesota, we have a man who's opened a restaurant back in October, the Brick and Mortar. And I'm just interesting. The story is not something that you see every day, and it seems like it's pretty intentional. And I was really impressed with the white oak that you use in your smoking. Tell me about that and why.
14: We use white oak for a number of reasons. One, it just burns a little hotter, burns a little cleaner. We try not to use wood that gives like an overpowering flavor, unless it's for a special occasion, like we'll do it for Thanksgiving with turkeys or maybe with burnt ends for a special, but our general wood, which is kind of more neutrally flavored smoke, and it's just good burning wood, is white oak. And that's what that's kind of our daily burner, we call it.
13: The daily burner. I like that. Kind of like I'm a journalist, so it's like Superman and the Daily Planet. We're talking with John Wifley. I'm interested. So you talked about being classically trained. Are you, do you consider yourself a pit master or a chef who chose barbecue because it fed your passion?
14: Well, I'd say at first, when we first started this, probably the latter, probably a chef who started barbecue. And by now, you know, I've smoked. There's been so many late nights and early mornings around the smoker, and it's pretty much what I do. So going in 10 years of smoking meats professionally now, I consider myself a pit master. It's my strongest spot in the kitchen now. If you asked me that 10 years ago, it definitely wasn't my strongest spot in the kitchen.
13: Wow.
14: So we have our own pit master here who runs the pits day to day. But he also came from a fine dining background, and he never smoked a piece of meat before he started working at Amale's. And we trained him, and he's a great pit master. If you can learn the fundamentals of cooking, we think you can learn the fundamentals of smoking. And that's kind of where the journey has gone.
13: The fundamentals of smoking. It's interesting when I did a little research and to try to find out more about who you are and all the rest of it. The term that kept coming up was Midwest barbecue. What does that mean to you here at Amale's?
14: We are still discovering what Midwest barbecue is.
13: Oh, really?
14: It means a lot of things. Currently, and it's probably going to mean a lot of things differently in the future. But right now, we try and source things locally. That's one of our biggest things is local meats, high quality proteins. So most of our proteins are Midwest raised, and then a higher percentage of them are Minnesota raised. So we try and keep things Midwest focused, and that's one of the ways we do that. And then we're trying to define just what we think barbecue is in the Midwest. You know, you go to Texas, and there's obviously Texas barbecue. Everyone knows what makes up Texas barbecue.
13: Sure.
14: Everyone knows what makes up North Carolina barbecue. Obviously, there's like variations in each state.
13: Mm-hmm.
14: But in the Midwest, it's still kind of an open field. And we just hope to be, you know, when other people look for inspiration and they talk about a region, we're trying to be that inspiration. And that's what we're still defining.
13: Still defining it. It is interesting. You mentioned the food trucks and the trailers and all the rest of it. What almost didn't happen, John?
14: Oh, man. Everything almost didn't happen at one time or another. We've been through it all. As many of your listeners know, I'm sure, barbecue is a tough business. The margins are tough. There's been plenty of times when I didn't know if we were going to make it into the next month or the next week.
13: Oh, my.
14: And that's happened, you know, it'll probably happen again in the future, but it's happened 3, 4, 5 times. The seasonality here in Minnesota is so crucial to food truck business. And then having the winters we have and then having rainy season, it's a tough life. And when it's good, it's good. And when it's bad, it can get really bad. But a lot of it almost didn't happen. But that's kind of what has made us stronger now and more resilient. So, I think we're the strongest we've ever been. And we've kind of lived through everything over the last 8 years, and now we can focus on trying to make this place rock.
13: Making it rock, too. And when did you realize, you mentioned 8 years, when did you really put that stake in the ground and realize that you might really have something that could be big here in North Minneapolis?
14: Well, you know, back in the trailer days, we would, on a good day, we would serve 500, 600, 700 people for events. We'd serve 1,000. So we were already doing these kind of numbers out of a trailer, and we did it continually for years. Of course, we had those really good days, but then there'd be days, you know, if it rains, you do 20 people and you're left with a pile of barbecue. But looking at the good days at a food truck, we just saw the potential of what we could do. And so we knew we needed a big space, and this building kind of lent itself towards that. And it was a perfect home for just everything we do. And then bringing in live music, we also needed just this kind of, you need a bigger space if you're going to have some rock and roll.
13: Well, I want to talk about that live music as we continue and all the other incredible amenities at Amale's. And when we come back, we're going to get into the menu, and there's some surprises that you're going to want to hear about as we continue on the Freddie Bell Radio Network. Actually, as we continue on the Barbecue Radio Network, and I'll say this. When I come across something like this, I'd like to share it. And you'll find more spots like this all over FreddieBell.com and on my app. We're talking with the fine folks behind Amale's, and this is the Barbecue Radio Network.
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9: 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I mean, there's nothing to be nervous about there, you know? We've cooked it 20 years here, pork shoulder every year. Out of those 20 years at the Memphis and May World Championship, we have won pork shoulder 10 years. 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

0: Hello, everyone, and welcome back to the Barbecue Radio Network. I'm Freddie Bell, and I'm joined by John Whiffley. He is the founder and culinary director of Animales. He started out years ago with trailers and food trucks, and the winters can play havoc on you when you're in a food truck. And they put down some deep roots back in October in Minneapolis, and it's Animales. And I want to talk about something that I noticed right away when I was looking online. I didn't see any traditional brisket. Is that on purpose?
1: Yeah, it is. It's a pretty controversial topic over at Animales. We don't do brisket. We might do it once or twice a year for a special event, but we don't do it for a variety of reasons. But mainly, the biggest one is because I think the best two cuts to smoke on a cow are the beef ribs, which is my favorite, and beef cheeks. And so we always have beef ribs on the menu. We have a pastrami beef rib. So it gets brined. It gets injected with a pastrami brine, and then it sits in brine for 6 days, and it gets dried for a day, and then it gets smoked with a allspice and coriander and black pepper rub for 6 hours. And then we slice it from there. That's my favorite way to eat smoked beef. So that's the biggest reason. And then we also get beef cheeks, but we get them sparingly, because our source is so small. So we get beef cheeks in every couple months, and we'll smoke those two in place of brisket, in place of beef brisket.
0: Interesting. So did that seem like a stretch to you not to have the brisket on the menu and go with your own personal taste?
1: No, everyone else is doing brisket. So, you know, let them do it and we'll do something else.
0: I like that. So let's talk about the pork sampler, the St. Louis ribs, pork belly. Is that where people should start, or what's your recommendation? I just walked through the doors of the colorful building over in North Minneapolis, the greens and the yellows, the wonderful patio. And I first walk in, what's the experience as I walk through the door and I pick up the first menu?
1: Well, hopefully you're greeted happily by a host, and they'll lead you to a table, and hopefully it's clean. And from there, when you look at the menu, the pork sampler is a great place to start. So the pork sampler has a half rack of ribs. It has one of our house-made andouille sausages. It has a half pound of chopped pork, which we chop up with some pepper vinegar sauce that we make. And then it has pork belly with our sweet tea glaze on it as well. So there's all four of our like pork products. And then it has our butter mustard barbecue sauce, which is like a cult favorite for us, and a Creole mustard. And then on the table, you also see our OG red sauce, and then a spicy mezcal red sauce we have on the table too. So pork sampler is a great spot to start. And then you can get a few sides, you know, mac and cheese, borracho beans, or I really like our salads, which is, I just think, a great pairing to go with kind of heavier, smoky barbecue. We have like a charred kale and duck confit salad, or we have this really bright green salad, we call it, in a green goddess dressing with pistachios and olives, dried olives, and jalapenos. So like kind of pairing up like a salad with some heavier barbecue, mm-hmm. maybe sharing that with someone is a really nice pairing.
0: So why do you call it the OG sauce? It has a nice ring to it. Where did that come from?
1: That's just been our sauce from day one. It's our A1 from day one sauce. So it's, you know, we kind of concepted it on the fly, and people liked it, and we never changed it.
0: So you concepted it on the fly. What was going on at that time? You didn't have a sauce, or were you using someone else's and you wanted to put your own stamp on it?
1: Well, we were kind of messing around with a few different ones, and finally we got to the day where we needed to just decide. And that's the one we went with, and it got good feedback. And it's been our core barbecue sauce for 8 years now. And then we kind of consider it like a mother sauce in a way, where we take this sauce and then we make derivative sauces off of it. So like our mezcal barbecue sauce is a derivative of this sauce. And then we've done like whiskey barbecue sauces and whatever else under the sun. But this is usually that base sauce. And then you can expand from there wherever you want to go.
0: Everything. So we're talking about the menu as we chat with John Whiffley of Animales Barbecue in Minneapolis. Now, I was told by a little birdie to ask you about the green chili spaghetti. Where did that, what was the origin of the green chili spaghetti, especially in a barbecue shop?
1: Well, so we do a lot of Tex-Mex food. Well, not a lot of Tex-Mex food. We kind of started doing a lot of Tex-Mex food, and we've stood back a little bit from that stance. But Mexican influence still has a lot of power in our menu. So green spaghetti is a traditional kind of celebratory Mexican food, mm-hmm. And it's just a delicious dish that no one's really making up here yet. So the dish itself is spaghetti, which our friends over at Dario, which is a pasta restaurant down the street, make for us. And then it's based with like a cream cheese and sour cream base with charred poblanos and garlic and charred

0: menu. We really wanted to nail cheesesteaks because they're so popular. And we take Minnesota raised chuck. We quarter it. We smoke that until it's about 115 degrees. And then we thin slice it on a meat slicer. And then we make cheesesteaks from that. We also make our own homemade seeded rolls every morning. So you get this like kind of nice crispy on the outside, soft on the inside roll. And then we toss it with caramelized onions and Fresno chilies.
1: So you bake your own bread at Animales?
0: Yeah, all of our own bread is made here. Every single burger bun, every sandwich you get, we make our own bread.
1: Wow.
0: Every day.
1: Every day. Do you have people coming in and they say, John, I just want the bread today because it's so special?
0: We have tried to sell we have sold some bread. And we have customers who are like asking for us to have a bread sale program, and we're considering it.
1: Wow. Well, you know, I think you might have something there. Another good friend of mine was telling me about how incredible the bread is. Tell me about the baker, and how did you two come together to come up with this incredible bread that you said, you know, it's so good, we're just going to do it here on premise?
0: Amber Waddell, she joined our team in 2021, and she started our bread program. And it's just been a growing thing ever since. We've just been expanding, doing more and more of it. And it's we spent so much time smoking meats that we want to make sure the bread that the meats go on is equally cared for. And so Amber joined our team in 2021. And then our CDC, our chef de cuisine, Peter Tillen, he's also a big bread making guy. So we've all kind of teamed up just to make sure our bread program is as strong as any barbecue bread program out there.
1: Interesting. John, I get a feel like you're breaking the rules, or are you just following your own instincts as you bring more and more life into Animales?
0: I think we're just following classic techniques and adhering to the things that, you know, chefs from the past have taught us. And that's kind of our northern star.
1: All right. Everyone, we're talking with the fine folks at Animales in Minneapolis. John Whipley is the founder and the culinary director. And when we come back, we're going to go even further beyond the meat, because there's more happening than just meets the eye at Animales. I'm Freddie Bell. This is the Barbecue Radio Network. And before we step away, I'll tell you this. When I find something different like this, I can't just highlight it. I got to dig into it. And you'll understand why when we come back.
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8: So an agreement's been floated to end the conflict between the U.S. and Iran.
9: It does remain unclear at the moment whether Iran has indeed agreed to the president's key asks, and that includes Iran's commitment to never obtain a nuclear weapon. President Trump also demanded unrestricted shipping traffic in the Strait of Hormuz and the removal of mines in the waterway.
8: Fox's Madison Rivera. Another night of chaos outside an immigration facility in New Jersey as Governor Mikey Sherrill announces the creation of a peaceful protest zone.
10: I'll also keep calling on everyone there now, especially ICE, to de-escalate the situation, to act humanely, to protest peacefully.
8: The detainees at the facility in Newark are complaining about inhumane conditions inside. America's listening to

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1: 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Now your local forecast from the Hanson Paving Weather Center.
2: Daytime highs approaching 82 today. Under overcast skies, winds out of the southeast, 8 to 15 miles per hour. Lows level off around 57 tonight. Mainly cloudy skies expected. Slight chance for showers tomorrow. Daytime highs approaching 80. Sunshine mixed with clouds at times. I'm staff meteorologist Paul Frommley on KNSI. Right now, 66.
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0: We're back on the Barbecue Radio Network, and we're talking with John Whitley of Animales. And where did the name Animales come from in the first place? I saw it. The first thing I wanted to say was animals, then animales. And I came up with another iteration of that, John. Tell us about the origin.
1: Animales, yeah. It's so when we first opened, and we still have these roots in us, but we are really heavy in Mexican food, and we wanted a way to, or we're really heavy in Tex-Mex food, and we wanted a way to convey that. And we also wanted a way to kind of convey that, you know, really upfront that animals and protein is a big part of what we do at Animales, and we didn't want to shy away from it. So we came up with the Animales Barbecue Company, and it had a really good, you know, ABC to it, too. It had a good ring to it, everything. You know, when we came up with it, the stars just kind of aligned and a bell went off, and we knew we had to go with it.
0: That's a big step going from French cuisine to Tex-Mex. Tell me about that travel. How did you travel around the world to get from that type of cooking, fine dining, to fine dining as exemplified by what you do at Animales?
1: Honestly, I just kind of got sick of everything that goes with fine dining, and I wanted to simplify a little bit. And I like food. I just like food. And if it's made well, it's made well. And Mexican cuisine and barbecue cuisine are just two of the greatest foods out there. And it's fun to cook. Like, barbecue is just fun to cook. And so is Mexican food. And it's a pleasure to eat it, and it's a pleasure to cook it.
0: There are a lot of people who are backyarders, John, who listen to us. There are pit masters. There are people who compete, and all of that who listen to our program. Tell us about some of the equipment that you're using. And I understand that at least a couple of things you have there, quite colorful. I'll say it that way.
1: Yeah. So right now we have two M&M smokers. It's a company down in Texas. Mm-hmm. And they make really great rotisserie smokers that we can fit. You know, we can smoke a lot of meat in a smaller space. So we have two M&M 2000s, which in terms of briskets can hold about 70 briskets each. If we're doing racks and we have it fully loaded up, we can do about 180 racks in each smoker. So our capacity is pretty big here now, a lot more than when we had the trailers. They're bright pink because when I asked my daughter what color smoker she wanted, she said she was probably two and a half at the time. She just said pink. And I told her I'd get her pink smokers, and now we have two giant pink smokers.
0: You're kidding me.
1: No. And they're awesome because you can see them from the dining room too. So we have a big window over the pastry area, and then you can look into the pit room, and you just see these two giant bright pink smokers, and she loves them. She calls them her smokers too.
0: Her smokers.
1: Once she takes over, she'll have her smokers.
0: So is that a big conversation piece? Are you asked often, what are those pink things back there?
1: Yeah, quite a bit. I don't think there's a lot of giant pink smokers in Minnesota. So when people are asking about them, I try and bring them back if we're not too busy and show them, you know, what they look like and show them how they work and all that stuff.
0: I would have thought.
1: And then we have some offset 1,000-gallon offset smokers for catering and that type of thing too. But we're not quite in catering season yet.
0: So, you know, I don't know this, so I'm asking from complete to just unknowing because I'm curious now. Fine dining, French cuisine, Tex-Mex, barbecue now. Have you ever competed with your cooking? Have you gone to the competition circuit?
1: No. And that's not something I think we'll be doing. You know, for me, it's really important to feed our guests. Mm-hmm. And that is my day-to-day challenge, and that's where I focus my day-to-day efforts. Our guests are our most important asset. If things aren't going right here, they're not going to go right anywhere. So making sure that these guests that walk in the door are taken care of day to day is my daily focus.
0: You can hold almost 250 people in your restaurant, and you have a nice touch too. The audible piece of it, you have live music as well.
1: Yeah, what do we have inside? We have 220 or 240 seats inside, and then we're putting another 150 seats outside when spring hits. So we'll have somewhere in, you know, 350 seat range. And then we've done a lot of noise work inside the building to dampen sound. It's a huge warehouse, So we had to do a lot of just stuff on the ceiling and on the walls to make sure that noise doesn't bounce around as much as possible. It still gets pretty loud in here, especially when there's a bunch of kids and families and a band playing. But overall, you know, it's the noise levels are contained as much as they can be.
0: I'm just gleaning from what you're telling me, John, that with the pink smokers and the bright, colorful room, 250 people can fit there, up to 350 now. This has got to be family friendly. Am I spot on with that?
1: You are. Yeah, it got. Yes, you're spot on. It got really family friendly really quick. We built a kids room in here. It's about 1,000 square foot kids room. And we put a slide in there and a little play area and a little like pretend food truck and another little stage. And we thought there might be, you know, 20, 30, 40 kids at any time maximum in here. And now on a Saturday, there can be 100 kids in that room.
0: Oh my gosh.
1: We had no idea what we had done when we put that kids room in. But it's great because we love having families here and, like, you know, getting kids in an area where they can play and listen to music and eat good food. It's a good feeling when, you know, there's a bunch of families in here.
0: Wow. So do you suggest two people, or do you say, well, look, if you're coming to Animales, you need to bring 4, 10, 20 people at a time to really enjoy the place?
1: I mean, I think you can come with, we have a lot of bar seating. So if you just want to sit with one person at the bar, that's a great experience. If you want to bring 10 people, we have 10 tops. So we try to accommodate big parties when we can. We try and squeeze together, you know, sometimes we have 20 top walk-ins. We move together 2 10-tops, and any size party is good here. And especially if you want to come on a Wednesday or a Thursday, those days are a little bit slower. Friday, Saturdays, it's a little bit harder to get those big parties in, but Wednesdays, Thursdays, and Sundays work a little better. And there's also on Wednesdays, if you want to bring a party, we have line dancing. So if you're into line dancing and you want to bring people Wednesday night at 7 o'clock, that's your night.
0: Oh my gosh. Now is there extra charge for line dancing? Do you teach as well?
1: We have teachers that teach. I don't do it, but there's no extra charge. It's free. Just come and have a couple of drinks and eat some food and line dance the calories away.
0: Interesting. You know, I have to ask you this. Your hours, I thought, were really cleverly designed. Tell everyone about the hours of Animales.
1: So we do brunch, or we do brunch on the weekends on Saturday and Sunday. We do kind of a barbecue brunch, and that runs from 11 to 2. And then every other day for dinner is when we run our barbecue program. So our barbecue program right now in our kind of wintry, early spring hours runs 4 to 9 daily for dinner service. And a lot of people get a little confused by that because sometimes barbecue is a lunch food. We found that through years of operating the trailers that people in Minnesota were much more inclined to come out for dinner to have barbecue. So we made our barbecue hours at night.
0: Wow. Everybody, John Whipley with us this afternoon, or whenever you're listening on your podcast or on radio live with us. And when we come back, we want to talk a little bit about John, I call it our grease fire, something that I know you don't like having at a restaurant. But I want to get in just some quick questions and answers. And again, this is what we really love doing here at the Barbecue Radio Network, is bringing you real experiences, real places. 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And when we come back, segment number 4, and our show just seems to be skirting right on along. We're talking with Animales on the Barbecue Radio Network with Freddie Bell, and we'll be right back.

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1: It starts with pork selection. 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And we'll cook it for a full 18 to 20 hours on 225 degrees until it's perfectly tender and falling apart. All my shoulders are on for tomorrow morning, so now, you know what? It's all about just chilling out and hanging out with family and friends around the charcoal grill, having fun.
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0: We're back on the Barbecue Radio Network. I'm Freddie Bell, and I'm joined by the John Whiffley. He is the founder and culinary director of Animales in Minneapolis. Before we get too much further, and I apologize, John, how can we find you online? Do we need to make reservations? What is the address of Animales? Let's get the business taken care of first.
1: Yeah, so you can Google us and you can find our website. It's animalesbarbecue.com. We're at 241 Fremont Ave North in Minneapolis, Minnesota. You can also find us on Instagram, Animales Barbecue Co. Our Facebook is the same. And what was the last question?
0: And where can we find you? And do you need reservations?
1: Oh, no reservations. It's just walk-in only. If you want to do an event buyout or something like that, we have a events link that you can click that and inquire there. But no reservations for your kind of day-to-day service.
0: Interesting. You have just an eclectic space. You've got an incredible outdoor space. I was there when some of the landscapers were there, and I talked with those individuals when I stopped by. And he says, this place is just incredible. And I saw the signage that talked about the live music. And you told us about the play area, the kids' room that can have designed for 40, and at any one time there could be 100 children inside. You had the master design, John. Is it unfolding in the way that you thought it would unfold with all these different aspects?
1: In a way, yeah. It kind of is. It's unfolding bigger than I ever thought it would. I never imagined we'll do upwards of 1,400 covers on a Saturday. And I never imagined that in my wildest dreams. So the place is packed. So I'm glad we got a big space. All the little kind of touches that we thought might draw in crowds and keep people entertained and make people smile are all working.
0: How important is it for you, John, for this to feel like a community spot and not just a place to come and eat?
1: That's exactly what we set out to try and accomplish. With the family friendliness and just, the music hub, over here, it's just, we try to create a community center that everyone can enjoy. And yeah, happy to say it's coming together.
0: Do you actually have mac and cheese on the menu?
1: Yes, we serve an incredible amount of mac and cheese.
0: An incredible.
1: We're endlessly scooping mac and cheese every day.
0: Oh my gosh. So is that a pairing that came from you or someone close to you? How did mac and cheese find its way to your menu?
1: Well, we've always been kind of kid friendly, so that's always been a staple on our menu. And we've actually tried to take it off a few times when we were in the trailer, and we just got such negative feedback every time we tried it. So it just hit the menu here, and it's here to stay. It's just your classic mac and cheese. It's American cheese, cheddar cheese, Parmesan cheese, macaroni noodles, a lot of milk. Nothing too crazy, but everyone seems to love it.
0: Wow. So when you come in, what must you have? If it's my first time coming in, even though I love all kind of different barbecue and meats, you've even got BLT. What must I have on the first trip?
1: All right. So you hit one of them, the BLT.
0: Mm-hmm.
1: That's like my daily eater. I'll eat that every single day. You just feel great after eating it. It's on focaccia. It's local turkey breast from Wild Acres. It's local pork belly, basil, caper aioli, delicious. So BLT, our duck liver pate, it's absolutely delicious. The green spaghetti, which you talked about, that's another one of my favorites. And then the green salad is another one of my favorites off our kind of like everyday type foods. And then if you go into the barbecue side, I think probably the thing that's gotten the most attention is our smoked pork belly. People just really have seemed to clung onto that one. I love it. It's smoked pork belly, and then we make a sweet tea glaze for it. It's really simple dish, but it's delicious.
0: Got to ask you about desserts. Do you have desserts on the menu?
1: We do. We have a lot of desserts. We have banana pudding, chocolate pudding. Monkey bread is a new one that's kind of been a hit. And then our peanut butter pie is to die for.
0: Peanut butter pie. Now, that has a Southern influence on it. How did you come across peanut butter pie?
1: Oh, that was all Amber. That was Amber, our pastry chef. She came up with that. I just eat it. It's delicious.
0: You've got a famous last name, but I know it's not the family. Tell us about Peter Thielen.
1: Dylan.
0: Dylan, okay. Tell us about
1: Peter.
0: him.
1: He's our chef de cuisine, and he's great. He makes his place run. He's the best chef we could ask for to have here. And we hope he's here for a long time. But he's added a lot to the menu. I wouldn't want to be doing it without him. So Peter's great.
0: A quick tip and trip, tips for our backyard barbecuers. Is white smoke something you should aim for, or does it matter at all what type or what color the smoke looks like when it's coming out of the grill?
1: Yeah, so smoke color does matter. So we want to, you know, we aim for having really clear blue smoke, which involves really hot coal beds and dry wood. And that's what we aim for. Sometimes on certain products, we'll get a little bit, we call it dirty smoke or clean smoke. We'll get a little bit of dirty smoke to start the smoke. And then as soon as we clear that maybe 10, 15 minute period, we want to go the cleanest smoke that we possibly can. Otherwise the smoke kind of gets a little just off-putting. I don't have the right word for it, but it just gets overwhelming and kind of, it just tastes a little dirty and a little hard to clear your palate.
0: Low and slow or hot and fast?
1: We lean hot and fast. We really? Smoke at about 260. We start a lot of stuff at 300 and we back down to 265. But our ribs are done in 3 hours. Our pork shoulders were done in 4 hours. For our sausages, we'll smoke our sausages for our extremely low and slow. Our sausages smoke for about an hour and a half at 140 degrees. So kind of across the board, but we definitely lean hot and fast.
0: Interesting. So tell me the role that your lovely wife plays in this whole enterprise. You know, and I can't believe, John, that we've gone the whole show and not mentioned her once directly.
1: Yeah. Oh man. She keeps it all together. I'm lucky to have her. I couldn't do any of this. You know, we have two young kids at home. She's going back to school this year. So we're just trying to power through the next 3 years and, hold the fort down here. But yeah, she's been through a lot. She's been through a lot of ups and downs and, lucky to have her.
0: Wow. So what's next for Animales, John?
1: Well, can't say at the moment, but we're looking to the future.
0: You can't say, or you won't say?
1: I won't say. We'll see. We might have some news coming out soon, but we'll see.
0: Well, you know where to find us for the news. We like breaking news here, too, at the Barbecue Radio Network. So once again, before we get out, we're just about out of time. Let our audience know how we can find you and what the hours are in Minneapolis.
1: All right. So Instagram is one of our best spots, Animales Barbecue Co. 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
0: Last question, John. 5 years from now, what will people be saying about you and Animales?
1: I hope they're just saying they love our ribs still.
0: Mm.
1: If they're saying that in 5 years, I'll be a happy guy.
0: Well, I got to tell you, your landscapers are saying that now when I ran into them the other day. And nothing but praise for Animales. Do you have a final thought for our people, our audience listening, not only in Minneapolis and Minnesota, but from coast to coast? What would be your final thought for us today?
1: Just keep barbecue fun and keep supporting local restaurants. We couldn't do it without you, and we appreciate all the support here. 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
0: 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John, can't thank you enough for being with us today on the Barbecue Radio Network. 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
2: 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Is your dog constantly itching, struggling with allergies, or battling chronic digestive issues? 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You've tried the meds, you've had the shots, and still, after a short while, the problem reappears. At the Carnivore Wellness Company, we believe there's a better way, which is the natural way. 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
2: Americans injured. I'm Pam Puso, Fox News. American forces have reportedly been hurt in Kuwait after an Iranian strike. Fox's Madeline Rivera has the details.
11: Bloomberg reports at least five Americans were hurt after Iran launched a ballistic missile towards a Kuwaiti airbase earlier this week. The missile was intercepted by Kuwaiti forces, but falling debris reportedly hit the Ali al-Salem airbase. Per Bloomberg, two MQ-9 Reaper drones were also seriously damaged in the incident. Meantime, a White House official telling Fox President Trump will only make a deal that is good for America and satisfies his red lines. Iran can never possess a nuclear weapon. The president has maintained his key asks, which not only includes preventing Iran from obtaining a nuclear weapon, he also demanded unrestricted shipping traffic in the Strait of Hormuz.
2: War Secretary Pete Hegseth has warned that military action is still on the table if a deal cannot be reached.
8: President Trump is scrapping plans for a big overhaul at the Kennedy Center following a judge's ruling.
12: President Trump says he has no interest in overseeing a major renovation of the Kennedy Center unless he is free to bring the institution back physically, financially, and artistically. In a social media post, the president says his administration will now return control of the performing arts venue back to Congress. The move follows a ruling by a federal judge in D.C. ordering President Trump's name to be removed from the Kennedy Center's facade, finding the center's board did not have the authority to unilaterally change the name. The judge also put on hold plans to close the center for 2 years during renovations. At the White House, Jared Halpern, Fox News.
8: Another federal judge has temporarily halted a weaponization fund to compensate people who claim to be targets of political investigations. 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
10: 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Now your local forecast from the Hanson Paving Weather Center.
13: Daytime highs approaching 82 today. Under overcast skies, winds out of the southeast, 8 to 15 miles per hour. Lows level off around 57 tonight. Mainly cloudy skies expected. Slight chance for showers tomorrow. Daytime highs approaching 80. Sunshine mixed with clouds at times. I'm Staff Meteorologist Paul Frommley on KNSI. Currently, it's 70 degrees.
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14: I get to be Bob.
5: Okay.
14: You be Kat.
5: I'll be Kat today.
14: Very good.
5: And I'll be just a happy camper. We have had amazing weather this week. It's been a little warm, but I'm like, who am I to complain?
14: You can see it from over there. How bad is the forehead?
5: Yeah.
14: Is it peeling yet?
5: You got to be careful.
14: Is it?
5: Men with bald
14: heads. Is it peeling?
5: It's like...
14: No.
5: You're very susceptible to skin cancer. You have to protect yourself.
14: Yeah, but is it peeling up there?
5: No, it's
14: it
5: not.
14: It itches.
5: No, gross. Anyway,
14: that's
5: speaking
14: the start,
5: of
14: you know.
5: SPF, protecting yourself against skin cancer, it is like that season. You should always have... Not a bottle in your car,
14: because
5: you're not supposed to keep the SPF in your car, but in your bag where you take it inside when you're done,
14: okay.
5: You know, but just always protect yourself.
14: I sound like a schoolgirl. I can't help it. My forehead goes from the top of my eyebrows way to the back of my head now.
5: I know. You've extended it throughout the years, so layer up.
14: Yes.
5: Layer up. But anyway, it's been a really great week watching my hostas grow.
14: Huge, aren't they?
5: My back tree line looks amazing. I'm going to take a photo and I'm going to put it on our Facebook page because I'm so proud of the low maintenance choice I made.
14: Yep.
5: Because it's all I can handle.
14: Yep. And I'll tell you one other thing, and I mentioned this before, artificial plants are where it's at. They really are. They're kind of like the new wave thing. And my bride cat, my cat, not Derek's cat, but my cat, has been riding that wave for a long time. There are some great selections at a whole bunch of good stores around town.
5: Okay. Yeah. What about ferns?
14: I love
5: some
14: ferns.
5: Fake ferns?
14: Oh, I like real ones.
5: Yeah. I want to go get real ones, but I just find too many small, overpriced ones.
14: Yeah.
5: I want the big Costco ones.
14: Yeah, hey.
5: You know, I want to go to, Woods has big ones, so sure. I got to go over there too.
14: All right, well, I'll swing by and grab the last one.
5: There you go. Nice. That's so thoughtful of you.
14: Thanks for telling me. Anyway,
5: we have our great guest from Handyman's Hardware, Ashley, we're going to talk to today.
14: What
5: I can't
14: fun.
5: Wait. Yeah, she's awesome.
14: I went over there for that interview, and it is the greatest hardware store I have ever been in.
5: It's small town enough. But it's right here.
14: They have everything.
5: In St. Cloud. But yeah, and they're so knowledgeable. So that's how you want it when you walk in, because not everybody knows their stuff like they do. So we're going to get to that with Ashley. And then I'm taking you home with Voight Johnson. And then we're going to talk about storm drains.
14: Yeah, got to do that. What you put in those storm drains may end up in your faucet. That's not cool.
5: No, it's not. So
14: I was just going to say, you know, the people over at Handyman's, not only are they knowledgeable, they're very nice people.
5: Nice.
14: Both words start with a letter N. How about that?
5: There you go.
14: Oh, wait.
5: We'll get to that coming up in just a minute. But first, some down-home news. And down-home news brought to you by Eastside Glass. 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
14: Okay, so today we're going to talk about your swimming pool. Rain Man.
5: Okay.
14: You know, my neighbor has an above ground pool behind their house. We've lived where we are for 2 years.
5: Yeah.
14: And they keep telling me what a wonderful thing. Just come out, swim. It's beautiful. You think I've been invited yet? No.
5: Well, it depends on how you do an above ground pool.
14: I take a shower first.
5: I have a friend who has an above ground pool, and she made it into like a little oasis. Like her husband made a deck for it.
14: Yeah.
5: So they have long lounge chairs up there. There's even like a little belly up bar thing he made to the outside
14: of
5: it.
14: That is cool.
5: So yeah. And then they drain it and dry it out for the cold seasons. But
14: would you introduce me to them? Because maybe then someone would let me come swim in their pool.
5: I don't know. Right. I don't know.
14: I bring this up because, holy moly, Rocky, do you know how much money it costs to fill up one of those pools? My gosh, it could cost you a ton of money.
5: You just call the fire department.
14: Well, yeah, but you still have to pay for the water.
5: Well, I know.
14: Okay. But if you want to fill your pool, don't rush. Make sure it is done the right way, particularly if it is the first time around. Okay, follow the directions, all of that kind of stuff. Go slowly. Mm-hmm. I just put the water in this little fountain thing that I'm building, and you have to do that. Yet where the water is going to be, you fill up that space first so that everything is nice and rigid, I guess is the word I'm looking for.
5: Okay.
14: But you got to go slowly, okay? Here are some other things that could happen. Maybe the soil will shift while you're doing it. Maybe a wall will fall down. That's not good. I don't think we have to have pools inspected up here, but maybe. And let's not forget about putting the fence around the pool. They are not mandatory, okay? I thought they were. They are not mandatory. Check your homeowner's insurance policy, though, before you take my word for that, okay?
5: You don't want to get busted having one and not know the rules, but then you also can't gauge what people are going to do when you're gone.
14: Yeah.
5: Like, what if a little four-year-old leaves the house and walks onto your property and right in the pool?
14: Scare me to death.
5: You might say, that's not my problem. It's absolutely your problem, and then it's on your conscience. So,
14: okay, think about this. If you're going to fill in your below-ground pool, do you need a permit? This is the state of Minnesota. You almost need a permit to breathe here. So check on that. And when it is time to sell your property, hey, I've got a big buried pool right over there. Don't try to put, electrical over, you're going to run it. I never thought about that. There could be a hidden liability because if the pool cavity was not filled properly later, hey, you got a big sinkhole there. That ain't good.
5: Yeah. You know what's so funny is flying in different parts of the country. And some parts of
14: when
5: the
14: when you
5: country,
14: look out the window,
5: you just see all the blue circles, and you're like, "Oh my God, everybody has a pool." You're not used to that here.
14: Yeah, yeah, true. Everybody has a hockey rink in their backyard here. Do we have time to talk about air conditioning?
5: Sure.
14: Like building your own air conditioning unit and other budget ways to cool down your house this summer.
5: Okay.
14: We insulated our garage. When we insulated our garage this past winter, the guy said, "You know, the biggest difference you're going to notice is it's going to be nice and cool in the summertime." The garage floor, right?
5: Yep.
14: Stays dirt temperature or whatever that is, 50 something.
5: Sure.
14: And you keep that garage closed up, it's like having the AC on in there.
5: Yeah.
14: So you can open up the door from your garage into your home and you've got nice cool air.
5: Well, we only have like 3/4 of our garage insulated, so that's not the case with ours. So ours gets very warm.
14: When you drive the truck home or the Jeep home or whatever and you pull in there and it's hot, you close the garage or it heats up the garage. So okay. I'm just saying. You can turn everyday household items into an air conditioning unit, okay? For example, I wish we had TV right now. Start with a styrofoam cooler or a plastic 5-gallon bucket with a lid. Cut 2 or 3 holes on one side. If you're using a styrofoam cooler, a knife will work. If you're using a bucket, a hole saw will make the job much easier. Then you take a 3 to 4 inch piece of PVC pipe, stick into each one of the holes, tape it or glue it in place to make sure it fits snugly. Put a small portable fan on the lid of your AC unit, trace around it, then carefully cut out the section, place your fan face down in the hole. You can tape it in place if you like, and then take a couple of frozen water bottles. Put them in there. Turn on the fan, and there you go. Arts and crafts with Bob and Kat on The Home Show.
5: Okay. I'm glad I don't have to do any of that.
14: Exactly right. It's crazy what people do, though.
5: Yeah. Speaking of the AC unit, Derek had to go clean ours out because, H&S came over and they were like, listen, just to let you know, coming up in the in the spring, almost summertime, you're going to want to go through that and make sure it's all or have them out to do it. But we had to. There were some leaves in there, and we kicked it on this week because it was so warm.
14: So there are some things you can do. You can use thick curtains, keep your house closed up during the daytime. Then at night, open up your windows as long as it is not too humid outside, okay? It's called night flushing. That's when you open up your windows and flush the hot air out, okay? Avoid heat-producing appliances during the day. Insulate your walls. Insulate your ceilings. Make sure your windows are sealed nice and tight. You can always put a window unit in.
15: Yes, you could. My sister has window units in her.
14: And then watch the little thing wheel go round and round and round.
15: There you go.
14: You know?
15: Whatever you got to do to stay cool, or
14: absolutely.
15: I am just a bear. I am
14: sleep.
15: Not nice.
14: You got to sleep. Yeah. Got to be able to sleep. That, I don't care about anything else. When it's night time,
15: yep.
14: Bob's got to have a cool place to
15: right.
14: curl up.
15: Not naked.
14: No.
15: Okay.
14: What?
15: What? I was this close the other night. I'm like, it is too hot. Yeah.
14: Okay.
15: We'll stop
14: How
15: right
14: about
15: there.
14: Some interest rates?
15: Okay, do it.
14: Whew, I don't want to talk about being naked. In Minnesota, the average current mortgage rate anywhere from 6.49 to 6.64. 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
0: You know how you end up somewhere and you know this is where you are supposed to be? Well, in my opinion, where anything that is at Handyman's Hardware. Ashley, great to have you back.
1: Hi, thanks for stopping by the store.
0: Oh my gosh.
1: Coming to see me.
0: Look where we are, right here in the plumbing department, right? There's stuff I didn't even know existed, and here it is.
1: Honestly, the plumbing department was the part of the store that scared me the most when I started working here almost 9 years ago, but it is my favorite place to be because we really have everything you need to fix anything plumbing-wise in your house.
0: Yeah. Now, let's back up just a little bit. Handyman's Hardware, right? You guys have been here for a long time.
1: We have been in St. Cloud for 61 years. It started with my husband's grandfather and his grandmother right here on East St. Germain, and we are now in our third generation.
0: So did you, grow up here in the hardware business?
1: I didn't. So my husband's family is the one that started the store.
0: Yeah, but even on occasion, they must have let you in the door.
1: Oh, absolutely. Absolutely. And just growing up, my dad is very handy, so I grew up helping him do things around the house. And
0: So did you know when you married that you were going to become a hardware store maiden?
1: No, I didn't. I actually have a degree in advertising, but I have such an entrepreneurial spirit and just really fell in love with hardware when I stepped through the door 9 years ago.
0: Well, I'll tell you what, Ashley, the story that is Handyman's Hardware is about the best advertising anybody could do.
1: I think we have a great story.
0: Yes.
1: I mean, it goes all the way back to Stan. He worked on a Navy ship in Hawaii, and he was their boiler operator, so he learned all about boilers and heating. He brought that into a sales position after he got out of active duty and started Handyman's in 1965 on East St. Germain, and just we have such an amazing community here that has helped us grow and build this to what it is today.
0: You know, that is what makes one of the things that makes the store so incredible, the story that is behind everything. Another thing is the selection that you have. We said that we were standing here in the hardware, in the plumbing area, right? And I'm looking at things for Delta faucets that, they must be 20 years old right there. Those little inserts that have the H and the C on, right? If you need one of those or two of those, I know where to go.
1: We have over 500 vendors that we pull product from, not on a weekly or monthly basis, but we have the ability to do it. So if you're working on a project or a historical home or something like that, and you want to maintain the integrity of the faucets or whatever in that home, we can at least try to help you find it.
0: And that's such a great word, integrity, because the stuff they made back then really lasted forever, and it was meant to.
1: Absolutely. Yeah, when you look at how much plastic is used in our faucets and everything these days, it's meant to break.
0: Yeah.
1: And, you go back to the 50s, 60s, and 70s, and things were made out of metal and brass, and it just didn't break down the way that things do today.
0: Well, and when they do break down, you come right here to Handyman's Hardware and get them all repaired. Let's talk about the story about repairing versus replacing.
1: Yeah, absolutely. So really, when you go to some of the big box stores, a lot of the times they have what you need to just get the job done by replacing a faucet or replacing a toilet. We really believe in fixing things so that you don't have to replace it. A really great story, and I love collaborations here, especially in central Minnesota. A kindergarten friend of mine called me the other day and said, "Ashley, I have a business with luxury porta potties and my faucet is out. Do you have the stem you need? I need to fix it." He sent me a picture. I love getting pictures because I can look at it and say, "Oh yeah, absolutely.
0: Oh, yeah,
1: I know exactly where
0: 13.
1: That is." And we found it right here, and that was on the Delta shelf.
0: Wow, so, that is very cool.
1: Yeah, we were able to come through and save the day and get it back up and running.
0: But now there is another thing. You have collaborated with some other folks about fixing it as opposed to throwing it away.
1: Absolutely. I've been working with Anne Marie Johnson and the folks over at the Stearns History Museum for the last year. And they have received a grant to do fix-it clinics all around Stearns County. And it was a great partnership with us because they're fixing everything from lamps to toasters and textiles. And we've been able to partner with them to get the things that they need to do this free fix-it clinic for the community. And it actually just happened right at Handyman's on Friday.
0: Sure.
1: So we were so excited to have everybody come and get their items from their home fixed instead instead of replacing them.
0: Yep. Now, there's another opportunity for that. What did you say? In August? And it's out at Whitney.
1: Yes, absolutely. They haven't set the date for it yet, but they will do one more fix-it clinic. So just pay attention to the Stearns History Museum website, and you'll be able to find that date and go out to Whitney if you have a few things around your home that you would like to have fixed. The only caveat, you need to make sure that you can carry it in.
0: Oh, sure.
1: So, you know, make sure that it's a reasonable size.
0: And carry it out, please.
1: Yes, exactly. Right? Yeah.
0: Okay, now, when it comes to this hardware store, I mean, would you like to take a tour? Would you? What would you like to do?
1: Sure. I love walking up and down every aisle. And like I said, plumbing really is my favorite part.
0: Right.
1: And so this aisle, aisle 16, if you come into the store, really is for the homeowner. You know, when you have a leaky toilet in your home, we've specifically set up this aisle so that you can rebuild your toilet from the ground up. Mm-hmm. You know, anything from replacing a wax ring, if you're getting a leak at the base of your toilet, to repairing the toilet seat and the bolts, if your toilet has a little bit of a shake to it.
0: You know, there are a gazillion different kinds of things that you can put in place of flapper valves, or let's use the original model, make and whatever, of a flapper valve or whatever. Is one thing better than the other? I've always wondered about that.
1: So flappers are kind of a nightmare because you think a toilet flapper is a toilet flapper and that there's only one kind. But as you can see, I have 4 feet of toilet flappers because they are not universal.
0: This is why I asked that question, because can you tell Bob has had a couple of questions before?
1: Yeah, exactly. You've dealt with your occasional toilet flapper and you know that they're not all the same. So
0: are they color-coded or what? Because there's red, there's blue, there's green, there's yellow.
1: They are not color-coded either.
0: Okay.
1: And they're not original manufactured parts when you're coming in to replace them.
0: Okay.
1: Because you might have an American Standard toilet or a Mansfield toilet.
0: Gotcha.
1: Some of them you can use the off-brand. Mansfield in particular is very picky. And you do, Gerber is very specific.
0: Okay.
1: And they are picky. And you have to have a Gerber flapper to fix your Gerber toilet. So the best thing when you are coming in, go underneath your toilet, turn off that water, take off the flapper, take a picture, or bring it in.
0: Oh, you're supposed to turn the water off.
1: Oh, look at that key professional tip right
0: Where's the pump aisle? I need one of those. No, I don't. I really don't. But if you do need a pump, I just want to talk about a geyser pump, right? Years ago, I think I came over here and bought one of those. We had a flat-roofed apartment building, and with those geyser pumps, you're able to, it's like a little cylinder, and you put it up on top of your roof or wherever the water is, hook just a regular garden hose, right? And that'll empty the water off down about a half an inch.
1: Sure,
0: maybe even
1: as
0: less.
1: As dry as the spring has been so far, we really haven't had to deal with it all too much, but we carry Wayne pumps.
0: Okay.
1: And so it'll be anything, they call it the water bug with Wayne pumps, and that will help you kind of clear out a puddle in a parking lot, or like you said, on the...
0: Here they are.
1: On the
0: basement floor, for God's sake, or on the roof or whatever. Look at this.
1: Your sump pump. We have everything from lawn pumps to, high output pumps and things like that. And if you don't see it on our shelves, because we are restricted on
0: how much space
1: we have. There's
0: only so much space, right?
1: We do have a warehouse in the back, too, that houses a lot of things. So I always tell people, don't hesitate to ask one of our wonderful staff members where we can find something.
0: And I think everybody in Minnesota needs to have one of these submersible, semi-submersible utility pumps. Because, again, down to a quarter of an inch, that water's gone.
1: Yeah, and even if you've never had an issue with water in your basement before... it's always good to have an emergency one on hand. Or if you have a sump pump, it's great to have an emergency sump pump on hand, because you never know when that is going to fail. And it's better to be prepared than to have a basement full of water.
0: Ashley, is Gerber like the only plumbing company that is really particular about their parts? Because I look up and down the aisles here and you've got everything.
1: No, Gerber isn't unique to that.
0: Okay.
1: Really, that's why we have 24 feet of faucet stems. systems, because every single brand, especially when it comes to faucets, have a particular stem that can't be crossed to another company. So it does definitely take a lot of time and patience when you are fixing a faucet. But we've seen a lot of these before, and so we try to stock what we see most commonly in the central Minnesota area.
0: Let's talk about the experience of the people that work here, too, because if I mean, you say we've seen it. You certainly have.
1: We have, and we really have that longevity within our staff. You know, Steve's at the front counter a couple days a week. He's been here 20 years. And really, we've had a huge influx of retirees that are looking for part-time work. And so,
0: like plumbers, electricians, that kind of thing?
1: Former hardware store employees that went on to work either construction or in a manufacturer setting, but have retired and are looking at for a couple hours a week.
0: So imagine the knowledge those people have, right?
1: They've been invaluable, and our two full-time staff on the floor, one came to us from a former family-owned hardware store. That

0: So anything from a paint project to sprinkler systems. We've got sprinkler heads and downspouts and things like that for gutter repair. And, you know, if you live in an association or you have a small business and you need to put up some signage, parking lot repair, striping, signage, that really is our forte. Yeah. We've got something for everybody.
1: Okay, you just set the table for the next question. You said the word events after I said the word summer. I know that you are very involved, aren't you?
0: Well, the East Side is a very near and dear place to our hearts here at Handyman's, and building a beautiful community for our neighbors and businesses is something that we want to do. So we've partnered with several of the other business owners on East St. Germain, and we are hosting our third Festi-Fall event, and that is happening in September.
1: So we're a little ahead of schedule, but let's get it on everybody's mind.
0: Yeah, absolutely. Make sure that you mark your calendar. Sunday, September 20th, cool. Festi-Fall 2026 on East St. Germain.
1: All right, excellent. Now let's wander down here because somebody was talking about Grandma's Cooking the other day. Grandma's Cooking was so bad that all the flies chipped in and fixed the screen door. You happen to, and that was not my grandmother, by the way, and you happen to have a ton of door parts, not just screen doors, but yes, screen stuff as well.
0: Yeah, absolutely. We've got anything from aluminum to fiberglass screen mesh, all the spline and the tools and stuff to fix your own screen.
1: Do you do that here?
0: We do not do that here. We partner with
1: Eastside Glass. Sure.
0: We'll send all of the business their way. I know that they're busy, but they do a fantastic job, and that's their forte.
1: They really do. And you know, they're also one of our sponsors for the home show here with Bob and Kat. And I mean, they're absolutely amazing stuff. But I look at this fiberglass screen that you have here. You've got the metal stuff as well. And the weirdest thing, you ever notice how a grasshopper can chew a hole right through your mesh screen?
0: It's amazing.
1: Yeah, I don't get it.
0: Yeah, and you know, kids love to run through them and always press against them.
1: Poke their little finger through that little hole. That's what, I can make it bigger.
0: And it gets bigger and bigger. So, yeah, anything from, you know, your screen doors to your bifold doors, your sliding glass doors, and your storm doors, we've got parts to fix and repair everything to make sure that things are running smoothly.
1: And I was just going to say that, you know, you were talking about the faucets all need their particular name. My gosh, when you get into hardware for doors, same deal, isn't it?
0: Doors are very particular too, and pretty picky. So, you know, definitely make sure that you come equipped with measurements and pictures if you're looking for a new door handle and things like that, because you want to make sure that those bolt patterns match.
1: Okay, the craziest thing, like I walk into this store, you have so much, you know, and again, it's your experience and all of that, but how do you know where everything is? Is it written down somewhere in a master list back in the vault?
0: Well, we have over 200,000 unique SKUs within our computer system, and some of them have a particular location of where they are.
1: Some.
0: But when it's a small hardware store such as ourselves, so much is manual. It's not in a playbook. We have to create our own playbook.
1: Yeah, I would never argue with a client, but this is not a small hardware store. This is gorgeous.
0: Oh, thank you very much.
1: The selection's phenomenal. If you've never been to Handyman's Hardware, gosh, I don't know. Check your pulse. That's what I'm saying. Oh, one of the other things before we go. Summertime means air conditioning, right?
0: Yeah.
1: Oh, mine's not working. How come? It could be something as simple as a thermostat.
0: It could be something as simple as a thermostat. It could be something as simple as a capacitor, but you really need to know your comfort level working with electricity and some of these items. And we do have some of those things here. We've got thermostats. We've got capacitors. That's the number one seller when it comes to HVAC that we carry. And if it is something you're comfortable with, we'd be more than happy to show you what we have. If it's not something that you are comfortable with, we would refer you to LJ Plumbing and Heating.
1: There you go. You know, here's the other thing. If you happen to have an electric water heater, don't be afraid to work on those things. Obviously, turn the power off. But you know, those heating elements, an easy fix.
0: Mm-hmm. Yeah, a lot of those are a really easy fix. And when we're looking at HVAC and we're talking about capacitors, you just really need to make sure that you're being safe because they do hold that charge. charge. Yep. So again, just make careful. Sure that you're being careful.
1: If you don't know what you're doing, probably shouldn't be doing it. Okay. Yes. Now, the same thing with electric elements, heating elements for ovens. Do you carry that kind of stuff too?
0: Yes, we do. And actually, a big customer of ours would be...

0: property managers. And sure. So we make sure that we have stock of those electrical heating elements and things like that within our house first department.
1: Absolutely. All right, Ashley, we have to talk about hours, phone number, all that kind of stuff.
0: Sure. We're open Monday through Friday from 7 to 5 and Saturdays from 8:30 to 4:30.
1: All right, Ashley, and a phone number?
0: 320-251-3292.
1: And an honest to goodness real life person answers the phone. I love that. Ashley, thank you.
0: I will never have a phone tree. You'll always talk to a live person here.
1: Very nice. And you'll get your questions answered, too. Thanks again.
0: Thank you so much, Bob. You bet.
1: Handyman's Hardware, my friends, on The Home Show with Bob and Kat.
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3: Daytime highs approaching 82 today. Under overcast skies, winds out of the southeast, 8 to 15 miles per hour. Lows level off around 57 tonight. Mainly cloudy skies expected. Slight chance for showers tomorrow. Daytime highs approaching 80. Sunshine mixed with clouds at times. I'm Staff Meteorologist Paul Frommley on KNSI. Currently, it's 70 degrees.
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1: Heidi Voight is back in studio with us. Great to see you, Heidi.
8: You as well.
1: Hey, you just did some pretty neat stuff with these three kids from high school.
8: Yeah, they're a good bunch of kids, aren't they?
1: Yeah. I mean, so often kids get raked over the coals, guilty. Yeah, of doing that. Yeah. But these three that were in here got it going on.
8: Yeah. No, it's a really neat group. Really, all the people who applied for the scholarship, there was a lot of really good
1: quality
8: people.
1: Yeah, that's got to be a tough choice.
8: Yeah, it was. But, you know, it was a neat thing, though. Like, we kind of made it anonymous, and the agents in our office got to vote on the people that got it. So they... good profiles, good goals, neat futures coming up.
1: Yeah, so these moms and dads, these were all seniors, right? Yeah. So these moms and dads are going to be facing something that I think you and I have already experienced, and that is the empty nest.
8: Yes, so, and just because you have a senior doesn't mean that you have an empty nest, but eventually your empty nest comes when you have a senior,
1: well,
8: right?
1: Well, hopefully anyway, right?
8: Yes, yeah, so, which is, I mean, it's kind of a conversation.
1: Oh, it's a happy, sad time.
8: It is, and, you know, and people approach it in all sorts of different ways. I mean, when we're talking to people about empty nesting with regards to real estate, there are people that plan it. I mean, I've had people where we're having our graduation party on June 4th and we want our house on the market on June 10th.
1: Oh, that's funny.
8: Those people are ready to downsize.
1: Sure.
8: And it could be, you know, they want to get out of a school district into a different one, or they want to move out to the lake because, you know, they stayed in town because they wanted their kids to be close. So it can be a lot of different things, but a lot of times those conversations will happen the year that somebody is actually going to graduate, which is beautiful because you think about what else do you do when you have a graduate? You get ready for a graduation party.
1: Yep. I'll tell you, that house echoes when there's nobody else in there.
8: Yes. Yeah. No, it's a thing.
1: The quiet.
8: Yeah. It gets quiet. And all of a sudden you have all these rooms that you don't really necessarily need. So, you know, so I think empty nesting is a good concept to even talk about, because there's a lot of things to do to prepare for that. And one of the things to really prepare for is that if you're actually downsizing, the amount of stuff that we have in order to move into a smaller environment, you know, because usually it's, you know, you're downsizing maybe by 1,000 feet. Well, think about all the stuff that
1: that's
8: you put in that 1,000 feet,
1: for
8: right?
1: Sure. Yeah.
8: So that those are things that we kind of help people prepare for. But I do think, you know, if people are thinking about doing something the year that their final child graduates, doing that, having the party one weekend and getting on the market the next week is not a bad thing, because we all prepare our houses for graduation parties.
1: Got it cleaned up anyway.
8: Get it all cleaned up. Your landscaping looks good. Your garage is clean. All those things. Great time to actually just dive into the next thing.
1: You know, do people like leave, or do they just move down the street, or...
8: You know, I'm seeing people do a lot of different things. You know, one of the trends I saw probably 3-4 years ago were that people were maybe going from the town that they were in that had the school district that was preferred for their kids, and they were moving maybe 4 miles down the road into something smaller with a little bit lower tax base.
1: Sure.
8: Because tax bases can vary based on what school district you're in. So I saw that as a big trend for a little while. You know, if you have those people who are also maybe on their last kid and they've got other older kids that have moved places, I see a trend of people potentially selling their home here and moving up to their lake, but then maybe getting a condominium in the cities because that's where the rest of their kids have been.
1: Well, and also, I know that there are some parents that purchase a home for their student to live in and have roommates that come along, and that way it makes the house payment.
8: For sure. And that's another transitional type of thing that I've seen. I have two families that I've worked with that they've done that in the U of M area.
1: Yeah.
8: And then sold everything they had here and they live in those homes now.
1: Sure.
8: So, I mean, so there's a lot of transition type of things, but I think the main thing is downsizing because you just don't need the space anymore,
1: right,
8: or transitioning out of a school district that you just don't need to be in anymore. But there's all sorts of reasons. I mean, people might say, you know, we waited a long time to go to a warmer state and we're doing it now.
1: Exactly right. Now, you know, obviously, if you're running out of the state of Minnesota to Arizona, Florida or whatever, I get that part. But I also see, you know, I'm in a 5 or 6 bedroom home right now. The last child is gone. It's time for the patio home on the golf course.
8: Yeah. Yeah. And some people want that. And some people are of the other opinion. You know, I mean, my husband and I are a little bit different. You know, our kids have come back, left. Yeah. And we maintain where we're at because we want to have room for everybody.
1: Room for grandkids.
8: Yes. And
1: you can't forget about the grandkids.
8: That's right.
1: Even if you're going to be an empty nester for a little bit.
8: Yeah.
1: I know the first questions most moms ask when that first daughter gets married. Hey, how's that grandchild coming?
8: Yes,
1: right? Exactly.
8: You know, you bring up a really good point, and I have seen people move into the patio home.
1: Yeah.
8: And then they get grandkids, mm-hmm, and they do the reverse. They go out, they buy something. They're like, we want land. We want a place for our grandkids to be able to be on a trampoline. So all these things that we're talking about are life changes, and life changes spur great conversations to help people sell real estate.
1: But this is where sitting down across the table with you folks at Voigt Johnson really makes perfect sense to me, because you want to plan.
8: Yeah.
1: Right?
8: Yeah, absolutely.
1: You don't want to just get up one morning and go, hey, we're putting the sign out in the yard.
8: Yeah, exactly. So, I mean, that's where, you know, you talk to people about, you know, what could look different next year if you're looking at downsizing. Don't wait till next January to call us. 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We're going to get really good pictures of your house this year and you're ready.
1: You bet.
8: You know, so there's a lot of things that we can do, and it doesn't cost anything to sit down and start developing that relationship.
1: All right, Heidi, how do we work with you folks at Voigt Johnson?
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1: Hey, again, nice work with all those kids.
8: Yeah, thank you.
1: You bet.
8: Yeah.
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3: Daytime highs approaching 82 today. Under overcast skies, winds out of the southeast, 8 to 15 miles per hour. Lows level off around 57 tonight. Mainly cloudy skies expected. Slight chance for showers tomorrow. Daytime highs approaching 80. Sunshine mixed with clouds at times. I'm Staff Meteorologist Paul Fromley on KNSI. Currently, it's 70 degrees.
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29: What was trending this week? To hear the start to this, all nostalgia flowing back. Mr. Rogers was a show that my mom would put us in front of. And like, I don't know why Derek and I were talking about it the other day, but I'm like, this was a really good show. It was, you were immersed into things that were happening around the world. And then he like helped you visit with like a local baker or like got you interested in different things. Did you not watch it? You didn't like it? You're making a face.
30: That was way, way after my time.
29: Oh, really? Yeah. Oh, okay. Anyway.
30: But so. I did like his cardigan sweater.
29: Okay. Yeah. I liked his message, and he was so calming. But I just found out this week, as did everybody, the U.S. Postal Service announcing that the 2018 Mr. Rogers stamps are coming back.
30: Okay.
29: So if you're a stamp collector, this is good news for you.
30: Popeye and Pete, Bart's Clubhouse, Captain Kangaroo.
29: Those were all yours?
30: Those were all the big.
29: Those were your jams?
30: Yeah.
29: Okay. Well, this one won the 2026 Stamp Encore Competition.
30: Very cool.
29: Which is a thing. Uh-huh. I don't know if you knew that.
30: For all the philatelists out there.
29: Yes. Oh, there's a name for them?
30: Yeah.
29: Okay. Wow. It's no secret that Americans love cheese. I read this fact and I was so happy. My grandmother used to call me her little mouse. She still does. She would cut up, knowing I was coming over for the weekend, like 17 pieces of cheddar cheese. So if I started whining, she'd just pop
30: up. Here's a piece of cheese. Shut up, kid.
29: And I was so happy. I love cheese.
30: String cheese? You like string cheese?
29: Tell me a cheese and I'll tell you. I just love them all.
30: Yeah.
29: All of them.
30: Okay, so this past week was Hamburger Appreciation Day.
29: I saw that.
30: National Burger Day, right? So how can you just have a hamburger? You have to put cheese on it.
29: I know.
30: Right?
29: Yeah. Yep. And my dad is made up half a hamburger.
30: Uh-huh.
29: So he has two a day. Like,
30: oh, lunch, that's right. I forgot about that. Yeah.
29: He loves cheeseburger, nothing on top.
30: Right.
29: Bun, cheese, meat, bun.
30: Absolutely.
29: And the man is, I'm going to put a picture on our Facebook page.
30: You'd think he'd be ginormous, but he's just a slim little fella.
29: He's getting skinnier, but it's the joy that is on his face whenever he is in front of a burger. And you will see it right here. This is him getting
30: his burger. That's awesome.
29: I know. I'm going to put that on Facebook because,
30: you know, the only thing that's better than eating a big old cheeseburger is wearing it because you put way too much stuff on there.
29: Yeah, I know. But like a Juicy Lucy, shove some cheese inside there.
30: Yeah, but burn your lips right off every time.
29: I'll take it. But they rated it. They said cheddar is the favorite overall.
30: Oh, yeah.
29: Mozzarella.
30: Oh, yeah.
29: At number two, and then Parmesan at number three. Yeah.
30: So. You know, I'm not a fan of Parm. It smells like stinky feet to me.
29: Oh, okay. Get over it.
30: Have you heard about the new drink of the summer?
31: How about a Fresca?
29: I did see that Fresca, the new hard seltzer, is going to be the drink of the summer. It's going to be in everyone's hand. I also noticed that it's very inexpensive. 12-pack for only $18. Like, if you were to go get a Good Boy or a Surfside, even like a 6-pack is $18.
30: You know, I don't touch that stuff.
29: Oh, okay.
30: You know.
29: They're mine. I like
30: I believe you.
29: Yeah. And Good Boy is John Daly's drink. the golfer.
30: Isn't everything John Daly's drink?
29: This is specifically his drink.
30: Okay.
29: It's very good. It's not carbonated, which really has made a difference when I drink it. I don't feel bloated. I'm not burping. It's very enjoyable. But also, every can that you buy, a portion goes back to humane societies and stuff. So his heart's in the right place. He's just a weirdo, I guess.
30: But his liver is somewhere else.
29: Yeah. And speaking of drinks, one last thing. You should always have lemonade stand money. My grandmother used to carry like an envelope in her car at the beginning of summer.
30: Yep.
29: Full of ones just in case, because you don't want to get caught up like this.
4: I have a rule that if I pass a lemonade stand, I always buy a cup. I'm not going to drink it, but I want to reward young entrepreneurs. They're doing something fun. They're outside. They're not being lazy, and I think you should reward that. So I always buy a cup, right? So I had $2 on me. That's all I had because I don't carry a lot of cash. So I go up and I was like, oh, I'll have a cup. And they were like, that's $3.50. And I'm like, $3.50? Good Lord. But I didn't say anything. I was like, oh, okay, I only have $2. Let me run to my house. And his little sister, she might be like 4. She said, I mean, if you're broke, just say that.
29: And that is Lifestyles and Trending. Coming up next, we're going to talk storm drains and where is the next Meet Your Neighbor, right here with The Home Show.
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3: Daytime highs approaching 82 today. Under overcast skies, winds out of the southeast, 8 to 15 miles per hour. Lows level off around 57 tonight. Mainly cloudy skies expected. Slight chance for showers tomorrow. Daytime highs approaching 80. Sunshine mixed with clouds at times. I'm Staff Meteorologist Paul Frommley on KNSI. Currently, it's 70 degrees.
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29: Before we get to our storm drain conversation, which you had at your previous Meet Your Neighbor the other day, massive turnout. Where's the next one and when?
30: June 18th will be at Ridgewood Park. And please remember, bring your lawn chair. Oh, and an appetite, okay? Thanks to our title sponsor, Hanson Paving. Manet's Meats providing the delicious hot dogs, those freshly baked rolls, crunchy, salty chips, which you got to have. And the hydration comes from Burnix. And we also want to mention, oh, they're celebrating 110 years, by the way.
29: Oh, wow.
30: And we also want to say thank you to the St. Cloud Area Family YMCA for the bicycles that we give away.
29: It is such a fun time. So, yeah, the 18th of June is the next one, Ridgewood Park, 5:30 to 7:30. So we'll see you out there. But you ran into a couple of really cool chicks that know their stuff about storm drains.
2: First of all, what is your name?
8: My name's Sarah Kilmer.
2: And you are?
8: I'm Brianna Miller.
2: So what are you guys doing here today?
8: We are with Adopt a Storm Drain, trying to educate people in the neighborhood about how important it is to keep our storm drains clean.
2: Okay, so why is it important? What's going on?
8: Yeah, so a lot of times there's a lot of organic matter like leaves and grass clippings and like dog crap as well that will end up in the storm drain.
2: Yeah.
8: And that will eventually wash to rivers and lakes, and that affects the water quality and just like the overall health of the environment pretty badly.
2: Sure. Well, what about things like, you know, fertilizer and salt that we use in the wintertime?
8: Yeah, that's a really big thing to think about. A lot of those nutrients wash into our water and dissolve in the water. That causes all kinds of algae to grow in the water, makes it not aesthetically nice to look at. It's not good to swim in. It really prevents like our fun, typical Minnesota summer activities.
2: But that doesn't happen here in St. Cloud, does it?
8: Oh, it 100% does. It's actually a pretty big problem.
2: Really?
8: Especially, we've been doing a lot of research on Lake George this past couple of weeks and this past couple of months, and Lake George has been having pretty bad problems with like high levels of phosphorus and this brown, reddish algae that's been growing on it, and we've been trying to figure out how we can like fix this problem that's been happening.
2: Well, that sounds like water chemistry to me.
8: It is, yes.
2: See? I pay attention. And that's kind of what you want to get into, right?
8: Yeah, that's a kind of general field I'm very interested in. So, yeah.
2: So what does this do for you guys in your future education?
8: Right now, this is really helping me like understand what I'm really interested in career-wise and moving on in my career, what I want to do long-term.
2: And?
8: Yeah, so I have a major in environmental science and chemistry. So learning more about water chemistry and like how this is all affecting it is definitely benefiting my career a lot.
2: Okay, so I remember when people used to just dump stuff from factories into the Mississippi River, right?
8: Yeah.
2: I'm not going to say that that doesn't happen anymore. I know that they've cut it way, way down. I know that a lot of the pollution that we had been doing, like plastics and all that kind of stuff, that is getting much better. The big deal is cardboard these days, because let's all order stuff from Amazon, right? So when it comes to things like that, do you see anything like down the road, things that we should be really concerned about? You mentioned Lake George. That kind of weirds me out.
8: Yeah, I feel like with the cardboard and everything, you should be definitely focused on a lot on like recycling your material, not just like throwing it out. And even putting it in the dumpster, like the trash instead of the recycling can cause a lot of problems because it could end up in a place it's not supposed to.
2: You recycle that. I mean, they reuse it, right?
8: Yeah.
2: Okay.
8: Mm-hmm.
2: So tell me about those.
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13: Waits. I'm Paul Stevens, Fox News. President Trump is looking to make a final determination on the proposed ceasefire extension with Iran. Fox's Madeline Rivera in D.C.
14: It does remain unclear at the moment whether Iran has indeed agreed to the president's key asks, and that includes Iran's commitment to never obtain a nuclear weapon. President Trump also demanded unrestricted shipping traffic in the Strait of Hormuz and the removal of mines in the waterway. And regarding Iran's highly enriched uranium, the president says the stockpile will be unearthed by the United States, which it is agreed is the only country along with China with the mechanical capability of doing so in close coordination and conjunction with the Islamic Republic of Iran, plus the International Atomic Energy Agency, and destroyed.
13: Meantime, Iran's parliament speaker to post on X saying, quote, "We do not gain concessions through talks, but through missiles." Meantime, two federal judges blocking President Trump in two different legal situations.
15: A federal judge ruled that the administration cannot move any money for the time being into the $1.8 billion weaponization fund, which is meant to pay out people who think they have been victimized by the federal government. Then a separate federal judge ruled that President Trump's name has to come off the Trump Kennedy Center, and the administration cannot move forward with planned renovations that would close the center for 2 years. And that is too much for the president. In a very long post, he concludes with this: "I have instructed the Department of Commerce to make all necessary arrangements with Congress to allow a full and complete transfer of this institution, giving them the responsibility for its operation, maintenance, and management."
13: And that's Fox's Peter Doocy at the White House. Meantime, the White House has declined so far to comment about the legal blocking of that so-called weaponization fund. 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
13: War Secretary Pete Hegseth meeting with his counterparts from Australia and the UK in Singapore, discussing the partnership and its role in the Indo-Pacific region. Hegseth pledging American commitment to the alliance.
20: The United States, as we've said from the beginning, and we think the review we undertook only strengthened this partnership, remains committed to the AUKUS partnership and is moving as quickly as possible to enhance our combined submarine presence in the Pacific region.
13: And that AUKUS meeting coming as China has expanded its fleet in the Pacific. Secretary Hegseth promising to continue American presence, however, in that region. Strong winds, heavy rain expected along the New England coast coming up for the weekend. Fox Weather's Katie Byrne in Boston.
21: We're expecting some of that weather to impact really all of eastern Massachusetts. The wind advisory has been expanded to include all of eastern Massachusetts and Rhode Island, with wind gusts up to 55 miles per hour possible for us. For Cape Cod and Nantucket, that advisory has actually been upgraded to a high wind warning. The National Weather Service saying that rain and strong, potentially damaging winds could impact parts of southern New England throughout the day. The rain would actually be welcome news here because we have moderate to severe drought remaining for eastern Massachusetts. So far this year, Boston has received about 10 inches of rain when it would normally have seen closer to 17.5 inches by now.
13: And the FAA is warning that airport ground stops and delays are possible. Meantime, another U.S. strike on an alleged drug boat killing three in the eastern Pacific. That coming out of the military in CENTCOM. This happening Friday on a boat accused of smuggling in that area. Three men, at least, are dead. The third attack this week, and that pushes the overall number of deaths of people involved in these alleged narco-terrorist boats to above 200. I'm Paul Stevens, and this is Fox News.
16: 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Now your local forecast from the Hanson Paving Weather Center.
3: Daytime highs approaching 82 today. Under overcast skies, winds out of the southeast, 8 to 15 miles per hour. Lows level off around 57 tonight. Mainly cloudy skies expected. Slight chance for showers tomorrow. Daytime highs approaching 80. Sunshine mixed with clouds at times. I'm Staff Meteorologist Paul Fromley on KNSI. Currently, it's 77 degrees.
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1: 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As AI transforms how work gets done, a new IBM CEO study finds success will depend on how quickly organizations redesign their workforce. CEOs agree people are the priority. 83% of CEOs say AI success depends more on people's adoption than the technology. But many organizations are still struggling to redesign roles, build new skills, and rethink how teams collaborate. This gap is already showing up in the workplace. CEOs say only 25% of employees are using AI as part of their jobs, even though 86% believe their workforce have the skills to collaborate with AI. Looking ahead, CEOs expect the impact on jobs to accelerate. By 2028, 29% of employees may need reskilling for different roles, while 59% will likely require upskilling to perform their current roles more effectively. The findings suggest the real challenge isn't just adopting AI, it's aligning jobs, skills, and ways of working with the speed of AI transformation. 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
1: Hey, welcome back, everybody. Just got to remind you, I'm going to be in Reno, Nevada. I know it might be a little bit far, but I think you should join me there, 7 o'clock for History, Liberty, and Laughs, live on stage. And don't forget One Nation coming up Sunday night at 10 o'clock. Got a great roster of guests. You know, we had Spencer Pratt on today. I'm going to bring back some of that sound with Billy Bush. He believes he can win outright June 2nd. Billy Bush in Los Angeles and knee-deep in the Hollywood stuff. Does he believe that as well? As well as the Ruthless Podcast guys will be fantastic. They're going to be with us. And a lot of great guests, including the very funny Jamie Lissau, who you see, and Miranda Devine, who you watch on the New York Post, who you see on the New York Post, and you see our podcast over on for the New York Post, too, as well. So we'll be covering all that as we continue to cover what's happening in this world. All that coming up. Meanwhile, coming up next, Angelo H. Pascotti, Marine veteran, speaker, and author of a brand new book, Dark Horse, Harnessing the Hidden Potential in War and Life. Don't move. 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

0: 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It's KNSI's 250 Years of America bracket, celebrating freedom, courage, and the American spirit.
1: Campuso, a lot of skepticism on both sides to a potential agreement to end the conflict with Iran.
2: Iran's parliament speaker says in a defiant post, "We seize concessions not through dialogue, but with missiles. In negotiations, we merely make them understand we have no trust in guarantees or words. Only actions are the measure."
1: Fox's Madeline Rivera in Washington. Another deadly U.S. attack on suspected drug smugglers.
3: U.S. Southern Command saying a lethal strike was carried out on a vessel suspected to be carrying drugs in the Eastern Pacific. Intelligence saying the boat was engaged in trafficking operations.
1: That's Fox's Chris DeMeo. U.S. officials say three narco terrorists were killed in the assault. They did not provide proof that the boat was carrying drugs. America is listening to Fox News.
0: 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Now your local forecast from the Hanson Paving Weather Center.
4: Daytime highs approaching 82 today. Under overcast skies, winds out of the southeast, 8 to 15 miles per hour. Lows level off around 57 tonight. Mainly cloudy skies expected. Slight chance for showers tomorrow. Daytime highs approaching 80. Sunshine mixed with clouds at times. I'm Staff Meteorologist Paul Fromley on KNSI. Currently, it's 77 degrees.
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7: If your bun falls apart halfway through your burger, it's not the right bun. If it tastes bland and blah, also definitely not the right bun. Turns out the right bun isn't called a bun at all, but a roll.

0: how this possibly could have happened. How could it possibly have happened? And what's got me all worked up is Jill Biden does an interview to promote her book with Rita Braver. And the position she takes in the interview is that the night of the debate, she saw a behavior on the part of her husband that she had never seen before and has never seen since. And therefore, she thought he was having a stroke. Now, leave aside that after the debate, she's claimed he won the debate and he did such a good job. That's just been, I don't have any problem with that. But I don't understand how Rita Braver could sit there and not say what I would say if I were interviewing Jill Biden and she said, I'd say, do you not have C-SPAN? Do you not recall all the times your husband trailed off in public events? Did you not get called by any donors who said they're really concerned that your husband has, I like to say, lost a step or two? And I'll be curious to see what the coverage is like of this Jill Biden interview, because I suspect that most people in the media will cover it as, oh my goodness, Jill Biden thought her husband was having a stroke. When what they should say is, how could anyone accept that as an answer? She never saw that before.
1: So a couple of things, Mark Halperin. The only thing he didn't take into account is now the media has woken up to the point of view that I was at, and I assume he was at too, that we knew he was failing. We couldn't believe that he got away with it. It was all because of COVID or people just wanting to say he was the most acceptable candidate when James Clyburn anointed him. But the problem with Jill Biden is she's going to get blowback from everywhere. And I would have a montage rolling back all the times her husband was catatonic, just staring straight ahead, and make her comment on that.

0: This is the Ox, and I'm on the road for you all year. 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Ox Across America title sponsors are Mike Bryant with Bradshaw Bryant Law Office and Coils, Flags, and Flagpoles. 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
1: Stevens, the House will debate the War Powers Act, which could remove President Trump's ability to lead the war in Iran. House Speaker Mike Johnson on Fox.
2: I don't believe it'll pass, and I hope it doesn't, because we don't need to take the authority away from the Commander-in-Chief and the Pentagon right now at this critical moment. The Operation Epic Fury has long since ended.
1: Maine's U.S. Senate race still in the spotlight.
3: Senator Susan Collins is facing a tough challenge from Democratic candidate Graham Plattner. A poll from the University of New Hampshire shows 51% of voters would vote for Plattner if the general election were held today. 42% would vote for Collins, and that's despite a slew of controversies surrounding Plattner, including some Reddit posts and now a covered chest tattoo depicting an image recognized as a Nazi symbol.
1: And that's Fox's Madeline Rivera in D.C. 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
4: 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Now your local forecast from the Hanson Paving Weather Center.
5: Cloudy skies expected this afternoon with daytime highs approaching 82. Southeasterly winds 8 to 15 miles per hour. Mainly cloudy tonight, lows around 57. Slight chance for showers tomorrow. Daytime highs approaching 80. Sunshine mixed with clouds at times. I'm staff meteorologist Paul Trombley on KNSI. Right now it's 81 degrees.
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7: 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Hi, this is Leslie with Miller Carlin Funeral Homes. 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So when it came time to talking about pre-planning, she called us. Scheduling a

0: time to meet was easy, I suggested meeting on the golf course. We had a fun round as we chatted about her love of golf, and I was able to talk to her candidly about pre-planning in a place that was comfortable for her. 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
6: Sugano's 1-1. Altani, dead center field. Did he get enough? You bet he did. Eighth pitch to Rumfield. Strike three. 1-1 to Hunter Goodman. To center field, Paez has no problem. Two out. In the air to right. Here comes call. Six no-hit innings for Shohei Ohtani.
7: So, Ohtani, another big night, six innings, no hits, and then he hits a homer, and the Dodgers continue to be in first place. So some things don't really change. How impressive. I just think we're getting used to one of the most phenomenal things you see in all sports. Almost like we were amazed when Bo Jackson and Deion Sanders played two sports at the same time. This guy's really playing two positions within. We haven't seen this since Babe Ruth in baseball, I don't think. But my next guest would know. John Smoltz joins us, Hall of Fame pitcher, Fox Baseball's lead analyst, and a heck of a golfer. We'll talk about that because he's here talking about the 2026 American Century Championships. John, do you continue to be amazed at Ohtani?
8: Oh, I've been trumpeting his greatness for a long time. Matter of fact, I've taken some criticism, and I don't understand why, but that's the way the world is. Telling the world that he's even a better pitcher than a hitter, and this was before anybody could really see what he's doing right now. His arm and his athleticism and his freakish athlete is coming to full center and for everybody to see. They don't understand. The world doesn't understand. Baseball doesn't understand how you can do two roles and not have suffering of one of the two roles, right? He's going to have a regression of hitting because he's obsessed now with winning a Cy Young, which I don't blame him. What else can he do? Check that off the list. His arm, for me, was always the greatest attribute, but he's been banged up, and he hasn't really been on full display until now, and people are seeing what I saw a long time ago when he first delivered a pitch. This is the greatest thing I've ever seen. I played with Deion Sanders. I thought that was the greatest thing I've ever seen. And it doesn't take it's not much of a back seat to what he's doing. But in baseball terms, this is phenomenal. And now we're getting a chance to see why his athleticism is on full display now that he's healthy with his arm, healthy at the plate. He's going to win another MVP, mainly because he's probably going to win a Cy Young.
7: You know, every time you saw a Babe Ruth story growing up, they would always say, well, the Yankees want him to focus on just one thing and his hitting took off. Why is that not the case with Ohtani, do you think? Is he just that much of a freak in a good way?
8: I think Ohtani does whatever he wants to do and what he sets his mind to. The reason he was able to come to the big leagues with the Anaheim Angels is I'm pretty sure they secured his wishes. Now, at some point, all the experts said something's going to give. They're going to make him a one-way eventually player. And when you think about his beginning, it was awful. He couldn't hit in the spring training. He was struggling on the mound. And then once he was cleared to do the thing that made him special, you're seeing the attributes. When his arm was taken from him last year, you saw what he could do at the plate. He hit 50 home runs, stole 50 bases. The sky's the limit for this guy. And I thought the shelf life would be 3 to 4 years of playing elite level both positions, and we're going to see how long that lasts. So he does what he wants to do, and the Dodgers are benefiting it from it. And why not? You know, he's a generational player. They've already made all their money back on him. It's the greatest contract when you think about what his value is. You couldn't quantify that in the beginning going, are you really that much? But it's backloaded. It's the perfect case scenario for a guy who wants to be the greatest player of all time, who wrote it down when he was a kid in Japan, who's basically lived it out. If he decides that he wanted to steal 85 bases one year, he could do it. So it's that great of an accomplishment.
7: Yeah, we just don't hear him talk because of the language barrier, or else he'd be just the biggest personality that you can imagine. The other big personality is Aaron Judge, in the game, bigger than life. You mentioned him. People know who he is, almost as big as Jeter was during his time. Do you think that Judge is going down, is going to be as big as Jeter in the next five, if he wraps it up in 5 to 7 years?
8: I do. And that would be something I could never think that you would ever utter out of your mouth, because New York is not for everybody. New York doesn't usually keep its star player as long as they did for Derek Jeter, different time frame, and they've definitely kept their star player, and he is exceeding every expectation. He's another freak, you know. He's a taller outfielder that we don't see very often in the game have success like he has offensively, defensively. He can run. He's a great athlete, and he's carrying that franchise much to the way that Derek Jeter became beloved and became Mr. Clutch. Now, he's going to have to get to that next level that Jeter got to in the postseason, and you give him enough opportunities, he will. It's an unfair kind of example or sample size because that pressure at that end of the year is so great.
7: Right, and John, you know it because you perform under pressure. You even came out of the bullpen as a stopper and then went back to starter. But we watched Judge, and no one's more likable than Aaron Judge. But we saw what he did in the baseball the tournament that you got, the
8: World National Baseball Classic.
7: The World Baseball Classic. And we saw him again struggle at the plate. And we had a decent postseason last year, but in prior years he hasn't. Does something change about him, or do they pitch him differently in the postseason?
8: Well, they definitely pitch him differently, and the pressure mounts when you got the guy that has had the years he's had. This is the one unfair thing about baseball. You have a monster year, you hit 62 home runs, and everyone expects you're going to hit 10 in the postseason. You don't get to face the same pitchers, right? Baseball and a 162 schedule is totally different when it gets to the postseason. You don't use your fourth and fifth starter, you're facing studs. Everything gets magnified. The guy that can slow it down and actually play the game slower in the postseason will have success. That's why Derek Jeter had success. That's why Tom Brady has success, because of their ability to slow it down. And so he will learn that, and he will accept the role of, they're not going to pitch to me until certain guys behind me do their job as a team. So that's how I would pitch him. I would never give him anything to hit unless the bases were loaded and I had to pitch to him. And that's the frustration of a great player and who's had a tremendous year like he has.
7: How do you feel about this, whether you can call that, you can have instant replay on strikes?
8: I think the ABS system has it's threaded the needle in a perfect way. Now, with that comes side effects that they're going to have to watch. And the side effects are walk rate is at an all-time high, swing rate for hitters is at an all-time low. So those things go hand in hand when you have a strike zone challenge for two times, which you still got to get it right. It's not like you're doing it every pitch. Right. I love it the way it is. It's got to stay like that. Don't expand it. Don't utilize it for more pitches. And the league's going to have to see what the curve is for adjustment. If this is going in the wrong direction, they'll make necessary adjustments.
7: The 2026 American Century Championships, the 37th annual event of celebrity golf. You're going to be involved and expect to do well. I also understand you're in the final stages of qualifying for the U.S. Senior Open. How much does this tournament mean to you?
8: Well, this tournament's everything. This tournament is an elite invitation. It's hard to get, and I take it for what it is. I don't take it for granted. It is a perfect time, perfect place. American Century does so much good with, you know, what they spend their dividends. They don't spend their profits. They're literally trying to solve a lot of issues and do a lot of great for a lot of great causes and cancer research and the likes. And I'm telling you, if you've never been, you got to go see this event. It's a one in a lifetime experience because it's so unique with the array of celebrities, all walks of life right there together. And of course, I want to win. Mm-hmm. I've come close four times. I need to win. That's my competitive drive.
7: So the USGA competition is set for next week, June 3rd at the Bears Club in Jupiter, Florida. And the Senior Open is scheduled for July 2nd to 5th. Hopefully you'll be in that. John, thanks so much for joining us. Best of luck out there.
8: My pleasure. Thanks for having me, Brian.
7: You got it. When we come back, Randy Levine joins us, talks about the new standard when it comes to college sports. New rules are out there. It's up to Congress to approve it. We'll find out what Randy helped construct. Don't move.
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0: 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Brian Kilmeade.
1: Hi, everyone. So glad you're there. It's the Brian Kilmeade Show, closing out a busy, busy week. And I'll tell you, there's so many different things in the air. A lot of things in the balance coming up on this Friday. The market's pretty happy. Oil, barrel oil, under $90, first time in a long time. Why they think peace is upon us, perhaps. I'm not buying it, sadly. Daniel Bielak's going to be on with us from Ukraine. What's happened in Ukraine is flat out changing warfare, and I am not overstating this. The Russians are on their heels. They're getting hit in their capital. And you know how they responded this morning? They actually hit Romania because they know they basically can't take Ukraine. It's an interesting response. A little bit later, Chad Bronstein's going to be here, co-founder and CEO of Real American Freestyle, one of the fastest growing sports in the country, about to announce a new deal with Fox Nation. So before we get to Charlie Hurd, set for, you know, him from Fox and Friends weekend, let's get to the big three.
2: Number three.
3: Because I had never seen Joe like that before or
4: You've
3: since.
4: Never seen him like
3: never.
4: That?
3: Never. I don't know what happened. I mean, as I watched it, I thought, oh, my God, he's having a stroke.
1: Right.
3: And so, it scared me to death.
1: And it gets worse from there. Biden's back, and there's not a Democrat who is happy about it except Jill and her book tour.
2: Number two.
5: What I've learned is I actually don't want celebrities to come out and endorse me. I don't want anybody to endorse me except for the moms and the animal lovers in L.A. That's my entire vote.
6: Yeah.
5: Is that...
1: Yes, and that is Spencer Pratt, who really wowed people here at Fox News and hopefully in Los Angeles, the backstretch for California. Will it give an upset-minded Republicans, will they give the upset-minded Republicans a chance? Steve Hilton, Spencer Pratt have to bring back that state. And the only way to do it is to get rid of those Democrats who have destroyed it.
2: Number one.
7: The thing that got our attention and alarmed us is how they recommitted to all of their original goals. My point is it's unlikely that they're going to change. No matter what deal we put together, at the end of it, they're going to want to recover everything that they're losing.
1: So that is General Jack Keane with me about an hour ago. Iran's deal is done. I'll tell you what we know, and I'm still not convinced Iran can live up to any deal. So Charlie Hurd came in here a moment ago after filling in for Lawrence today and said, what are we talking about? And I said,
8: You wouldn't tell me.
1: Right. So I'll just make it easy.
8: Like I had to guess this one.
1: Ready? Blue Origin blew up on the launcher. What went wrong?
8: Yeah. Let me explain to you. As a rocket scientist, let me explain to you what went wrong. Yeah. I loved what Elon Musk probably summed it up the best. He said, rockets are hard.
1: Yep. I love the way he's trying to get to Mars.
8: Yeah.
1: And what does he call his rocket to get to Mars? I forgot what he calls it. But what happens is he's got to get a good launch and he's got to get certain things and it blows up. And CNN and MSNBC, since he's been so close to Trump, are actually cheering for the explosion.
8: Yeah, he was their hero right. 5 minutes ago.
1: But by the way, he's not disappointed in the explosion. He says it's part of the progress they have to make. He said, I prefer it didn't, but they just learn a ton each time. And don't you know the way Elon Musk works? If you read the book by Walter Isaacson, I mean, most of his successes come after massive letdowns and failures, but he keeps learning from it. He keeps pushing his engineers and he gets there. That's why I would never, ever sell him short.
8: That's the coolest thing about that book is the way it captures. It's almost like he does learn more from an explosion on the launch pad than he does something successful. He never, ever fails to learn lessons from all of it. And it's the same mindset that he has with a manufacturing line, an assembly line. When he decides to streamline either an assembly line or a rocket ship, what does he do? He goes through and he cuts out 25% of the parts to make it lighter, to make it more efficient. And his argument always is, if I haven't cut back so much that it hurts, then I haven't cut back enough. You can always go back and put things back in the process. But if you're not completely, if it doesn't hurt a little bit in the process, you're not completely rethinking it.
1: Before we get to Iran, quick thing. Why is it that the most successful people don't ever have any paperwork with them? They never have like a shoulder bag. So I'm always, I mean, I have a backpack. Every time I go, why is this so heavy? Right. And I don't have a space company. You know, I don't have a company. You know, but I'm carrying everything, but I'm looking at the most successful people. They, Jamie Dimon walks in, not a thing in his hand. Even his people don't have anything. Yeah. So why is that?
8: Well, you're asking the wrong person as a person that also has to lug around a
1: heavy.
8: No, and I'm only now beginning to learn that I can actually put a lot of stuff on my phone. So the phone,
1: I use my calendar.
8: This phone has a camera. I don't know if you're aware of this, but you can actually, and you can screen grab things. And I screen grab things. If you go through my photos, it is thousands of pages of screen grabs of things that I've read and then had to circle because I can't remember anything anymore. But these geniuses, and the thing I love about Elon Musk, he's somebody that like our founders would look at. He is exactly who they wanted to succeed in the country that they were bringing
1: together. And of all the fascinating people, the founding fathers, he reminds me of two, Jefferson and Benjamin Franklin.
8: Yeah.
1: Because, I mean, when you look at Benjamin Franklin, what did he do? The fire department. Yeah. What did he do? Wood burning stove. What did he do? Electricity. What did he do? Convince the French to help us win a war. I mean, what couldn't he do? He looked at it every day and say, why not? Thomas Jefferson, the same thing. You know, you go into Monticello and he's got a weather system there. You know, he's got a clock and that he engineered himself. There's an archway in between rooms where he said he'd like to lay out his books, but didn't want to go to the bedroom to sleep. So he'd sleep in between rooms not to waste any time.
8: And to this day, the plants that he grew on that mountain on his farm, where he was able to grow plants that could not grow anywhere within 100 miles from there, that in completely different growth zones in Virginia, where because of the way he used rock formations, he would build rock walls just the way like reptiles use rocks to adjust their temperatures. You have a completely different growing zone on the south side of the mountain where you had these rocks that would retain heat all night long, even in the winter, because just the sun was coming down. He was able to do all of this straight out of his brain. Mm-hmm. He was a true Renaissance man, and they were all, not only were they interested in politics and human nature, they were very interested in science. And Elon Musk is a student of science, obviously, but he's also a student of human nature.
1: Well, yeah, like you look at Jefferson, not a great speaker, hated it. Right. So everyone has a little bit of weakness. I mean, Elon Musk clearly has some weaknesses, but he got extreme successes. Also had a horrific upbringing with a terrible dad, a fantastic mom, but a terrible dad. So, and he's still trying to overcome that. So, all right, something less impressive. Mm. Let's talk about Jill Biden. So she gets I think it's 20 million, at least 20 million advance, right? To write a book that nobody wants. I think it's almost like a payoff. And she's coming out. And she actually thinks, Charlie, that she's got a compliant press still and a compliant Democratic Party that will back her, and he doesn't. If you aren't proof, Alex Thompson and Jake Tapper wrote a book. It looks like Alex Thompson's book that Jake Tapper put his name on personally. And they just talk about talking to 200 different staffers who were 200 different staffers that worked for the Bidens and talked about how he was consistently failing. Here he is. So keep in mind, on CNN, when Jill Biden comes out and says, well, my husband, I never saw him like he was in the debate before or after. Cut 37.
4: Well, she says that she's never seen him act that way before or since. But in the interviews that over 200 of which that Jake and I did, other people did see him act like that in the months before and in the months after that. And those moments became increasingly hard to predict. And the White House was increasingly trying to manage them to keep those moments out of public view. And eventually, you know, during the debate, they could no longer hide those moments from the public.
1: So what did she expect? She knew this book was out already. Jake Tapper's book. What did she expect? I mean,
8: I don't know that she cares. I think that because she has always...
1: You don't think she's embarrassed? You don't think she's embarrassed what's taken place over
8: the years? She wasn't embarrassed by her husband, everything that her husband went through. She wasn't embarrassed enough to actually look out for his personal best interest.
1: Fox was the only one calling him out.
8: Yeah, but you know, talk about the opposite of Thomas Jefferson or Elon Musk. These are people who have spent their entire lives in politics, and all they know are politics. They've spent their entire lives trying, and they've made a tidy little fortune off of politics. And I think that when her husband left office, I think that they looked around and they got desperate and they felt like, okay, the money train is over. The gravy train is over. We have no further value. So they have to squeeze every penny they can. And so they do a book like this because they view it as the only way forward in terms of making money. It was the last hope of squeezing another ounce out of the stone of politics.
1: We went over this when Jake Tapper and Alex Thompson released the book. We thought, really? You're saying everything we said. Exactly. You were ridiculing us for doing it. And so I'm a little bit over it. But think about the Democratic Party. They want to have a situation where they don't like the Iran war. They want to focus on illegal immigration, that was going on in Newark. They want to talk about, they have Ken Paxton, the controversies there. Do they want to talk about Susan Collins? They want to talk, but instead, they're either talking about the autopsy that just came out. Now they're talking about Joe Biden again and his cognitive decline. These are negative things that they're forced to digest again.
8: They want to talk about anything but the issues, because on the issues, Donald Trump has proven that they are wrong on every single major issue, from the border to their weird gender stuff, all that stuff that they can't defend. So they wind up just talking about this stuff. And to me, I'm over it too. And it's all sort of stuff that we've been talking about for a long time, but you do still have a lot of members of the Democrat Party, Chris Coons, for example, in the United States Senate, powerful people in positions of power, who spent 4 years lying to us about all of this. Mm-hmm. To me, that is very significant.
1: Every time we talked about history, I remember in 11th grade, Woodrow Wilson had a stroke. And his wife covered up for him. And we didn't find until years later that she was making all the decisions, and they just salted him away. That was before the era of television. Do you think we're going to be talking about this in decades from now? Well, that year in 2020 to 2024, when Joe Biden's wife covered for him, do you think that we'll be talking like we do about Woodrow Wilson's wife after he had a stroke?
8: I think that... yeah, I do think we will be, but I think we'll be doing it in the context of Donald Trump. From 2016 to 2028, all the ways that Donald Trump both defied he rewrote all the books on how to do politics, but also when it came to the actual issues, I've always argued that 2016, and the same is true about 2024, both of those elections were the most issue-oriented elections of our lifetime. They were actually about issues. Donald Trump didn't win because he was a nice guy. Yeah. He won because he was talking about issues that nobody else wanted to talk about. And you had that interregnum where you had Joe Biden, who the media loved and wanted to succeed, and he was an absolute, total, complete failure. And that failure, partly probably because he was losing his mind, partly because who knows who was in control, but also because the issues mm. that the party embraced are issues that nobody, even Democrats, didn't want.
1: See, this worries me about the country. I looked at Spanberger ran as a moderate.
8: Yes.
1: And so did Mikey Sherrill. And so did Joe Biden.
8: Yep.
1: So we go, well, you know what? Center left as opposed to center right. Okay.
8: Yeah.
1: And they lied.
8: Totally.
1: Mondami didn't lie. You know, this woman, this mayor, Mondami is a socialist. So I know that is a disaster. I look at the socialist, inept socialist in Seattle. I can't even remember her name, but never had a job before, lived with her parents and gets this job. And I look at, these people that say who they are, and that's scary enough. But the ones that are deceiving, that's the worst.
8: Yeah, but I would say this, though. New York City, Seattle, San Francisco, those are...
1: Well, San Francisco, this guy's better. The new mayor's good.
8: But those places are kind of weird places. They're weird little petri dishes of politics. What is so important to me about New Jersey and Virginia is that these are states that are, they're not Republican states, certainly.
1: 45%
8: maybe? They're within range for legitimate Republicans, as we have seen with in New Jersey, as we saw with Glenn Youngkin in Virginia. But like you say, the New York Times called Mikey Sherrill and Abigail Spanberger national security moms. They talked about national security. They talked about enforcing laws. They talked about everything that was mainstream. And then they govern as total radical wackos. Yeah. And to me, that I take some hope from that. I think that Democrats are going to learn that they have completely blown themselves up by doing that in Virginia.
1: I just want to get you on the record. We haven't talked about this, but I saw Spencer Bratt yesterday, and he's totally different from Trump in many ways, but not all. The one way they're alike, they're totally authentic.
8: Totally.
1: And of course, they got to look at their background, say they have no experience, but they don't care. Trump didn't care, and Spencer Pratt didn't care. Here's a little of what he said on Fox and Friends, Cut 20.
5: I'm a registered Republican, but my supporters are all Democrats because Los Angeles is all Democrats. All the people financing me are Democrats. All the meetings I take every day are Democrats. Democrats are very angry with what happened to Los Angeles. They were fed a bunch of lies by Mayor Bass, who said she was going to literally solve homelessness. She was going to do all these things she didn't do. So they, all of the people that put her actually in office are now behind me.
1: So I see him in third in the latest poll, Charlie. In the minute we have left, I think he's wildly underpolled. I think that he he's going to get close to 50.
8: Yeah, just like within 2016, where you had the shy Trump voter, I think you have shy Spencer Pratt voters who just are sick and tired of it. And they're not right-wingers. They're not conservatives necessarily, but they just are sick and tired of the nonsense in L.A., and they want things to work. And, you know, by the way, if you're a Democrat and your belief is that government is the solution to all of these problems, wouldn't you want government to be competent? Wouldn't you want government to work properly? And it takes a guy like Spencer Pratt to walk out and say, no, actually, none of these things are working properly.
1: The mayor of San Francisco, according to almost all reports, he's from the Levi fortune. He's doing a really good job by doing some of the things that we talked about, no more needles, cleaning up the homelessness. And
8: Karen Bass is at 26%. To me, that is the most important number out of L.A.
1: We're going to see you on Saturday from 6 a.m. to 10 and Sunday from 6 a.m.
8: And then Gutfeld tonight. So I'm hoping after the break, you're going to give me some tips on how to make Gutfeld be really nice to me.
1: Never going to happen, and I'm the worst person to ask, and you
8: really?
1: Know that.
8: You're not going to help me with that?
1: Back in a moment.
0: It's Brian Kilmeade.
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4: News. I'm Carmen Roberts. Iran accuses the U.S. of making excessive demands in negotiations to extend the ceasefire and reopen the Strait of Hormuz, but President Trump tells Fox,
5: in the end, we have all the cards.
6: A different tune, however, coming out of Iran. The Iranians say that the current negotiations center around ending the war and not the country's nuclear capabilities. President Trump says the Strait needs to reopen toll-free.
4: Fox's Alex Hogan. New Jersey tries to set up safe zones outside an ICE detention center in Newark for people to protest peacefully, but that is not how it went last night.
7: Instead, we saw state police march in after being unable to clear the road. They used shields and batons and then used pepper spray and flashbangs to try and clear the protesters out, about several hundred strong.
4: Fox's Steve Harrigan. 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
0: 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Now your local forecast from the Hanson Paving Weather Center.
8: Cloudy skies expected this afternoon with daytime highs approaching 82. Southeasterly winds 8 to 15 miles per hour. Mainly cloudy tonight, lows around 57. Slight chance for showers tomorrow. Daytime highs approaching 80. Sunshine mixed with clouds at times. I'm staff meteorologist Paul Probley on KNSI. Currently it's 81 degrees.
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5: There are a lot of details to work out, but what I mean is I think we're making progress. We're getting to a point where we could potentially sit down and settle these issues, but that requires us to make a little bit more progress. I can't guarantee that we're going to get there, but right now I feel pretty good about it.
6: And that is the Vice President yesterday at a commencement address for the Air Force Academy. With us right now is Rebecca Heinrich, Senior Fellow at the Hudson Institute, just back from Ukraine, but what was harder is getting here from Washington.
7: That's right.
6: Right? Because a fire at Penn Station, it backed up all trains coming from the south.
7: Right.
6: So they just told you, trains are canceled, can't get in.
7: Right. I showed up 5:30 a.m. this morning. They told me to find another way to New York.
6: And you did.
7: I did. Got the last seat on a Delta flight.
6: All right. So we appreciate it. So this is what we know. U.S. blockade gets lifted. Iran allowed to sell oil freely. Iran agrees not to pursue a nuclear weapon. Talks begin on uranium disposal and enrichment. U.S. to discuss sanctions relief and frozen funds, humanitarian aid, and don't let Israel hit Hezbollah anymore in Lebanon. What do you think?
7: Well, a couple of those already crossed President Trump's red lines, so I'm still really skeptical. So President Trump's been very clear that Israel obviously has a right to defend itself. So as long as Hezbollah keeps firing at Israel, Israel's going to have a right to defend itself. The other thing, too, you know, I talked to a senior White House official a few days ago who's told me that there's no way there's going to be any lifting of U.S. blockade or removal of U.S. forces until there is demonstrated Iranian behavior that lets the strait open. And so far, to my knowledge, the Iranians want the condition of the blockade lifted first before they let, you know, before they say that they're not going to fire on ships in the strait. So I'm still very skeptical that we've got Iranians operating in good faith. I understand the administration's goal is to get that strait open as soon as possible to get energy prices down, but I remain skeptical.
6: They also want, does President Trump, them, Saudi Arabia, anybody who has not joined, Bahrain, UAE has already joined, anyone not in the Abraham Accords to join. How do you feel about that?
7: Well, look,
6: Saudis have said no, not until a Palestinian state is formed. Really?
7: Yeah. I mean, look, the Gulf states are the reason that the United States is being restrained in Project Freedom. Remember, like, Project Freedom was this great mission, I thought. Rubio explained it really well. The chairman of the Joint Staff explained it really well. Hegseth explained it really well. Purely defensive operation, take out IRGC militia in the strait that are shooting on any ships. We've got over 1,000 ships still trapped in the strait. And so this idea was purely defensive operation to open up the strait forcibly. And it was the Gulf states that said, don't do that, because if you do that, the Iranians are going to retaliate against critical infrastructure in our countries. And so President Trump wants this coalition with the Gulf states. So he put the brakes on Project Freedom. So I think he's totally right to say, look, you know, we're going to go a different way to try negotiations again. But at the very least, all these Gulf states that have seen how bad the Iranians are, they owe us this normalization with Israel. Get with the program.
6: So you can't, with the not funding the proxies and limiting ballistic missiles, that is not a part of the memorandum of understanding. We assume it's going to be in the 60-day negotiation, but you can't tell Israel, don't bomb, no more fighting in Lebanon, by the same time allow Iran to go fund and prop up Hezbollah again.
7: That's right. I mean, remember,
6: so we'll never agree to that.
7: No. And remember, you know, Iran is still, it has not renounced its support for these Shia militia groups outside of its borders. And Iran funds, as you said, Brian, funds, trains, and supports Hezbollah. And so it can't, it cannot make a condition that the Israelis cannot defend themselves against its main proxy group.
6: Right. So militarily, do you think, I think the military would love to be able to finish the job. Is that what you're getting?
7: Yeah, my understanding is, you know, I keep hearing people say, look, Rebecca, there are limits to what our military can achieve. I mean, of course, in theory, that's true. But President Trump's initiation of Epic Fury demonstrated overwhelming military competency. I mean, we have the Iranians totally, completely vulnerable right now. We know that there are Iranian surface-to-air missiles, surface-to-ship missiles all along the coastline in the Strait of Hormuz. We know that they have this ability to have to launch these fast boats against these ships. Our military can take those out. We have drone defense against some on some of our ships, and we have the ability to offensively go after these fast boats. So
6: through warthogs.
7: Yeah. So I'm totally in favor, at the very least, along the coastline. We got to get rid of these IRGC militia, because even if there's some kind of deal, what I don't like is the optics and the substance of the Iranians actually giving us permission to operate in the strait.
6: That can never happen, because it's a bad precedent for all international waters around the world. Here's General Jack Keane on what he guarantees. Cut nine.
8: We know they're going to cheat. Look at this. Just this week alone, with the violation of the ceasefire in the Straits of Hormuz. Who's doing that? The Iranians are doing that. And we had to react to it. Look what they've done in Lebanon. The ceasefire began on April the 8th. And since April the 8th, less than 2 months, they have fired rockets and missiles into northern Israel over 900 times. 1,200 plus drones have been fired into northern Israel, all since April the 8th. And that is under the guise of a ceasefire. And the Israelis are in a defensive crouch because they're abiding by the terms of the deal, which is they can only conduct defensive operations. I point this out because it reminds us who we really are dealing with here.
6: You don't need a reminder, Rebecca, but I think the rest of the world understand we're not dealing with an equal partner that can be trusted. One thing is consistent. They never have been able to be trusted.
7: That's right. And I hear a lot of people say, look, like, you know, wars end in negotiations and diplomacy, but only after one side has its will broken and is no longer willing to fight. And the Iranians are still willing to fight, even though the United States has completely taken out their proper navy. The IRGC still has these fast boats in the strait. We've taken out their air force. We've taken out a significant ability of them to produce missiles, their defense industrial capacity, their steel industry, their plastic industry. And now we're sitting there and they're still terrorizing the Strait of Hormuz because their will is not broken. You still see Iranian politicians on X, you know, being very provocative, mocking the United States. And so, you know, until the United States can compel the Iranians to say, look, you've lost, and now we dictate terms, you do not dictate terms, I think this thing is still going to be a major problem.
6: So you were over in Ukraine, and you were there for how many days?
7: 7 days in country and 1 day in Moldova.
6: So I want you to, Senator Richard Blumenthal said some positive things. Cut 17.
9: Let me just dispel a couple of myths. America is not leaving Ukraine. Our diplomats are here to stay. We're standing behind Ukraine, as we have done from the outset. We will not be cowed by Russian threats or bullying. We're not scared, and neither should the people of Ukraine be cowed in any way by this kind of bullying.
6: So they need patriots right now, President Zelensky said. They're doing good drone to drone. What did you find when you were there?
7: Yeah, couple of things. One, the amazing resilience of Ukrainian people. I mean, I met with political leaders, military leaders, civil society leaders, spent over an hour with President Zelensky and an hour with the First Lady. But really the remarkable people who I met were just sort of the everyday Ukrainians. Elderly ladies of Ukraine going into these community centers and making camouflage netting for Ukrainian troops. Very pro-US, pro-freedom, incredible people. The big takeaway for me is the Ukrainians are not asking for much of the United States at this point. They have got drone production capacity. They've got more to teach us than we can give on drone fighting. But they do need patriots, and the United States is the only one that can produce these things. And they need them because the Russians are firing missiles, and the Ukrainian people need to have the confidence that they can be protected. Mm-hmm. so that they can go to work and send their kids to school. And that's why they need American Patriots.
6: Right. Do you think they'll be able to get them?
7: They should. I mean, so far,
6: production's a problem.
7: Production is a problem only if the United States doesn't make it a priority. So the United States has the ability to produce the necessary patriots as long as we don't do stupid things like say, look, you know, we need these for a future potential conflict with China. In theory, I get that. We've got a war right now with an ally right now. The other important point, Brian, is that the Ukrainians, when they use the patriot systems, they learn how to adapt them. So then we learn how to adapt them. So then the patriots that we are iterating are even better than they were before we sent them.
6: And the Russians, you say, look at this as a fight against the U.S.
7: Oh, totally. So the other thing I learned in Ukraine is hearing all of these briefings is the Russians view Ukraine as a pro-West, pro-democracy nation that stands in the way of the Russians' ability to push the United States out of Europe and break up NATO. So ultimately, the Russians fear the United States. They don't really take the Europeans seriously. They see Ukraine as standing in the way of their biggest adversary, which is the United
6: States. Poland understands that, right?
7: Oh,
6: the Baltics understand that. And then yesterday, Romania's apartment building got hit by a Russian drone in Romania. That is a NATO ally. What should our response be?
7: Well, more than just a sort of bland denunciation. I mean, the United States should clearly say that it was Russia that acted aggressively against Romania.
6: Of course.
7: That we defend Romanian territory. Remember, the Romanians are very pro-U.S. too. Romanians have been great, even on Epic Fury. They've been one of the countries that have said, hey, whatever you need, we want to be able to help and provide help. And so I think that the United States needs to stop trying to be like the mediator, sort of the middle person here. It needs to clearly be on the side of Ukraine, needs to bolster NATO's front, which is, you know, if we want to shift some troops from Germany, don't bring them out of Europe. Shift them to Romania and to Poland and the Baltic nations. That's a great place for them to be. And it can still encourage our European allies to step up as well.
6: I know. I think they got the message. I mean, Sweden and Norway, Finland, I get it. They get it. Poland gets it. The Baltic nations, the best they can, but they're tiny.
7: Yep.
6: Understood. You know, who still doesn't get it is France. And England's playing like under 2%. And what did they show us? They had three ships.
7: Yeah, they got it. They have got a major domestic problems. They got to invest in defense. Absolutely. The one country we have not mentioned, though, is Germany's actually really stepping up. I was really surprised when we were in Ukraine to see the economic support and aid that the Germans are stepping up and providing. It's the wealthiest European country. They should. But the Germans, I mean, under Chancellor Merz, I mean, he's no Angela Merkel. I mean, he really is investing in German defense industry. And so he really is headed in the right direction.
6: That's good, because I know that there's a bit of a fracture. I am shocked after the initial surge, and president does things different, taking out the Ayatollah, wiping out 40, ultimately 60, maybe 80 of their leaders. They said our allies were upset. Okay. They were upset. They said we should have been ridden. Understood, but we wanted the element of surprise. You could debate that at the military level and at some war college. But since then, they've done nothing, meeting without us. How are they going to open up the strait when the conflict's done? I mean, that is really arrogant. And I don't think realistic. Do you really want to ally the person who's been the country that's been your backstop for the last 60 years?
7: Right. So the United States is the leader of NATO. I'm a big proponent, as I know you are, Brian, of making NATO stronger.
6: Yep.
7: The United States needs these countries. We're still operating out of Germany, out of England now, somewhat out of France, a little bit out of Italy for Epic Fury. That's how we project power into the Middle East, is from these European bases. And I do think if you talk to these European leaders, they'll say, look, nobody cares. You know, everyone's glad the Ayatollah is gone. We know that Iran posed a major threat to Europe, but they still have these political problems with the United States. So, you know, what my recommendation is, I wish that the United States would focus our diplomacy on the Europeans and the Gulf states and not with the Iranians right now, and get a coalition of the willing to open up the Strait of Hormuz and get something in place. Because if you bring the Europeans on board, one nation individually doesn't have enough firepower, but collectively they do, and they can help us.
6: They would. And they also had snapback sanctions. They decided to put the snapback sanctions on.
7: Yeah.
6: So we're not alerting them to a problem. They acknowledge that problem.
7: They do.
6: So we'll see what happens. Lastly, the president's still going to go to the G7, still going to go to the NATO conference, at which time, what do you think the posture will be against him? It'd be aggressive like the Canadian leader? Or do you think they'll understand, like the general secretary, that the U.S. has to be dealt with respectfully?
7: Yeah, I think it's the latter. I mean, look, I think interests ultimately prevail in the end. And as frustrating and as angry as you can get on some of the different things that the United States has done, you know, all of these European countries know that they cannot replace what the United States brings to the protection of the free world, the West, of which they're still included. They can't replace it, not in the near future, not in my lifetime. And so they know, I think Secretary General Rutte is really the leader to follow here. He gets it. And that is my hope, that the countries follow his lead.
6: All right, Becca, thanks so much. I hope the country follows your lead too. Anyone who has to go to New York from D.C. because you were dexterous enough to have another mode of transportation and you didn't want to drive, correct?
7: That's right. Didn't want to drive.
6: Absolutely. Rebecca Heinrich, thanks so much. Senior fellow at the Hudson Institute. Back in a moment.
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0: 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I've been surfing here since I was a kid. 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
1: Did you ever see signs that he was falling into cognitive decline?
2: No.
1: People were saying he wasn't the same Joe Biden.
2: Well, I don't think that's true. He was the same, the essence of the same Joe Biden. But yeah, he was slowing down. He was getting older. I mean, we all observe that. When you know, it's a very intense job. I think it ages you quickly.
3: Come on, give me a break. Ages you quickly, slowing down. He couldn't do the job. He wasn't slowing down. He couldn't do the job. And that's the story that still has to yet to come out. And it's obviously, do not buy her book. The last thing you want is for Jill Biden to become a bestseller while she just makes up stuff and people aren't even buying it. I hope like 9 people buy this book, because name a Democrat that wants to hear Jill Biden's story. Jill Biden, an inconsequential first lady, unless, of course, she was running the entire country. Does anyone vote for Jill Biden or would have voted for her? Are you kidding? Here's some of the other Democrats and what they said. Cut 31.
4: Other people did see him act like that in the months before and in the months after that. And those moments became increasingly hard to predict.
5: And I just wonder if that's not something that the Democrats are not going to have to deal with for the next 2 years, or at least that may come up.
6: Conversation should be had about the deceptiveness
7: I think that was
6: behind this. Like, that's the conversation that I think ought to be had.
8: The Joe Biden was not going to be a credible candidate for president because of his age and declining health.
3: Okay. He shouldn't have been president. And if you said that when he was president or even leaked it out to anonymous sources, it would have certainly been helpful. And by the way, it would have helped your own party. But what happened is, and I'm sure this is going to be written. So Joe Biden thinks he's a one-term president. He said, I'm a transitional figure. And it was just understood that it'd be 4 and done. But at the midterm elections, basically due to Roe v. Wade, that decision, it was supposed to be a red wave. But after Roe v. Wade, so many women were motivated because they thought that their abortion was even though abortion's gone up since Roe v. Wade was overturned, since abortion was on the ballot, they were motivated. And therefore, the House barely went to Republicans and the Senate stayed. So what happened? Joe Biden says, I'm popular. I passed 3 pieces of major legislation, did bipartisan gun reform, did infrastructure deal, got some buy-in from Republicans. And then I did my ridiculous new Green Deal. I'm popular. Look, I'm staying. And nobody pushed him out. Nobody said, but Joe, you're not good. You're not making any sense. I mean, I've seen you. I've talked to you. You know you nodded off while we're talking. You know that you can't even have meetings. You know there's only cabinet meetings. The last one was led by your wife. You can't do that. Instead, they just said, go for it. Everyone's afraid to say it. So then everything fell apart in 2024 because they did well in 2022. And it paved the way for President Trump just to play it beautifully and becomes president. And now he's doing consequential things. The things I will not tolerate is people saying that Donald Trump is slipping. Yeah, there are times when he nods off, maybe. I don't know if he did the other day. But it makes total sense to me because I do it. I don't have cognitive problems. What happens is when you sleep 4 and 4.5 hours, if you're in a hot location or sitting down too long, that happens. The president sits down in these cabinet meetings or has to sit down in these other things. In situations, you're not off. What he could do is get 8 hours sleep. There'll be zero problems.
9: 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I've been surfing here since I was a kid. Now, seeing my grandson out on the water, it means everything to me. Watching him and taking in the blue waves, the sea breeze, the blurry horizon.
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18: No announcement yet. I'm Carmen Roberts, Fox News. President Trump has yet to say whether he has approved a deal to extend the ceasefire with Iran and reopen the Strait of Hormuz and begin negotiations on Iran's nuclear program. He spent hours yesterday meeting in the Situation Room with his team.
19: In an interview with Laura Trump, he said this when asked about what would cause him to return to military action.
20: Well, a deal that wasn't going to be good for us is the line, ultimately, because, you know, I'm playing it out and we're going to see. And that's what I do. I negotiate. They negotiate. They're very good negotiators. They're crafty. But in the end, we have all the cards.
19: The White House says he held that meeting in the Situation Room for about 2 hours, going over the latest on this deal. A different tune, however, coming out of Iran. The Iranians say that the current negotiations center around ending the war and not the country's nuclear capabilities. President Trump says the Strait needs to reopen toll-free.
18: Fox's Alex Hogan at the White House. A top Iranian military advisor posted on X today that President Trump is, in his words, betraying diplomacy in the talks by continuing the naval blockade and making excessive demands in negotiations. Anti-ICE protesters clashed with police and several were arrested outside Delaney Hall ICE detention center in Newark, New Jersey last night. Some pro-ICE protesters joined the scene. Fox's Steve Harrigan is there with more.
21: We've got a small pro-ICE group here, about two dozen people, and then several hundred anti-ICE protesters. They're pretty much cursing at each other, separated by some of those metal barricades. The goal was to set up a safe zone, this according to the governor, where people could protest peacefully. That did not happen last night. Instead, we saw state police march in, used shields and batons, and then used pepper spray and flashbangs to try and clear the protesters out.
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18: We're learning more about yesterday's deadly bus crash in Virginia.
19: Authorities say a bus failed to slow down as it was approaching a work zone in Stafford County, and it hit several cars. They say three adults and two children, a 13-year-old girl and a 7-year-old boy, were killed. At least 44 people were taken to local hospitals, three of them with critical injuries. The bus was operated by E&P Travel. It was heading from New York City to Charlotte, North Carolina. Now federal investigators are looking into New York licensing records, training documentation, and the driver's history. after Transportation Secretary Sean Duffy revealed this on X. Per local police, the driver was a man who came from China who became a U.S. citizen and doesn't speak English. He received his commercial driver's license from New York State in 2024.
18: Fox's Madeline Rivera reporting from Washington. From the roads to the air, some tense moments as a plane is forced to make an emergency landing.
0: A United Airlines flight that took off from Chicago on Friday and was bound for Minneapolis was forced to land in Madison, Wisconsin, after authorities say a passenger tried to storm the cockpit multiple times. According to air traffic control audio, the individual was restrained after a struggle and was then seated with law enforcement agents on either side. The Dane County Sheriff's Office says there were five off-duty law enforcement officials on that flight. After the plane landed safely, the unruly passenger was removed. Pam Husso, Fox News.
18: Rescue workers in Laos say they have safely evacuated four villagers trapped in a flooded cave today, the day after extracting another man. Two others are still missing. And the head of the World Health Organization is in Eastern Congo, where a rare, fast-spreading strain of Ebola is fueling alarm. Nearly 1,000 cases reported, with more than 200 suspected deaths. And there's no vaccine or treatment for this strain. I'm Carmen Roberts, and this is Fox News.
1: 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Now your local forecast from the Hanson Paving Weather Center.
2: Cloudy skies with a few peaks of sun this afternoon, with daytime highs approaching 82. Winds out of the southeast, 8 to 15 miles per hour. Mainly cloudy skies expected again tonight. Lows dip down to about 56. High temperatures reach up to 80 tomorrow. Overcast skies. I'm Staff Meteorologist Paul Crombley on KNSI. Right now, it's 80 degrees.
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14: And Niles Gens in studio with us. Good to see you again, sir.
27: Good morning. So we have some events coming up month of May, since we're talking about May.
14: Yep.
27: May 27th at the Park Event Center over there in Waite Park. And then a new place. We're really excited about, of course, we're excited about the Park Event Center.
14: Yeah.
27: But really excited about this next opportunity. May 28th at the Northern Hollow Winery in Foley.
14: Nice.
27: Niles Jr. went out there a couple, 3 weeks ago and scouted it out. And he sent me pictures and... Boy, she's half as good as what the pictures are. She's a nice place. I've talked to some clients since we booked that place, and they all said it's fabulous.
14: Nice. Okay?
27: The menu is somewhat limited. It's just going to be a fired pizza. What's that called? Pizza?
14: Wood-fired pizza.
27: Wood-fired pizza. That's, I guess it's supposed to, I guess they knock it out of the park with nice. That. So this is something new for us. So we, during our staff meetings, we try to broaden her horizon, think outside the box.
14: Sure.
27: And let's try some new venues.
14: Sure.
27: So we were down to Willie's in Big Lake last Tuesday. Was an overflow crowd. Kevin did the speaking down there, and then Thursday at the Liberty in St. Michael,
14: mm-hmm.
27: and then this new place again, the Northern Hollow Winery in Foley. Really excited about that.
14: I like the fact that you spread the business around, and you also get the opportunity to let other people know the way that they should be taking care of their finances.
27: Right. So again, 28th, we're at the winery, Northern Hollow Winery, and the night before at the Park Event Center. So last week we talked about Earth Day. We spent quite a lot of time on Earth Day.
14: Yeah.
27: So we did not get to everything. We're not going to talk about Earth Day anymore because we got other stuff we need to talk about. But we're talking about 20 ways to clean up your finances this spring.
14: Sure.
27: So you should be looking at your finances. I had a husband and wife in yesterday. He's been a client for quite a few years now. She is going to be retiring the next 3 to 4 years.
14: Okay.
27: So I look at her. Now is the real time, Michelle, to roll up your shirt sleeves and get real serious about this. She does, thankfully, work for a company that has a pension, the old-fashioned pension.
14: Nice.
27: Has a 401k and all that stuff. And I said, did you bring along your 401k statement? And I got that deer in the headlights look from her. I'll give you my screen. Do you remember your username and your password? No. It's all right. Well, in a couple of weeks, why don't you make another appointment, which they did.
14: Sure.
27: Come in a couple of weeks and I'll give my computer to you. And you can get your username and password on a website because you really need to roll up your shirt sleeves.
14: Oh, yeah.
27: And start doing some serious planning.
14: You don't just sit there and wait for it to happen.
27: No. So anyhow, so if retirement is in the cards the next 5-10 years, or if you recently retired the last 5 years or so, these events that we put on are geared for that bracket of people.
14: Right.
27: Okay. We do have some younger people that attend, 25, 30, 35 years old, but they learn, but the events are really designed for people in their 50s, 60s, maybe very early 70s. Mm-hmm. Really, that's the areas that we talk about affect these people. So also when it comes to your finances, it's a good time to look at your investments. Which ones, compare them. What did they do last year? The S&P was up quite a bit last year. It's been up as of late. Okay, it was down first quarter of this year. So you want to look at your investments with the big picture. Just don't look at the bottom. A lot of people say, "How are your investments going?" Well, my number here is bigger than that number over there, so I'm doing well.
14: Yeah.
27: But are there some underperforming funds in there or underperforming investments there that you should look at replacing potentially?
14: But okay? I wouldn't know how to do that.
27: That's not your job. I don't know how to run a radio station.
14: Okay.
27: Okay. I don't know how to work on a Gillen Chevrolet or 1040 Ford. I don't know how to. I grew up working my dad's Skelly gas station.
14: Yeah.
27: Cars have changed a little bit since then, just a smidgen. Okay. My pickup last week was throwing a coat on the dash.
14: Yeah.
27: Engine was like, come on. I didn't know what that was. So I took it to the local Chevy dealer, and the mechanic plugged it into that little port by your left knee.
14: Sure.
27: Your key fob sensor is out.
14: You need a new battery or something.
27: Nope. I done did that.
14: Okay.
27: No, there was a sensor inside the pickup that was out, a modular, I think he called it, that wasn't reading my key fob. Oh, that should be an easy fix. Yeah, $550 later was an easy fix. But Bob, my key fob works.
14: Well,
27: now,
14: how so nice. Yes. Couldn't you just use your hammer?
27: Yeah, I couldn't.
14: Probably
27: use,
14: not.
27: Couldn't have just left it unlocked, I was thinking. But no, it wouldn't even start. Wow. You had to put your key fob.
14: Yeah.
27: You had to put your fob up right by the where your odometer's at.
14: Sure.
27: So goofy. But anyway, but the point is, I kind of regressed a little bit. You want to go through your investments one at a time. Okay, what did this one do last year? What did this one do? What did this one do? What did this one do? So again, I've always said don't chase returns,
14: right?
27: But know what if there's a bad one of the bunch that could affect you, or if one is very aggressive.
14: Yeah,
27: the S&P is up 16-17% last year. Do you have one that did 30%? So people say, "Well, I would put everything in that 30% one." Oh no, contraire! Don't be doing that.
14: Yeah.
27: Because if you do that, that 30% one could tank quite rapidly.
14: And then you're hurting.
27: Yeah. So again, take a look at your investments and see if you have some dogs of the bunch. So now we have a software program called Riskalyze that will do all that for you. Okay. So what we do, Niles Jr. and Kevin do it for me, is that they put each ticker symbol of the investment you have into this Riskalyze software.
14: Okay.
27: And that Riskalyzer will show performance, past performance. It'll show the 2007, 2008, 2009 when you had that recession.
14: Yeah.
27: It'll show if that would reoccur. It also will show if the markets continue in their current run, what your investments would do.
14: Is that an update in that program?
27: No, program's always done that.
14: Okay? Nice.
27: This program's been around for
14: jeepers.
27: Long time.
14: Yeah.
27: We've used it better part of 15 years, I suppose.
14: Yeah.
27: But it's very interesting to see, boy, that one didn't do very good, okay? Or this one did better. So again, Riskalyze will do that for you.
14: Okay.
27: Also, look at your balances. My investments, Helene's and our investments, rebalance themselves automatically every quarter.
14: What do you mean rebalance?
27: So it means if I have a certain percentage of my money in equities, certain percentage of my money in bonds, let's say hypothetically 60-40 mix, okay. Again, very hypothetical,
14: yeah.
27: It's going to rebalance itself every quarter to get back to that 60-40. It automatically does it for me, okay?
14: Sure.
27: So you want to rebalance your portfolio so it stays in tune of what your wishes are, okay? My wishes are going to be different than Bob's wishes when it comes to investments.
14: True.
27: Okay? My goals are different than Bob's goals, okay? So when you're having coffee with Harvey at the local watering hole, his portfolio should not, your portfolios should not mirror each other.
14: Right.
27: Everybody is different. There is no recipe for everybody.
14: Mm-hmm. It's not a one-size-fits-all thing.
27: No, it's not, okay? So you also, for those of you that have 401ks at your employer, 403bs, TSPs, simple plans, whatever flavor Kool-Aid that you have, you want to take a hard look at those. It still surprises me that people have investments through their employer, but basically I put them on autopilot and don't pay attention to them.
14: It's not set it and forget it kind
27: Folks,
14: of thing.
27: That's your money.
14: Right.
27: That's your future, okay? What kind of future do you want, okay? Do you want a future like the vast majority of our clients who come in very calm, they're not worried about anything, everything's working the way it's supposed to work? Or do you just want to be helter-skelter in retirement? And you can tell when people come to workshops or off the radio show or referred to us, you can tell a lot of times by their body English.
14: Right.
27: How things are sitting.
14: Yep.
27: Okay? So again, take a look at your investments, including your 401ks. Now, for those of you out there that are still working, if you have a 401k or similar plan and you're 59 and a half, or approaching 59 and a half, you have an opportunity to do what's called an in-service rollover. In-service means you still work for that current employer, you still contribute out of your paychecks. If your company has a matching program, that's all that still happens going forward. But you could, if it's to your advantage, take your existing 401k balance and roll it out to an IRA. Well, why would you do that? Sometimes your 401ks only have 30 or 40 different investment choices.
14: Okay.
27: You're limited. When you go into an IRA type product, you basically have thousands of different places you could put your money. Why would you do that? Better control. You're in charge now where the investments are going to be, not the 401k third party administrator. You are now really in charge of your IRA.
14: Would that be a Niles Gens, please help me do this?
27: Yes.
14: Okay.
27: Yeah, you cannot do this on your own.
14: All right, very good.
27: So again, the vast majority of our newer clients are this 59 and a half.
14: Right.
27: Okay. Because the population is aging. People are putting, so again, if you're 59 right now, today's your birthday, for example. We are on April, 29th?
14: 29th.
27: So if you're 59 today, happy birthday.
14: Yeah.
27: So your half birthday would be in October. Okay. So you want to come see us probably September-ish to see if that makes sense for you. Now, if it does not make sense for you, I will tell you point blank.
14: Exactly.
27: Like I said at the workshop in St. Michael last week, people, when you come visit with us or me, don't expect me to give you an answer that you want.
14: Right.
27: I'm going to give you an answer of what I see. Okay? Some of you saw, like you go to your doctor. Hey, Bob, everything's fine. Don't worry about that.
14: What about this lump in my head?
27: That lump on your head or your blood sugar is 8.2. Don't worry about it. You should make it no problem. I often give the story that when you go to your doctor, you want to make, they're going to run blood work. They're going to have you, your analysis, blood work, height, weight, listen to your lungs and all that stuff.
14: Sure.
27: But let's say when they do your blood work, your A1C comes back at 8.2. Okay. Do you want your doctor, or nowadays your PAC? My PAC, his name is Mara. So if my blood sugar, which not, but if say it's 8.2,
14: yeah.
27: Do I want Mara to pull me off to the side and say, hey, Niles, you really need to get your new what together?
14: Yeah.
27: You need to really pay attention to this, or to say, that Niles, he's pretty good shape. Otherwise, I'll tell him next year.
14: Right. Hopefully.
27: Hopefully I make it there, okay?
14: Yeah.
27: But no, the point is, if there's something out of whack when it comes to your finances, your investments, your insurance, I assume people want an honest answer.
14: Absolutely.
27: Okay. And it might not be a hug. It might be, oh my gosh.
14: You know,
27: that moment.
14: But that's what you need.
27: Right.
14: Yeah. And is there a mean bone in your body? I don't think so.
27: Well, he was a middle linebacker in football.
14: Yeah, but that
27: high school and college. So yeah. It was a while ago.
14: Yeah.
27: All of us have a little mean streak at a somewhere along the way.
14: Right.
27: So also, for you folks out there that have a 401k, still we're actively putting money away, please check with your employer to see if there's a Roth version of it.
14: Okay.
27: Okay. I would load up my Roth as much as I can load up my Roth. Okay. Because when you retire, that is tax-free income.
14: When I do that,
27: mm-hmm.
14: it must be a taxable event.
27: No.
14: I can go straight from a 401k to a Roth IRA?
27: No.
14: Okay.
27: So let's say you're doing payroll deduct every 2 weeks.
14: Okay.
27: And you're telling your payroll department to take out 10%.
14: Okay.
27: And you're putting all that into a pre-tax 401k.
14: Okay.
27: Which means it comes right off the top of your income.
14: Yep.
27: So, but when you draw money on that down the road, when you retire, that's fully taxable.
14: Correct.
27: Okay. But if you say, hey, no, put 5% in my pre-tax 401k and put 5% in my Roth.
14: Sure.
27: So now it's going to build the same. The investments are the same or very, very similar. But when I retire, now I have a pool of taxed money, taxable money, and I have a pool of tax-free money. Okay.
14: Mm-hmm.
27: So it's a very good way to blend those as far as your monthly income, some out of the pre-tax, some out of the Roth. It's a very good way to have tax-free income. But again, I apologize if you love paying income taxes, don't do that then, okay? But again, if you have an opportunity to put into a 401k Roth, please do that.
14: Gotcha.
27: Load that thing up as much as you can, okay? Also, HSA.
14: Oh, yes.
27: Load that thing up as much as you can. Please take advantage of this stuff.
14: Mm-hmm.
27: There are still people who come in the office, and I think I mentioned here a couple, 3 weeks ago. Lady's been with a large employer for 30 years, did not put into her 401k, zero. Holy smokes. Okay. Even if she would have put $50 a pay period, $100 bucks a pay period, now granted, she's, well, I was raising four kids. I get that.
14: Yeah.
27: Okay.
14: Yeah.
27: But again, load up that 401k as much as you can, for the Roth, I should say.
14: You know, Niles, I used to think that way. And, you know, you're raising your kids, you just have no money. And I am so glad that I met you.
27: Yeah. Likewise.
14: I mean, because I didn't do anything until I met you. Right.
27: Well, there's lucky there was time. Left.
14: Absolutely.
27: So another thing you want to look at is streamline your investments. So my dad, he's been passed away now 22, 23 years.
14: Yeah.
27: He was notorious to have bank accounts scattered every local bank within 20 miles of Lakefield, Minnesota.
14: You wouldn't want anybody knowing how much money you got.
27: Well, Lakefield had two banks and a credit union.
14: Sure.
27: Heron Lake had a bank. Okabena had a bank. Jackson had two, three banks. Worthington had umpteen banks. My dad was us dads are funny. I don't know if you knew that or not.
14: Yeah, we are.
27: So if they would offer a toaster or a free cherry pie or a blanket, oh, by God, you got to go over there, open up an account.
14: Sure.
27: You get that free toaster. Dad, how many toasters do we need in the basement?
14: Sure.
27: Okay. So when Dad passed on, Mom had to go find all these bank accounts.
14: Yeah. How did you do that?
27: It's on your tax return.
14: All right.
27: Because they sent you a 1099 for interest earnings.
14: Okay.
27: Luckily, you just go call the banks. Hey, did Maynard Gens have an account there? Yep, he did. We were waiting for somebody to call. We knew he died.
14: Okay, but what if you're not a signator on the checking account
27: gotta
14: or whatever?
27: Got to go through probate.
14: Oh, no.
27: Oh, yeah. Yeah, yeah. We'll talk about that fiasco some other time.
14: Okay.
27: So also, if you have other employers that you've worked with, you may think, I don't know how many times I've asked people, how long have you worked for Leighton Broadcasting? Oh, I've been here 5 years. Where did you work before? I worked down the street to the other radio station.
14: Sure.
27: Did they have a retirement plan there? Well, I think so. So how about quit thinking so and know so, okay?
14: Why do we do this?
27: So past employers, you might want to check, hey, did I have a 401k there? Now people say, Niles, you're full of it. The people don't forget that stuff. Yes, they do.
14: Yes, okay. They do,
27: yeah. One of the biggest ones, you remember when Fingerhut closed down 1980? When was that?
14: Early, wasn't it? Like 84, 85?
27: No, it was 2000.
14: Oh, I'm sorry.
27: Who was it? 2000, whatever. But remember, Fingerhut closed down. All these people got laid off.
14: Yeah.
27: They had their 401k through Putnam. And then if you didn't contact Putnam, it went to Macy's. Okay. You'd be surprised how many people have come to the office. Yeah, I used to work at Fingerhut years ago. You've been in contact with Macy's? Oh, why? You probably got some money there.
14: Yeah.
27: Okay. So by me knowing that, sure as heck, we found money. Okay. So we call those ghost accounts. So think back and have your spouse or kids help you if you need to.
14: Yeah.
27: Where did you used to work? Okay. But if you remember where you work, call them up. It's, hey, Bob, you know, this is Niles. Remember me? And they go, yeah, I remember you. Did we have a 401k at work?
14: How much money do you have for me?
27: Yeah. But it's worth a call.
14: Yeah.
27: So again, past employers, they tell us there is $1.65 trillion in ghost accounts.
14: Wow.
27: So, well, I call ghost accounts, which are 401ks that people forgot that they have.
14: So what happens to that money? Like I pass on and I forget that I've got this. Where does it go?
27: Goes to, my understanding, it goes to the Minnesota Department of Commerce and sits there as unclaimed property. By the way, if you haven't gotten to the Minnesota Department of Commerce website,
14: yeah,
27: go there and click on unclaimed property.
14: Sure.
27: You can type in your name and your name might be in there. Okay. It's for unclaimed property. But again, if you think you have a 401k and you can't really dig into it, the federal government enacted with Secure Act 2.0, which was passed in 2002, that requires 401ks to report to this new website if there's ghost 401ks.
14: Sure.
27: So if you think you may have a ghost 401k, give me a holler. I'll give you the website. I'll give you instructions how to go see if there's something through this new website that was established by the government, federal government. Very good idea they did this, by the way. It's a phenomenal idea. Now, while you're at it, if you haven't done so already, ssa.gov, create a Social Security website.
14: Yep.
27: So you can go on and take a look at your Social Security statements, okay? So again, if you haven't done that, ssa.gov, you go on there, create a username and the temporary password. Then they'll send you a letter in a couple, 3 weeks with another password. Mm-hmm. Which allows you to go in there to put this temporary one that they're going to give you to go in there and create your own password. I check Helene's and my Social Security once a year. Helene's is very easy because she's a domestic engineer, so it's still blank, by the way.
14: Yeah, yeah.
27: But at least I check it, make sure something's not fraudulent going on. But I check mine to make sure that my Social Security that I'm paying in has been credited properly.
14: Sure.
27: Okay. And then I can also see what my projected income is going to be. Again, I plan on taking Social Security at 70.
14: Right.
27: Not everybody does that. Very few people do that, by the way. But I plan on taking it at 70. Helene then would be 67. She's 3 years younger than me.
14: Yep.
27: So I got to have this all figured out what our Social Securities would be if we wait to that point in time. And also, we have a software program. I think I mentioned this last week. That will tell us if I took it at 67, or if I took it at 70, what's my crossover point?
14: Right.
27: My crossover point, which means like I'm making more money, is age 80.
14: Okay? Gotcha.
27: So I got to live to 80 to make this financially make sense. People go, Niles, what if you don't make 80?
14: Eh.
27: So what? I don't make it.
14: Yeah.
27: Okay.
14: Yeah.
27: But my point is at that point, Helene would have the biggest possible check as a surviving spouse.
14: Okay. Now, speaking of surviving spouses, know this, folks, you don't get to keep both.
27: Nope. What? The
14: higher of the two, right?
27: Yep. The husband and wife, one dies. The smallest one goes bye-bye.
14: Yep. Very good.
27: We have some workshops coming up the 27th at the Park Event Center and a new place I already mentioned at the Northern Hollow Winery in Foley. So what do we do with these workshops? First off, I always tell people that the workshops move rapidly.
14: Mm-hmm.
27: Okay. Because if we stop and talk about every subject line at length, you could be there 3-4 hours. And I don't know about you, Bob, but I can't sit still much more than an hour.
14: Yeah, no kidding. The attention span wanders.
27: Yeah, I'm not bad as a goldfish as far as memory goes, but I do want the information. Plus, we send all the information home with you, so you have an opportunity to digest it. If you want help with this stuff, either come to the workshop, make an appointment. If you can't come to the workshop, we have as many people who make appointments to come see us as who come to the workshop to come see us.
14: Sure.
27: Did that come out right?
14: Yes. Yeah.
27: So again, give us a holler. First appointment with us will be with Niles or Kevin, Niles Jr. But again, take time to learn something.
14: One more question. A letter of instruction. Right. Does that hold any weight as far as the court goes, but it holds a lot of weight with the family, right?
27: It does. Yep. It's a letter of instruction of nothing. I'll sign it and notarize it.
14: Yeah.
27: And file it somewhere.
14: Right.
27: Letter of instruction is kind of like a will. That's what a will is.
14: Okay.
27: A will is a letter of instruction.
14: Okay.
27: Here's what I want done.
14: Right.
27: Okay. What we see, and you've seen this in family members possibly too, is the stuff you have.
14: Right. That would be the letter of

0: Me too.
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3: Fox News, I'm Angelo Bavaro. President Trump has yet to approve a deal with Iran after meeting in the Situation Room on Friday.
4: I negotiate, they negotiate, they're very good negotiators, they're crafty. In the end, we have all the cards.
5: The Iranians say that the current negotiations center around ending the war and not the country's nuclear capabilities.
3: That is Fox's Alex Hogan. Anti-ICE protesters continue to clash with officers outside Delaney Hall ICE Detention Center in New Jersey.
6: These protesters say the illegal migrants are living in poor conditions, but the feds have repeatedly pushed back against these allegations. On Friday, acting U.S. Attorney General Todd Blanche shared pictures of bloody wounds and bruises, announcing that one man had been charged for kicking and biting ICE agents.
3: That is Fox's CB Cotton. 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
2: 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Now your local forecast from the Hanson Paving Weather Center.
7: Cloudy skies with a few peaks of sun this afternoon, with daytime highs approaching 82. Winds out of the southeast, 8 to 15 miles per hour. Mainly cloudy skies expected again tonight. Lows dip down to about 56. High temperatures reach up to 80 tomorrow. Overcast skies. I'm staff meteorologist Paul Crombley on KNSI. Right now, it's 80 degrees.
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4: Cloudy skies with a few peaks of sun this afternoon, with daytime highs approaching 82. Winds out of the southeast, 8 to 15 miles per hour. Mainly cloudy skies expected again tonight. Lows dip down to about 56. High temperatures reach up to 80 tomorrow. Overcast skies. I'm staff meteorologist Paul Crombley on KNSI. Right now, it's 80 degrees.
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0: know. Here's your host, Chris Whitting.
1: Most parents and educators agree that when children become skilled readers, it helps ensure their future success. But for a variety of reasons, many kids struggle with reading, or they don't take to it at all. What's the solution? Well, our next guest has some answers. She's Gabby Chapman, a retired teacher and author of Let Them Have Books, a formula for universal reading proficiency. Well, let's first of all look at the big picture here. How many kids struggle with reading? Do you have any idea what the percentages or the numbers are?
2: It depends on how you define struggle. About 20% of all children will have difficulty learning how to read, and about 50%, and that will include that 20%, by fourth grade are discouraged with reading and don't like to read. By high school, 75% are discouraged with reading and don't like to read. Mm. And when they go to college, anywhere from 40 to 60% have to take remedial courses in reading. So most kids, in one way or another, throughout their school experience, are going to be struggling with reading in one way or another.
1: Many of us could guess at the answer to this next question, but you're obviously an expert on this. How are kids' lives impacted if they are not good readers? How are they affected later in life?
2: Well, the first one that you can say is that they don't read, and that is probably the biggest sadness about it, is to miss a lifetime without books being a major part of them. But most people will point to things like their ability to make a good living wage is greatly impacted, their ability to work at a job that they find satisfying is greatly impacted. In fact, to even stay off of welfare or out of prisons is greatly impacted. So it's a major, major effect on their lives.
1: We hear sometimes stories about people who are completely unable to read, total illiteracy, and they somehow get through life. Some of them actually become successful, but they have this sort of perpetual embarrassment or shame about it. Have you ever studied those people at all?
2: Oh, yes. The 20% that struggled to read because of not their intelligence, but just the way their brains are structured. And basically, learning to read is training your brain to do something that it's not genetically prepared to do. So the ones that have harder time with it, and if they don't get the right training early in their lives, they can struggle with it throughout their whole lives. And all of them can become readers.
1: We've touched on this already, Gabby, but what are some of the reasons, to be a little more specific, that kids aren't learning to read well?
2: There's one major reason, and I will tell a little story to illustrate it. When I announced my retirement from teaching, all my students, they didn't say to me, oh, we're sorry you're going, and we hope you have a good life, and thanks for being our teacher. They said one thing over and over again. They said, tell them, please, tell them to let us read our own books. And this is the one thing that children love to do, is to choose the books they read and to read in great quantity. And it is the one thing that we don't focus on in teaching them how to read. And it is the main reason that the 50% of kids in fourth grade who are not interested in reading turn to 75% in high school.
1: Turning that around, what you just said, a main reason they're not learning to read well is they're not getting to read what they want to read.
2: Yes, and because they don't read what they want to read, they're not reading very much. You can't do anything well if you don't do it in quantity, whether it's playing tennis or a violin or whatever. And the only reason that they will read in the quantity that will actually help them is if they're getting a lot of access to the books they love to read. And that's basically not happening in our culture and in our schools.
1: Is that something that falls on a parent, typically, to solve this problem?
2: Well, no. A parent certainly can help, and I have known parents who have done everything they can and have created strong readers, and their children go to school, and by high school, they don't like to read. So schools play a major part in this. Schools basically discourage kids from reading, ultimately. And kids spend most of their time in schools, at least, you know, their waking time in schools during their childhood, so the schools have to play a major part in it.
1: aside from kids getting all sorts of books that they enjoy reading, are there other solutions or other ways to help them become proficient readers?
2: Oh, yes. The most important one is their lives before they go to school. And, of course, this is where parents play a major part, but I believe that pediatricians and I think that government policies need to focus on those years, because when a child's brain is ready to start to learn to read in first grade, it is much easier for them if they've had a lot of exposure to books, have been read to a lot, and have had lots of conversations with adults and older people so that they know a lot of words and are familiar with a lot of words. This makes an incredible difference in helping them learn how to read.
1: Well, I think most parents hear from a very early point in their parenthood that reading to their child is a good thing to do. And a lot of parents do that, but you're saying they all should, basically.
2: Oh, they all should, yes. And there's statistics of about 50% don't. There's a lot of children that grow up in homes with no books. And there's a lot of organizations right now in America that are doing a lot to try to change that, because it is so important.
1: You touch on your book on children with dyslexia. Talk about that a little bit.
2: Well, as I was talking about earlier, that is the 10 to 20% on average of students have a brain structure that makes it harder for them to learn how to read. As I said, having nothing to do with intelligence, but for really centuries, even though it's been 120 years now that people have really understood what dyslexia is, it has been connected with not being intelligent, and it still is, even in schools, where actually it's almost the opposite. Dyslexic kids tend to be very intelligent in other ways, but it is a structure that is a lot harder to train to take on the process of learning how to read. And if it's identified early, if it's identified even before they start to read, there's lots that can be done so that the process of learning to read doesn't become traumatic, which is, in the end, almost the worst obstacle is the trauma. Every child can overcome that, and I've certainly known many students who have, and sometimes they become the strongest readers.
1: When I was a kid, I was really a big reader of comic books, and they've actually come back into vogue, and many kids read them today. As a former teacher, do you frown on that, or do you think that's also a good part of the reading experience?
2: You know, I can't possibly frown on it, because it has been the portal to reading for so many kids, and it's what's gotten them interested in reading. Although in my own classes, I encourage them, if that's all they were reading, to move into other things eventually. But I don't frown at it at all. In fact, now there's lots of really great graphic novels being written and comics.
1: Any last words of wisdom for parents or perhaps teachers who are listening?
2: The best way any adult, parent, teacher can help children learn to love books and to read a lot is if they love books themselves and if they read a lot themselves. In fact, there have been studies done that show that even kids in households that are filled with books, even if they don't read them, do better with learning how to read. So modeling and being a reader is the number one best thing that we can do for getting our kids to love reading.
1: Well, the book is Let Them Have Books, A Formula for Universal Reading Proficiency. Gabby Chapman is the author, and you can visit her website, letthemhavebooks.com. Gabby, thanks so much for joining us on InfoTrack.
2: Well, you're very welcome.
1: Next, is your 401k a big failure? 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Coming up.
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1: Is it time for some housekeeping when it comes to your 401k? Roy Mackey talks to an expert to get the facts you need. Roy?
2: Thank you, Chris. 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He recently wrote an article called The 7 Deadly Sins of 401k Investing. 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
3: Thanks for having me.
2: So let's just start on your list of the 7 deadly sins. The first one is titled Lust.
3: Yeah, I think that a lot of folks, sometimes they kind of fall in love with a fund or they fall in love with a manager and they don't realize that over time things do change. Probably the best example of that is a lot of people in small cap funds with some smaller companies. If they're successful over time, they become large cap companies. Netflix is a great example. It was a small company that grew really quickly, and now it really doesn't behave like a small stock anymore because it isn't one. I mean, when you think about it, at all points in time, companies like Microsoft or Apple were small, and then they get big. So sometimes funds don't change that. Sometimes managers get lazy. It's just a fact of life that things change, and it's not really in your best interest to fall in love with a particular fund or manager if they don't really keep up with the times.
2: Your next one on the list of 7 deadly sins of 401k investing is gluttony.
3: This one is a little bit more sophisticated thing for investors because they may not realize that many mutual funds kind of share the same stocks. I mean, there's only so many blue chips. If you follow the major indexes with several of your funds, you may find that your funds are actually tracking the exact same stocks. So you're really not diversified. You're really not helping yourself. The only thing you're doing is you're paying a little bit extra in expenses for each mutual fund that you own. So it's really in your best interest to know the holdings that you have in your funds and make sure that you're not really overloaded on some of the blue chips, or if you have the same flavor in some of your mutual funds, you can hold the same stocks, and that's really not in your best interest. You should try to diversify out instead of, you know, loading up on just a couple companies.
2: The next sin on your list is greed. Now, greed is kind of a component of why everyone is on Wall Street.
3: It is. It's very much a component, and I certainly don't advocate you not saving for your retirement or not wanting the most out of your money. But what we're talking about is the kind of whatever way the wind blows philosophy. I mean, the best example of that is in the current market. Gold is really booming. It's up. You may see a lot of people looking for precious metal funds in their 401ks if they're offered, but that may not be in your best interest because if it's not your style to be aggressive or it's not your style to chase a fund that's in the precious metal space, then you shouldn't really just go after it because it performed well last year. Besides the fact that there's that old adage that past performance really doesn't dictate future returns. So if you get in after the fact, you may be a little bit too late to get any benefits from that. So while I do advocate people looking for the most return for their money, there's always a problem when you kind of chase big returns either after the fact or just because you see a headline number. There really needs to be a more philosophy behind it than just trying to strike it rich.
2: We're talking with financial writer Jeff Reeves, and we're discussing his 7 deadly sins of 401k investing. And the next one, Jeff, is sloth. I would think that that might be a pretty common one these days because people get these quarterly reports and may not want to see what's in there.
3: Exactly. And I mean, you actually find that the biggest problems with sloth are actually in a good year. For instance, you say to yourself, hey man, I did really good this year, so let's let it ride. Let's not really monkey with the formula. But the problem with that is that everyone should rebalance your portfolio. As stocks grow, they become what we call overweight. They make up a larger portion of your portfolio. For instance, if you're divided into equal thirds and one third overperforms, that's great. But if it's a really aggressive fund, a really volatile fund, and you don't rebalance that, over time, it could keep growing and becoming a larger part of your nest egg without you knowing it. You may think that's great when things are moving in your favor, but aggressive funds also tend to move down as fast as they go up. So if your aggressive holdings become overweight and they represent 50 or even 60% of your portfolio, and then the bottom falls out, you can lose 50 to 60% of your retirement savings. So it's very important you don't just let it ride, you don't be lazy, even in a good year, that you always try to rebalance and look at where your money is allocated.
2: Tell us about the sin of wrath when it comes to 401k investing.
3: A lot of investors, they get angry sometimes. They don't like their managers. They don't like their 401k administrators. And you really don't have a way to vote with your feet, I guess, other than just trying to walk on a fund or investment. But the bottom line is, unless you're selling because your investment doesn't work for you or the future of your investment isn't as sound as you thought it was, it's a big mistake. And a lot of people get angry at companies. They get angry at CEOs. They get angry at Wall Street. but you can't really hold a CEO or your mutual fund administrator personally accountable for your retirement. You may think it's the right decision to just up and sell and wash your hands of it, but really the only one you're hurting is yourself. You need to make an informed decision. Don't just have a knee-jerk reaction to the news or to a single move down, because investing is much more complicated than just getting angry and pulling your money out of the game.
2: Next on the list is envy.
3: Yeah, there's a big problem, especially, you know, after a good year last year or gold is going up. We see a lot of people who write me at investorplace.com or the other articles that I see out there. People, they tend to believe that what works for other people works for them, and that's not always true. Again, to go back to gold, gold is a very volatile commodity. People love it now because it's going up, but again, it can move down just as fast. And if you are close to retirement age and you are a conservative investor, you should never be in gold, really. You may think that with 3 years left, you could really amplify your retirement by putting all your eggs in one basket and going after the gold because that's what your buddy or your neighbor is doing. But, you know, if it's not right for you, it's just not right. And that doesn't matter if your neighbor gets more returns than you or they're more aggressive than you. That's their personal philosophy towards investing. So I really caution 401k participants to do what's right for you, because what works for other people may not work for your particular situation, and you can really hurt yourself just trying to follow what everyone else is doing.
2: We're talking about the seven deadly sins of 401k investing with Jeff Reeves. And Jeff, the final one on the list is pride.
3: Yeah, I have to admit that in my own personal investing life, this one kind of gets to me. I do this too. Everyone doesn't want to admit they made a mistake. You just want to get back to square before you sell or you move out of a stock or a mutual fund. But the problem with that is when you do the math, if you lose 20% in the company or a mutual fund, and then you buy a separate company that goes up 20%, you're basically back to square, minus trading fees and a couple little academic little expenses here and there. But the point is, if you are willing to take control of your investing future and to focus on just being in the right stocks or the right mutual funds now, it really doesn't matter whether or not you made a mistake. It just matters whether or not you have your eyes on the prize. So I would encourage everyone, try not to take anything personally. We all make mistakes. It's a hard market all the time. If you can find a better investment, always take it, because pride really doesn't have a place in your retirement.
2: Jeff, just to kind of sum up some of these things, for someone who's been in a job for maybe a number of years, they may not necessarily know how often they should be reexamining or reallocating their 401k.
3: 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You should not really worry about day-to-day gyrations, because if you're in it for 15, 20 years, movement from Monday to Friday really doesn't make that big of a deal. But every quarter, it's probably a good idea for you to take the pulse of your mutual funds, of your 401k. 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
3: It was a pleasure.
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9: Waiting on a decision. I'm Angelo Bavaro, Fox News. President Trump has yet to approve a deal with Iran after meeting in the Situation Room on Friday. Fox's Jeff Paul.
10: While speaking in Singapore, Secretary of War Pete Hegseth didn't rule out a return to fighting.
11: Our ability to recommence if necessary is we are more than capable. Our stockpiles are more than suited for that, both there and around the globe.
10: Iran's parliament speaker seemingly responding by saying they seize concessions not through dialogue, but with missiles. He added Iran has no trust in guarantees or words, only actions are the measure. Now, President Trump also and a Truth Social post said that they would be lifting the U.S. blockade in the Strait of Hormuz. So far, it doesn't appear to be happening.
9: And Republican Florida Senator Rick Scott on Fox's Saturday in America weighing in on the state of those negotiations.
12: I'm hopeful Trump can get a deal. I'm very pessimistic that'll happen. So I think we're going to have to go back and destroy the Revolutionary Guard. It's the only way they're not going to have nuclear weapons.
9: This all comes after several Americans were injured in an Iranian strike on a Kuwait airbase. Anti-ICE protesters continued to clash with police, and several were arrested outside the Delaney Hall ICE Detention Center in New Jersey.
13: On Friday, state troopers actually took over security operations outside the facility at the direction of New Jersey Governor Mikey Sherrill. She called it an effort to create a, quote, peaceful protest zone. But our cameras capturing tense clashes between protesters and law enforcement. New Jersey's attorney general released a statement saying a, quote, limited number of people set off fireworks and threw tear gas at law enforcement, prompting state troopers to temporarily clear the area. In her statement, she added that there were, quote, overwhelmingly peaceful protesters at Delaney Hall.
9: Fox's CB Cotton, America is listening to Fox News.
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9: A judge ruled Friday the White House must remove President Trump's name from the Kennedy Center and blocked it from temporarily closing for renovations.
26: Trump took to Truth Social bashing the decision and wrote, quote, I've instructed the Department of Commerce to make all necessary arrangements with Congress to allow a full and complete transfer of this institution, giving them the responsibility for its operation, maintenance, and management. Then the president taking to Truth Social again, continuing to criticize that decision and citing some of the repairs that need to be made under that renovation, saying that if this is not going to move forward, then it's not really worth his time.
9: That is Fox's Alex Hogan. The U.S. men's national soccer team is gearing up for a warm-up match against Senegal ahead of the World Cup. Fox's Jonathan Hunt has more from Charlotte, North Carolina, where that game will take place.
27: Coach Pochettino, the head coach, has named his captain for the World Cup, Tim Ream, the oldest member of the squad at 38 years of age. I spent some time with this week, and he told me what he believes his experience can bring to the younger members of this team.
28: When they want to speak, when they want to have conversations, when they want to talk about things, you know, whether it be on the field, off the field, I'm there.
27: And Tim and every one of this squad is ready to give America a very special birthday present.
28: It would be an incredible achievement for all the guys here, for the staff, for U.S. soccer, and we're going to try to make it happen.
27: But it all begins here in Charlotte, Bank of America Stadium tomorrow against Senegal.
9: The men's team will play its opening match on June 12th against Paraguay. And tonight we will find out who will be matched up with the New York Knicks in the NBA Finals. Defending champ Oklahoma City Thunder will host the San Antonio Spurs in Game 7 of the Western Conference Finals. The NBA Finals begin on June 3rd. I'm Angelo Bavaro, and this is Fox News.
15: 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Now your local forecast from the Hanson Paving Weather Center.
29: Cloudy skies with a few peaks of sun this afternoon, with daytime highs approaching 81. Southeasterly winds, 8 to 15 miles per hour. Mainly cloudy skies expected again tonight. Lows dip down to about 56. Daytime highs approaching 80 tomorrow. Cloudy skies expected. I'm meteorologist Paul Trombley on KNSI. Currently 82.
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0: Ah, yes, NBC Network News television reporter there, looking all confused, walking into the gunfire. What is that? What is that? The union guy standing next to the cameraman says, sounds like gunfire. Yeah, another suicide attack by a lunatic, murderous, wannabe assassin, a Democrat, at the White House. Because, you know, where else would you attack? And police are still investigating. I've already conducted a partial investigation. Turns out he's a Democrat. Well, he was a Democrat. Now he's a dead Democrat because he was gunned down by the police because it was a suicide attack. That's the thing about a lot of suicide attacks by the Democrats. There are more suicide attacks in the United States by Democrats than by Al-Qaeda in the last 5 years, maybe 4 years. And I do count their self-immolations, even when they're not planning on murdering other people like they've been doing with Israeli embassy personnel. And the list goes on and on, attacking the police and all that. Yeah, but over the weekend, we had another Democrat suicide attack against President Trump, against the White House, against the Secret Service. And it was kind of suicide by cop, but it's a little different when it's at the White House. And the Secret Service are the cops involved, federal law enforcement. And this Democrat, he dead. He dead, as we say in Washington, D.C. He nothing but dead. And so they picked him up because he was dead. He was shot dead. They had to bring him to the hospital, and he was pronounced dead at the hospital. And it turns out that he's a dead Democrat. He's another dead Democrat. What is the, Michael, what is, I don't want to say it. I don't want to say it. The best kind of Democrat, but never mind. There are, how many lunatics? We are at 888-630-9625. That was just one of the many events over the weekend. I don't know if anybody watched the Indianapolis 500. My best girl and I, rainy day, we're at home enjoying ourselves, eating food and having fun with the Indy 500 on in the background. And you don't pay too much attention. You know, hey, was there a crash? You see that lady crash? That first crash right out of the gates as a lady driver. Was she Asian, Michael? Was she an Asian lady driver? I haven't looked into that specifically, but we had that. And honestly, the end of the Indy 500, the win, the crossing the finish line, was the craziest darn finish anybody's ever seen at the Indy 500. It was amazing. The first and second place cars, I think the difference was 0.033 seconds or something like that. It was quite amazing. Remarkable stuff. But it was truly amazing. The finale, and they had this race off at the end, and seven laps. Then it was two laps. Then it was one lap. And then the winning car came from behind with spitting distance to the finish line. It was unbelievable. The guy who thought he was going to win that, and then at the last second didn't, he was crying. Did you see him? He was crying a lot. He was crying. A grown man. He was crying a lot. It was pretty sad. It was an amazing race, though. The Indy 500, normally not the most fascinating race in the world, but boy, the finish was just amazing. Speaking of race car drivers, Debbie Wasserman Schnitz. Debbie Wasserman Schnitz. She had her makeup tattooed onto her face in Redondo Beach, California, in 1977. Big mistake for her tattooed makeup on, lady makeup stuff. Debbie Wasserman Schnitz jumps into black majority seat, igniting Broward political fight, Broward County. She's white, and she's jumping in to, used to be the DNC chair and a member of the House of Representatives, and she's not on Team America, not by a long shot. And she got that tattooed makeup, which is just bad decision-making all around. But she jumped into, it's a majority black seat. And the Democrats, they keep pulling out these white people like Chicken Man, right? They got Chicken Man Cohen. He owns that black seat in Tennessee. And the Democrats keep telling us, oh, these are, we gerrymandered these congressional districts so they'd be black seats. And then they put white Jewish people in them because the Democrats are corrupt and mentally ill. But Debbie Wasserman Schnitz jumps into black majority seat, igniting Broward County political fight. And it's a little bit funny and a little bit loony. They also have a rapper, a hip-hop rapper, running for the same seat named Luther Campbell. Luther Campbell. He goes by a couple of other nicknames, naturally aliases, I think the police call them. And Luther Campbell, you should hear the names of his songs. I can't actually say them out loud on the radio because they're too racist and filthy and sexist and all that stuff. But Luther Campbell, he's a Democrat. He's the black guy. He's one of the black guys running for the same seat as Debbie Wasserman Schnitz. And they're having another race war, the Democrats, because they want to have, they say, these black seats in Congress, and they've gerrymandered them to be black seats because they're still trying to apologize for slavery and the Confederacy, and they get away with it because our filthy news media is run by Democrats, too, and they're at home with bull whips and Robert Mapplethorpe photos. But that's another thing. Mm-mm-mm. Yeah, Luther Campbell for Congress, and he's his songs. They're hip-hop and rap songs. I looked at some of the lyrics over the weekend, and I laughed thinking, oh, I could read this on the radio. No, you could. I'd have to beat myself all over the place, but pretty amazing. Also, today in Texas, there is a primary race, not a foot race, but a political race going on there. And we've got lots of stuff going on in Texas. John Cornyn versus Ken Paxton. John Cornyn versus Ken Paxton for the U.S. Senate. John Cornyn, the incumbent Republican senator. Ken Paxton, the attorney general and powerhouse of an attorney general in Texas who's done a lot of good and also been involved in a lot of scandalous stuff. It may have all been just ginned up by the Democrats. Oh, he's taking bribes, and they impeach him. But they don't have to prove that he's taking bribes. They just say it, then they impeach him. Then they burn a synagogue and loot a drugstore because they're Democrats. Oh, yeah, by the way, it's almost funny. It's not funny. The Democrats, last week they made a 16-year-old being shot in the leg funny in Washington. It's like two blocks from the radio station here. And it turned out the 16-year-old shot himself in the leg or in the foot while he was grabbing real fast for the gun in his pants. And he didn't take his NRA safety briefing or course, so he shot himself. And it was tragic. I hope he stops carrying a gun around on Sunday afternoons in Washington, D.C. But over the weekend, I've got to say, first of all, we had the attack on the White House. The guy, the gunman, he said he thought he was Jesus Christ. He thought the Democrats killed Jesus, so he might think that he'll be the replacement. But in Chicago over the weekend, pretty amazing stuff. We had in the headlines are wacky. They 25 shot. Listen to this. Chicago shootings Memorial Day weekend. 25 shot. Zero killed. Turns out that's wrong, too. That's wrong. In gun violence across city, police department says the ABC 7 Chicago. But it gets crazier because over the weekend I was trading texts with friends of mine. And it was like, hey, 18 shot in Chicago. And I was not even halfway through the weekend. Then 21 shot, then 22 shot. And now we wrap it up. 25 shot in Chicago, 25 shot in Chicago. And they say there are headlines saying that it has been the most peaceful Memorial Day weekend in 16 years. Listen to this. The city headed toward lowest number of fatal shootings in the last 16 years during Memorial Day weekend. All right, only 25 shot. That's but nobody killed, and it turns out that was wrong, too, because a two-year-old was shot and killed. And the news report out of Chicago says the two-year-old shot and killed himself. It must be a tiny little gun or something like that, maybe a .22, something like that. But I'll update you on that as well. AOC, Alexandria Ocasio-Cortez, takes more steps toward 2028 run for president. She's planning on running for president. I got to tell you, we're a satire of a government at this point. Amazing stuff. And the Maine Nazi, you know, the Democrat Nazi in Maine with the Nazi tattoo on his chest, who thinks that American troops being shot in combat, funny, make him laugh, deserve to die. Not on Team America, but pretty amazing stuff. The Army veteran rips Maine Senate candidate over posts mocking his survival. And this is the man that was shot 4 times in combat and the Democrat running for Senate. He's mocking the American that was shot 4 times by the Taliban because he's not on our side. Graham Plattner is the guy with the Nazi tattoo on his chest. Graham Plattner, he's running for Senate as a Democrat in Maine. He should be catapulted into Canada. We should give him to Canada. Graham Plattner cruelly mocked U.S. soldier who nearly died protecting squad. Stupid mother beep and didn't deserve to live. That's the Democrat running for Senate, and Democrats are voting for him. A lot of mental illness in the Democrat ranks. Amazing stuff. Just remarkable. And they were up there. He was up there yesterday with the communist, with Bernie the Bolshevik Sanders. And you know what they were having there? They were having the No Oligarchs rally. They don't want oligarchs. And this is wonderful because somebody wonderful put together a collection of Bernie Sanders yelling and railing about the oligarchs going back to 1917 and the Bolshevik Revolution, where he was chasing that baby carriage down the steps in St. Petersburg, Russia, during the Bolshevik Revolution. Bernie really loved the Bolshevik Revolution. He had a nice time. He met a lot of nice boys, and it was just amazing stuff. But the Democrat with the Nazi tattoo is up there with Bernie Sanders, and they're yelling about the oligarchy, because the oligarchy is something about, they use the words, but they don't know what they mean. Isn't that amazing? Last week, I guess, was the 20th anniversary of Al Gore, peace be upon him, and his Inconvenient Truth pseudo-documentary film that started the whole panic, the earth is on fire and we're all going to die soon and we can't live because the climate has changed. Also, I heard somebody say this over the weekend on the television, so I went and I looked it up, and it turns out it's true. The Democrats keep telling us that the earth is going to die if in the next century the temperature increases by, 1.5 degrees centigrade, I think. In the last century, between 1900 and today, 1900, the beginning of the 20th century, and today, the average temperature of the planet Earth has increased by 1.2 degrees centigrade, 1.19 degrees centigrade. And, you know, there is some variance in terms of the specificity of these numbers. Could be one tenth of a degree off, and that would throw the whole thing off. But never mind that, because they don't care. They really don't. But it turns out in the 20th century, the temperature of planet Earth increased by more than 1 degree centigrade, about 1.2. I think it's 1.19 degrees centigrade, so rounded to 1.2 degrees centigrade in the 20th century, 1900 and 2020. So it's really 120 years. Warmed the average temperature all over the earth, not just in the United States, warmed 1.2 degrees centigrade. And you know what else happened during that time? Life expectancy more than doubled. Life expectancy for people on earth more than doubled from 33 at 1900. In the year 1900, life expectancy was 33 years. Now it's 73 years, and the temperature of the earth increased by a dangerous and deadly 1.2 degrees centigrade. And the Democrats tell us now that everything's going to be flooded and swept away, and we're all going to die. By the way, the earth is more green today than it was in 1900 because, you know, a little warmth is good for crops and good for farmers and for farms, and it's good for fish, and it's good for food. It's good. A warmer planet is a better planet. An ice-covered berg is not a good place to be. A warmer planet is better. The Democrat Party is mentally ill, and every voter, I think, is mentally ill. Just amazing. And the Stephen Colbert finale, we've got more numbers on that, too. Johnny Carson is laughing from beyond. Pretty amazing stuff. Yes, indeed. And Kamala went on television. She probably shouldn't do that.
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0: All right, let us go to the telephones and talk to the great American people. We're at 888-630-9625. Let's go to Roger, calling from Damascus, Maryland. Roger, you're on the Chris Plant Show.
1: Thank you for taking my call, Chris.
0: You betcha.
1: You were talking about that. You're talking about that young man that shot himself.
0: Yeah.
1: A friend of mine was teaching his grandson gun safety, and he tried to come up with something that he knew that he would remember. So the slogan he came up with is, keep your booger pissed, the boomstick trigger.
0: Keep your...
1: And he remembered that.
0: Keep your... say it again.
1: Keep your booger picker off the boomstick trigger.
0: Keep your booger trigger off the... he's teaching... He's a child, a young man, a boy, and he's teaching him about firearm safety, which is key,
1: yep.
0: So he doesn't end up like this 16-year-old in Washington, D.C., going around on Sunday afternoon with a gun packed in his pants, and he went to grab it and pulled the trigger and shot himself in the leg or the foot as a 16-year-old. Pretty stupid, I think, Roger?
1: Yep, they got to teach him early.
0: Yeah, that's a fact, and that's why I say they just we don't teach them. He didn't take his NRA safety training course, which everyone should do. And it sounds like granddad is teaching his grandson, and in terminology that he can comprehend and that he'll remember when he's 60 years old. He'll say, "My grandfather always taught me keep my booger finger off the trigger." Is that close?
1: Keep my booger picker off the boomstick trigger.
0: Booger picker off the boomstick trigger, because it's the boomstick trigger. Boomstick being the firearm and the trigger, and
1: yes.
0: That's good. And how old is the young man who's learning this valuable safety lesson?
1: He was 7.
0: Oh, see, that's good. That's good. No one was thoughtful enough to teach me about firearms at 7. I had to learn the old-fashioned way, on the street. on the street.
1: Well, hopefully you didn't shoot yourself.
0: It's true. I did not shoot myself, and that is I'm proud of that. It's setting the bar pretty low to be proud of that. But yeah, it's true. The 25 now in Chicago. I mentioned this earlier too. I read this morning a 2-year-old was shot and killed in Chicago over the weekend. But the report is he shot himself. What do you think of that?

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1: Cloudy skies with a few peaks of sun this afternoon, with daytime highs approaching 81. Southeasterly winds, 8 to 15 miles per hour. Mainly cloudy skies expected again tonight. Lows dip down to about 56. Daytime highs approaching 80 tomorrow. Cloudy skies expected. I'm meteorologist Paul Trombley on KNSI. Currently 82.
2: Carmen Roberts. Iran accuses President Trump of stalling by making excessive demands during negotiations. President has yet to say whether he has approved a deal. And GOP Senator Rick Scott tells Fox News he's hopeful, but
3: I'm hopeful Trump can get a deal. I'm very pessimistic that'll happen. So I think we're going to have to go back and destroy the Revolutionary Guards. It's the only way they're not going to have nuclear weapons.
2: The NTSB says a bus involved in yesterday's deadly crash in Virginia failed to slow with traffic ahead of a construction zone.
4: The motor coach struck the rear of the traffic queue, causing a chain reaction crash involving multiple other vehicles.
2: NTSB board member Tom Chapman at a afternoon press conference. That crash killed five and injured more than 40. 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

0: Yesterday was Memorial Day in America, but it was George Floyd Day in the Democrat Party. George Floyd was tragically, he died of cardiac failure while resisting arrest yet again. It was 6 years ago now. May 25th is the date on which he died. Yesterday was May 25th because I know this because today is the 26th. And that was in 2020, May 25th of 2020. George Floyd was 46 years old. He had just passed a counterfeit $20 bill to an actual legal immigrant man who was trying to run his neighborhood business, his family business. George Floyd was in there ripping him off and threatening him. And when the police came, he resisted arrest, and he had a lot of fentanyl in his system and methamphetamine in his system and THC in his system and doubtless alcohol in his system that they didn't even bother to mention. And while resisting arrest, he died of cardiac failure 6 years ago yesterday. Yesterday was Memorial Day, where we memorialize Americans who have died in combat around the world fighting against tyranny and in favor of freedom. And were it not for the United States military, the entire planet would be a slave ship barreling through space, thanks to organizations like the Union of Soviet Socialist Republics and of course, the Socialist Workers' Party, the National Socialist German Workers' Party, and, you know, they were it not for the United States. But George Floyd, who enjoyed drugs like fentanyl and methamphetamine, and then he died because he had a heart attack while he was resisting arrest. And, you know, I mean, the guy's 6'4". He was 46 years old. And 6 years ago yesterday, he died. So what were they doing in Minnesota? Well, the mayor of Minneapolis, Jacob Frey, he was out there celebrating the life of a career criminal junkie, resisting arrest Democrat Party hero George Floyd. They'd be running him for Congress if he hadn't died of a heart attack while resisting arrest yet again. The Democrats love crime. They love criminals. They love resisting arrest. They love defunding the police. And the governor there, remember, Governor Tim Walz of the entire state of Minnesota, sad what's happened to Minnesota, what the Democrats have done to Minnesota. Mary Tyler Moore is on a rotisserie at this point, spinning in the afterworld. But Minnesota Governor Tim Walz made time to visit George Floyd Square to dance on Memorial Day. But Memorial Day this year is the same date as George Floyd. George Floyd died 6 years ago of cardiac failure, and the Democrats want to saint him and crucify the police. Well, they did. They put in prison the police officer that arrested him, and in prison, Derek Chauvin was stabbed 22 times one day by a Democrat with a pointed stick with a knife. Isn't it amazing? And now Tim Walz, the Democrat mayor who doesn't know how to load a shotgun and isn't a very bright man and didn't serve in Iraq, even though he said he did in a combat role. While Minnesota Governor Tim Walz made time to visit George Floyd Square yesterday on Memorial Day to dance. And we have the audio for you of Tim Walz, who the Democrats wanted to become vice president of the United States. And he was out in George Floyd Square dancing. And by the way, he was not at the Memorial Day ceremony. The governor was not at the state Memorial Day ceremony at Fort Snelling National Cemetery, where they had the Memorial Day program. And he was actually on the paperwork, the program, and it said that remarks would be delivered by the governor of Minnesota, Tim Walz. And Tim Walz never showed up at the Memorial Day ceremony because what does he care about America? He doesn't care about America. He doesn't care about our history. He doesn't care about Americans that made the ultimate sacrifice, dying in combat, fighting for the United States for freedom and liberty. And he didn't show up because he was too busy dancing in George Floyd Square. Here it is now. Somebody brought a drum.
1: Not bad for an old white guy.
0: not bad. No, it is pretty bad for an old white guy. It's not, you can't say it's not bad for an old white guy because it is bad for an old white guy. And that's your Democrats there. Hey, I'm out celebrating George Floyd, career criminal junkie, resisting arrest, died of cardiac failure 6 years ago. And they would build monuments to him and wouldn't tear them down or throw red paint on them as they do with, I gotta tell you, you guys, these guys, just amazing. Now, you may be familiar with another Democrat running for high office. They're all severely mentally ill Democrats. Smids, severely mentally ill Democrat, Smids. And what was the nice lady at the free speech forum had an extended version of Smids that was quite funny, actually. She, I need to write everything down. I'm looking at Michael. Hey, Michael, did you write it down? But it was funny. She had an even extended, a longer version of Smids. But let's get back to the idiot Democrats because they're planning on stealing power here in the United States. And they've got this guy, Graham Plattner, who served in the U.S. military. He did, and he served overseas. But he's not a good boy, and he has been, and he's kind of mental. I think he's a mental case, but he's been on social media trashing a U.S. Army veteran that was shot 4 times by the Taliban, and there's video, and the American is private first class, and he was trying to steer his unit, was under fire. He ran out into the open to draw fire from the Taliban so that his squad mates, he was out there fighting in combat. And now Graham Plattner, the headline is Graham Plattner cruelly mocked a U.S. soldier who nearly died protecting squad. And Graham Plattner, the Democrat running for Senate in Maine, said, "Stupid mother beep, didn't deserve to live." Didn't, and there's a lot of other things he did. And then Graham Plattner, being a Democrat, he has revealed that he likes to go into porta potties, you know, like lined up porta potties at an outdoor concert or something. And he has to masturbate when he gets into, he has to pleasure himself sexually when he gets into porta potties. And nobody can imagine anything more grotesque than that. I mean, the last place you might think of that, but he's a mental case. And 7 years ago, Democrat Maine Senate candidate Graham Plattner cruelly mocked an American soldier who was caught on camera taking fire from the Taliban in Afghanistan. The viral helmet footage showed how Private First Class Ted Daniels moved into the open as a diversion tactic to help his squad mates get to safety. But Plattner, the Democrat running for Senate in Maine, saw him as a dumb mother beeper who, quote, didn't deserve to live, end quote. "This video never gets old," he wrote. "Dumb mother beeper didn't deserve to live. At least his stupidity and fat ass wheezing are available for all future infantrymen to witness and hold in contempt," Plattner said. Pretty remarkable stuff. He's 34 years old when he said that. So he's not a child or something. And he said, "Poor marksmanship on the Taliban's part is the only reason this mouth breather made it home. He managed to make every possible beep decision possible." That's redundant. Every possible beep decision possible when it comes to small unit combat. Okay. The post was made on Plattner's infamous P. Hustler account. He's a P. Hustler. That's funny. Because I know somebody with that last name whose first initial is P, but never mind that, which has been linked back to him. And it was recently uncovered by a freelance journalist, Magdy Jacobs. And that's good for Magdy Jacobs. The New York Times didn't discover the Democrat Senate candidate doing this. Just amazing stuff. Despite Plattner's efforts to scrub his Reddit history, the New York Post verified the remarks using Poll Push. You got an app for that. Now, let's go to the rally, because there was a rally over the weekend in Maine, and Graham Plattner he actually had a reporter see him walking to his vehicle and said, "Hey, Graham Plattner, you're running for Senate. Do you want to apologize to the American soldier that was shot 4 times by the Taliban and you're ridiculing him and saying he deserved to die?"
1: "I was wondering if you regret the post about the Purple Heart veteran If you think you need to apologize to him.
2: I get four tours of the infantry. Any attempt to say that I disrespect veterans is slanderous and offensive.
1: Do you think you owe him an apology?
2: Do you know how many of my friends have Purple Hearts? Do you know how many of my friends got wounded?
0: Do you think that what you said about him maybe warrants an apology? Let's change the subject and attack. I know other people that got Purple Hearts. Okay, well, that's not what we're told. Not right now. We're talking about this Army soldier shot four times by the Taliban that you ridiculed and mocked and said deserved to die. And the video of him being shot four times never gets old, and you enjoy watching it. And he says, oh, yeah, I know other guys that got Purple Hearts. And he did deploy overseas, and that can't take that away. But it was funny at the rally. That wasn't in the rally with Bernie. But then they were having their no oligarchs rally in Maine. Graham Plattner is introducing Bernie the Bolshevik.
3: The last time, well, before last night, I shared a stage with Senator Sanders. It was here.
0: Sanders?
3: In Portland, 13 days after we had launched this campaign.
0: Sanders? Wait a minute. You got Sanders with you? Is it still Bernie Sanders, or is that a different Sanders? Senator Sanders, the first time he was... Senator Sanders hadn't come up on stage yet, but he wanted to invite Sanders up on stage.
3: Now, I would like to end this speech the same way I did those many months ago.
0: How's that?
3: When I first had the honor of joining Senator Sanders on stage.
0: And he'd like to end it by mispronouncing his name again because he wants to be a United States Senator, the world's most dazzling deliberative body. Isn't that amazing? Plattner and Bernie Sanders came up on stage with Plattner with his Nazi tattoo on his chest. They love Nazi tattoos on his chest. Pretty remarkable stuff. I've got this. You remember the Democrats? They couldn't be bigger hypocrites if their goal were to become bigger hypocrites. But you remember Pete Hegseth? It was discovered had a tattoo on his chest. Another combat veteran. This one of a cross indicating, Christendom, Christianity. And the news media went bat guano crazy for months and months because Pete Hegseth had a cross, Western values tattooed on his chest. And this Democrat has a Nazi SS tattoo on his chest. He had it kind of tattooed over. And the Democrats applauded and said, oh, how manly. We love the Socialist Workers Party of Adolf Hitler. Amazing. Bernie Sanders and Graham Plattner at their No Oligarchs rally in Maine.
3: We are not going to get any of this with speeches alone.
0: No.
3: Or with any politician.
0: None of that.
3: Alone.
0: Not alone.
3: No one is coming to save us.
0: Nobody, nobody.
3: We need one thing. Something the man speaking after me has been fighting for 60 years.
0: Sanders?
3: We need a political revolution.
0: Oh, look, and they all go crazy. They were killing Jews. They were killing Jews in the middle of the rally.
3: It is thousands of people across Maine, millions across America, acting together, creating a movement too powerful for money to buy.
0: Yeah, it's too powerful for money to buy because you know how that can be. Bernie Sanders, I got to tell you, here I am with I'm a communist. I got the guy with the Nazi tattoo on his chest, and we got to have Plattner just talking. We need revolution. It's just political revolution, just like in St. Petersburg in 1917.
4: All over this country, working people, including Republicans, understand that the economy is rigged, that the campaign finance system is corrupt, in fact we need a political revolution.
0: We need a political revolution. They all need a revolution. Don't they all need it? It's a revolution. It's just an... But wait, because it turns out the communists know that it's all about money and power, and they know that Mao was right and all power comes from the barrel of a gun.
4: Don't let anybody tell you we can't do it. Yeah, they got the money. They got the money.
0: They got the money.
4: Power.
0: We're going to steal it.
4: We got the people.
0: The power. He should speak English. I think he should learn how to speak English with... you know, standard English inflection and accent, I think. Yeah, it's a revolution. It's time for the, they got the communist, Bernie Sanders. He honeymooned in the USSR with his loving bride who bankrupted that college. Who bankrupts a college? Well, Bernie Sanders' wife, to name one. Remarkable stuff. But we're not done yet because it was the anti-oligarchs rally in Maine with the Bolshevik and the Nazi. And they're both Democrats. These are odd times, aren't they? We're at 888-630-9625.
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Yeah, the elected Democrats in Minnesota did not observe Memorial Day. They worshipped at the altar of George Floyd, their bizarro death cult. That is the Democrat Party. And we've got a great deal of news coming up today. Also, over the weekend, did you see the Democrat Party put out a tweet with the faces, photographs of 13 Americans that have been killed, U.S. military, that have been killed since the beginning of operations against Iran while they work to build nuclear weapons to use on us, and the Democrats are helping Iran at every turn. The Democrats posted this: Americans who have died in Trump's war with Iran. And the Democrat Party, the official Twitter site, they posted this. And then the faces of 13 Americans killed. Ironically, the same number of Americans that were blown up at the Abbey Gate in Kabul, Afghanistan, while the Democrats, Joe Biden, were botching the withdrawal from Afghanistan. Here is Fox News. Democrats are getting called out after trying to quietly delete a Memorial Day post that politicized fallen U.S. service members to take a jab at President Trump. And there was somebody shooting up the White House in another suicide attack while the Democrats were doing this. The post, made from the official Democrats account, originally featured a photo of the 13 service members who died in the ongoing war with Iran and was captioned, "Remembering the Americans who have died in Trump's war with Iran." And that's it in a big print. Critics originally described the partisan post as vile and disrespectful, as a new wave of scrutiny is calling out the Democrat Party for trying to sweep the backlash under the rug, which they always do. So they deleted it because they figure they can make it disappear. And I've got to say, of the 13, I think that six are from a single plane crash of an in-flight refueling tanker, I think a KC-135, and that plane went down in western Iraq and was not taken down by hostile fire by Iran or any of their allies. But the Democrat Party is a shameless, a horrible political mob, and they're not on Team America. Boy, are they not on Team America. And in Minnesota, they're out celebrating George Floyd because they want their kids to grow up to be career criminals and junkies that die while resisting arrest after committing yet another felony. The Democrat Party. We've got more. Hey, Bernie Sanders and the oligarchy. That's coming up.

0: God is both masculine and feminine and everything in between. God is non-binary.
1: Ah, yes, the Democrat Party running for public office in 2026. The 21st century is not exactly what we had hoped it would be. The left is here, and they're very severely mentally ill. Well, a very good Wednesday, June. Welcome back once again. Happy hump day at the Clinton household. Hillary, I think, has to be out of the house by now, right? By this hour, to make room for the Energizer or whoever it is that Bill Clinton has in mind today. Ah, love. Well, a lot has happened. That was, of course, James Talafrico. The Democrats are running him for Senate in Texas, of all places. And he's a complete freak show. He's very self-satisfied, very impressed with himself, as so many of those people are. When I say those people, I don't want to get in trouble for saying those people. So how about those cross-dressing, psycho, child-abusing, flag-burning Democrats? Something like that. Is that better than those people? I think that might be better than those people. But big goings-on in Texas yesterday. Senator John Cornyn lost his primary to the Attorney General there, Ken Paxton, who will now run for the United States Senate rather than John Cornyn. John Cornyn has been there for decades, of course, as a U.S. Senator, has not served the interests of President Trump very well. I'll just put it like that. He's come out against the president on certain key legislative efforts on Capitol Hill, having to do with the filibuster and the SAVE Act, and John Cornyn wrong side of that. President Trump went ahead and backed his opponent because then he wants to show Republicans that if I primary you, if I'm not on your side in the primary elections or perhaps even in the general elections, then you're going to lose. And in fact, the numbers are quite extraordinary. The Democrats also got rid of Al Green, of Congressman Al Green, you know, the bearded loon. Al Green got rid of him. And boy, did they get rid of him. He ran against a guy named Menefee. And Menefee won with 69.4% of the votes. And Al Green, longtime House member Democrat, got only 30%, 30.6%. And I've got to say it's 34,000 votes to 15,000 votes. It's a primary. You can lose by not so many votes. But President Trump, if you look at who he's endorsed, 101 House members that he has endorsed. And you know how many won of the 101 House members that President Trump endorsed? 101 of them won, every single one of them. Every single House member or wannabe House member endorsed by President Trump has won and gone forward. For governor's races, President Trump has endorsed 8 Republican governors. And 8 Republican governors have won. In the U.S. Senate now, a total of 9 candidates, Republican candidates in the Senate races. 9 have been endorsed by President Trump. And now, after last night in Texas, 9 have won. So U.S. Senate, his record is 9-9. In the House, his record is 101-101. And in governor's mansions, 8-8. That's pretty good. I think if you're running for office, you probably want President Trump's endorsement. Kind of a big deal. And the headline from the New York Fake Times, breaking news, colon. They love their colons at the New York Times. Boy, do they, let me tell you. Paxton ousts Cornyn in Texas GOP Senate runoff. It's a runoff because in the ordinary primary, neither one of them got 50% of the vote, so you had to come back and do it over again that way. And this was also a landslide with Ken Paxton getting 63.8%, nearly 64% of the vote, and the longtime incumbent senator, John Cornyn, 36% of the vote, 36.2%. But Paxton was 63% versus 36% for Cornyn, the incumbent. And that says a lot about President Trump's endorsement. Kind of a big deal. Yeah, and Al Green, the Democrats primary to Al Green. And now he's gone. Not the singer, not the great singer, but the not-so-great member of the House of Representatives. And I'm sad to announce, I'm really sad about this, in the House seat, the 35th district in Texas, the race was against Garcia y Galindo. You have to, they don't speak English, the Democrat Party. They don't understand English or American or any of that stuff. But Garcia versus Galindo. You may remember Galindo. Galindo is the Democrat running for the House who wanted to take over an ICE detention facility in Texas and incarcerate Zionists where they would be castrated. That's the Democrat fascist that the fascist Democrats were running, Galindo. And Galindo lost yesterday to Garcia, which might be racist or it could be sexist because he's a man, too. So the Democrats won't vote for a woman, and she's a woman of color, a WOC. She's not only a W, she's a WOC, a woman of color. And Garcia mopped the floor with Galindo, 63.8% of the vote to Garcia, and only 36% of the vote to Galindo, who wants to set up the death camps for the Jews and supporters of the Jews, where they would be castrated. I'm a Zionist myself, so I don't live in Texas. I'm not sure if she was planning a national roundup of the Zionists, I think, wasn't she, to be put into camps and to be castrated so they couldn't procreate and all that good stuff. So the Democrats, I'm really sad. Galindo is not there. I look forward to a brilliant political career from her going forward, though, Galindo, because she is a Democrat, and you know how the Democrats are. Once you've proven yourself to be a real fascist, then the party is going to elevate you because, you know, they love fascism and everything terrible, just amazing. Yeah, but Johnny Garcia mopped the floor with her, and this has got to be very upsetting. I'd interview her today if I were on MS-13 DNC. I think I might do that. Yeah, the controversial Democrat who called for a Zionist to be imprisoned, toppled after backlash. Maureen Galindo, South Texas sex therapist. When she says sex therapist, she doesn't mean she's a board-certified therapist. She, well, you can fill in the rest yourself, but she's a Democrat, you know. And if you showed her to the governor of California, you know, Gavin Newsom, she'd show what she means by being a sex therapist, but that's the Democrat Party. The Maureen Galindo, she lost. And I'm sad because I wanted her running, representing the Democrat Party, because to me, that really does represent the Democrat Party. Tells you almost everything you need to know about the Democrat Party. Galindo does, Maureen Galindo, with the concentration camps and all that. Oh, and the Democrats there, the left is coming for your rights. The left is coming for your rights. New Virginia laws, you know, the Democrat that ran as a moderate to become governor, former CIA employee, and now she's the governor of the Commonwealth of Virginia, and that's not a good thing. And they're banning guns. They call them assault weapons. They can't tell you what an assault weapon is. Nobody in the press can either, so they don't even know what question to ask. But New Virginia laws, plural, banning the sale and transfer of assault weapons, as defined by the Democrat Party, go into effect in about 5 weeks. Uh-huh. But at least five conservative prosecutors, this is a great story, in the Commonwealth of Virginia, say that they won't enforce them. They simply won't enforce them because the Democrat Party is stripping our constitutional rights away, and they don't care if it's illegal or not. They're just authoritarian and fascist in their worldview. And they're here to strip you of your rights. And also this morning, I was on the phone with my friends at WLS this morning on their morning show, which I do every Wednesday, and always have a great time with the great guys at WLS in Chicago. But we were talking about the Chicago is such a mess because of Democrats. Lunatics rioting and plundering and looting and crashing their cars into police officers. Like, hey, don't you know Renee Good? Don't you know the Renee Good story? You probably shouldn't be racing your car at police officers and crashing into them, because they'd, I think, would be and courage to shoot you in the face and kill you, things being what they are. But back to Virginia for a second, and because they're talking about the lunacy and also the Obama. We were talking, making fun of the Obama. It's not a library because there are no books in there. It's just the Obama Center. It's the Obama Center where they train, you know, view for they've got looting class and carjacking classes. You can take classes where you learn Democrat things, stealing and using a gun to commit crimes. You know, Democrats. But in Pennsylvania, the Democrats, in Virginia, the Democrats are trying to take your guns away. And now we have five prosecutors, county prosecutors in Virginia that say, we're not going to enforce this crazy Democrat Party stuff because we believe it's illegal. So new Virginia laws banning the sale and transfer of what Democrats call assault weapons go into effect in about 5 weeks. But at least five conservative prosecutors, because liberal prosecutors don't uphold the law, they uphold party doctrine. They're lapdogs for the left, and they're not here to, you know, protect the laws. They're here to protect the party. But five conservative, isn't it great? Prosecutors said that they won't enforce them. Liberal prosecutors will strip you of your rights because they're not liberal. They're the left. Spotsylvania County Commonwealth Attorney Ryan Mahaffey says that he believes the laws violate the Constitution. And he said, the Second Amendment is alive and well in Spotsylvania County. That's what he told News Channel 4, News 4 here in Washington, D.C. The Commonwealth will ban the sale and manufacture of certain semi-automatic weapons. Shifting gun laws to more closely align with states such as California and Illinois, which have many more murders than Virginia does. So maybe their gun laws aren't the way to go. But as Virginia teeters from purple to blue and back again, I got to tell you, that's the left is red. And let's stop this red-blue stuff being backward because the Democrats are so backward and it might be gender dysphoria. Yeah, let's call the left blue. We'll be the only country in the world to refer to the left as blue and not red because the left knows how red they are and they don't want to be properly identified as the Reds, I got to tell you. So they're teetering from purple to blue and back again. Some elected officials are making clear the new laws won't be enforced in their counties. This is more civil war by the Democrat Party. They're just absolutely insane. Attorney General Jay Jones, he's the one that would let Hitler and Pol Pot live, but would murder the Republican in the room if he only had two bullets. Hitler and Pol Pot would live under Jay Jones's regime. But the only Republican, the Republican leading the state Senate, would get two bullets to the head. And he wants his children to watch their mother die in front of them. That's the lead law enforcement officer in Virginia under the Democrats. His name is Jay Jones. And he should probably be gassed at an internment camp in Texas that the Democrats are talking about building down. Give him a little of the gas. Great stuff. Now, Mahaffey says that the laws are in direct conflict with the Second Amendment. It's fundamentally opposed to a free society, a society where liberty reigns. And this is the moment in time where the Second Amendment was drafted and enacted, where the government couldn't take the right of the people to defend themselves away. And we just saw what happened in Iran, and that's what the left likes. They'd like to see that in the United States. In Iran, the people don't have any firearms, and so there are slave masters. The Democrats, you can't say master bedroom, right? You can't say master bedroom because the Democrats and slavery, you know, they love slavery. There's something. But we've got a lot going on. Elections in Texas, big deal. President Trump, the Democrats are planning on destroying the winner from Texas. Because, you know, they've got scandals, Ken Paxton. So their plan is to destroy him. They're okay with John Cornyn being in there, only voting Republican some of the time. The Democrats were. Amazing stuff. And at CNN, they've got a communist sitting in judgment, Van Jones, and he's got a lot to say about it because the communists are here. They've really come out of the closet. They're all dressed up like Queen Victoria, and they're here to dictate to the country how we ought to live. They're not on our side.

0: The U.S. Treasury quietly released its official financial report for 2025. It appears by its own numbers, the U.S. government seems insolvent. It's reported that the Treasury shows about $6 trillion in assets and over $47 trillion in liabilities. Add it all up, and it looks like the U.S. owes more than $130 trillion it doesn't have. 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

Yeah, a little slow around here today. I think, you know, the Democrats are celebrating the Eid. Celebrating the Eid. In fact, Michael Piercy, sitting across the console from me in the big radio studio, he has his son, his great son Max, is in school in Frederick County, Maryland. But he's not today because the schools are closed today for the Eid, you know, for the Islamic, the Muslim celebration. And so in Frederick County, Maryland, the schools are closed there because, you know, Democrats is the thing. And the mayor of Washington, D.C., Mayor Muriel Bowser, took a break from going to funerals. Does she go to all the funerals of the murdered children? Or she? No, she really doesn't, does she? She doesn't. But she's got her Eid al-Adha, D.C. We're proud to wish those who celebrate a blessed holiday filled with prosperity, joy, and compassion. And none of that kidnapping, rape, and decapitation stuff. We got to have none of that, don't you think? That's great. And Ina LaPelle. No one should be left alone on Eid. That's the Islamization of America. I shared the spirit of Eid ul-Adha, she spells it differently here, by purchasing sacrificial animals for the guards outside of our embassy. We got sacrificial animals for they're going to chop their heads off. That's better than hostages, though, if you're just going to do the, because I think that's probably good. Mm-hmm-hmm. Yeah, there you go. Ina LaPelle. So Eid Mubarak to all. And there she got goats and sheep, and I don't think they're going to do very well. I think that their heads are coming off. But it's a celebration. It's a celebration. We're going to have a good time tonight. Sure. So we got that going. Yeah, and we also have Graham Plattner. So happy Eid to everybody that's celebrating Eid. Let's just keep it mellow and quiet. What do you think about that? There was a protest in front of the New York City mayor's house, and it was anti him, and therefore it was completely peaceful and mellow and patriotic. No police injured, no arrests, no fires, no bombings, no looting. No.

0: Overnight, we saw an attempt by the state police to establish a safe zone for protesters to give them an area to protest peacefully. That simply did not work, as police marching in with shields to try and clear the road, some police on horseback as well, eventually launching pepper spray after they were attacked.
1: The U.S. military stopped a merchant ship trying to break through its blockade of Iranian ports.
2: Despite President Trump saying that it sounded like he was going to lift the U.S. blockade over the Strait of Hormuz, CENTCOM putting out a new statement making it very clear that is not the case.
1: This as we wait on the White House for any decisions regarding a deal with Iran. That was Fox's Jeff Paul. 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

Today being Wednesday, it is not only hump day in the Clinton household, it is mailbag day here on the Chris Plant Show. And I have just been handed the questions for the mailbag today, and I have them in front of me. Now I have to read them and look at them and all that stuff. And before we get to all of that,

0: And to crazy down, I want to get to this. The Democrats running this James Tallarico for the U.S. Senate in Texas, and he's their nominee. And he's a complete freak show. He's the transgender god. Children who are transgender are the most important thing outside of his family. And he's a severely mentally ill Democrat, a SMID, and the Democrats are running him for Senate. And then you have the freak with the Nazi tattoo on his chest, Democrat running for Senate in Maine. From Texas to Maine, they have these freaks. And they just got rid of Maureen Galindo in the primary yesterday, who wanted to set up concentration camps for the Jews and castrate them all. And that's perfectly normal mainstream Democrat Party stuff. The news media didn't even raise an eyebrow when they learned that a Democrat running for public office, elected office in Texas, a Democrat, is calling for concentration camps for Zionists where castrations would be performed. And the New York Times, CNN, ABC, George Stephanopoulos, didn't raise an eyebrow, didn't bat an eye, not a thing at all. All right, let's go to the telephones, Michael. Let's go to Chuck, calling from Vienna, Virginia. Charles, you're on the Chris Plant Show.
1: Hi, how you doing?
0: Hey, Chuck, I'm very well. What do you say?
1: You know, this governor in Virginia, I mean, she's out after guns again. But, you know, it's not the guns. The officials, some of them in Fairfax County, that guy, Steve DeSanto or whatever, he's supposed to have been a West Point graduate. I wish you could find out if he really did graduate. But he left a murderer out, and I know you know, about 2 months ago, went out and killed a 41-year-old lady, a mother. And so these people working for the county, and of course it goes through the whole country, things like these judges or whoever their capacity is to release criminals, they go out and murder people. They're more dangerous than our guns. They don't seem to see it.
0: Yeah, well, people are more dangerous than guns, and elected officials can be much more dangerous than guns. And you're talking about Steve DeSanto, non-prosecutor in Virginia, who loves crime and criminals. And you're right, he releases illegal alien criminals so they can murder 41-year-old mothers by shooting them at the head and while they're getting off a public bus. And the Democrats say, well, the problem is the guns. We're going to ban the guns. And, of course, all the guns that are used to kill are not what they call assault rifles. They're pistols, and there are Democrats using them, and they're committing crimes with them. And the Democrat Party loves crime, and they love criminals, and they raise criminals. They have babies, and then they raise them to be criminals. It's kind of an amazing thing. But yeah, you're right that the people are the real danger, and the people we're talking about, Chuck, are those people, and that's the elected Democrats who are banning elements of the Bill of Rights to strip us of our rights. Our rights to defend ourselves against tyrannical governments, maybe not this week, but 20 years from now. And look at where the left is going. They're bringing communism to the United States of America. And I don't know if you saw, Chuck, the Democrat mayor of New York, who is an anti-American, anti-capitalist. He's a communist and a jihadi. He's a Muslim terrorist. He hates the Jews. In fact, there's a big annual Jewish and Israeli march in New York coming up. And he's announced that he's not going to it because he hates the Jews, just like the Democrat in Texas, Galindo, who wanted to set up concentration camps for all Zionists, which would include me. And they'd be castrated so they couldn't. They got a long-term plan, I think, Chuck. This political party is a dangerous political party. And honestly, when you got Maureen Galindo talking about concentration camps for what she calls Zionists and says that there will be castrations taking place there, you got Graham Plattner in Maine, who's got the big Nazi tattoo on his chest, and he is just full of crazy as well. And you got James Tallarico in Texas, who we're going to get to him because his stuff is just crazy. But Chuck, what are we going to do about this Democrat Party?
1: We got to keep people alerted to something. I don't think sometimes they know what's going on. But DeSanto, he's an insult to Fairfax County police. They called his office and told him, don't release this criminal. He's going to murder somebody. And when he did that same day, he went out and stabbed, as you mentioned, that mother, 41-year-old mother. So it's sad. I mean, and what's ironic about it, Fairfax is running ads to hire people for policemen, and yet on the QT, the policeman told me they're leaving Fairfax County because these goofballs are in there. Why would they be a police officer taking orders from clowns like that?
0: Right. But, yeah. Anyway. Yeah. You don't want to sign up to be a police officer in a jurisdiction that is run by these left wing loons who release criminals and ban guns.
1: Yeah. And the other thing I always think of, before I forget, there's an insurance policy that they were supposed to pay off in that Bridget class in Maryland. Did they ever pay that? And who got the money, or where is the money? Maybe you could find out. I wish you can find out if DeSanto ever graduated from West Point. He brags about he's been to West Point. I try to call him, but they don't give you any information. Not for me, anyway. And the other thing, what's his name? Biden's wife? She is supposedly married a murderer, her first husband.
0: Yeah.
1: Well,
0: yeah.
1: What about her second husband? He was not only that, but a traitor to this country. How many people died because of that jerk?
0: Dr. Jill doesn't have very good judgment in men, I think. It's the Democrat Party. They're just they're not really for civilization. That's problematic, and they're here to take away our Second Amendment rights and our First Amendment rights. Your practice, a free practice of religion. They've got free speech, but you don't. They'd ban your free speech in a heartbeat. And Steve Descano is, of course, a George Soros purchase. George Soros bought him the seat so that there would be more crime in Fairfax County, and that worked. And more I've said it many times, Chuck. More Democrats, more murder. More Democrats, more crime. And that's the book on them, right? It's been pretty well established, hasn't it, Chuck?
1: Yep, you're right. I mean, they got to be evil people. They're living in our country. They have children. They got family. Why do they're just evil. Their mind's gone bonkers, that's all. They're not thinking straight. But anyway,
0: yeah.
1: Thank you for taking my call.
0: You bet, Chuck. Yeah, thank you, Chuck. Yeah, that's... it's difficult being a normal person in America when the Democrats are loose the way that they are. And they're in charge of so much because the Democrat Party is so completely, completely insane. Just amazing, amazing stuff. Mm-mm-mm. I am telling you. Yes, sir. The guy that was targeted by New York City mayor, he's a billionaire and a hedge fund manager and stuff. And his name is Kenneth Griffin. And he owns Michael, a $238 million condominium. It's a penthouse, though. You know, it's top floor. So you got to pay top dollar for your top floor New York City condos. $238 million condo. And the mayor there, who likes to go by Kwame Mamdani, and the mayor of New York went and positioned himself outside in front of Ken Griffin's private apartment building, an extremely expensive condo in New York City. He's not responsible for the price of condos there. He just, has money, so he buys them, and then he lives in them. Although now he's got to flee New York because the communist jihadi mayor is targeting him. And Ken Griffin was minding his own business at home when the mayor of New York posted a video of himself in front of Ken Griffin's condominium saying, "We're going to come after him."
2: Today, we're taxing the rich. I'm thrilled to announce we've secured a pied a terre tax. This is an annual fee on luxury properties worth more than $5 million, whose owners do not live full-time in the city. Like for this penthouse, which hedge fund CEO Ken Griffin bought for $238 million.
0: I remember the correct number, $238 million. Well, I was doing a little research last night. I was making fun of Barack Obama's, non-library in Chicago, the Barack Obama Center, where they teach carjacking and looting and drug dealing and shooting people. That's what they teach. But there are no books because, what are you going to read? Don't be ridiculous. So we got that. But I was doing some research on this ridiculous Barack Obama project in Chicago, and I stumbled across something. Because, you know, growing up in Chicago, you go, of course, to the museums, at least on school field trips and stuff like that. You go to the Field Museum and the Art Institute, and you go to wonderful places, the Museum of Science and Industry. And you know what I discovered accidentally when I was making fun of and reading about Barack Obama's awful building in Chicago, the giant outhouse from the Chernobyl nuclear disaster? The Barack Obama Presidential Center, scheduled to open next month on the lakefront in Chicago. And the site sits next to, listen to this, the Kenneth Griffin Museum of Science and Industry. Now, I always went to the Chicago Museum of Science and Industry when I was a kid. Little did I know that this awful, terrible billionaire, Kenneth Griffin, he has paid so much money, way over $100 million, way over $120 million, to the Museum of Science and Industry in Chicago, that they put his name on it. And he was the richest man in Chicago before he moved to New York. And now the communist mayor of New York, who's also a jihadi and a genocidal Jew hater and a perfectly mainstream Democrat, as long as you're an anti-American, would-be mass murderer, then the Democrats have your back. Yeah, but it's called the Kenneth Griffin Museum of Science and Industry in Chicago now. It had just been called the Chicago Museum of Science and Industry forever, but the Democrats manage everything into the ground, and they bankrupt everything. And then the terrible, evil Ken Griffin, had to come in to save the Museum of Science and Industry in Chicago and these people. Now, with that said, again, Ken Griffin moved to New York, and you just listen to the criminal mayor of New York threatening Ken Griffin specifically by name in front of his own home. The mayor is threatening him. Amazing, amazing stuff. But let's go to Mom Donnie, because Mom Donnie yesterday, the mayor of New York, posted a video that proves he's a communist and that there are going to be troops banging your door down and killing your children with rifle butts in no time at all, because the left is here. But let's go, because Mom Donnie, here's the headline from the Daily Wire. Mom Donnie wants to decide who deserves to keep their property. Now, again, the left, the Democrats in Virginia, they're coming for your firearms, protected by the Second Amendment and the Bill of Rights and the Constitution. They're coming for it. The left is coming for your rights. And now the communist pig in New York, and I'm being as polite as I can be, the Daily Wire has the story. Becca Stahl has the story. Mom Donnie wants to decide who deserves to keep their property. When necessary, we will take aggressive legal action to remove negligent owners and property managers. So here is New York City Democrat mayor. He's a Democratic socialist. He's a socialist. He's a communist. Communists always say they're socialists. Lenin said he was a socialist. Stalin said he was socialist. Zoran Mamdani, Kwame is his middle name, plans to seize what he calls, what the city will determine to be, neglected properties from landlords and transfer ownership to new ownership groups that will be decided on by the left, by the communists that call themselves Democrats. Here is Zoran Mamdani in New York posting another video, and there are people cheering. Yay, steal everything. Bring communism to New York City. Here is Zoran Kwame Mamdani.
2: When necessary, we will take aggressive legal action to remove negligent owners and property managers.
0: You will? They all cheer. They're negligent.
2: And for buildings that have suffered chronic neglect, we will work to transfer ownership to responsible stewards.
0: Responsible stewards. We're going to have responsible stewards.
2: Stewards that include community land trusts, nonprofits.
0: Community land trusts, communists.
2: Nonprofits.
0: Communists.
2: Or even the tenants themselves.
0: Yay, I live in the building. Now I own it because the communists are here. And this is now, I'm sorry, you're doing what? It's the most communistic rant any American mayor has ever spit out. And this fascist is in New York City. Pretty amazing stuff. For buildings that have suffered chronic neglect, the city will decide when it's chronic neglect. We will work to transfer ownership. So wait a minute, you got to steal it first, then you're going to transfer ownership to responsible stewards. Yeah, stewards that include community land trust left-wing groups, nonprofits left-wing groups, or even tenants themselves, left-wing tenants. Mamdani said, when necessary, we will take aggressive legal action to remove negligent owners and property managers. So they're going to put people in jail, steal the property. They're the Democrat Party. That's who they are. They're not liberals. They're the left. This rant here, and after going to the home of a taxpayer, Ken Griffin, and threatening him personally, this guy is Stalin. This guy's a fascist. This guy should be in a penitentiary, and perhaps he will be before all is said and done. Mamdani will decide who deserves to keep their property, and the city will take it away and give it to left-wing allies, you know, nonprofit groups and charitable organizations, meaning left-wing groups. They're going to steal the property, seize the property, and turn it over. Tim Pool tweeted about this yesterday. Use rent control to inhibit economic activity and the ability of owners to fix problems. 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Communism, as Tim Pool points out. It's the definition of communism, and they want all the guns and to take the guns away from you because they know what they're bringing to the United States of America. They're the Taliban. You know, going around destroying statues and taking down portraits and sculptures of Democrats everywhere because they're all racists. Isn't that amazing? We're at 888-630-9625.
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0: We will work to transfer ownership to responsible stewards. Stewards that include community land trusts, nonprofits, or even the tenants themselves.
1: Yay! We're going to seize the property like communists. We're going to use guns and troops, and we're going to steal it and then give it to other people. Redistribution of buildings, and they're communists. He's a communist. Let's go to the telephones. Let's go to Jimmy, calling from New York, New York, the city that never sweeps.
2: Hey, Chris, good morning. I have to laugh. Responsible stewards, I told the call screener that New York City is the biggest slumlord in the state of New York. They run an organization called NYCHA, New York City Housing Authority. The buildings don't have hot water during the winter. The heat's not working. They're falling apart. They're rat-infested and roach-infested. But the city, they're responsible stewards.
1: Is that a problem? I mean, that's just good, free housing. And in fact, there are even Democrats in New York who will tell you that the number one slumlord in New York City is the city of New York. So it's actually the mayor, right, Jimmy?
2: That's correct.
1: Yeah, number one slumlord in the city of New York is the city of New York itself because of all the public housing. And so now the mayor himself, Mamdani, is the number one slumlord in New York City, but he's trying to turn everyone else into the villain of the story because he's a leftist. And in fact, now he's just a communist, given what he said yesterday.
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4: On a decision, I'm Angelo Bavaro, Fox News. We are still waiting on word of a possible peace deal with Iran.
5: Now, speaking in Singapore, Secretary of War Pete Hegseth had this to say.
6: So Iran knows very, very clearly what our expectations are, and that's on the negotiating team to deliver. They're coming in our direction. The talks have been productive. I think they know where it needs to go.
5: A senior Iranian official seemingly responding by saying they seize concessions not through dialogue, but with missiles. He added, Iran has no trust in guarantees or words, adding that only actions are the measure.
4: Fox's Jeff Paul. This comes after several Americans were injured in an Iranian strike on a Kuwait airbase. Anti-ICE protests continue outside New Jersey's Delaney Hall ICE Detention Center. New Jersey Governor Mikey Sherrill at a press conference calling for those demonstrations to remain peaceful.
7: I urge those protesting outside of Delaney Hall to bring the temperature down so we can focus on the detainees and their families. So comply with the lawful orders from local and state law enforcement and let advocates, faith leaders, and members of this community continue their work.
4: Those protests have been going on for days and have led to several violent confrontations. Six people were arrested Friday night after clashing with authorities. Details are emerging after a deadly bus crash in Virginia Friday, where the driver hit several cars, killing five people and injuring 40 others. Five of those hurt are still hospitalized. NTSB board member Tom Chapman.
8: On behalf of all of us at NTSB, we offer our deepest sympathies to the families and friends of those impacted by this horrible tragedy. We are truly, truly sorry for your loss.
4: A preliminary report of that accident expected within 30 days. 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
4: Part of the Democratic focus this primary season, a Senate race in Iowa. Party leaders believe this could help Dems win back the majority in the fall. Fox's Grady Trimble is in Des Moines.
12: Senator Joni Ernst, she has endorsed her, and also Hinson has the endorsement of President Trump. When it comes to the top issues for voters in Iowa, the economy and specifically farming comes up quite a bit, and in that regard, Hinson is in lockstep with President Trump. She voted for last year's tax cuts, wants to curtail government spending, and she supports the president's tariffs. On the Democratic side, there is a contentious primary to see who will take on Hinson in November. State Rep Josh Turek and State Senator Zach Walls largely agree on economic issues, though Walls is seen as more progressive than Turek. He supports Senator Bernie Sanders' billionaire tax.
4: And Iowa will also be voting for a new governor in the fall. Ahead of next week's mayoral primaries in Los Angeles, candidates are making a final push for those votes. Fox's Matt Finn.
13: LA Mayor Karen Bass is kicking off her Saturday near historic MacArthur Park in Los Angeles. This is an area where the feds just did a notable fentanyl raids. Open drug use and homelessness on the streets of LA has become a key issue in the mayor's race. Bass says homelessness is down in her term, but promises to do, quote, an absolute overhaul and reconstruction of the homeless system if she's reelected. Now, when Bass was asked about polls showing the race tightening between herself, Spencer Pratt, and Councilwoman Nithya Raman, Bass said some of the polls show her in the lead. Mayoral candidate Spencer Pratt is coming off a national media blitz in New York City where he told Fox News that he does not care about celebrity endorsements and will tackle illegal homeless camping.
4: That primary is set for Tuesday. I'm Angelo Bavaro, and this is Fox News.
3: 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Now your local forecast from the Hanson Paving Weather Center.
15: Lows dip down to about 56 tonight under mainly cloudy skies. Winds out of the southeast, 8 to 15 miles per hour. Daytime highs approaching 80 tomorrow. Overcast skies. Cloudy skies expected tomorrow night. Chance of rain showers. Lows level off around 57. I'm Staff Meteorologist Paul Trombley on KNSI. Currently 81.
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0: Do you support any legal limits on how late a woman should be able to terminate a pregnancy?
1: I supported Roe v. Wade, which had three trimesters. First time is between the woman and the doctor. Second time is between the doctor and an extreme situation. The third time is between the doctor, between the woman and the state.
2: Yes. Those are the three trimesters. Do I understand that correctly? Those are the three trimesters. The government trimester, the doctor trimester. What was the woman trimester? He's not a doctor, just like his wife. However, his wife has come out and confessed. She's a bold-faced confession that she is a lion sacagawea, a huge lion sac. Just amazing. And on CBS News, they were interviewing her, and she said, "Oh, yeah, I was not horrified. I was just terribly afraid." That means the same thing. But she thought that Joe Biden was having a stroke. She thought he was having a stroke, and she went and got more hors d'oeuvres during the presidential debate. In 2024, pretty amazing stuff. We all knew that he was having a stroke, and Dr. Jill Biden, who's not a doctor, was off in the wings. She saw him stumbling all over the place, saying incoherent, ridiculous things. President Trump saying, "I don't know what he said at the end, and I don't think he knows what he said." And people in the audience laughed a little bit. Because really it was sort of sad. If a loving, adoring wife had been in the crowd, she might have elbowed her way in there to go rescue her husband, who was apparently having a stroke or another mental breakdown of some kind. Pretty good stuff. But the news reporter interviewing her didn't really follow up in any appropriate way. Hit her, you know, it's good to be a Democrat. You get the fluff job because they're fluffers. If you're a Democrat and they're, bomb-throwing, Molotov cocktail-throwing anti-Semites, if you're a Republican, but remarkable things. She was asked if she was horrified. She said, "No, I wasn't horrified. I was frightened. I was scared to death. I was afraid he was having a stroke, but I wasn't horrified. But I wasn't horrified." They use the words, and they don't know what they mean. This video has just emerged, and it has reminded us of some other video clips that you may have seen over time, and we've assembled a number of them for you today, because Joe Biden, Lunch Bucket Joe, not the brightest guy in the world, and his lion sacagawea wife, she is really some. And who was it, Elsa, Michael, Mark Halperin? Mark Halperin. It's like, well, we all knew at the time, but they all lied about it. They all lied about it at the time. Thousands of them. They went on television. The news anchors lied about it. The people they were interviewing lied about it. They all lied and they lied and they lied. And then Joe Biden, who was doing really great, dropped out of the race because they realized that they had been lying so much about his doing great that it had become obvious to everyone in the world. And they had to remarkable stuff. I got to tell you. So this is all coming out now, years after the fact. Dr. Jill Biden getting a back rub from Rita Braver at CBS News. And she's admitting that she thought he was having a stroke during the debate. And she wasn't horrified. She was frightened to death. And that's they use the words, but they don't know what they mean. They're not truthful people. And we've got yet another, not just a demonstration of their untruthfulness, but a parade of lies, because they like that. They're very big on that. Lying. They got that whole lying thing going on. And who else was it? There's another one, too. John Meacham, who's an MS-13 DNC lefty who, of course, was a speechwriter for Joe Biden. Can you imagine putting that on your resume? I was a speechwriter for Joe Biden. Really? Do you have severe brain damage? Because might have come in handy if you're writing speeches for Joe Biden. And they're all admitting now, oh, yeah, we all knew it all along. And the thing is, we knew it all along. I was saying it here. A lot of people like me were saying it all along. And we were being called all kinds of horrible names and terrible names by the Democrats who knew that what we were saying was true, but just want to be combative and gratuitously disputatious and carry the lie forward because they're big fat liars, and some of them are bulimic, so they're withered away, skinny, bony-ass liars. But in any case, they're liars, no matter how you slice it. And we've got the audio for you because there's a lot of it crazy stuff. Also, here's a great one. Why people hate each party. There's the Washington Post. They put together a poll, a survey, a study on why Republicans hate the Democrat Party. And I don't think hate's the right word. And why Democrats hate the Republican Party. And hate is definitely the right word. They're firebombing, fascists. They should be wearing armbands all over the place. But the Washington Post, amazing stuff. What Americans dislike most about the Democrat Party. I've got that for you here from the Washington Post, and it's pretty interesting stuff, I've got to say. And then they asked the same people what we like or dislike most about the Republican Party. And it's pretty funny, the results. I'm surprised they even published them, because they're not really what they wanted, I'm sure, when they started out. Also, we got Telefrico, Telefrico in Texas. He's running for the Senate, and they've got this guy. There are six genders, and God is non-binary, and everybody's a cross-dresser, and the open border put a welcome mat on our southern border to wave in the gangs and the Chinese armies, and they're really not on our side or on the side of rational thought. Pretty amazing stuff. But one of the things I noticed this morning, and I shared it right away with Vince Colonnais, because he came up with the Telefrico. But now the Telefrico people are selling Telefrico T-shirts that say "I'm a Telefrico" on them. Vince Colonnais named him Telefrico, and he might have been known as that in junior high school too. But it's hard to say. Telefrico, now they're selling T-shirts that say Telefrico. And Vince Colonnais and I were texting back and forth about it this morning. And we thought maybe we should produce a whole line of Telefrico T-shirts and coffee mugs. And, there are only six genders. Put that on your coffee mug, Telefrico said. And God is non-binary, and put all those on. Again, CBS News, kind of like Rita Braver and Jill Biden. CBS News was out there with Telefrico trying to smooth everything over for him and make it all go away. They weren't asking hard-hitting, probing questions about all of the lunacy that he has spilled, but they were smoothing it over for him and giving him multiple opportunities to just kind of clear the air so that Democrats could worship at the altar again. Speaking of worshiping at the altar, there is a kind of a funny thing. I said it to my brother in New York right away, because it made me laugh, and it's so ridiculous. They have the sainted George Floyd, right, who is a Democrat Party hero, career criminal, junkie, not an all-around good guy. But a funny video posted, George Floyd's brother buys a custom-made $45,000 gold chain honoring him. And he says, George Floyd's brother says, "The truth is just like a lion." I think what he means is like a liar. That's the truth is just like a liar. He just missed that by a letter or two. Not a big thing. But George Floyd, you got to see this giant gold medallion of sorts that he's wearing around his neck with a gold chain. And on one side, it's like a lion's head. And on one side of the lion's face is George Floyd's face. And he explains it in a video, because, the truth is just like a liar or something like that. Lion, and it's a $45,000 golden necklace on a gold chain and the thing is the size of a child's hand. It's that big in the middle of his chest with a big, heavy gold chain. And I got to tell you, I thought we were all supposed to be giving our money to Black Lives Matter, to causes that we're going to, help the poor people whose ancestors were enslaved by the Democrats centuries ago. But instead, I'll get me a big honking-ass gold chain with my brother's face on it and a lion, because he was just like a lion, and the truth is just like a lion, and you're still a lion, but the Democrat Party, that's kind of a whack doodle one, I got to say. The gold chain, pretty ridiculous. Also, back to Joe Biden and the gang. The New York Post, the wonderful New York Post, has their headline today, their front page story is Joe Biden looking confused on the debate stage, and Jill Biden down in the corner talking into a microphone, so to speak. And the headline is Brain of Terror, Brain of Terror. It's kind of like the Reign of Terror, but it's Brain of Terror. And Dr. Jill Biden had been lying to us all along. And she just admitted, I think she's not smart enough to realize that she admitted that she's been lying for years. And she was lying on the night of the debate. She came out and said, Joe Biden, you did so good. You answered all the questions. You didn't fall down. And it's just that the lie is so big that no one would dare not believe it. Just great. And I love this story, I've got to say. This is great fun. The breaking news from the Washington Post, and they put it out there as breaking news on their Twitter page. Breaking news. Trump administration officials have pressed Bureau of Engraving and Printing to design, listen to this now, a $250 bill featuring President Trump's portrait. Now, this just says the president's portrait, but they have a picture beneath it. And what would be the first appearance of a living person on U.S. currency in more than 150 years? Going back to when the Democrats were fighting for slavery and, you know, the Civil War. And there it is, a $250 bill. I want serial number one on this print. I'd like to be down at the Bureau of Engraving and Printing in Washington to watch these come off the printing press. I think that'd be great fun. It's a fun place, and this would be the greatest new currency, and with Trump's face on it. I don't think Trump has said anything about it, but some people in his administration apparently pushing the Bureau of Engraving and Printing, saying, hey, and the Treasury Department, Scott Bessent, the Secretary of Treasury, the $250 bill, you know, the way restaurants are going in Washington, D.C., you might need them to go out to restaurants for your $250 bill. Bill, when it comes, pretty remarkable stuff. But the Bureau of Engraving and Printing, and there are comments on this, and a lady at the Bureau has been reassigned in the Washington Post, sees conspiracy in that because they're very conspiratorial indeed. So we've got a few things going on today, courtesy of the Democrat Party. Oh, and they're the Jews. Have I mentioned this? They hate the Jews. The Democrats, they should really be wearing armbands. Wherever you look, the Democrats are out there terrorizing the Jewish people and supporting illegal alien criminals at Delaney Hall in New Jersey. God, they love crime, don't they? They love crime and they love criminals, these people. But it just goes on and on. The Democrat Party lunacy is never ending. And boy, they hate the Jews in New York City, no less. Park Slope. They've got a food co-op there. The food co-op in Park Slope, the New York Post reports, Park Slope Food Co-op rips Israeli products from store hours after boycott vote. Hours after there's a boycott vote, and you got to boycott the Jews because, you know, the one Democrat running for Congress wanted to put them in a concentration camp in Texas and sterilize them, castrate them. Because Democrats are a lot like the Nazis that preceded them, you know, the Socialist Workers Party of Germany and all that. So, yeah, the Park Slope store in New York City, it's a co-op. And, you know, that means they're liberals. It's a co-op. And they had products from Israel, but they've pulled all their products from Israel. And the quote from the store person is, enjoy your mediocre hummus. Oh, no, not mediocre hummus. Now what are we going to do? Your hummus is mediocre. Israeli-made products were ripped from the shelves of the lefty Park Slope Food Co-op just hours after being banned in a historic vote, prompting scores of Jewish shoppers to threaten to quit the member-run market in revolt. Well, I certainly hope that you wouldn't remain as members of it. Hey, you know, sure, they're Nazis, but, you know, they've got good hummus, so I'm going to go with that. Tuesday's boycott vote, which drew more than 7,000 members and passed with an overwhelming 67% in favor, went into effect immediately, with the Israeli products vanishing from the shelves by Wednesday morning. Exactly what happened to the verboten goods remains unclear, but one board member suggested they were donated to a local food bank that supports Hamas, no doubt. See, it's, you know, your hummus is not going to be as good, but Hamas is going to be better because the Democrats love Hamas, but they hate good hummus. So this is the co-op. You have to be a member of the co-op. And 7,000 members of the co-op voted, and 67% of them said, get rid of all that Jew stuff. Make it verboten. Just amazing. They say they give it, maybe, they're not sure, maybe give it to a local food bank that supports Hamas in Gaza or something. The nasty food fight over about 10 goods, only 10 things, like hummus, herbs, matzo, and peanut puffs, drew condemnation from even the most liberal residents of the leafy Brooklyn enclave. We will not spend $1 until this goes away. Done. Finished, said J.J. Burney, a co-op member, for over 20 years. We bought 90% of our groceries here for the last 21 years, he said. It's not only over 20 years, it's 21 years. That's what he said right there. It's hard to walk inside that building and not feel the object of someone else's ire or disdain, the 52-year-old told the New York Post on Wednesday. I feel so deeply and profoundly where people no longer see me as a human being. They see me for what my identity is. Well, that's what identity politics were always all about. And you probably went along with it for years and years because you're a Park Slope, Brooklyn, New York liberal who's a member of a co-op. And you probably thought it was all a good idea. You know, then there's the old thing, you know, I did not speak because I was not a Jew. Right? And here they come. Here they come, you guys, you people. I got to tell you. But that's not all. Then there's the baseball bat-wielding lunatic attacking a Jewish couple in Santa Monica, California. Their Jew hatred, their anti-Semitism goes from coast to coast. They're a national party, you know. So in New York, they're hitting the Jews. And where else, Michael? Oh, yeah, in California, they're hitting the Jews. But let's not sell them short. Every place in between, they're hitting the Jews, too.

0: 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I've been surfing here since I was a kid. 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

We're going to get to the audio that we have for you on Dr. Joe Biden, who's not a doctor, who's a pathological liar, and Rita Braver at CBS giving her all the breaks in the world because it's good to be a Democrat. So we've got that coming up, and all the other idiots, the Halperins, and who else, the Meachums of the world, say, oh, yeah, we all knew it. We just lied about it, and they've all confessed straight-faced or, you know, somewhat transgender-faced, perhaps, that they all knew it, and they were lying all along. And we knew it, and we were telling the truth here, you may recall. And we were called all kinds of terrible names. People that told the truth were called all kinds of terrible names by the communists and, you know, the Democrat Party, I mean, and the media, the same thing. And we were telling the truth, and we were correct. We weren't walking out on any major limbs there. And also the Democrats violently attacking ICE agents in New Jersey at Delaney Hall because they want to free illegal alien gang member rapists and murderers to the streets because Democrats love crime, especially murder and illegal aliens.

0: 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Now your local forecast from the Hanson Paving Weather Center.
1: Lows dip down to about 56 tonight under mainly cloudy skies. Winds out of the southeast, 8 to 15 miles per hour. Daytime highs approaching 80 tomorrow. Overcast skies. Cloudy skies expected tomorrow night. Chance of rain showers. Lows level off around 57. I'm Staff Meteorologist Paul Trombley on KNSI. Currently 81.
2: Fox News, I'm Angelo Bavaro. President Trump has yet to approve a deal with Iran after meeting in the Situation Room on Friday.

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0: All right, and we have returned. We remain at 888-630-9625. Dr. Jill Biden, convicted pathological liar, fraud, perpetrating political crimes in the United States of America, and marital crimes, too, but that's another discussion for another day because you know how these people are. Before we get to all the audio of Rita Braver giving a fluff job to not a Dr. Jill Biden on CBS, great stuff, and then what Jill Biden said then, we've got a lot of good stuff for you. Before we go right there, let's go to the telephones and talk to the great American people. Let's go to Ross, calling from Front Royal, Virginia. Ross, you're on the Chris Plant Show.
1: Hello, Chris. Thanks for having me on.
0: You
1: bet. I got a couple of points to note here.
0: Uh-huh.
1: If Dr. Jill Biden cared so much for her husband, did she not commit malfeasance?

0: reasons as a doctor, because if somebody is suspected of a stroke, they have the acronym FAST, of which the very last letter is time. You have to get into a higher level assessment care. And by their own admission, all those key points, face, arms, smile, and so forth. So why didn't she do that? She committed a crime. And all those his medical doctor teams that was traveling with him as the so-called president, they committed fraud at the same time. Why isn't somebody going to say something about that? That's malpractice.
1: Well, if only Dr. Jill Biden were a doctor, I think we could strip her of her medical license. But since, even though on The View they wanted to make her the Surgeon General of the United States because she's such a great doctor, she's not a doctor. But let me say, Ross, that she is supposed to be a loving wife. And if you were a loving wife and you saw your husband debating Donald Trump and they're both running for president, they're on stage in front of you, and you saw your husband having a stroke, maybe as a loving and adoring wife, shouldn't you have done something like, hey, wait a minute, stop this debate. My husband's having a stroke. But she didn't do anything like that, did she? What, you know, she went and got more hors d'oeuvres, and she sat down. And then afterward, and I'm going to play this for you, Russ, after the debate, she came out and lied her butt off, lied her bony butt off, and said that he did such a great job and he answered all the questions, and that Trump lied out there, which was their preordained talking point before the debate even started. And you're right, the White House doctor, where was the White House doctor? Shouldn't they? So I think you need a brain scan. I think we're going to need to put you in an MRI tube and take a look at what's going on in your cranium, because things are not looking good. But Ross, you know what not a doctor Jill Biden did establish beyond any doubt is that she lied and lied and lied, and that she didn't actually look out for the health of her husband, who might have been going through a major medical episode. And you're right in everything you say. They do have, everything has to be an acronym. You know, the FAST, the F-A-S-T, warning signs that you might be having a stroke, and you're supposed to act quickly. That's the whole idea. But the Democrats, they don't care about human life. Have you noticed that, Russ?
0: Yep, that is true. You know, either they're murdering them or they're protecting the murderers that, you know, kill people.
1: Right. Yeah, you're violently attacking ICE agents in New Jersey because ICE agents are trying to keep contained illegal aliens that have been arrested and incarcerated at great risk to the law enforcement personnel that the Democrats want to defund. And they've got a long list of people in this detention center in New Jersey that are their murders. A lot of them have been convicted of murder in the past in their home countries. And then they sneak into the country here, and the Democrats wave them in and say, take my daughter, please, because they're mentally ill. But it's just amazing stuff. Mm-mm-mm. Yeah, and the face, I had to look it up. I'll admit I had to look it up, Russ. Face, the facial drooping, arm or leg weakness, speech difficulties, and time to call emergency services. And I think that it was time to call emergency services during the presidential debate, but his wife didn't do it, and the White House doctor didn't do it, and there was not a Democrat in the country that did it. All the Democrats lied to us, Ross, and said that Biden did a great job in the debate when everybody knew that he didn't do a great job in the debate. I'll just keep it. You know, that's the most generous depiction of all of that. But if this were my wife and my best girl and I were debating and I saw myself after the fact behaving like that, I got to say I'd be shaking my head at my best girl over the dinner table and saying, I'm not sure you're looking out for me, honey bunch. You know what I mean?
0: That's absolutely true. You were talking about the ICE detention. Why are we still hearing the news about now not just Maryland dad, now we got Maryland mom all over the news? When is it going to finally come out to admit they committed acts of crimes by not, you know, being here legally?
1: Well, as Senator John Kennedy has said in the past, illegal immigration is illegal. And Democrats don't seem to understand these words. And since you mentioned the illegal aliens and all of this good stuff, we got another one, because there's these people that the kills just keep on coming. And we've got another one, Ross, this one out of Oklahoma. an illegal alien welcomed into the country by Barack Hussein Obama, killed four people, got drunk. He's a drunk Mexican. He's driving in the United States. He's illegal. He's drunk. There are beer bottles rolling around in the car after the crash where four people were killed by the... And the Democrat Party, they're out there fighting, literally fighting, violently attacking federal law enforcement in defense of the idea of more illegal aliens and more death, because they more Democrats, more murder, more Democrats, more death. And they're attacking Delaney Hall. And while they're attacking Delaney Hall in New Jersey on behalf of illegal aliens, the story out of Oklahoma is pretty wild. Illegal alien charged with killing four young people in wrong-way DUI crash on Oklahoma Highway. The guy is a drunk. He's a Mexican. That makes him a drunk Mexican. If he was an American, he'd be a drunk American. But he's a Mexican, and the Democrats waved him in illegally under Barack Obama, under their DACA, their Deferred Action for Childhood Arrivals. And now he's just killed four people. His name is Michael Rosario Cruz, 27 years old. He was granted Deferred Action for Childhood Arrivals, DACA status, in 2015 by Barack Hussein Obama, who got these four people killed a couple of days ago in Oklahoma, along with a work authorization permit to take a job from an American who could use the job. An illegal alien who was living in the United States under Deferred Action for Childhood Arrivals status was charged with killing four people after allegedly driving the wrong way on a highway while intoxicated, hammered, drunk Mexican, on a highway before striking another vehicle, Oklahoma authorities said. Michael Rosario Cruz, 27, was released from a hospital and booked into Canadian County Jail in Oklahoma on a slew of charges, including four counts of second-degree murder, two counts of DUI, causing great bodily injury, transporting an open container, firearm possession, he's got a gun too, carrying firearms while under the influence, and driving the wrong way on a one-way road, also while hammered, by the way. Rosario Cruz had been drinking at a local bar, was driving westbound early Friday in eastbound lanes. He was in the eastbound lanes on Interstate 40. It's just an interstate highway. And he's driving the wrong way, and he's drunk out of his brains, and he's a drunk Mexican, and pretty amazing stuff. When he struck another vehicle head-on, the Oklahoma Highway Patrol said. Authorities say they found empty beer bottles inside Rosario Cruz's car rolling around, and by the time they got to him, they weren't driving anymore because of the fatal car crash. He does not have a prior criminal record. Well, he's sure got one now. And there's here's a picture of the guy, and his arms are covered with tattoos. I'm going to guess that they're gang tattoos all over the place. All four people in the struck vehicle, which caught fire, were killed. They ranged in age from 18 to 20. The victims were identified as Kiersey Hickson, a lovely young woman, 20 years old. Quincy Jones, a young man, 19 years old. Not the composer of all the great music, Quincy Jones, but his name was Jones, so its parents named him Quincy. And Haile Salazar and Brad Palmer were both 18. And the Democrats should come out and call everybody racist or something, but the two males that were killed are black guys. The two females that were killed are white girls. And so they're out there being normal Americans. They're kids. They're 18, 19, and 20. And a drunk, illegal alien Mexican crashed into them and killed them. And there are beer bottles rolling around in his vehicle after he left a bar. How about all that? What's up with that, Ross?
0: Yeah, it's, unfortunately, this is what we're going to keep on getting until we finally get a Congress that will do something in support with the president. Yeah, I'm absolutely disgusted. Heck, we're in Virginia. And with that being said, we've got a legislator that wants to send us all to jail for exercising our actual constitutional rights. But elsewhere, they want to, you know, give rights to those that are not authorized them.
1: Right.
0: It's a crazy world.
1: Well, it's a crazy Democrat Party, and they're criminals, I think, is really the way to go. Hey, Ross, listen, I want to start getting to the audio of Dr. Jill Biden lying to the whole country and the big ruse that the Democrats pulled. You know, Russia collusion never happened. It was all a literal conspiracy by the Democrat Party to undermine the elected president because they didn't vote for him and they didn't like him. And they get Americans killed, like these four young people, 18, 19, and 20 years old, that were killed by the drunk Mexican crashing into them and killing them. And he survived because he was so drunk that he was made of, you know, liquid in the driver's seat or something. Pretty amazing stuff. But those four people are dead very specifically because of the actions of the Democratic Party and really the Communist Party, the Democrat Party. Those four people are dead because of policies implemented by the Democrat Party. And they prove again and again that they're not on our side. Hey, Ross, thanks. Thanks for the call, buddy. Nice talking to you. Now let's get to Rita Braver on CBS News, talking to Dr. Jill on CBS Sunday Morning, and how this should have been front page news the moment it was made, but it kind of they sweep it under the rug because the Democrats control all that media stuff. Rita Braver asking Jill Biden, "Wait, you were watching the debate? You were in the room? You were in the building? You saw your husband stumbling all over the place there? Were you horrified?"
2: Were you horrified as you saw it unfold?
3: I wasn't horrified. I was frightened.
1: What's the difference?
3: Because I had never, ever seen Joe like that before or since.
1: Not horrified.
3: Never.
2: Or since.
3: Yes.
1: Frightened.
2: Or
1: since.
2: You've never seen him.
1: Never seen
2: him.
3: No.
1: Not once. Liar. You're a big liar. Everybody knows that you're lying. There were all kinds of people around him who were saying, oh, yeah, he's a complete mess. He can't hold it together. Rita, so here's Rita Braver looking to smooth it over for not a Dr. Jill, who said, asked if she was horrified. No, I wasn't horrified. I was frightened. I had never seen anything like that before, never in my life. But she wasn't horrified. She was just frightened. If you look up horrified, a synonym for horrified is frightened. But Rita Braver doesn't know that, and Dr. Jill Biden, not a doctor, doesn't know it. Rita Braver.
2: What happened?
3: I don't know what happened. I mean, as I watched it, I thought, oh, my God, he's having a stroke. And it scared me to death.
1: But she wasn't horrified. She was frightened. She thought, oh, my God, he's having a stroke. But I wasn't horrified. Isn't that amazing? Just great stuff. Mm-mm-mm. Yes, sir. You may remember Joe Biden. He, president of the United States, pretty amazing stuff, was debating President Trump on the stage. And you might understand why people were concerned that he was having a stroke. Here's a little clip of Joe Biden from that debate.
4: That $2 trillion tax cut benefited the very wealthy.
1: Sure they did.
4: What I'm going to do is fix the tax system. For example, we have 1,000 trillionaires in America. Billionaires in America.
1: Ah, yes. Trillionaires, billionaires, whatever. He's in charge of the economy. Yeah, we have 1,000 trillionaires in America, a billion, whatever. It doesn't make any difference. We're going to steal stuff from them, and then you won't have to pay anything because I've stolen it from somebody else at gunpoint. And Joe Biden with gems like this from the debate.
4: Making sure that we're able to make every single solitary person eligible for what I've been able to do with everything we have to do with, look, if we finally beat Medicare.
5: Thank you, President Biden. President Trump?
6: Well, he's right. He did beat Medicare. He beat it to death.
1: The media has no sense of humor. And it's really not fun to make fun of the disabled the way that we had to with Joe Biden during and after that debate. But he wasn't done stumbling around yet.
4: And I'm going to continue to move until we get the total ban on the total initiative relative to what we're going to do with more Border Patrol and more asylum officers.
5: President Trump?
6: I really don't know what he said at the end of that sentence. I don't think he knows what he said either.
1: I think that's a fact. Isn't that amazing? Just great stuff. But wait, because right after the debate, Dr. Jill Biden ran up onto the stage. President Trump had already walked off because the Democrats were having a little circle fest in a hot tub with the news media, a little hot oil back rub for everybody. And here's Dr. Jill Biden on camera grabbing Joe Biden, who looks confused and befuddled.
7: Oh, you did such a great job. You answered every question. You knew all the facts. Let me ask the crowd, what did Trump do? Lie!
1: She has the, yes, the gonads to say that while she's lying. She's in the middle of a giant lie. And what did Trump do? And she thinks they're all going to respond lied because they think they're sharing a little squirrel brain or something. And so much of the time they are. Isn't that amazing? And you did so great. And what did Trump do? He lied, she says, as she's lying. The temerity of these people. Just amazing. But we're not done yet because there are other Democrats that call themselves historians and journalists that that were also lying about Joe Biden then and before the debate and after the debate. And now they're acting as though they'd been telling the truth all along. Now that it's, toxic sludge under the bridge. We're at 888-630-9625.
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1: The U.S. Treasury quietly released its official financial report for 2025. It appears by its own numbers, the U.S. government seems insolvent. It's reported that the Treasury shows about $6 trillion in assets and over $47 trillion in liabilities. Add it all up, and it looks like the U.S. owes more than $130 trillion it doesn't have. 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

0: not comfortable having to call out all these liars for being the liars that they are. But, you know, actually, it's satisfying. I kind of like it, truth be told. Because they're liars. I'm a truth teller. Truth tellers have to call out the liars, don't we? I think we do. Let's go to the telephones. And I've got more audio of these lying people. Right now, let's go to Esther, calling from Boca Raton, Florida. Esther, you're on the Chris Plant Show.
1: I love your show. I love you. I thought I was never going to recover from Rush Limbaugh, but since I have you, I'm so happy.
0: Well, thank you very kindly. It's a very, very nice thing to say.
1: What happened a few weeks ago is my son bought me very kindly, and he knows I love rock music, bought me tickets for Mother's Day, and we went to see Graham Nash at the Parker Stadium in Fort Lauderdale, which used to be the district for Debbie Wasserman Blabbermouth Schultz. It was redistricted, so she's no longer there. But in any case, so we went to this concert. I didn't even know he was still in concert. But
0: yeah, Graham Nash of Crosby, Stills, Nash & Young, famously.
1: And after about two songs, he started to say something to the effect of, how do you all like having a no wars president? And everybody started clapping like seals. And that wasn't bad enough. A few minutes later, he said, and how do you like that the Israelis are still oppressing those Palestinians in Gaza? And that's what really got me. Plus, I have a 21-year-old grandson who serves in the IDF, saving his life along saving the whole world.
0: Well, I got to tell you, Esther, the left, and he's a British fella. He's not even an American guy, but the left feels free to take shots at the United States and beyond.

0: the land of lakes, this is 10,000 Takes. Brought to you by Minnesota Score Radio. Wally and Eric back for yet another day. We are ecstatic you've tuned us in. 10K Takes, the weekend edition. The final few days of May 2026. How about that? June on the horizon. Hopefully we finish with a bang in May. Let's start with the weather forecast in the Twin Cities. We'll go with Sunday's temps.
1: Okay.
0: The high in St. Paul, Minneapolis, and the Burbs will be Stu Voigt.
1: Okay.
0: And the overnight low, Leroy Selman.
1: Stu Voigt, Leroy Selman. Well, Stu is 83.
0: Bingo.
1: Former Vikings tight end great from the Purple People Eaters era from basically 1970 to 1980, I think, somewhere in that range. And Leroy Selman, 58.
0: Ooh, all right. You're one for two. How about 63?
1: 63.
0: For okay. Selman.
1: What was his brother's name?
0: Dewey and Lucius.
1: Huey, Dewey, and Louie, huh?
0: Yeah.
1: Okay.
0: And they all went to Oklahoma. And one of the great lines of all time by the former Sooners head coach Barry Switzer. Somebody said, who's the MVP of your program? And he said, Mrs. Selman.
1: Mrs. Selman.
0: Was he right? And that way, Oklahoma was so good back then. It seems like it was always Oklahoma and Nebraska and the old Big 12.
1: Yeah.
0: Right?
1: Yeah. Well, they were the Big 8, but they became the Big 12. Yes.
0: And they had similar styles. And it was a battle of the Great Plains whenever they played. They had some thrilling matchups over the years. Stu Voigt is a Badger. Played for Wisconsin, as you said, Minnesota Vikings, 70 to 80.
1: I had right on the nose. I had it right.
0: Very reliable tight end. Mm-hmm. Found the soft spot in a defense. You could rely on him to make the catch. He had 17 career touchdowns for the Vikings and played in the Camelot days of the Minnesota Vikings.
1: The Camelot days.
0: Well, those days aren't now.
1: No.
0: I can tell you that.
1: No, you are correct. Okay. And then, you already gave me.
0: Leroy, 76 to 84 with Tampa Bay. How about in 1976, the bicentennial year, first round pick, first overall selection of the draft out of Oklahoma, 6 Pro Bowls, tons of accolades, and he's in the College Football Hall of Fame and the Pro Football Hall of Fame. He was on the original Tampa Bay Buccaneers, John McKay. Yeah.
1: The 0-for team. Group.
0: Yeah, 0-for 26.
1: Yeah, 0-for the first 14.
0: The franchise. Wow.
1: 0-for the next 12 in the following season, and he finally got it in game 27.
0: Mm-hmm. Isn't that something?
1: No. All right. Let's see. I actually want to go a little off the board start. I know we'll get into Oklahoma City and the Spurs now that there is a game 7 Thursday night, another wipeout. Spurs take out OKC. So it's 3-3. And we know that the Twins are on the road in Pittsburgh. We'll get into that. They got clobbered again by the White Sox Thursday.
0: They will not see Paul Skeens.
1: And they will not see Paul Skeens.
0: Pitch Thursday night against the Chicago Cubs.
1: Good timing. Okay.
0: Yeah, great timing for the Twins.
1: So that having been said, there is an MLB piece of news that came out Thursday that we need to address. And the MLB owners have made their first overture to try and avoid a lockout and or a strike when the CBA, the collective bargaining agreement, expires, I think December 1st, I believe. And they have proposed a salary cap. And they also have a floor. The floor is $171.2 million. The cap is $245.3 million. So that's really bad news for teams like the Twins and Cleveland and Pittsburgh and Colorado and the A's. And you can go right down the list of the cheapskates in baseball. Because I think that's about $100 million more than the A's spent this year. About $90 million more than Cleveland spent. That 171 is what I'm talking about. Now, the bad news is for clubs like yours and the Yankees and the Mets, I don't think that there's getting around this, although they'll probably some kind of way of getting around it. But I think the owners feel like in order to boost the value of their franchises and in order to get this thing in order so that the season isn't over for 26 of your 30 teams basically on April 1st, because it really is.
2: Well, I would say this. Bad news for the Coupon Clippers, and certainly the Twins are one of the poster teams that relies on a budget every year. Great news for the fan bases, though, if this happens. This forces teams like Minnesota, Pittsburgh, Tampa Bay, Cleveland, whoever, to compete. You have to spend a certain amount of money. And yeah, for the LA Dodgers and New York Mets and New York Yankees and Toronto and Philadelphia, your high rent district teams, they're going to have to be more creative. They're going to try to circumvent it. I know that. But, these teams might pump more money into their farm system or their scouts. These teams are committed to win. And so I think the Dodgers will still be good. Will they be dominant like they are now? I don't know. I guess we will find out if this happens. And the thing there, the key word is if. As we know, I don't think the players are on board with this, but I truly believe MLB needs this. I say it as a Dodger fan. MLB needs it, so at least it appears that everybody's trying. Because you're right, what fun is it? And Colorado's already 16 and a half games behind the LA Dodgers. They just played them this past week, and that's the varsity in the JV.
1: There's
2: But a
1: no
2: lot of that's
1: question.
2: also the fault of the Rockies.
1: Yeah, to a certain degree, I agree with that. And look, to be fair to the owners too, and I know the players' pushback is huge on this. Heck, we asked former players, and I'll go Denard Spann. He said it on these airwaves. He doesn't believe in a salary cap. The players don't believe in it. They believe in a floor, but not a ceiling. Well, the proposal would force eight teams to shed payroll, but 12 teams would have to increase their payroll to reach the minimum. So that, to me, that balances it out, doesn't
2: You would
1: it?
2: think the only thing that you won't see if this happens is you won't see that. I think back to Manny Machado and Bryce Harper, the deals they signed a few years ago. I think those are going to come down because you're just not going to be able to spend that much if you're one of the high roller teams. But look, nobody's going to starve. Everyone's still going to get their cut of the pie. And if you're, like I say, a fan of the Twins or the Rays or the Pirates or the Guardians, you have to be thrilled by this prospect. And here's what else I'll say. So let's just use the Pollad family as an example. If they don't like it, sell. Get rid of the team. Let somebody else come in who wants to commit and wants to try to win. And give the fans actually some real reason to believe they have a shot at going to the playoffs, maybe winning a World Series. And if these players can't handle it, tough. You're gonna be fine. I'm just telling you, you're gonna be fine.
1: Of course they are. And part of the issue, it, and all players don't want to admit this, but part of the reason that the TV is screwed up to a degree, part of the reason that it costs so damn much to go to a game, all this stuff is because they have to pay these players. They have exorbitant salaries. Now that goes in many cases, that goes to the owners who want to win so badly. They'll spend millions and millions and millions, and they don't care how much they spend. They just want to win. So here's the teams that would need to increase their payrolls, and of course we named most of them. The list is A's, Rockies, Cardinals, the team formerly known as the Cleveland Indians, White Sox, Pirates, Twins. I forgot about the Brewers, Rays, Marlins, National, and your Cincinnati Reds. And then the teams that would have to shed payroll, you named most of them: Dodgers, Yankees, Mets, Blue Jays, Red Sox, Braves, Padres, Phillies. And if you had to, other than the Mets and the Red Sox, who can't seem to figure it out, name me, six of the best teams in baseball. I think I just did.
2: Yeah, and I
1: They're
2: think
1: in
2: to be
1: that group.
2: fair, of the bottom feeders you mentioned, Milwaukee continues to have success despite having a low payroll, and the San Diego Padres, who are not in a huge market, San Diego is nowhere close to being the market size Los Angeles is. It's not
1: But
2: even
1: they
2: the
1: spend
2: size of
1: money.
2: the Twin Cities, but they try. Yeah,
1: Yeah, they
2: they
1: do.
2: spend money. And I think that what I would hope something like this would do is it would prevent these 8-year deals for 300 million.
1: Yeah.
2: 8-year deals. Name me one of those that's really paid off, where for
1: Bobby
2: all
1: Bonilla.
2: 8 years, a team got bang for their buck.
1: Bobby Bonilla, 25
2: Well,
1: years.
2: it's paid off for Bobby, and he's the smartest man on earth.
1: Oh, wait a minute. I thought you meant for the team.
2: Yeah, I mean, I'll bring up the Joe Mauer deal. I don't think in the final 4 years of that contract, the
1: No.
2: Twins got much bang for their buck. What was it for Joe? 8 for like 125? It was a
1: Whatever it
2: lot.
1: was, it didn't work out for the
2: Yeah,
1: Twins at the
2: no,
1: end.
2: it did not. They
1: And they
2: did
1: were.
2: not go to the World Series. They didn't win a playoff game when Joe was playing.
1: No, and the Falvey and Levine crowd were happy to see Joe retire.
2: Yep.
1: I
2: Because he
1: mean,
2: was off the books.
1: yeah, exactly. He was off the books. He's a great player in his time, but the last 3 or 4 years playing first base, good defensive player, but he was a slappy. And the way the baseball has changed, and he was hitting 260, 270,
2: And playing first base.
1: playing first base and hitting, 8, 10 home runs.
2: Right.
1: That's
2: And
1: not what they wanted.
2: defensively, he became a very good
1: He
2: first
1: did.
2: baseman.
1: I would
2: But
1: make the
2: the
1: argument he was almost Gold Glove caliber.
2: right. But your value at first base usually is with your bat. There's got to
1: Course.
2: be power from that position. As a catcher, he was a Hall of Fame guy, and that's why he's in Cooperstown. So
1: Agreed.
2: I
1: Agreed.
2: think I will applaud the owners. Here we are, not even June 1. They've thrown it out of the universe.
1: I like it.
2: And yeah, exactly, because this means they're trying to get ahead of it. And now let the players respond. Let it get ugly. Let it get acrimonious. It doesn't really matter what happens as long as you don't lose any games. Let's just say by Valentine's Day or the day after the Super Bowl when you want to get spring training going. You don't want to lose any of that time. So do all your dirty work and have all your knockdown, drag out punches between now and then. Throw your sucker punches, your haymakers, whatever, but then figure it out. There's enough of this pie to go around for everybody.
1: Yep. So there are a couple of possibilities that might be negotiating points within the framework of this, including, the sides could negotiate some version of the Larry Bird rule that they have in the NBA. In other words, you can sign your own player even if it exceeds the cap. You could potentially negotiate a phase-in period for the cap as well. But that seems secondary to the larger ecosystem that is going to be negotiated here in the coming months. What they need to do is they need to get something done, and this is the beginning framework of it. And I'm sorry, players and former players, you're well compensated. You're more than well compensated. Baseball, Major League Baseball, is the only remaining major league professional sports without a cap and floor system. The last time that baseball tried this, the owners tried it in 1994. We had a 7.5 month strike, and the World Series got canceled for the first time in 90 years. So,
2: Yeah, and it's important to remember that. NBA has it, NHL has it, NFL has it.
1: NFL has it, yeah.
2: So it works for those other sports. It can work for baseball. Yeah, let the players squawk, let them complain. But you know what? I don't think Bryce Harper speaks for everybody. Bryce Harper's at the top of the food chain.
1: Of course.
2: So of course he doesn't want a cap. But what about the guy who's the 25th man on the roster? Who's never going to get that 8-year multi-million dollar, I just won the lottery deal like Harper. Most of the players in MLB are in that group. So, yeah, you could look at an Aaron Judge and say he can't get paid enough, and I would agree with that. I don't think you can pay Shohei enough. But those guys are they're rare. They're the comets going through the sky. The rest of the players, they're good, but they're not Shoheis. They're not
1: Yeah.
2: Aaron Judge. They're not Paul Skenes.
1: Apparently, and I did not realize this, the owner's proposal, which came out Thursday, came one day after the union made its first overture to the league, and that included higher thresholds. What does CBT mean? What's CBT? It
2: Oh,
1: says higher
2: boy.
1: CBT thresholds, as well as higher minimum salary and a tax on teams that spend less than 150 million on their payroll. Of
2: I'm gonna
1: course,
2: try to find that out.
1: it did not include a floor or a cap.
2: Competitive balance tax, also known as luxury tax.
1: Okay, so the luxury tax.
2: Thank you, AI.
1: Yeah. Okay. So I'm sorry. That's a bushwoggle way of doing it. I'm with the owners on this one. I know they're billionaires and I know the players are millionaires, but I think that for the competitive balance of the league, and all you got to do is look at the NFL, look at the NBA, for goodness sakes. Other than the fact that the Knicks are in the finals, look at you got the Spurs of San Antonio and the Thunder of Oklahoma City, two very medium to smallish
2: Yep,
1: markets
2: no
1: in
2: question.
1: professional sports, and they're in the Western Conference Finals.
2: And take a look at our prospective Stanley Cup final. We know Vegas is in. Vegas is not a huge market.
1: No.
2: And Raleigh, North Carolina, that's not a huge market either.
1: Yeah,
2: And,
1: I agree.
2: barring a Canadiens comeback, they're going to play for the cup.
1: Yeah. So, and in the NFL, when's the last time the Giants or the Jets have been relevant? How about the
2: It's been a
1: but
2: while.
1: never?
2: Well, the Jets, yeah, 1969.
1: Yeah,
2: When
1: Joe
2: they won
1: Willie.
2: Super Bowl III. And the
1: Yeah.
2: Giants, yeah, it's been, you got to go back to Eli Manning.
1: It's been a while. It's been a minute, as they say now. All right. Okay. Well, I wanted to get that out of the box right away. We will talk Twins. We will talk Spurs and OKC, and then we'll have a little later, we'll have the Leech Lake Fishing Report. All that's still to come.
2: All right, we are 10K takes your salary cap and MLB ticket.
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2: Takes the weekend edition. Thanks so much for tuning us in. Wally and Eric behind the mics in the I-35 series. We'll have a game 7. How about San Antonio and OKC Saturday night in downtown Oklahoma City? The Thunder were thumped on Thursday in game 6, 118-91. So they will play a game 7 in the winter. We'll take on the New York Knicks. That'll be on Wednesday night in either Texas or Oklahoma. We know the Knicks are not going to be at home to open the NBA Finals. So this is probably a dream for the NBA, Wally.
1: Oh, yeah.
2: Wemby and SGA and the surrounding cast of players going for the right to go to the Finals in a Game 7. It's on NBC/Peacock. They'll tip it at 7 p.m. This will get a lot of eyeballs. This might get an NFL-type rating, in my opinion.
1: On a Saturday?
2: Saturday night.
1: Yeah, maybe. I don't know.
2: Well, it will in Texas and Oklahoma.
1: Well, that's for sure. It'll get good. It should get good. If it was a Sunday night game, I would say absolutely.
2: Well, interesting that they wouldn't put it on Sunday.
1: I would have pushed it to Sunday.
2: I guess they don't want to bump Sunday night baseball out of its slot.
1: Okay, I guess. Put the baseball game on Peacock. You got 130 left. No,
2: I'm joking.
1: I know you are. Okay. This series has been really strange. The Spurs, you know, break the home hex right away and win in OKC to open things up. Then they ended up, you know, they ended up losing at home. I mean, it was just, it's been crazy. And then now those last couple of games, must win, you know, 2-2 OKC says, well, you're not going to take the lead on our floor. And they blew them out. And now you go back to San Antonio, and the Spurs said, well, we're not going to eliminate it on our floor. And they blow OKC out. So I didn't watch. I just saw, like, the last, you know, the fourth quarter, basically, of the game 6. And I don't know. Did you watch earlier? I mean, was SGA not flopping enough?
2: Yeah, I was in and out as far as watching it. But for the most part, San Antonio controlled the game. OKC made some runs, but just when they got close, San Antonio would pull away. There was an absolutely filthy lob from Castle to Wemby for the one-hand alley-oop jam late in the game. And the broadcasters, Mike Tirico, Reggie Miller, and I think it's Jamal Crawford, all made the point of saying, get used to that. You're going to see a lot of that. And Castle, who's a guard, was out near the arc. He set it up. He dribbled for a couple of steps like he was going to slash in. And we saw those guys for San Antonio, you know, penetrate against Minnesota. They're very good at it, the guards. But then he pulled back a little. Wemby broke down low and he threw it up high. And you can't stop it. It's a one-hand cup alley-oop.
1: Yep.
2: There is. I don't think I've seen anyone else do this.
1: Yeah, it's crazy. His athleticism is off the charts for somebody his size. It really is. By the way, SGA, 0-for-5 from beyond the arc,
2: the MVP
1: in game 6. Yeah, the MVP did not get any MV3s. So he finished with 15 points. I mean, it just, yeah. They need him to score 30. And he only went to the line three. He only shot 3 free
2: throws. That's shocking.
1: Yeah, so there you have it.
2: Well, home is where their heart is in the regular season. Oklahoma City, 34-7. So we're almost
1: What did our guy Chet do? Let's see. Hang on a second. I want to look at the box score from Thursday. 10 points, 11 boards. So he didn't disappear, but they probably need him to score 15 to 22, I would guess. Yeah.
2: And the amazing thing is San Antonio now, so they've got 11 postseason wins. That's 73 on the season. Oklahoma City has 11 postseason wins. That gets them up to 77. And that's still not good enough for one of these teams to get to the finals just yet.
1: Right. All right. Your Twins are in Pennsylvania, PNC Park, against the Pirates. You already mentioned they will miss Paul Skeens, which is a good thing. They're going to need some help, though, after the two eggs that they laid in Chicago the last couple of games. They lost 3 out of 4. They got bombed the last two. I was surprised, and maybe I didn't read the injury report or whatever, but why is Simeon Woods Richardson still starting? I mean, he got bombed again, and I thought he was headed to the bullpen. What happened? Do you know? I don't know.
2: Yeah, all I know is he got he started, didn't last long. You know, he'd done okay in the bullpen, and then out again, Simeon Woods Richardson, as far as starting goes, that doesn't seem to be his forte. I think I'd keep him in that bullpen. The other thing, going into the Pittsburgh series, yes, no Paul Skeens, but Pittsburgh has another phenom, a right-hand pitcher named Jared Jones. He will make his first MLB appearance since 2024 tonight. That's the Friday game against the Twins. He missed all of last year with an elbow injury. So this will be an interesting game to see if this youngster is able to recover. And, you know, the Pirates, you talked about it earlier in the week. This is a pretty good team.
1: They are. This is a good baseball team. You know, they're low payroll like the Twins, but and they're in that National League Central, which basically I guess I didn't look at the standing. Everybody was above 500 last time I looked.
2: Yeah.
1: They were in last place and above 500. By the way, Sim on Thursday night, 2 2/3, 5 hits, 5 runs, all earned.
2: Yeah, that's three not walks. Impressive. It's hard to imagine you would stay in anybody's rotation with those numbers consistently. And the White Sox have this guy, Davis Martin. He got his 6 straight wins. So, with the Chicago White Sox, now 29 and 27, they got to be feeling good about things, especially after the way Martin pitched against the Twins. And this Munetaka Murakami, he is Chicago's Japanese sensation. He's got power. He's in that lineup. He's given them a boost. And, by the way, I have the update on Simeon Woods Richardson. He was not expected to start, but the scheduled pitcher for Thursday, Kendry Rojas, late scratch posterior elbow soreness. So,
1: okay, well, that explains it. And he obviously wasn't mentally or physically prepared to do what they needed him to do.
2: Taj Bradley on Friday night, so the Twins better get that opening game win against the Pirates, because he, along with Joe Bradley, those are the top two pitchers for Minnesota.
1: Joe Ryan, yes. Okay. You said you had seen something in the headlines that you wanted to bring up in this.
2: Yeah, this was from Sports Illustrated. A guy who I'm sure you

0: under.
1: Okay.
0: New England, 9.5. Over.
1: All right.
0: Kansas City, 10.5.
1: Wow. Whew.
0: Is Mahomes going to play the whole season, or is he injured to start the season? Do we know?
1: I saw him throwing the other day in an OTA.
0: If he plays the whole season, I'm going over.
1: Okay.
0: I figure they'll win 11 or 12.
1: Buffalo, brand new stadium, 10.5.
0: Over.
1: New York Jets, 5.5.
0: For God's sake. Under.
1: Oh, wow. Green Bay, 10.5.
0: Yikes. Under.
1: Okay. Yeah, we don't know when Micah Parsons is going to be back for the Packers. Your
0: or Josh Jacobs.
1: Browns. Well, yeah, at this point, who knows? Brownies, 6.5.
0: Under. Well, we could call my son Tony, man. He's got the he was out in Josh Jacobs' driveway 2 days ago.
1: Maybe, oh, boy.
0: Maybe he knows more. Oh, boy. And by the way, I pinned him down on that. I said, what's going on with your assignment desk? Having you do stand-ups and taking video of the guy driving, pulling into his house. And he said, well, he says, our assignment desk, we kind of got, we have that TMZ feel.
1: I was just going to say, you can send that tape to TMZ.
0: But he did mention that basically every other station was there, along with WISN out of Milwaukee. So that's big news, man, in eastern Wisconsin, that's for sure.
1: Oh, yeah, no doubt, especially Josh Jacobs. And I'm not going to pretend to know what happened. But if a Packer burps, that leads the news.
0: It does. All right, you said
1: Kyler
0: my Bron-
1: Murray's old team. Oh, I gave
0: you my Broncos. Would you say 6.5?
1: Yeah.
0: Oh, yeah, under. They're not going to be more than that.
1: All right. Kyler's old team, Arizona, 4.5.
0: Oof. I'm going to go over on that one.
1: All right. Houston, 9.5.
0: Over.
1: Super Bowl champion Seattle Seahawks and Sam Darnold, 10.5.
0: Over.
1: The Las Vegas Raiders and Fernando Mendoza / Kirk Cousins, 5.5.
0: Boy. I think they'll win 5 games. We'll go under.
1: Baltimore, 11.5.
0: Under.
1: Los Angeles Rams, 11.5.
0: I still think they're an injury away at quarterback from not winning those. I don't know how long Matthew Stafford can stand up and continue what he does. Under.
1: All right, Cincinnati, 9.5.
0: Say they got the same problem. Under. Joe Burrow can't stay healthy.
1: You are right. The Los Angeles Chargers, 10.5.
0: Oof. Wow. I think they'll win 10. We'll go under.
1: And this is my own prediction. The over-under on Justin Herbert winning a playoff game is 0.5.
0: Yeah. Not going to happen.
1: America's average team, Dallas, 9.5.
0: Under. They always underperform.
1: Miami, 4.5.
0: Oh, jeez. Under.
1: Oh, boy. New Orleans, 7.5.
0: Under. Sorry about that.
1: That was a long delay.
0: Well, I hit the
1: cough. Thank goodness we have the NFL music running in the background. So that pause was not that.
0: My bad.
1: Not that
0: big. My bad. No, I accidentally hit the cough button.
1: Indianapolis and Daniel Jones, 7.5.
0: Over.
1: Yeah, I would take over on that, too. Tennessee, Cam Ward, year 2, 6.5.
0: Over.
1: Minnesota, 8.5.
0: Over. They'll win 9.
1: They're
0: a 9-8 squad.
1: Pittsburgh, 8.5.
0: Aaron Rodgers goes out on a high note. Over.
1: Atlanta Falcons, 6.5.
0: Oh, boy. Under.
1: Carolina, 7.5.
0: They were surprising last year. But again, they played a weak schedule. I'm going to go under. I'm going to go under.
1: They won the NFC South, which is rather cool.
0: Yeah, they had a last place schedule. Now they got a first place schedule. So I'm going under on them.
1: A few more left. Denver, 9.5. Broncos were a surprise last season.
0: They were, and same deal. They had, I don't know if they had a last place schedule, but they did not have a tough schedule last year. But I will go, did you say 9.5?
1: Yeah.
0: I'm going to go over on them. I think that they're that good, actually. I think that they're better than.
1: Okay. Tampa Bay, 8.5.

0: Baker Mayfield.
1: Tampa Bay.
0: Over. All right. The Jacksonville Jaguars, 8.5. Over. Philadelphia Eagles. We now have Jonathan Greenard, 10.5.
1: That's right. Over. I think they'll be one of the teams to beat, for sure.
0: All right. I can't wait to hear your prediction on this one.
1: Okay.
0: The Chicago Bears, 9.5, coming off the glow of last season, winning the NFC North. Are they a blip on the radar screen, or are they for real?
1: Under. They'll win 9.
0: Washington, 7.5.
1: Over.
0: San Francisco, which has to play 2 international games, Melbourne and Mexico City, 10.5.
1: I'll go over with the 49ers.
0: And the New York Giants, who have a politically split locker room,
1: yes,
0: 7.5.
1: Under. Okay. All right.
0: All right. Well, Rocky's taking notes. And,
1: okay.
0: We'll see how that stacks up when we get to the end of the regular season.
1: Sounds good. All right. Let's take a break.
0: We are 10K Takes, your Ohio Gambler Ticket.
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0: And this is the Leech Lake Fishing Report. Wally Langfellow joined now by Steve Nosbusch. He is a guide up on Leech Lake. Okay, Steve, give me the 411 on the walleye bite right now on Leech. It's been jigging a minnow up until now. Or have we transitioned out of that yet? I think you mentioned jig and crawler, or jig and a leech last week was going that direction. What's what do you know?
10: Yeah, we are definitely transitioning right now for sure. I am catching more fish currently on a jig and a nightcrawler or a jig and a leech than I am a jig and a minnow.
0: Really?
10: That water's kind of warming up. We've got a pretty nice weather pattern right now. Been fairly warm out. That water temperature is warming up fairly quickly right now. So these fish are definitely moving. You know, we're finding them here in one, here today, and then the next day they're tough to find. You got to track them down a little bit. But when you track them down, we're finding pretty good schools of fish right now, which has kind of been a nice change of pace. But they are definitely moving, and I think kind of once this weather settles out here a little bit, I think. Once they kind of settle down here, the bite's going to get really, really good. But things are definitely picking up around here, finding bigger schools of fish. Still on those first break lines for the most part. That 9 to 14 foot or so has been pretty good on the west side of the lake. And if you get over on the east side of the lake, a little bit deeper it seems like. Seems like maybe more like that 12 to 16 kind of holding the most fish over there. But kind of the same stuff. First break line still, and then some of these fish are sliding out to those, the nearest humps, the closest humps to the shorelines, are finding a few fish out there as well too.
0: What's the water temperature look like? I imagine that it's been rising quickly here over the last few days.
10: Yeah, so I was out last night, and last night it was flat, calm, and sunny, and really warm. Now my surface temp was reading 66 degrees, but that's not super accurate when it gets super calm and super warm like that. Earlier in the week, I was seeing about 62, it kind of seems like. So I would say that's more accurate, is that low 60s right now.
0: Yeah. Okay. All right, let's take a break. When we come back, we'll talk panfish and see where they're at. We're talking to Steve Nosbusch with our weekly Leech Lake Fishing Report. Back with more from Steve after this timeout.
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0: And the Leech Lake Fishing Report continues. All right, Steve, let's talk panfish first, the crappie. Where are we finding them, and what are folks using?
10: Yeah, they have pretty much pushed right up into their spawning areas right now. Shallow weed, shallow bulrushes are kind of the deal right now. And they're in numbers right now, it seems like. If you are a panfisherman, it's a good time to be on Leech Lake. As far as baits go, I've been throwing around a little hair jig with a plastic behind it, and that has been underneath a bobber and just kind of twitching it back to the boat. It's been working pretty darn well. If you like live bait, some sort of jig and like tube combination or something that's got a little bit of a body, and then I usually tip it with a crappie minnow or a fathead. Pretty successful that way as well. The sunfish, they're right in with the crappies right now. They're both kind of pushed up shallow on kind of along the shorelines for the most part. You might find a few fish that are still hanging out on that first break, on that outside break there. I caught a few fish, I guess, earlier this week into those 8 or 9 foot weeds, but most of them at this point have definitely pushed up shallow. They're in 3-4 foot of water.
1: Give me an idea of what you're hearing or what you're seeing with regard to the jumbo perch.
10: Yeah, I've been running into a good handful of really nice perch lately. The biggest perch that we've caught here in the last week have been on that just outside of those bulrushes where the crappies are and sunfish are spawning. You know, if you just slide out kind of the edge of the weeds, that 8, 9, 10 foot of water,
1: right.
10: That is where we've been catching most of our, you know, truly what I consider a true jumbo perch, something over that, you know, that 12 and a half inches, a little bit bigger, stuff like that. As far as other perch, you know, they're kind of mixed right in with those walleyes right now. That first break line, you know, any of that sand and sandgrass areas on that first break line, you're going to definitely find some perch in those areas right now. And like I said, mixed in with the walleyes, you have to do a little bit more sorting in that area, but they're there as well.
1: Right. Okay. Good stuff, Steve. Enjoy your weekend and we'll talk to you next week.
10: Sounds great. Appreciate it.
1: He is Steve Nosbusch. He is a guide up on Leech Lake with our weekly Leech Lake Fishing Board. Back with more here on Minnesota Score Radio's 10,000 Takes right after this timeout.
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0: the weekend edition, final yes. segment of today's show. That means takes of the day, T.O., T.D., in the 10K Takes Jumbotron, powered today by Heinz Ketchup from Pittsburgh, P.A., where the Twins and Pirates are playing a weekend interleague series. Are you a grumpy guardian, cranky cavalier, happy camper, demanding diva, maybe something else? What is it today?
1: Well, you've heard of the power rankings, ranking Major League Baseball teams. I think I gave that list a week ago. I think the Twins were like 22nd or something like that. And my squad was number 7. Well, MLB.com, Major League Baseball's website, has a ranking for power hitters. So the hitter power rankings are out now that Memorial Day is in the rearview mirror. And there's been a shakeup. Several of these guys in the top 10 weren't even ranked as of the last poll, whenever that was. I'm assuming it was last week, but I guess I don't know that for a fact. So anyway, I'm going to give you the top 10. At number 1, and I'm going to go from 1 to 10, Corbin Carroll of the Diamondbacks. He hit 400 over his past 11 games with 4 triples and 2 dingers. He also has had 6 multi-hit games, including a 4-for-4 performance against the Rockies this past Sunday. So Corbin Carroll, number 1 on the list. Number 2, one of the guys you seem to gravitate towards with the Astros, Yordan Alvarez. He was number 4 in the last rankings. He slugged his way up again to the number 2 slot. He has an OPS of 1.122 over his past 11 games. And he had a 4 RBI performance Tuesday against the Rangers. He is tops in baseball. He has with his OPS, and he has 18 home runs, and that's the second best mark in the American League. Number 3, one of my least favorite players in baseball, from the Philadelphia Phillies, Kyle Schwarber. Only too happy to see him flail against the team formerly known as the Cleveland Indians this week. But he does have a Major League best 21 home runs this year. Unfortunately, he did not hit any of them against the Tribe this week. Nick Kurtz of the Athletics, number 4. He was the AL Rookie of the Year last year, you'll recall. Number 5, keep an eye on this guy, James Wood for the Nationals.
0: Oh, yeah.
1: Man, this guy crushes the baseball. He led Major League Baseball in runs scored entering midweek this week. Also leads the National League in walks, on-base percentage, and he's hit 426 over his last 12 games.
0: Wow.
1: He is on pace to hit over 40 home runs and 100 dingers, or 100 RBIs, I should say. Jordan Walker in at number 6. Number 7, Aaron Judge. He's not having an Aaron Judge-like season so far, but it's still early. He will. Juan Soto of the Mets, number 8. Number 9, Ketel Marte of the Diamondbacks. And number 10, our own Byron Buxton. Buck entering this week had a 1.054 OPS, 567 slugging percentage through Tuesday, ranked him 3rd in the American League, and now he has 18 home runs, tying him for 2nd in the American League. So there you have it, the top 10 sluggers in baseball, according to MajorLeagueBaseball.com.
0: And the 10K Takes Jumbotron, powered today by Heinz Ketchup.
1: Yes.
0: From Pittsburgh, PA, says you are a smiling slugger.
1: Smiling slugger.
0: If you were in Louisville, you'd be a Louisville slugger.
1: This is true, but I'm not.
0: Okay, well, my take of the day, hey, you can never talk enough NFL draft. Just when you thought we got it out of our system a few days ago when the Twin Cities was awarded the 2028 NFL draft, there's another city that wants in on the fun. This is from USA Today and the Cincinnati Bengals wire. Looks like Cincinnati, Ohio, the Queen City, could be getting the NFL draft in 2029. Keep in mind, it's Washington, D.C. next year, then Minneapolis. Mm-hmm. This past year was Pittsburgh. They had a record 800K show up over 3 days. Green Bay got 600,000 plus a couple of years ago, and then Detroit was 775,000. So all these cities, you know, Midwestern cities, if you will, are trying to get in on the fun. It's their version of a Super Bowl. Let's break records. And this is what I like. So apparently Cincinnati, not a huge city, still trying to find space for the event. But Cincinnati Regional Sports Commission Director Ben Huffman said, wherever the NFL would like it to be, we will make it happen.
1: Of course they will.
0: Yeah. So the NFL has another city just basically doing whatever the Shield tells it to do. And I'm sure all the owners who show up for the draft will have yachts on the Ohio River, and they'll get suites at five-star hotels in downtown Cincy. So I hope it happens, though. Cincinnati doesn't get a lot of major events, so why not the draft in Cincy in 2029?
1: Would not surprise me. That's exactly the type of market that they're going to these days. So good for them.
0: All right.
1: Yeah, we should wrap it up.
0: Yeah, let's FedEx out those thank yous. One to Steve Nosbish, another to Rocky. For Wally, I'm Eric saying so long. This is 10K Takes, your sports team.

0: For all the people who have served and who are currently serving in the military, we thank you for keeping our country safe.
1: The Army, Marine Corps, Navy, Air Force, Space Force, Coast Guard, and National Guard is composed of over 2.86 million people who are dedicated to protecting the freedom of the United States of America. 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
7: Peace talks and pressure. I'm Angelo Bavaro, Fox News. As President Trump weighs a deal with Iran, U.S. forces have stopped the ship heading towards an Iranian port in violation of the U.S. blockade.
8: Despite President Trump saying that he was going to lift the U.S. blockade over the Strait of Hormuz, CENTCOM putting out a statement making it very clear that is clearly not the case. U.S. military officials putting out a statement saying after issuing 20 warnings to a Gambia-flagged vessel trying to sail towards an Iranian port, a U.S. aircraft fired on the ship with a Hellfire missile, hitting the ship's engine room and disabling that vessel. All of this, of course, happening as we wait for any developments coming from the White House regarding a potential deal between the U.S. and Iran. It sounded like we were going to get one yesterday, at least from the president, but after a closed-door security briefing, there haven't been any updates.
7: That is Fox's Jeff Paul. Anti-ICE protests continue outside New Jersey's Delaney Hall ICE Detention Center. New Jersey Governor Mikey Sherrill at a press conference calling out Homeland Security.
9: They have not been running this facility well. They've not been running it competently. They have been increasing tensions in a way that's not helpful to public safety. This is not what we believe in here in New Jersey. We are doing our job. We are keeping the public safe.
7: Those protests have been going on for days and have led to several violent confrontations. Six people were arrested on Friday night. Details are emerging after a deadly bus crash in Virginia Friday, where the driver hit several cars, killing five people and injuring over 40 others. Five of those hurt are still hospitalized. NTSB board member Tom Chapman.
10: We're looking for, sleep issues, distraction issues,